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2: Interest rate worries send stocks lower.
3: Stocks closed lower on Wall Street after the Federal Reserve indicated it's more likely than before to raise interest rates this year to keep a lid on inflation. The S&P 500 slumped 1.2% Wednesday. The Dow fell 507 points. That's about 1%. The Nasdaq Composite sank 1.3%. Treasury yields rose in the bond market. The yield on the two-year Treasury bolted higher to 4.20%. Higher rates can tap the brakes on inflation, but they can also slow the economy and send prices for assets like stocks and bonds lower. That's Cito, New York.
2: The man who died in this week's crash of a small jet in Texas was a well-known entrepreneur named Joshua Bayer, who was a successful investor in technology startup companies. News and analysis always available at townhall.com. From Washington, I'm Keith Peters. The world's top-ranked golfer is eyeing a rare feat heading into the third major of the golfing year.
4: Scottie Scheffler is on the cusp of a career Grand Slam at the U.S. Open. This is Scheffler's first crack at joining golf's most elite club. Tiger Woods is the only player in the modern era to get the slam on his first try. Standing in Scheffler's way is a Shinnecock Hills course that is among the toughest tests in America, even before the USGA gets involved. Rory McIlroy says the course is gentle at the moment, but with wind in the forecast, that could change in a New York minute. I'm Geffen Coolbaugh.
2: Major League Baseball is facing challenges with LGBT pride activities as some players resist participating in pride events. During the San Francisco Giants Pride Night, several players added Bible verses to their caps or chose not to wear the themed caps. More on these stories at townhall.com.
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6: From the Fox 45 Weather Center, overnight mostly cloudy, a few showers possible by daybreak, lows in the low 70s. Thursday, scattered showers likely, then a few thunderstorms possible around midday. A few may become severe with damaging winds, humid, highs in the low 90s. Friday's forecast is highly dependent on the track of Tropical Storm Arthur, which could bring some showers to the area if the track is far enough northward, but that is still very uncertain right now. Either way, Saturday is looking cooler with less humidity, highs in the low 80s. From the Fox 45 Weather Authority, I'm Chief Meteorologist Gerard Bailey for Talk Radio 680 WCBM.
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2: Hey, it's Scott. 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But my friend Jennifer Horn is here to guide you through the breaking news of the day. Jennifer, take it away.
3: Thank you, Scott Jennings. We always miss when you're not here, but I love filling in for you. Welcome in, everybody. Common Sense for the American people, it is the Scott Jennings Show. I'm Jennifer Horn, happy to be filling in today for my friend Scott. I host the Morning Answer on Salem Radio in Los Angeles, AM 870, AM 590, The Answer, and we are glad to have you with us today. And it is a big, big news day, and that is because the G7 summit coming to a close. President Trump speaking right now as we talk, and he has spent a lot of time talking about this memorandum of understanding with Iran. A lot of people criticizing this deal. Some people happy that he's got it. President Trump slamming a false story today about a $300 million investment fund for Iran, saying that the U.S. is not investing 10 cents. He was speaking to reporters at the G7 in France. President Trump said that he has not asked Arab allies to do anything, really, to invest in any such fund. He warned Iran that the memorandum of understanding is not final, that this just sparks a 60-day period of negotiation. And he said that if they don't behave, and this is a quote, quote, if they don't behave, we'll go right back to dropping bombs right smack on the middle of their head. President Trump said the Strait of Hormuz would be open in full in the next day or two. Noting how oil prices are already tumbling down, he said the alternative would have been a worldwide depression. Crude oil prices plummeting since the U.S. and Iran announced a ceasefire framework on Monday, falling already below $80 per barrel for the first time since March. Leaders from the U.S. and Iran are expected now to sign this memorandum in Switzerland on Friday. So President Trump not coming home yet. He also said that he's encouraged Bibi Netanyahu to have a softer touch in Lebanon. We'll see if that works. But the controversy started earlier today when several news media outlets, including Bloomberg and CNN, said that they had received a 14-point memorandum, the memorandum of understanding, and they went to press with it. And the president saying that this is fake news, that this was just a leak, and that the true details will not be revealed until they are revealed officially by the administration. Take a listen to President Trump, who is speaking right now in France. He repeated the news on his part, anyway, that the United States is not and will not invest in Iran. He says it is fake news. Cut five.
4: No, we're not investing. We're not putting up 10 cents. And people can decide to do that, but that's up to them. I mean, do you want me to say nobody's ever allowed to invest in a country? I'll say it with Egypt. Nobody's allowed to invest in Egypt. Am I supposed to say that?
5: I'm asking whether...
4: We are not investing in it, and we do not have a fund.
5: Are you asking Gulf countries?
4: No, I'm not. I'm not. If they do it, fine. But I would say they won't be doing it for a while until they find out the behavior. It's a behavior thing, but we are not invested. That's a false story that got picked up incorrectly from a statement that was pretty well made, I think. Maybe a little bit, could have been a little more accurate, frankly. But it's a story. We are not investing 10 cents.
3: All right. So President Trump says investments off the table. This memorandum of understanding launches now a 60-day period once it is signed, in which a full Iran nuclear deal would be signed. Now, of course, the criticism from Democrats, the criticism from even some people on our side of the aisle, is that this could feel to some like the Obama deal that President Trump complained about, the JCPOA. But it is different in many senses, and we'll talk about that this hour, because I think President Trump does deserve some credit by completely degrading the Iranian military and their economy. literally Iran is on the brink right now. And the United States has all of the control. For the news media outlets that are out there saying that somehow the leverage belongs to Iran, please, they have some rocket-propelled grenades. They have some drones. That's it. Iran is failing. The economy is failing. So it's a whole lot different when you go into negotiations with a failing regime than Barack Obama did when he was in the White House. You walk in, you obviously need a peace deal. You want a deal pre-midterms because everything has political consequence. And you know that a war at this point is not all that popular with the American people, especially if it's costing them more in gas prices. So Trump needs to do something to maintain control of the House of Representatives and the United States Senate. He wants to put an end to this. And this actually buys the United States just as much time as some of the critics may say it buys Iran time. We need to make sure that Republicans stay in control of the House of Representatives and the Senate. You know it will be impeachment palooza. There will be all kinds of control checks all over the president if Democrats are in charge. So for us to continue our serious enforcement of Iran, we need to make sure we're successful in November. And that's what President Trump has to ensure. Now, once the election is over, that means that President Trump can fully enforce this deal with Iran. So as for many people who say that this is buying Iran time, I actually say it gives the United States some time as well for Republicans to politically get our footing so that we can go in and get victory in November. President Trump talked about the money, because that's the other piece of this, right? Everybody remembers the plane load, the pallets of cash sent by the Obama administration to Iran. President Trump talking about whether or not the United States is going to be giving Iran money. This is cut 11.
6: You've been clear, President Trump, the United States is not going to directly pay Iran, but the U.S. is going to let the Iranians start making billions of dollars, selling oil, accessing this reconstruction.
4: Only if they're doing things right. We're not doing anything. We're not putting up money. Only if they're doing things right. If they're doing things right, if people want to invest, they can invest. But they had this $300 million fund. It's only $300 million fund. It's only if they're doing things right. Remember this also. When you talk about billions of dollars, they've had much more than $1 trillion worth of damage done. They got a long way. They'll be 15 to 20 years to rebuild what they have right now. So they have to behave themselves. If they're not behaving, they get hit again. You know, they'll be hit again because we can do it very easily. It's going to take a long way for them to build back their anti-aircraft stuff.
3: All right. So a lot of people are focused on what this memorandum of understanding will look like, what the deal ultimately will look like. One thing that we do know, and it seems that at least the people around President Trump have confirmed that this is true, is that the deal would allow Iran to get some economic relief by beginning to sell oil. They have a lot of oil. So by being able to do that, that will help them economically. But other than that, there has been no commitment to $300 billion in reconstruction funds. That is way far down the road. Sanctions relief, even far down the road, as you heard from President Trump there, unless they agree to getting rid of their nuclear program entirely. So that is a big, I think, caveat or point in all of this, is that, yes, they'll be able to work on their economy by selling oil, but some of the talk about sanctions being unfrozen and, of course, this investment fund is a bit premature. Now, the Israelis do have a problem with this deal, as you can imagine. They think that the investment fund is a bit premature. Now, the Israelis do have a problem with this deal, as you can imagine. They think that
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1: You know, one thing that seems to be in short supply these days is perspective. 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
10: 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It is the Scott Jennings Show. I'm Jennifer Horn. Happy to be filling in today. You can follow me at Jennifer Horn on X and on Truth Social at Jennifer Horn Radio on Instagram and Facebook. And always follow Scott Jennings and the Scott Jennings Show at Jennings Show. Imagine that. All right. So the big story today from a foreign policy perspective, at least, is that the United States and Iran reaching an agreement a couple of days ago, June 14th, to settle a three and a half month long conflict that has closed the Strait of Hormuz and obviously shook up a little bit those global oil markets and affected global growth projections. Now, neither country has shared the exact terms of this memo of understanding, but a couple of people who have been involved with this, including the Pakistani prime minister, who is a mediator between these two sides, said that an agreement will be officially signed on Friday in Switzerland, despite reports from the administration. And there have been some conflicting reports. The team around Trump saying that the agreement would have been out already. President Trump himself saying that the full text of the agreement would be released after the signing in Switzerland on Friday. But we do know a few things, and we do know that the Strait of Hormuz will be reopening. That was literally a choke point for about one-fifth of the world's oil and natural gas supply. And we know both sides will then jump into 60 days of negotiation about sanctions and about Iran's nuclear program. The administration has indicated that this memo will be available for the public. It will be submitted to Congress after the signing on Friday. And we're getting pretty much the same confirmation from Iran, saying that they will also be releasing their agreement as well after this is signed. So here's the problem. You've got Democrats, you've got the mainstream media who have literally been rooting for Iran over the United States of America, saying that Iran is somehow in a stronger place than the United States. That's just simply not true. But you also have some people on the Republican side of the aisle who are feeling a little bit unnerved by this agreement. And I'll be honest, I'm one of them. I want to see what's in it. I want to see what this memo of understanding looks like. And certainly what's more important is the deal that we will get in the next 60 days. But this had to be done, and it had to be done in a timely fashion because we have the midterms coming up. And while what I think President Trump did was absolutely right and that America is safer for it and will be safer for it in the future, people get squeamish when their gas prices go up, when the cost of living goes up. Typically, in elections, people vote on their pocketbook. So it becomes really important for Republicans and President Trump to make sure people feel hope when it comes to the economy. It is also very important for President Trump to maintain control of the Congress in general, the House of Representatives, and the United States Senate. We know what will happen if we lose control. It'll be investigations. It will be impeachment. It will be anything that Democrats can do to impede Trump's agenda. So if you are feeling uncomfortable about this Iran deal, I would say you would feel even more uncomfortable if Democrats were in charge and trying to hold back Trump's power. We needed to come to some sort of solution, resolution, that would move us forward to allow President Trump to continue to have the power to make sure that Iran doesn't get that nuclear weapon after November, after the November elections. That's a huge point. I know a lot of us don't think in those terms because we think about what's right and wrong, but politics, sadly, it matters. It matters in this country. It matters to political parties and political candidates and presidents of the United States. So you have all of that going on. You also have within the Republican Party, kind of this, I don't even think it's a split. I don't think that's fair to say, but there's a crack where you have some of the anti-Israel Republicans who have been speaking out against President Trump in this war. And then you have the pro-Israel Republicans who have been saying we need to do more. Everybody needs to figure out what is in this memorandum. We need to give the president time to figure this out, to get to negotiating with Iran so that we have a way to verify. Because what is clear, and I know the people around President Trump, including our old friend and colleague here at Salem Radio, Dr. Sebastian Gorka, we all know that you cannot trust the government of Iran. You simply can't do it. So no matter what they sign, the most important part of any agreement, any memorandum of understanding is going to be enforcement and oversight. Enforcement and oversight. It's absolutely crucial. It is the most important piece of this deal. And it seems that the world community is ready to help with that. And I'm not talking about the oversight that we saw under Barack Obama, where you'd have to give 24 days notice before you come over. Don't you wish your mother-in-law would do that? You get like 24 seconds before you have to throw everything, including the cat and your kids, into the closet. So we need an agreement where we can drop in and check out what Iran is doing. We need oversight from the world community. That's what President Trump is looking for. And we'll see what that memorandum looks like on Friday. There's more up ahead. This is The Scott Jennings Show. I'm Jennifer Horn.
9: If the leftists haven't had enough yet, there's more. This is The Scott Jennings Show.
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12: With SRN News, I'm Keith Peters in Washington. President Trump said he signed an agreement with Iran Wednesday that U.S. officials say calls for Tehran to dilute its stockpile of highly enriched uranium and waive sanctions on the country, immediately allowing Iran to sell its oil freely in a major concession from Washington. Pakistani Prime Minister Shahbaz Sharif, who helped mediate the initial deal to end the war, said it is taking immediate effect after leaders from both countries signed it, but there will still be a formal signing ceremony on Friday. The Federal Reserve kept its key rate unchanged Wednesday, yet nearly half the central bank's policymakers said they could support a rate hike later this year, an unexpectedly aggressive outcome that would disappoint President Trump and suggest heightened concerns about persistent inflation. More details at SRNnews.com.
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10: Welcome back. It is the Scott Jennings Show. Common sense for the American people. And boy, do we need a big heaping dose of common sense in my home state of California. I'm Jennifer Horn, happy to be sitting in for Scott today. I host the Morning Answer on Salem Radio in Los Angeles and born and raised here. Watching what has happened in our state has been pretty interesting, and that includes our governor. Gavin Newsom has decided to come out of the woodwork. He did so on Monday with a video which he acknowledges he is under DOJ investigation. Take a listen.
17: In recent days, federal agents have knocked on the doors of family, friends, and former employees. Not because they found a crime, because they're simply trying to find one. They're demanding records. They're abusing the grand jury process, digging through years and years of random documents. Donald Trump isn't just coming after me because of my mean tweets. He's coming after me because I'm considering running for president. Because he hates that I consistently called him out over and over again for his lies and deceit.
10: Speaking of lies and deceit, and that is Governor Newsom, he made it seem that this investigation into him, his wife, his family, his associates, was actually initiated by Donald Trump and investigators in Washington, D.C. That is not true. This investigation into Gavin Newsom was initiated when Joe Biden was president and by a whistleblower. And so he's got some explaining to do, but certainly this was an effort, I think, for Gavin Newsom to fundraise, to try to defend himself, because he's worried this investigation might be a little too close to home. And, of course, he is desperate to be just like Trump. He would love to be the subject of a government weaponized against him. Joining us right now is my friend. She is doing incredible work. An investigative journalist, managing editor at Red State. RedState.com is where you should go for all your latest news, and you should give her a follow at Jen Van Laar. Jennifer Van Laar is here. Jen, thanks so much for being with us today.
18: So happy to be here.
10: Now, the reason you are so much a part of this conversation is that you didn't just start following this story with Gavin Newsom yesterday. You have been blowing the whistle on Gavin Newsom, some of the math that doesn't math right with his family, with his wife's organizations. You have been looking into this guy for a very long time. Talk to us about this latest revelation, from Gavin Newsom and what you've been following as you've been looking into him.
18: Sure. So I think something that everyone needs to understand and remember is that Gavin Newsom has been in government and elected office for more than two decades. So that means that he has had to file political finance disclosures that entire time. So I have every single Form 700 is what it's called from that time. And I've had been getting them all along, investigating them. I have multiple years of his full tax returns. And from what I've seen, they are living a lifestyle that their income does not support. People say, oh, he was grown up Getty. He has a lot of money. No, his dad really didn't have a lot of money. His dad started working for the Gettys when Gavin was in high school and college and didn't really leave much when he died. And we know what all of his income is because his businesses are in a blind trust and have been since 2018. So we know exactly what he can get his hands on. He cannot sell assets from that trust. So when you go and you have $15 million, basically, of mortgage, and you make $224,000 a year, that calls a lot of things into question.
10: It sure does. I would say, look, I'm no money expert, but $15 million house, $200,000 a year, I don't know how that would quite work out. Now, they might say that Jennifer Newsom's parents are wealthy. They are. But you've also done some looking into the person that Gavin refers to as the first partner, although now he seems very insistent about calling her his wife. How does Jennifer Newsom play into all of this?
18: Yeah, so many of the listeners, I'm sure, have heard about the $9.1 million mansion that was purchased in 2024 through an LLC formed by Jennifer Newsom. That was purchased on November 6, 2024, but the LLC was not formed until November 11th of that year. But somehow, they got the deed to this $9.1 million home with no lien attached to it, no mortgage attached to it, on November 6th. So we fast forward to February of 2025, and a $6.5 million mortgage is taken out on that home at 6.75% interest, and her parents had to sign as well because the LLC holds the mortgage, so all of the members of the LLC had to personally guarantee it. So that means that that mortgage payment, without property taxes, without anything else, is over $42,000 a month.
19: Ooh. That'll do it.
18: And they already have a $13,000 a month mortgage on their other home in Sacramento. So it's not just Gavin's income they have. Jennifer Newsom, we know, gets money from both her nonprofit and her Girls Club Entertainment film company that's made a grand total of 4 movies in like 15 years. And then he gets around $700,000 a year in dividends from Pump Jack and the wine companies. Mm-hmm. So you add all that up. But if you're having over $600,000 a year in mortgage payments, and average they're paying $450,000 a year in total taxes, they're paying $200,000 a year for household employees, then their two kids, oldest kids, go to a private high school that's $70,000 a year. Yeah, then you have your property taxes, then you have food for 4 kids, then you have utilities for 2 massive homes. It, all of a sudden, he's pushing $2 million a year in expenses on a $1.4 million income average.
19: A lot of credit cards, maybe? So what do you think? I don't want you to speculate necessarily, but I do want you to think about some of the possibilities. Offer us some of the possibilities that you have checked into about what could be happening here with Governor Newsom.
18: Well, I've pretty much gotten my hands on everything open source that I can get my hands on, and there's no source for how this is happening. If her parents, they signed on this mortgage, somehow money is going into that LLC every month to make that mortgage payment. We don't know where that came from. We don't know that any of the Know Your Customer regulations were complied with on either of these loans. We know that with traditional mortgage underwriting guidelines, he doesn't have the ratio of income to debt that would qualify him to receive this. So mostly what I have are a lot more questions. And that's why I've been putting it out there for years, starting in 2020 about the first mansion and wanting people to look at it. So I'm hoping that this is part of what they're looking at with him.
19: And that's right now, we don't know exactly what he is being investigated for. He has not revealed anything. The DOJ, of course, is not going to compromise their investigation, but it could be finances. It could also be something to do with Dana Williamson, who was his chief of staff, also the former chief of staff for Javier Becerra, who is now going to be the gubernatorial candidate here for Democrats in California. She took a plea deal and copped to 3 felonies. Could it be something related to her? We know that this stemmed from a whistleblower. Is it possible she flipped and started singing to help maybe reduce her sentences, Jen?
18: That's possible because she's not going to be sentenced until July 9th, and she's supposed to, as part of the plea agreement, where the prosecutors will recommend a couple of steps down on the sentencing if she's truthful in helping prepare a pre-sentence.

0: public safety. So, you know, if that is true, if that affair was going on, who could blame this guy for, you know, getting inside, getting the goods, and then telling someone?
1: A man scorned. Now, you have been investigating Gavin Newsom for many, many years now. Jen Van Laar is with us, managing editor, investigative reporter for Red State, redstate.com. Follow her at Jen Van Laar. Literally, you could write a book, maybe two, on all of the information that you have compiled on Gavin Newsom, his family, and his associates. You saw that performance by Newsom, and a couple of things hit me. Number one, he looks nervous, but he also is arrogant enough to try to manipulate Democrat voters into thinking that he's being victimized by Trump, even though the facts point to this has nothing to do with Donald Trump or any Washington, D.C. DOJ effort. This is all about the local level and a whistleblower. Do you think he's coming out to try to get himself to be painted as a victim because he really is truly worried about this? Do you think there is something for Gavin Newsom to be worried about, Jen?
0: I think both of those things are true. And I think the level of his crash out this week, starting with that video, then with the FOIA request, then with a 3-page letter yesterday where he was accusing this investigation as being based on conspiracy theories by right-wing activists and journalists, so probably referencing
1: you.
0: I think he has a lot to be worried about. But I also think that he knows that just talking about Trump is a way that lefties are all just going to be on his side because that's how they won the Proposition 50 battle in California. And that's messaging that works. But I think that like we've said, it's a whistleblower, but also there's a huge power struggle going on in the Democrat Party in California and nationally right now. He and Kamala don't like each other. Kamala likely has a lot of goods on him.
1: Mm-hmm.
0: And I wouldn't be surprised if it's a bit of a circular firing squad, you know, people jockeying for 2028.
1: Yeah, he kind of jumped in against her. You remember he would give, I call them frenemies because they look like they like each other on the outside, but you know that they, both of them know where each other has hid their bodies. Like they know where their opponent's baggage mm-hmm. is. And certainly this is going to be an interesting race to watch if they both jump into this presidential race. So it is possible that Kamala Harris could be adding a little fuel to the fire. I'll be really waiting to see if she has any public comment about Gavin Newsom and his investigation. It's going to be tough for her. Do you blame Trump or do you take out one of your maybe strongest opponents in the 2028 presidential race?
0: Exactly. And, you know, she was vice president when this was happening, and we know she likes lawfare. She did it to a lot of people when she was California AG. So it fits right along with her MO.
1: Really interesting stuff. And if you want to read some of the work that Jen Van Laar has done, go to her X account. And if you think, by the way, we have proof that this is not a new story, you can go to my Twitter page and you'll see something from Open the Books where they were researching the crazy Gavin Newsom money. That was back in 2023. Jen's been investigating this since 2020. This is not new. It is not Trump-led. Don't believe what Gavin Newsom is telling you, but definitely check out the research that Jen has done, redstate.com, and you can check her out at Jen Van Laar. Jen, thanks so much for spending time with us today. I know how busy you are. You've been all over the place.
0: Thank you.
1: Thank you. All right, guys, as we continue, well, Major League Baseball going even more woke. I'm Jennifer Horn. This is the Scott Jennings Show.
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7: Always the truth here on the Scott Jennings Show. Common sense for the American people. I'm Jennifer Horn, and I am happy to be sitting in for Scott today. And guys, you know what? We always tell you the truth. And the truth is that sometimes breaking news just happens. And so moments ago, I, with my own little yip-yap, just told you that the full deal would not be released until the Trump administration signed the deal with Iran on Friday. Well, hold me now. We got to make sure we have a little correction to that, because guess what? The administration just released the memorandum of understanding with Iran. They did it after the president was speaking at the G7, gave it to reporters there. So this is from administration officials, no leaked out documents. And we'll go through a couple of things. This is a 14-point memorandum. It starts with the United States and the Islamic Republic of Iran and their allies in the current war. By signing this MOU, declare the immediate and permanent termination of military operation on all fronts, including in Lebanon. Hard for the United States to sign off on Israel's actions in Lebanon. and undertake from now on not to initiate any war or any military operation against each other, and to refrain from the threat or use of force against each other, and ensuring the territorial integrity and sovereignty of Lebanon. The final deal will confirm the permanent termination of the war on all fronts, including in Lebanon, and other provisions of this paragraph. Okay, fantastic. We want to end the fighting. Okay? So it's very hard to ask the United States to control Israel, because the United States doesn't control Israel. But what I'd love to see in here is that the proxies for Iran lay off. Because guess what? Hezbollah is still fighting this war against Israel in Lebanon, and there are terror groups all over the world who have been threatening the United States. Just yesterday, I think it was, there was a story about Iran hacking into water, into the water system in Central California. So I'd say if we're asking the United States to have control in Lebanon, we would ask Iran to maybe stop having their proxies cyber attacking us, terror attacks, inspiration of terror, funding outright terror with Hamas and Hezbollah. I think that would be perfectly fair. Point number two, the United States of America and the Islamic Republic of Iran undertake to respect each other's sovereignty and territorial integrity and to refrain from interfering in each other's internal affairs. Okay, fair enough. Three, the U.S. and the Islamic Republic of Iran commit to negotiating and achieving the final deal in a maximum of 60 days extendable by mutual consent. So basically, this gives us 60 days to work it out. We knew that was a piece of this. Four, immediately upon the signing of this, the U.S. will begin the removal of its naval blockade and any disturbance or impediments against Iran, and will fully end the naval blockade within 30 days. During this period, the traffic of vessels will be in proportion to the number of pre-war traffic being restored by Iran. The U.S. further undertakes to remove its forces from the proximity of Iran within 30 days after the final deal. Now, that's important. You're going to hear a lot of lefties. You're going to hear the media go, oh, this requires the United States to get military out of the area. That would be a really bad move. That would be something. And I am a big supporter of President Trump and his foreign policy. That would be a problem. But this is okay. Once you have a final deal, moving 30 days after that, it's a little bit more acceptable than doing it after this memorandum of understanding. All right, number five. Upon signing this, Iran will make arrangements using its best efforts for the safe passage of commercial vessels, so no more mines, with no charge for 60 days, toll-free, only from the Persian Gulf to the Sea of Oman and vice versa. The traffic of commercial vessels will immediately start, and considering the need for removing the technical and military obstacles and demining of by Iran will be instated within 30 days. That's all good news. Iran will conduct dialogue with the head of Oman to define the future administration and maritime services in the Strait of Hormuz. Okay? Number six. The United States of America undertakes with regional partners to develop a definitive, mutually agreed upon plan with at least $300 billion for reconstruction. So there it is. It's in there. An economic development of the Islamic Republic of Iran. Now, what Trump has said is that that's not American money. That could be from some Arab fund, and that investments by them would be at their own discretion into Iran. So the mechanism for implementation of this plan will be finalized as part of the final deal. So nothing now as part of the final deal. We're going to continue to go through this. The United States, number seven, undertakes to terminate all types of sanctions against Iran, including the UN Security Council resolutions, the IAEA Board of Governors resolutions, and all unilateral U.S. sanctions, primary and secondary, is agreed upon schedule part of the final deal. So once again, you get a deal, then the sanctions are removed. This needs more explanation, to be sure. We're going to continue to go through it. I'm Jennifer Horn. It's the Scott Jennings Show.
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10: We hold these truths to be self-evident. 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
13: News this hour from Town Hall. I'm Keith Peters in Washington. A significant development involving the agreement between the United States and Iran. President Trump signs a deal while dining at Versailles.
14: The press on hand as President Trump leaves the dinner with the French president and his wife. President Trump shouting to reporters that he has in fact signed the Memorandum of Understanding with Iran. The White House says the agreement is now in effect, which would mean the Strait of Hormuz could open.
13: Correspondent Laura Winters reporting, the deal calls for Tehran to dilute its stockpile of highly enriched uranium and waive sanctions on the country, immediately allowing Iran to sell its oil freely in a major concession from Washington. Pakistani Prime Minister Shehbaz Sharif, who helped mediate the deal to end the war, said it is taking immediate effect after leaders from both countries signed it, but that there will still be a formal signing ceremony on Friday. Georgia lawmakers will not redraw the state's political maps this month after GOP Governor Brian Kemp called them into a special session to do so. Georgia's Republican State Senate President pro tempore Larry Walker III says his party rejects the governor's call for 2028 redistricting in special session.
15: We believe it would be wise to allow the judicial process to further develop in other states and evaluate how courts rule on newly adopted district maps elsewhere. With this guidance, we are confident that Georgia's new districts will ultimately withstand legal scrutiny and that Georgia will prevail in defending these maps before the courts.
13: He also said they did not have enough time to take up redistricting in the current special session. On Wall Street, the Dow down by 507 points, the S&P lower by 91. More at townhall.com.
16: the War of 1812, our nation fought and won America's religious freedom. Today, that constitutional right is being assaulted once more from within.
17: Religious liberty and rights in general were under attack. We all of a sudden became the enemy.
16: In the important new documentary by Dawn's Early Light, anti-Christian bias is exposed at the highest levels of government.
18: I got 6 months of house arrest, 5 years probation.
19: I'm sorry, our rights have been suspended? Hard to believe that the instruments of government would ever be used to punish faith.
16: Follow the sweeping investigation of President Trump's task force to eradicate anti-Christian bias. The governmental hostility and prejudice is uncovered, and Trump's fight to restore our constitutional liberties and religious freedom.
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13: There's been a deadly plane crash on a southern Texas highway near the border city of Laredo. Correspondent Mike Hempen has the latest.
21: Laredo police say the plane had six people on board when it crashed Tuesday night on the Loop 20 highway near Laredo International Airport. The plane was nearly sheared in half and tipped on its side. Dashcam video on social media shows the aircraft careening down the highway, taking out a light post before coming to a stop. The crash caused chaos. People left their vehicles to frantically try to smash out the cockpit window and free those inside. First responders can be heard calling for a ladder as they tried to free a passenger trapped inside. The audio is courtesy of Zayra Garza. I'm Mike Hempen.
13: News and analysis at townhall.com. From Washington, I'm Keith Peters. Tennis's most famous sisters are returning to the court as the sport's premier major.
22: Serena and Venus Williams are bringing their doubles partnership back at Wimbledon. The All England Club has announced a doubles wildcard invitation for the Williams sisters to the tournament, which starts in less than 2 weeks. The move comes after 44-year-old Serena recently returned to competition after nearly 4 years away from professional tennis. Venus has still been competing sporadically and turned 46 on Wednesday. The Williams sisters have won 14 Grand Slam titles together in doubles, including six at Wimbledon. Their last title together at Wimbledon came a decade ago. I'm Geffen Coolball.
13: Military officials have identified all eight people killed in this week's fiery crash of a B-52 during a test flight at Edwards Air Force Base in Southern California. The victims were between the ages of 32 and 53. More at townhall.com.
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24: From the Fox 45 Weather Center, overnight mostly cloudy, a few showers possible by daybreak, lows in the low 70s. Thursday, scattered showers likely, then a few thunderstorms possible around midday. A few may become severe with damaging winds, humid, highs in the low 90s. Friday's forecast is highly dependent on the track of Tropical Storm Arthur, which could bring some showers to the area if the track is far enough northward, but that is still very uncertain right now. Either way, Saturday is looking cooler with less humidity, highs in the low 80s. From the Fox 45 Weather Authority, I'm Chief Meteorologist Gerard Bailey for Talk Radio 680 WCBM.
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2: Hey, it's Scott. Thanks for listening to Common Sense for the American People. I am taking the day off, but sitting in for me today, my friend, Jennifer Horn. Jennifer, take it away.
3: Thank you so much, Scott Jennings. Always a pleasure to be sitting in for you, my friend. Common Sense for the American People. It is a Scott Jennings show. I'm Jennifer Horn. Happy to be filling in today. I host the Morning Answer on Salem Radio in Los Angeles, AM 870, AM 590, The Answer, and appreciate the time sitting in with you today. And there is a lot going on. We just literally have seen, hot off the presses, the 14-point memorandum of understanding between the United States and Iran. We'll continue to dive into that in a few moments. We've got Gavin Newsom, my governor in California, who says he's under investigation by the DOJ, pointing to Trump, even though this was an investigation launched under the Biden administration by a whistleblower. And Major League Baseball stepping into it once again. They're trying to go woke. Eventually, they're going to go broke. And joining me right now is my friend, Carl Jackson. He is the host of The Carl Jackson Show. You will hear him here on The Scott Jennings Show next week. He is fantastic, one of my all-time favorites. And, of course, you can always check him out on the Salem Podcast Network. Carl Jackson, thanks so much for being with us today. Welcome to The Scott Jennings Show.
4: Hey, Jennifer, thank you for having me. Really do appreciate it.
3: Okay, so I am a baseball fan, and I have been since I was, I mean, literally, I knew my mom's voice, my dad's voice, and Vin Scully's voice. That's how early Dodger baseball was part of my life. Dodger fan since the beginning. And a few years ago, they got into some trouble because, and this was their marketing team. It wasn't necessarily the players, but they went all in on pride, Carl. And they had the Sisters of Perpetual Indulgence there. They had all of these rallies. It really went too far. They answered it with the Faith and Free, Family and Faith Night, I believe, the following month, because they knew they had taken it too far. Well, things were kind of quiet, right? But lo and behold, it is Pride Month, and the San Francisco Giants had a celebration of pride at their ballpark on Friday. Three of the players chose to write a verse from Genesis on their hats, and one of the Giants decided not to wear the pride hat at all. Now, these are marketing ploys, Carl, in my mind, to get people to go to the ballpark. They have Filipino Heritage Night. They have Hello Kitty Bobblehead Night. Name it. They have all of these things to bring people in. Do players have to be forced to play along if it's something that maybe they don't feel is okay?
4: I don't think they should be. And I'll specifically for this particular reason, or for Pride Month. And I think it's because all those other, you know, events that you mentioned, I'm totally fine with that. I think where you cross the line is when it comes to Pride Month, that is literally a theology. It's just like climate change from the left. In order for that to be bolstered, they have to undermine Christianity. That's exactly what the left wants to do. This idea that you can't write anything on your hats. Okay, that's fine. But literally you force the players to wear a cap that basically promotes the LGBT. I'm just calling it the lesbian and gay community. Everything after the G is all political. All right. So you force the players to bow down to this woke mob, which is, it's a theology to these people. It's total nonsense. And we know the league, this Commissioner Manfred, we know that they are complete and utter hypocrites. Remember, recall, after the BLM riots of 2020, during that season, 2020 and 2021, and I love the Dodgers too. I hate that they're doing this to baseball. I'm a big Dodgers fan. My dad was a huge Dodgers fan. We just grew up watching the Dodgers. My dad was the nicest person ever when Dodgers games were on. It was the weirdest thing. But it's true, but it's weird. They're just such hypocrites, and you can see what Manfred is trying to do. The BLM riots, again, they were allowed to wear messaging on their uniforms. They were allowed to wear labels on their uniform, forcing that stuff down people's throats. They moved the All-Star game out of Atlanta. over the actually fair voting issue that was passed in Georgia. And so these people are complete hypocrites. It always goes one way. I'm glad that these men are standing up. I'm glad that Senator Hawley is speaking out, because these people need to be held accountable. I'm sorry, I don't care whatever day they celebrate, but once you get into Pride Month, we know what that's about. We know that they're trying to co-opt the rainbow, and that is spitting in the face of Christians.
3: Yeah.
4: Whether people want to, whether you're Christian or not, whatever. That's exactly what the left is trying to do. And so I'm not playing this game with them, and I don't think anybody should play this game with them. And I don't know what the heck is wrong with Manfred. I heard, I forget the chick's name on Fox News this morning, but she was like, isn't 2020 over with? I thought we were past this stuff, getting past this stuff, and for them to try to reignite this is complete and utter nonsense to me. And I think people need to push back. And the MLB and Manfred are already starting to backtrack, which tells me that people are realizing the power that they have over these institutions, including MLB. And we need to just make sure that we keep up the pressure. And these players should not be made to kowtow to this nonsense. Having a corporate sponsor is one thing. Having sponsors that tell you to shut up about your faith, and if you don't, if they promote Christianity, then they're not inclusive. But you can promote anything that undermines our Judeo-Christian heritage, and you are.
3: I know.
4: I'm done with this.
3: This
4: nonsense
3: is what's got me fired up. You want to wear a pride hat? You want to wear a pride shirt? You want to do anything you want? Some of those players want to wear that? That's fine. But if you have somebody who feels strongly about writing that a rainbow is a symbol of a of the covenant between God and humanity, they should be allowed to do that too. And I had a caller to my morning show this morning say, well, what about inclusivity? You're ruining that. Well, inclusivity seems to only mean for one group of people, which is not the definition of inclusivity. And I actually think Major League Baseball is doing this on purpose. I really am serious about this, Carl. We wouldn't have even been talking about it. This would not be a national story if Major
4: That's
3: League Baseball didn't have to come in there and say, hey, you guys can't do that, and try to crack the whip on these three who just wrote a Bible verse on their hat. Come on.
4: Man, that is an excellent point, Jan. And again, I mean, Manfred, a part of the whole movement to move the All-Star game out of Atlanta in 2021. That is an excellent point. This could be a political ploy in order to get this back into the political sphere. So, you know, I hadn't even thought about it in those terms, but that is an excellent point. That could be what's happening. And as far as inclusivity is concerned, listen, I'm sorry. Intolerance isn't inclusivity. So,
3: yeah.
4: If you want to make this thing neutral, okay, fine. We're not going to put the Bible verses on the hats, and I'm not going to put your gay crap on the hats.
3: Right.
4: I'm not going to do it. You don't have to celebrate me. I'm not going to celebrate you. If there's corporate sponsors that are neutral sponsors, products, drinks, whatever. So, all right, so be it. That's fine. But to hold people hostage and make people compel the LGBTQ community, going past the G, they become an authoritarian group. They're a bunch of bullies. I was writing about this 10 years ago. The lesbian and gay community, I think, listen, I may not agree with the lifestyle, but the lifestyle is the lifestyle. That's fine. Everything after that, they're a bunch of bullies that want to force you to believe what they believe. And I'm sorry, that is not tolerance. That is not inclusivity. That is authoritarianism.
3: Yeah.
4: And this is what I think a lot of people need to start calling out these radicals in this authoritarian group known as the LGBTQ barbecue community. The only reason why they continue to add alphabets is to confuse more people and try
3: right.
4: to gain more power.
3: Yeah, they confuse us so we can't talk about it anymore because nobody knows what's on the table. Carl Jackson, is always great to talk with you. And you know what? If they were going to ban writing on shoes, remember Paul LaDuca put his mom's name on the shoe. People were putting Alex Vesia's name of his baby that he lost on the hat. It's got to be consistent. All or nothing. I think you make a great point, my friend. Give him a follow at Carl Jackson Show. You can find him on X and Instagram, and you should be tuning in each and every day. He is a political analyst and host, The Carl Jackson Show. Carl, thanks so much for being with us today.
4: Hey, thanks, Jen. The queen of talk. Love talking to you.
3: Love you. Go Dodgers, even though, you know, it's a little questionable these days. But go Dodgers.
4: Yeah,
3: all
4: yeah,
3: right.
4: Okay.
3: More up ahead. Jennifer Horton in for the Scott Jennings Show.
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12: Saving Western civilization, one busted leftist narrative at a time. 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
3: It sure is. Thanks for joining us on this Wednesday. I'm Jennifer Horn in for Scott. He'll be back with you tomorrow. And guys, breaking news. Well, it always rules the day here on the program. And President Trump at the G7 closing down talks with the press conference talked about his memorandum of understanding with Iran, cut 9.
13: He gave them everything, including a lot of money, which we don't give them, by the way, just in case you have any question. We'll be giving this out so you can read it and you can see. And it's a memorandum of understanding. If it doesn't get done in 60 days, it's all right. We go back to bombing. You know, I don't want to do that because it's so good. But we might have to, because we're never going to let them have a nuclear weapon. But they've agreed not to, and you'll see that very clearly in the agreement.
3: All right. So we had heard multiple reports that the memorandum of understanding would not be out until Friday's signing. Well, lo and behold, what a surprise. About a half an hour ago, we received the memorandum of understanding from President Trump's team. Now, in the last hour, we went through a few of these points. But just to recap with you here for a second, point number one basically says that the fighting stops, military operation stops. The only caveat here is that they include Lebanon, which is going to be very difficult for the United States to ensure. Sure. And it also doesn't include text, which I would have liked to have seen, about Iran's sponsorship of terrorism around the globe. That should also be stopped. No more cyber attacks, no more attacks. So if we're going to try to control Israel and Lebanon, then they need to be controlling Hezbollah, Hamas, and some of their cells around the globe. Number two talks about the U.S. and Iran undertaking basically a respect of sovereignty and territory. No problem there. Number three, say that the two parties commit to negotiating and achieving the final deal in a maximum of 60 days. So from the start of the signing Friday, 60 days, unless they extend it by mutual consent. Number four, the United States begins the removal of the Navy blockade immediately and has up to 30 days to make it go away completely. During this period, they say vessels will be in proportion to the number of pre-war traffic. They also say that the United States will remove its forces from the proximity of Iran within 30 days, but that's after the final deal. So that's after a final deal would be signed. So good news there. Also upon the signing, Iran will make arrangements using its best efforts for safe passage of commercial vessels. That means they have to get out the mines, anything that would stop people from safely being able to traverse this area. They are supposed to be working with Oman to ensure that commercial tankers will be able to get through the Strait of Hormuz. Number six, the United States. And here's where we've heard a lot of gray area from conservatives and Democrats alike. The United States, with partners in the region, will develop a definitive, mutually agreed plan with at least $300 billion for the reconstruction and economic development of Iran. Now, that's this fund that they're talking about with Arab nations. President Trump said earlier today that this would be more of like an investment fund and that we couldn't stop Iran from getting an investment, but that we would not be putting any money into it. So we'll see how that plays out as we get into final agreement negotiations. The United States undertakes to terminate all types of sanctions, also problematic, I think, against Iran, including the United Nations Security Council resolutions, the IAE Board of Governors and resolutions, all unilateral U.S. sanctions, basically everything, immediately after the agreement and after the mutual agreement on them. So Iran getting money back if sanctions are taken away. This is going to be problematic unless you really trust the deal that you sign. And we're going to have to see what guarantees they're willing to make so that we can trust that agreement. Iran reaffirms that it shall not procure or develop nuclear weapons. This is the key. The United States and Iran have agreed to resolve the disposition of stockpiled enriched material pursuant to a mechanism that will be mutually agreed upon in accordance with the schedule mentioned in paragraph 7, with the minimum methodology to be down blending on-site under the supervision of an IAEA. So the two parties agreed to discuss the issue of enrichment, meaning that Iran wants to enrich uranium, they say, not for nuclear reasons, but for power. The United States has not agreed to that yet. So that's a big important piece to this story, is that they will no longer be procuring uranium. But tell you, I don't trust these guys. You have to have a lot of oversight. Pending the final deal, the United States and Iran agree to maintain the status quo. Iran will maintain the current status quo of its nuclear program. America will not impose any new sanctions. Okay. Number 10, the United States undertakes that immediately upon the signing of this agreement and until termination of sanctions, Treasury will issue waivers for the export of crude oil, meaning they're going to get to sell oil. This is why Iran wants this deal. And so that's what they're after. The United States also undertakes to make fully available to use the frozen or restricted funds and assets of Iran upon the implementation of this memorandum. So that's going to be a big one, too. This is where President Trump is going to have to explain some to the American people. We're going to continue to go through this. I'm Jennifer Horn. It's the Scott Jennings Show.
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20: With SRN News, I'm Keith Peters in Washington. President Trump says he signed an agreement with Iran Wednesday that U.S. officials say calls for Tehran to dilute its stockpile of highly enriched uranium and waive sanctions on the country, immediately allowing Iran to sell its oil freely in a major concession from Washington. Pakistani Prime Minister Shahbaz Sharif, who helped mediate the initial deal to end the war, said it is taking immediate effect after leaders from both countries signed it, but that there will still be a formal signing ceremony on Friday. The Federal Reserve kept its key rate unchanged Wednesday, yet nearly half the central bank's policymakers said they could support a rate hike later this year, an unexpectedly aggressive outcome that would disappoint President Trump and suggest heightened concerns about persistent inflation. This is SRN News.
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1: Here we are, common sense for the American people. Hope your Wednesday is off to a great start. I'm Jennifer Horn, happy to be in for Scott today. You can follow me at Jennifer Horn on X and on Twitter. X and Truth. Same thing. You can also follow me at Jennifer Horn Radio on Instagram and Facebook, and always follow the Jennings Show at Jennings Show or Scott at Jennings KY. All right, guys, joining me right now is a man who looks like he is in front of a backdrop, because if you're watching us on Salem News Channel, it is a picture perfect day in Washington, D.C., which is where our White House press correspondent Willie Nelson is standing right now, White House correspondent for the Salem News Channel. Willie Nelson is here. Willie Nelson Media is where you can find him on social media. And Willie, thanks for being with us. Welcome into the Scott Jennings Show.
2: Jen, good afternoon. It's great to be here with you from the West Wing of the White House.
1: It looks like you could be on a soundstage. I mean, your background, if people are watching, and you should be on the Salem News Channel, it is like it's picture perfect in D.C. today. It's also very quiet at the White House because President Trump is traveling, just wrapping a press conference at the G7. We'll talk about that in a few moments. But of course, everybody wants to know about the UFC fight, which happened on Sunday on the front lawn of the White House. There were viewing parties. I know that's where you were as well, near the White House. And first, set the stage for us for people who didn't get to see it. I didn't know how I felt about UFC because I'm not a big UFC girl, but I think it was so amazingly cool. And watching Zach Brown sing the national anthem with the Air Force flying overhead in formation, it was one of the most amazing, patriotic, beautiful things that I've seen in a long time.
2: And this was one of the biggest nights in not just combat sports history, but sports history in general. To have the top athletes going at it on the South Lawn in front of the White House, the most iconic background on the earth, on this planet, was words can't even describe. Now, I got to go to the fan viewing, which was at the Ellipse, mm-hmm. right across the street from the White House, where tens of thousands of us, I believe the estimated number was 80,000, gathered to watch the event, the official UFC watch party. And this was, a phenomenal experience. I mean, it was all of us gathered on this green grass with this incredible stage production where we got to watch all the fighters, and watch all the fights one by one. And after each fight, every fighter would come over across the street and give us fans an interview and just
1: love
2: speak
1: it
2: to the fans. It was, and they didn't air that on TV, and they had, before as well, they had, podcasters speaking on stage. They had members of the military competing in wrestling matches in the octagon just for fans to watch. So Jen, it was a very, very patriotic night. It was a night to celebrate this country. It was a night to celebrate our military and our first responders, and everyone around was incredibly friendly. I was there for several hours on my own. I saw no issues, no rowdiness. It was nothing but good vibes and patriotism in the air.
1: I love it. And one of the things that I think we've been talking about a lot ever since Kash Patel revealed that there was a terror plot to disrupt this event is the security. Now, how was the security, especially obviously at the White House? It must have been very tight, but you were in the overflow area. Again, that fan experience. Was this a ticketed event? How did the security work there?
2: Yes, it was a ticketed event. The security was some of the highest I've ever seen. Actually, the highest I've ever seen. And I've been to some pretty high security events. This, of course, was fully outdoor as well. So that creates a whole new element to it. But Jen, I was taking notes throughout the entire night of just things I was observing. And that was actually one of the things I noted, was just how much security there was at this event. You had flocks of different federal agents. I'm talking men of groups of 10 or 20 just running around, all armed. And this was not just regular security protocol. I specifically noted that they looked like they were on very, very high alert. And you know, for me, just being there, it took a moment for me to think, I was like, wow, this is a really serious, situation right now. You know, obviously there's so many precautions and there's so many lunatics in the world who just didn't even want this event to go on, this totally non-political event to happen. And, security was really taking it serious. There was TSA, there was Secret Service, there was a DEA, there was all these different agencies that, you know, I had never even heard of, honestly. No, I'm just kidding. But, you know, there was a plethora of security, way, way more normal than protocol.
1: And now we know why. And that is because later on in the week, so I think it was Tuesday, Kash Patel released that there was a terror plot that was thwarted, that was targeting this UFC event. 23 individuals on Signal, on this chat platform, were trying to figure out how to fly drones into buildings, explode things, to try to get people running and to generate chaos. And then they were going to have snipers positioned to try to pick these people off and murder members of the crowd as they were trying to escape. They had a second part of the plan where they were going to try to crash into the White House gates, into that complex. I am so glad they figured this out, but certainly that was probably what you were feeling, is this extra security based on the threats that they had received. And I'm so glad nobody was hurt, but this is just the new reality in our country, Willie, is that we just can't have nice things. Everybody wants to target, and it seems like these could have been people on the extreme right that were trying to target this.
2: Yeah, Jen, it's a terrifying thought. And, you know, the people who were there were just regular average Joe Americans. These were blue collar people. These were fans of the sport. These weren't people who had any political power, not that that would justify it in any way. But I mean, these were just regular Americans. So to target fans who had traveled to Washington, D.C. is just sick and very concerning. Jen, I met so many people from all over the world. I'm talking people from Eastern Europe, Australia, many people from Los Angeles. So this was an event that attracted worldwide attention. Plenty of people who don't even know anything about American politics. And to see that people would target fans of a sport is really upsetting.
1: Yeah, I think it is too. And sadly, that's just where we are right now, is that people have gone so far off the extreme in this ideology that we are at war, which in many ways we are in a cultural war to save the spirit of our country. But some of these people that are hearing that message make it into a physical war. And that's what is extremely difficult. And thank goodness for the brave men and women at the FBI who are able to kind of fix this and find this stuff out using their technology. And by the way, one of the mothers, I guess, of one of the suspects turned him in, saying she saw that he had an American flag gun. He had gone and bought a lot of ammunition and weapons. And so she called police in Ohio, and they were able to call it in. This took 15 different field offices in the FBI. Two people arrested here in Southern California. One of them was the mastermind of this plan. So it's a good thing. Hopefully get more information. And the more we can study how these guys are operating, the safer we'll be.
2: Absolutely, Jen. And I'm glad we have an FBI that is on the task. And I give kudos to the mother who gave the information as well. I can't imagine what that's like to have to report on your own offspring the behavior that they were doing. So I'm thankful for the FBI and all the things they are doing to keep us safe.
1: Clearly, switching gears a bit, Willie Nelson is with us. He is our White House correspondent for the Salem News Channel. Willie, I asked you a question, which I think is a good one. I said, what do you do when President Trump is traveling? Usually he's always working. He's always working at the White House. But when he's traveling, what is a White House correspondent to do? So I said, what's going on there today? And you said it's kind of

0: like a ghost town. I mean, even in the press room yesterday in the afternoon, they had the lights off at like 4 p.m., which is kind of unheard of. So on a day where the president is abroad and correspondents aren't there, I myself am just kind of monitoring what he is doing. You know, I tracked his speech that and presser that he had in Switzerland regarding the deal with Iran that is expected to be he was in France, that is expected to be signed on Friday in Switzerland, and Vice President J.D. Vance is expected to be there. Now, President Trump was initially not going to be there. However, at the end of his presser, he said that he might go. So you never really know. And sometimes President Trump, likes to throw out a lot of different options there to not let people know his next move.
1: Yeah.
0: But we could be seeing him there this Friday, potentially inking the deal in Switzerland.
1: Now, when you and I last spoke, and Willie, this was a big one, you brought us up to speed on just how beautiful Washington, D.C. was looking in preparation for America's 250th birthday. President Trump wanting to make sure that the fountains were spectacular, the reflecting pool cleaned out and ready to go. You were telling me people were looking at all of these fountains, like people from Italy were saying, this is like the Trevi Fountain. I mean, you said this was really incredible. And now we've got a little scandal brewing, and I know that I cannot give you an assignment, but Willie, maybe you can do me a favor. I want you to investigate Algaegate, because there are reports that Democrat operatives under the guise of darkness have been dumping algae into the reflecting pool, and
0: wow,
1: it is now green and filled with algae. I need to know if we can get to the bottom of this, Willie Nelson. Are you up for the task?
0: Absolutely, Jen, and I will be heading over there soon. I was over there on Sunday, and I can tell you that I took footage from different angles. I took one when I was kind of to the side of it, running by it, and then I took another one when I was right in front of the Lincoln Memorial. And, you know, it almost looks different colors depending on the way you're looking at it from a different angle. When I looked at it at the side, it was kind of a little bit more greenish. And then when I looked at it from the front, it was like, it was flag blue with the reflection. Now, obviously, we had a bunch of storms in D.C.
1: Yeah.
0: This weekend. I think the first after this new Lincoln Pool renovation. But that's an interesting theory that there could be Democrat operatives placing algae in there, because let's face it, Jen, I wouldn't put
1: anything in politics.
0: These guys.
1: Willie Nelson, you're going to investigate that. Thank you so much. Salem News Channel White House correspondent Willie Nelson. I'm Jennifer Horn, back with more of The Scott Jennings Show.
2: In the War of 1812, our nation fought and won America's religious freedom. Today, that constitutional right is being assaulted once more from within.
3: Religious liberty and rights in general were under attack. We all of a sudden became the enemy.
2: In the important new documentary by Dawn's Early Light, anti-Christian bias is exposed at the highest levels of government.
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5: I'm sorry, our rights have been suspended? Hard to believe that the instruments of government would ever be used to punish faith.
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0: The voice of reason, common sense for the American people. This is the Scott Jennings Show.
1: Here we are. Thank you for joining us for a Wednesday. I'm Jennifer Horn, common sense for the American people. Happy to be filling in for Scott. He'll be back with you tomorrow. Live from, did you say Michigan, Sean? Be live in Michigan tomorrow. So you want to tune in for that. In the meantime, you want to talk about somebody who has been everywhere. Vice President J.D. Vance is on a book tour, and certainly I think he's testing the waters for 2028. There has been a lot of talk about whether it would be J.D. Vance or Marco Rubio who would kind of carry on the Trump torch. I like them both very much. I have to say, I probably lean a little bit towards Marco Rubio, but J.D. Vance, I think, is a pretty likable guy, and I'm not the only one who thinks that. Apparently, he was trying to win over the ladies on The View. Now, I'm not even going to ask you if you watch The View, because I am guessing your answer is no if you are listening to this show. But we do it, so you don't have to. J.D. Vance on The View, and he said that this is what he got wrong about Donald Trump. Cut one.
2: First of all, it's been well covered that I was a critic of Donald Trump back in 2015 and 2016. Now, obviously, I'm sitting here as the Vice President of the United States in the Trump administration. Well, Joy, little humility, actually. I think that when you make predictions and those predictions turn out to be false, you got to ask yourself, well, what made me wrong about that? What did I not understand or not appreciate? For example, I said that Donald Trump's economic policies would not lead to wage growth. They did in the first term. That was actually a major, major thing. I said that we couldn't bring back any of those factory jobs because I kind of had given into this idea that those jobs were disappearing. But actually, Donald Trump, you saw a manufacturing boom during that administration. So there's a certain point where you say, you know, I made predictions about this. I ended up being wrong. Yeah. And in politics and anything, I think it's important to just say, you know what? I got some things wrong and I was wrong about him.
1: All right, so that was J.D. Vance, who we know was critical of President Trump early on. Now he is the vice president and obviously gets along with Trump pretty well. Now, it was interesting because so many women say that J.D. Vance is not likable, mostly because he made the childless cat lady comment, you remember that, along the campaign trail. But Joy Behar, and this is easy to say, I mean, this is not easy to say, had a softening to J.D. Vance. Apparently, she whispered to him that he should run for president because she liked his vibe. This is clip 7.
3: You told him during the break that he should run for president because he has a good vibe.
4: I think that even though for a Republican, yes. Mind you, I'm not a Republican.
3: Yes, you're not turning.
4: I think possibly I voted for Michael Bloomberg once for mayor,
3: mm-hmm.
4: who was supposedly.
3: Yeah, you always liked Bloomberg.
4: Supposedly he was a Republican.
3: Mm-hmm.
4: I don't mind a Republican on the city level because it needs a little discipline. But on the national level, I want somebody with a good heart. As I said to you in the beginning of this conversation, I don't think that he's a bad guy.
3: Mm-hmm.
4: So if he runs against, say, Gavin Newsom, that will be an interesting debate.
1: Oh, yeah, I'd be here for it. I'd love to see J.D. Vance take on Gavin Newsom. I think that would be fabulous. It'll be a tough day for Gavin Newsom. All right, one more. J.D. Vance on The View, again, going into enemy territory because he wants to run in 2028. This is an argument about affordability. Cut 3.
2: Well, Joy, if you look at manufacturing jobs,
4: okay.
2: those jobs are increasing at a large number. Construction jobs are doing a little bit better. So what happens is the construction jobs to build the factories and then the manufacturing workers go back to work. That also leads to rising wages. That's one of the things that I'm very proud of is if you look at the amount that wages are going up now compared to, say, 2022, they're going up way faster. That's a good thing. Yeah, the affordability problem, again, gas, way too high right now. Certain things way too high. You know, rents have been either flat or down for 12 months now. So there are things that are showing signs of life, things that are showing signs of progress. My view, I'm sure you guys don't agree with it, is that we inherited a mess and we're fixing it. But sometimes it takes a long time to fix a mess.
5: Sonny.
6: Okay. Mr. Vice.
1: I think you did a great job on The View, guys. That's a tough situation to walk into a set and sit down at a table with six people who do not want to agree with you, do not want to play nice, and who'd like to see you make yourself look kind of foolish. And he sat down and he talked and he seemed kind and he was respectful and acknowledged that they had differences and how they consumed different news stories. But all in all, a really good showing for J.D. Vance, who has a problem with women every once in a while. If you ask women, they say, oh, J.D. Vance. I don't know why. I don't get that. But certainly this kind of stuff helps him as he moves into 2028. And, of course, he's there because he's got this new book. But, of course, those 2028 ambitions are real. All right, guys, thank you so much. Don't forget to follow Scott Jennings' show. That's where you can find him. You can follow me at Jennifer Horn and Jennifer Horn Radio on Instagram and Facebook. Thanks for joining us today. I'm Jennifer Horn in for Scott. It's the Scott Jennings Show.
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14: Trump says any benefits tied to the new agreement with Iran would come with conditions. Willie Nelson reports from the White House.
15: President Trump is discussing a proposed investment fund tied to the new memorandum of understanding between the United States and Iran.
16: We're not doing anything. We're not putting up money. Only if they're doing things right. If they're doing things right, if people want to invest, they can invest. But they had this $300 million fund. It's only $300 million fund. It's only if they're doing things right.
15: Under the proposal, any investment would come from Gulf countries, not American taxpayers. Willie Nelson, the White House.
14: The government has emptied an Everglades detention center.
17: All of the immigration detainees at the South Florida detention center known as Alligator Alcatraz have been transferred to other facilities. That's according to the Department of Homeland Security. Spokesperson Laura Biss cited concerns about hurricane season in an email that came just before government meteorologists confirmed the first tropical storm of the 2020 2026 Atlantic season had formed in the Gulf. DHS did not say how many detainees were moved or where they're headed or whether the center was closing permanently. The ACLU and other organizations have been pressing for the tent facility in the Everglades to be shut down. I'm Jennifer King.
14: Tropical Storm Arthur is the first of the Atlantic season and threatens the southern United States with dangerous flash flooding. The National Hurricane Center announced the storm Wednesday and said Arthur would skirt over the Gulf Coast with heavy rain through Friday. It also formed amid days of heavy rain that has been drenching southern Texas. It was a rough day on Wall Street with the Dow down by 507 points, the Nasdaq dropping by 354, with the S&P 500 index lower by 91 points. Oil around $76 a barrel. More at townhall.com.
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14: The New York Knicks ticker tape parade is all ready for Thursday.
19: The ticker tape parade up the Canyon of Heroes, stretching from Battery Park City at the very bottom of Manhattan to City Hall, where a ceremony will be held complete with Alicia Keys performing. That's according to team owner James Dolan and Mayor Mamdani presenting players with the keys to the city. He says Knicks fans like him have been waiting forever for this.
20: It may well be the largest parade in New York City history.
19: The ticker tape parade for the new NBA champions will be a first. When the team won the title in 70 and 73, they weren't honored like this. Julie Walker, New York.
14: Prosecutors have charged the chief engineer of the cargo ship Dolly in connection with the 2024 collapse of Baltimore's Francis Scott Key Bridge. News and analysis at townhall.com. From Washington, I'm Keith Peters. Despite an endless stream of options and competition for eyeballs, significant numbers of basketball and hockey fans tuned in to view the culmination of their sports this year.
21: The New York Knicks' 94-90 victory over the San Antonio Spurs to capture their first NBA title in 53 years averaged 24.5 million viewers on ABC and ESPN, making it the most watched Game 5 since 1998. The audience peaked at 33 million. The finals averaged 20.6 million, according to Nielsen, the highest since ABC and ESPN started carrying it in 2003. In hockey, the NHL says the Stanley Cup playoffs were the most watched on record in the U.S. with an average of 1.8 million viewers. That's an increase of 68% over last year. I'm Geffen Coolball.
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23: From the Fox 45 Weather Center, Thursday, scatter showers likely, a few storms possible around midday. Some may become severe with damaging winds, humid with highs in the low 90s. Friday could see a few showers depending on Tropical Storm Arthur's track, but that forecast is still very uncertain right now. Either way, Saturday is looking nicer, highs in the low 80s. With your Fox 45 Weather Authority, I'm Chief Meteorologist Gerard Jabaley for Talk Radio 680 WCBM.
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0: Hello, everybody. Welcome to the Todd Stearns Radio Show. Great to have you with us today, and thank you for joining us. We have a wild show in store for you today, ladies and gentlemen. A lot going on. Also, we're awaiting the President of the United States, who is expected to release all of the details about the Memorandum of Understanding with Iran. We are going to get to that as well. You know, it's interesting. A lot of conservatives are up in arms over all of this. I know the New York Post, Fox News Channel, among those that are leading the charge, saying this is absolutely a bad deal. Many people on the war hawk side of the Republican Party are saying it's imperative that Iran be destroyed and that regime change take place. So still a lot of debate and a lot of discussion over what exactly to do with Iran and how do we end this war. Now, our telephone number, 901-260-5926. We're going to be taking your calls on this story, 901-260-5926. Coming up in just a little while, our good friend Liz Peek is going to drop by from Fox News. Also, Congressman Andy Ogles from Tennessee running for Congress in one of those newly created districts. Big election night. We're going to go over some of the findings in Georgia and Oklahoma, among other places as well. Again, our telephone number, 901-260-5926. That telephone number again, 901-260-5926. And we're beginning to get some new details over this terror plot that unfolded over the past, 24 hours now, when we got word that the FBI and the Secret Service had thwarted what would have been probably a 9/11 style attack on our nation's capital on the night of the UFC fight. And it was a pretty devastating and shocking series of events. Now, we understand at least five people from the latest reporting, at least five people have been arrested. As many as 23 people may have been involved in the operational planning. Now, here's where it gets a little squirrely, because we got word late yesterday that a number of lawmakers were among those being targeted for attack during this, what would have been just a heinous attack on our nation's capital and the UFC Freedom 250 event. One of those individuals named, one of the people they wanted to target, is in fact our next guest on the Patriot Mobile Newsmaker line. We're honored to have Senator Marsha Blackburn from Tennessee. Senator, good to have you with us today, and certainly a disturbing report about what could have been.
1: Yes, indeed, it is disturbing. And you know, Todd, this is something that we think about every day. Every time I get a personal harm threat, it's one thing to me, but we are just really so concerned for people that show up at events where we are attending events.
0: You know, Senator, I noticed that you had shared photographs, so you were there that night with your grandson.
1: Yes.
0: Looked like everybody, a lot of lawmakers had their family members with them. And to know that not just yourself, but even your grandchild could have been in harm's way, this is just unacceptable. It's unacceptable.
1: It is completely unacceptable. And from what we've been able to know, to hear, and to learn so far from the FBI, is the target against me was because I support Israel. And Todd, you know, I stand with Israel. We as Christians are commanded to stand with Israel. And I find it so interesting that this group, anti-Israel, anti-Semitic, this group of individuals, and supposedly that is what drove the targeting of me. But yes, you know, I just am so grateful and thankful and feel blessed beyond measure that the FBI did their job and made certain the drone attack did not happen. They protected the president. They protected all of us. And they have apprehended several of the individuals involved in this attack. There are 23 that were involved. Our understanding is they are searching for some, and they have apprehended some, and some are being questioned.
0: Senator, I'm wondering, again, you have been in public service for a very long time, and to get these sorts of threats and to know that people are out there wanting to harm you, and yet you get up every single day and you're still fighting the good fight. You're still fighting for the causes you believe in. And I'm just wondering, why do you do that? Why not just call it a day?
1: And when God places a call on your life and you feel called to something, as I am so called to public service, and every day I say the big five, faith, family, freedom, hope, and opportunity. How do we preserve those? What can I do today that is going to make the lives of Tennesseans and indeed all Americans better? And that is such a driver for me. And I am just blessed to be able to every day work in service of my fellow man to make certain that we preserve freedom. You know, you don't have the China dream, the Russia dream, the Mexican dream, Canadian dream. You have the American dream. That is what people want. And I want all of our children to dream those big dreams. So to me, it's worth that risk. And to get up and just, I've got a lot of good prayer warriors out there, and they pray that protection, and we keep working.
0: No doubt about that. You mentioned faith, and of course, another big story. I know you've been weighing in on this. Senator Josh Hawley now demanding answers from the Major League Baseball commissioner over these really ugly attacks on Christian ball players. The San Francisco Giants, some of their players wrote Bible verses on the pride hats they were told to wear for a Pride Night celebration. It's interesting that State Senator Scott Wiener, who is going to replace Nancy Pelosi in Congress, accused the Christians of defacing those ball caps with the Bible verses and called them homophobes. What do you say to that?
1: Oh, well, what we need to, and let me say this also, some of the fighters at the UFC fight on Sunday night were giving their testimony as they were winning their fights and quoting scripture. And it was really quite amazing. To turn around for MLB to condemn these players for expressing their faith when they were commanded by their team to wear these hats that do not align with their belief system. It was not an option that they were given. It was something they were told to do. So their pushback, which should be allowed, is that they wrote a Bible verse on the hat and covered themselves with that. Now, my husband, who is such a jokester and a huge baseball fan, and, you know, he's always got a bad dad joke for you, Todd. But he says that Genesis 1:1 is where baseball got its start because it was in the beginning. So,
0: oh, geez, that is that's a really bad dad joke, Senator.
1: So that's what he says when he wants to say it has a biblical foundation in the beginning.
0: So. Oh boy, oh boy, Senator. Before we let you, I'm just wondering, was that your very first UFC fight that you went to, and what was that like for you? Have a good time.
1: Yeah, it was my first one. I've never been to a boxing match or a fight of any kind. And so it was fascinating to watch. It was a little tougher. I really worried about people getting hit. But as my grandson said, it's a fight. So.
0: It is indeed. Well, you can just mark that off the bucket list, Senator, and there you go.
1: That's right. I said I should be America's number one G-mom to my grandsons.
0: Absolutely. No doubt about that. No doubt about that. Senator, we're going to have to leave it there. We really appreciate you. We're glad you're okay, and we sure do appreciate you being
1: in
0: the fight.
1: Thank you. Appreciate the prayers. Thank you.
0: All right. There you go, folks. Senator Marsha Blackburn on our Patriot Mobile Newsmaker line today. You know, I was talking to Congressman Randy Fine last night, the congressman out of Florida, and he had brought his son, and his son brought some of his friends. I think they're all high school or college age. And again, the idea that those lawmakers and their families could have been in harm's way with these terrorists, these domestic terrorists, it's just unthinkable. All right, we've got to take a break here, folks. Our telephone number, 901-260-5926. Again, that number, 901-260-5926. I want to encourage you to go over to toddstearns.com. We actually have an update on the Major League Baseball story. Also, you will be able to read all of what State Senator Scott Wiener had to say. We're going to get into more of that as well. We'll be right back.
2: Sane talk in an insane world. Todd Starnes.
0: 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How many people spend the entire summer trying to hide, wearing black in 95-degree weather, avoiding the pool, dodging pictures, trying to suck it in everywhere they go? And listen, that's not vanity. 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It was simple, taken at night, and it finally helped my body start working with me instead of against me, and I've lost a lot of weight.
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0: Welcome back, everybody. This is the Todd Stearns Radio Show. And the deal with Iran, this is, I don't know if it's going to make anybody happy, but we're going to go through some of the finer points here. The president holding a press conference at the G7, and we'll be bringing you some audio from that. The president is now warning Iran that any change to the peace agreement or failure to comply could bring an immediate military response. The president saying, if you don't behave, we're going to go back to dropping bombs right smack in the middle of their head. Now, I'm going to share this information coming from Newsmax. And Newsmax has obtained copies of the talking points here regarding what could possibly be in this deal. Here's the challenge. Nobody knows. Nobody knows what's in the deal because they haven't released anything. So again, I think it's premature to say one way or the other until the president actually puts out the deal itself in plain English. So there you have it, ladies and gentlemen. And let me just say this with the conservative media. And there is, look, Newsmax, Fox News, the New York Post, they are all opposed to this. So, but again, nobody's actually seen it. So how can you be opposed to something that you have not seen? And it seems to me we ought to be erring on the side of caution here. The president has not let us down yet. President's getting some bad intel, I do believe, but the president hasn't let us down just yet. So I say, let's wait. Let's see how all of this plays out. But my question for you, ladies and gentlemen, is what do you think we ought to do here? Do you think we ought to just declare victory and get the heck out? Or should we go ahead, go in, do regime change and be done with it? 901-260-5926. That's 901-260-5926. Want to play some audio here? This is the Attorney General of Florida, who is now launching an investigation into Major League Baseball. Cut number 30, please.
16: Group J.T. Brubaker and Ryan Walker was seen with a biblical verse, Genesis 9:12-16, written on their rainbow pride caps, which says the rainbow is a symbol of a covenant between God and all living creatures.
17: It defaced the pride rainbow with a Bible verse telling the LGBT community that they do not own the rainbow, that God owns the rainbow.
16: Sid Ziegler, co-founder of Outsports, calls the Pride Night display disgraceful.
17: If I were a Giants fan, I would never attend a game again.
16: In a statement, the Giants organization telling ABC 7 Eyewitness News, the San Francisco Giants are proud to support Pride Night and the LGBTQ plus community. We also respect that individuals may make personal choices about participating in team activations. We understand that the choices by individual players has caused pain and anger to many in the LGBTQ plus community, and we're sorry for that. Those choices do not change our organization's commitment to inclusion, belonging, and creating a welcoming environment for all. For Ziegler, the statement falls short.
17: For the Giants to take no responsibility and essentially stand by their players is gross.
18: It was disheartening.
16: SF Pride Executive Director Suzanne Ford had this to say.
18: I work for San Francisco Pride, and I think if I espouse beliefs that weren't inclusive, my board of directors would have a problem with that. And I think the same thing goes with these Giants players. They work for the San Francisco Giants.
16: Landon Roop told the Mercury News he meant no hate at all. It's what he stands for as a believer in God. Major League Baseball is now involved, issuing a warning to the players. In a statement to Outsports, a spokesperson says, the writing in the cap violates our rules and consistent with normal practice, we have warned the players about future violations. Pitcher Sam Hentges opted not to wear a Pride cap at all, wearing a regular cap instead. The LGBTQ community says more to come on this incident.
0: All right. And again, ladies and gentlemen, what does being a pansexual, what does being genderqueer or two-spirit have to do with a baseball game? That's what nobody seems to want to talk about that. But in all seriousness, why do we have to talk about people's sex and what they do in the privacy of their bedrooms at the ballpark? When did that become a thing? And Dylan, I know you're a big baseball guy. I mean, it's back when you were in high school, were you guys sitting around the dugout talking about, you know, whether or not you liked guys or gals or you identified as a shrub?
19: I can't say that I have had that conversation in the dugout, no.
0: It just seems to me, Dylan, that if you're a baseball fan, you could care less about which way a guy swings his bat, whether he's, I don't know, a pitcher or a catcher or can go all nine innings. I don't think any of that really matters.
19: I think that could go for all the sports, like any sport right. That you watch, like not just baseball, but especially baseball. Baseball is America's sport. Like, can we please leave it alone?
0: Exactly. It makes no sense at all. And this is America's pastime, for crying out loud. I mean, I get it if it's like water polo, but I mean, we're talking about baseball here, for crying out loud. Not that there's anything wrong with water polo. I don't want to get any more hate mail.
19: Yeah, you're going to get the water polo community really riled up.
0: I got enough. Or the Pilates crowd.
19: Oh, yeah.
0: It is what it is. Jazzercise, anybody? Folks, I hate it for these ballplayers. Problem is, the Major League Baseball, here's the thing, they're just scared. The folks in the front office are terrified of these gay activists. And the reason why is because they know they're being watched. And Major League Baseball, just like every other major sport, including the WNBA, every single one of them have to bow down and pledge their allegiance to this rainbow flag. All right, we've got to take a break here. 901-260-5926, our telephone number. That's 901-260-5926. This is the Todd Stern Show.

0: SRN News, I'm Jason Walker. Pakistan says the deal to end the war in Iran is taking, quote, immediate effect after both sides have signed it, but there will still be the formal signing ceremony coming up Friday. A Pakistani official says the U.S. and Iran had already signed the agreement. Leaders of the G7 summit have backed President Trump's agreement with Iran to open the Strait of Hormuz and extend the ceasefire. French President Emmanuel Macron says it is a very good deal, noting it could stabilize the region and benefit economies. Federal Reserve keeping its key rate unchanged Wednesday, yet nearly half the central bank's policymakers say they would support a rate hike coming up later next year. And heavy losses Wednesday on Wall Street. This is SRN News.
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5: This is Pastor David Lewis of Today's Moment of Truth. 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Many people have asked me if I thought that America was and still is a godly nation. Without a doubt, we once were, and even to this day, I still see God's hand on us, and in spite of ourselves, we're still the most powerful nation in the world. And down through the years, the United States has certainly played a significant role in God's plans for Israel and the Jewish people. But all of that can quickly change. When we forget God, which we have done on a national scale, we risk the chance that God will forget us. The prophet Isaiah said that the arrogant will be humbled and human pride brought low, and the Lord alone will be exalted in that day. So what's next for America? Good or bad? Blessings or curses? That's up to us. God will not be mocked. So take the hint, America, and do that which pleases God, not man. You can hear all of our Moments of Truth on CubHillChurch.org/IDOT. This is Pastor David Lewis at the Cub Hill Bible Presbyterian Church.
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7: By the way, you got to give a big shout out to George W. Bush. The Texas Rangers are the only team in Major League Baseball that does not host a Pride Night. This week, they are hosting a Faith and Family Night instead. And that's the way it should be, ladies and gentlemen. Real quick, let's go to the phones. Beth in North Carolina. Hi, Beth. You are on the air. What's on your mind today?
8: Hi, Todd. What's on my mind is I had a conversation with my sister last night about the rainbow. The rainbow is God's promise to us that he's not going to flood the earth again, you know? That's God's promise. When it appears in the sky, we're all like, oh, my God, it's amazing. But now it's been changed. And I'm on the baseball player's side that they put the Bible verses on their baseball caps and chose to maybe not wear that. I mean, I'm not going to do that. We don't force things on the Pride people. They force things on us. But the rainbow is God's promise.
7: Well, it is, but I want to read to you what Scott Wiener said, the state senator, who's going to be replacing Nancy Pelosi in Congress. And this is a guy who runs around. I mean, look, we've got a photograph of the guy up on ToddStearns.com. You can see it for yourself. He wears a lot of leather. I'll just leave it at that. I'm always concerned about chafing when people, because it's hot, it's in the summer anyway. But anyway, he goes on to say, he says that in his estimation, the Christian players are the ones who have hijacked the Bible passage. It's been hijacked by homophobes to take back the rainbow from the LGBTQ people. The problem is the rainbow was never meant for the LGBTQ people. This was this was God's covenant to us that he was not going to destroy the earth again with a flood.
8: Absolutely. Yeah. That's right. But Beth, we need to take the rainbow back as Christians in this beautiful state, United States of America.
7: And may I just say also, may we please take back the word gay too, because I love singing the song. What is it? Don, we now are gay apparel. You can't even sing that Christmas
8: song. The Christmas song.
7: You know people chuckle. Yes.
8: We have to. Gay means happy. Gay means happy. We can say the word.
7: Oh,
8: we cannot be bullied anymore.
7: No.
8: The alphabet people, LBGT, blah, blah, blah, blah. We need to take back what's traditional, what this country is based on. And the rainbow is God's promise, and so is the word gay is, a Christmas song.
7: All right. So, yeah. Beth, thank you. If we're going to go ahead and reclaim stuff, may as well throw in the Christmas carol, too. All right, Beth, thank you. 901-260-5926 is our telephone number. I'm getting in trouble again, Dylan. I'm getting in trouble again today. I can just feel it. All right, I want to go right away to the Patriot Mobile Newsmaker line. There is a fascinating case. It's sort of a sports-themed show, I guess, to welcome back Parker May from basketball camp. But we are honored to have with us the third most tenured NBA referee until he got canned, and his attorney. We're excited to have Kenny Maurer with us, as well as First Liberty Senior Counsel Cliff Martin. Guys, good to have you with us today. Hope you're doing well.
9: Hello, Todd. It's good to be here. Thank you. Thanks for having me.
7: All right, Kenny, I just want to start with you and give us your story. I mean, here you are, the third most tenured NBA referee. Then along comes 2022. You got the China virus. And tell our listeners what happened to you.
9: Well, first of all, Todd, it starts way back in 2021. It's been some time, and so a lot of people have forgotten, but I think everybody's familiar, at least with the NBA and the bubble. So this all started way back in the fall of 20 when the bubble took place in Orlando, Florida. And, the NBA, Disney, ESPN, the military all were involved in that bubble. And during that 2021 season, all of the referees, we were all asked to wear masks during the season. We were tested. During the playoffs, Todd, in 2021, the summer of 2021, I tested as much as four times a day. So, you know, we understood that there was this COVID outbreak, whatever, and that we had to do our part. So there was never a problem. Then in the summer of 21 comes along and the NBA decides to change the last year of our contract and mandates that if we do not take the vaccine, that we will lose our jobs. So I had a decision to make, and that was either I continued to work for an employer that was questioning my God-given faith. And so it was easy for my wife and I at that time. We chose our faith over, you know, over my job. And so they offered us a religious exemption and gave us a year to change our mind. We were without pay. We were without a job. And after that year, I would never change my mind. And even after the commissioner in the summer of 2022 came out with a press release saying that there was no more mandates for anyone, you know, any of the players or the referees. And the contract in October said no more mandates. The commissioner still fired us in October of 22. So it started way back in 20. Again, we followed all protocols. We're willing to do that. The contract was changed in 21. We were suspended, and we were finally terminated in October of 22.
7: And again, you are a man of devout faith. I mean, you've been a Catholic for more than 60 years? Is that right?
9: I was born a Catholic. I was baptized. I've received my confirmation, my communion. I've been part of the Catholic Church for, you know, my entire life. I'm a Christian who believes in our Lord Jesus Christ, and I'm not afraid to admit it, and I'm not afraid to talk about it. And that's what I think. You know, there's a lot of people who are denouncing faith, but it seems to be Catholic and Christian faith, and I really don't know why. And so, again, the NBA players were never mandated to take the vaccine. So when they opened up the arenas and the people came back into the arenas, they were never mandated to take it. The players were never mandated to take it. It's just the three referees out on the floor who blew a whistle for a living. If they didn't take the vaccine, they lost their jobs, and a few of us did. We walked away because it was very important for me. My faith is very important to me. I didn't really have to feel the need all these years. I've been with them almost 40 years to be able to preface my faith. They didn't even know what religion I was. I went to church every week on the road. I didn't have to. Now all of a sudden it was a big concern with them, and I've never really understood that. But again, it was an easy decision for me at that time. I'm proud of what I did, and I stand behind it. No one's going to change my right to have my faith in our Lord.
7: I want to bring in your attorney here, Kenny, Cliff Martin from First Liberty Institute. Cliff, I understand you guys are now joining the team representing him in this religious accommodation case. Tell us, does he have a case here, and what concerns you about what the NBA did?
10: That's right. Thank you, Todd. The NBA clearly failed to accommodate Kenny's religious practice. He notified them of, you know, his religious beliefs, and instead of respecting that and accommodating his religious beliefs, instead they terminated him. And

0: And he was discriminated against and not accommodated. And the Supreme Court said, no, no, employers, you must be able to prove an undue hardship to deny a religious accommodation. And undue hardship means a substantial increased cost to the business. So an employer that, you know, does not want to grant a religious accommodation to employees must be able to show some sort of substantial increased cost. Here, the fact that the court is full of players that are not necessarily vaccinated, you know, really does kill any argument that the NBA would have that there was some sort of substantial increased cost in having unvaccinated referees on the floor. Like, that argument just isn't going to hold water in light of the reality on the court of, you know, a number of unvaccinated players playing.
1: It's a great point. Kenny, it's gotta be heartbreaking. I mean, you spend so many years in the league, then to be fired. What have you been doing since then?
2: Well, Todd, for the first couple of years, if you remember back then, I mean, I went out and looked for jobs with several employers. I mean, but either I was underqualified, I was overqualified. A lot of them said, well, Kenny, you're going to be asked back to referee. There's no question you're going to go back. So they wouldn't hire me because they thought I was going to go back. No one ever thought this has been going on, Todd. Well, we're going to be in our sixth year in another month. This has been 5 years that I've been without a job, without a livelihood. I've always, I still think I could referee today. I know I could. I still work very hard to stay in shape. I loved my job. I worked very hard at it. Well, watching the NBA playoffs was, I think, they're the greatest athletes in the world. I think it was fun to watch, but it was also frustrating to watch because I would have liked to have been there, been out working. And just the way it ended, Todd, it didn't have to end that way. I mean, why the union pushed for it, why the NBA changed the contract, why they never made players do it, why they never made fans do it, why they just came at referees and Major League Baseball umpires never had to be vaccinated. They were never mandated. National League football referees were never mandated. NBA referees were. People don't understand. They've never really taken the time. I think people care. I've had thousands of people that have reached out to me and in support of me. I think I think Todd, as it goes on, I think it's becoming even greater and greater. I applaud what the players did with Major League Baseball the other day. I think people with religious faith, you have a constitutional right to be able to express whatever faith you want. It doesn't matter whether you could be a Mormon, you could be a Muslim, you could be a Protestant, you could be Jewish, that doesn't matter. This isn't about the vaccine, Todd. This is about allowing us to have our God-given right to be able to, to be able to take part in whatever faith we want. And that's what I'm fighting for. And with the help of First Liberty and Scott Street, we're gonna continue to move forward.
1: I love this clip. You got a good, well spoken client here. Well done, Kenny. This is unacceptable. I'm glad you brought up Major League Baseball and Cliff. I don't want to get too far off the reservation here, but I mean the irony is that this is going on right now in the culture where we're having this argument, should players be forced to wear pride flags and should they be forced to support something that they may not necessarily agree with? And my question is, what does any of this have to do with sports?
0: Well, that's right. The sports leagues across the nation, we have seen, dabble in these various modes of expression, and what they have to remember is that their employees are employees with right to religious accommodation. They cannot be forced to engage in messaging that offends their faith unless, as we referred to before, it has some sort of substantial increased cost, and it doesn't. So these leagues need to be very careful not to disadvantage employees of faith, whatever faith that is. And they're definitely walking a fine line and, maybe crossing it.
1: Yeah. All right, guys, we're going to have to leave it there. We're going to be following this case. FirstLiberty.org, ladies and gentlemen, if you want to read more about Kenny's case and what he has been through. First Liberty Institute, great, great folks. Guys, best of luck to you, and thank you for coming on the show today.
0: All right, thank you.
2: Thank you, Todd. Big fan of

0: big fan of the people you work for. Thank you very much.
1: Well, thank you. All right, there you have it, everybody. What a crazy story out of the NBA. But again, you heard Kenny. He's 60 years. He's been a devout practicing Catholic. And he said at the time, I've got to read this quote to you. He said, neither the NBA nor any human being nor any person in the world is going to change how I feel about our Lord Jesus Christ and how I feel about my faith and religion. A lot of Catholics said it would be a violation of their religious beliefs to get that clot shot, as they called it. So there you go. 901-260-5926, our telephone number. That's 901-260-5926. 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

0: All right, welcome back, everybody. It is the Todd Stearns Radio Show. Dylan Parker's back from basketball camp. You know, he's been, what, coaching and, you know, smacking around kids on the ball, on the court, and all that kind of good stuff, you know.
1: Yeah, I've heard. He's a tough guy. He came back. He was bullying us around in here.
0: I know it.
1: Coaching us.
0: We were having to do stadiums. I'm like, what is he talking about? We're up and down the stairs.
1: Yeah.
0: Holy cow.
1: It's glad he's back, though.
0: Mm, indeed. Welcome back. And so anyway, we've got a lot going on the show today here, folks. Coming up, we've got Congressman Andy Ogles. Also, Liz Peek is going to drop by. We'll weigh in on the big elections in Oklahoma and also this Iran deal. You know, this thing really, I think it just bothers, one of the things I'm bothered by, and I just want to speak frankly about the America First movement, the MAGA movement. If you even so much as question something, all of a sudden they label you as a far left extremist. It's the craziest thing I've ever seen. And that's got to stop. You can still be an America First conservative and disagree with the White House about an issue or a topic or whatever. But the whole point of this Iran war, and I went back and I listened to the president. I read his Truth Social post back many, many months ago when this thing was only supposed to last 5 weeks. And the president was very clear that this was about stopping Iran's nuclear program. That was it. There was nothing else. Not about getting the oil, not about regime change. It was about stopping, destroying Iran's capability to make nuclear weapons. That's all it is. So the question is that still all it is? Or has this morphed into something else? And then you've got on the other side of that, you've got the never Trumpers who are always going to attack President Trump no matter what. But there are a lot of folks that are caught in the middle. And I would consider myself to be one of those individuals. I do believe that Iran's nuclear capabilities have to be completely eliminated. But we were told that had already happened. So has it happened or were they mistaken? I mean, you can't have it both ways. And the reason a lot of people are concerned is because most of the folks making these kinds of decisions do not live paycheck to paycheck. They don't go grocery shopping on a budget to try to figure out, okay, do I need a coupon for this? You know, what? They don't have to worry about those kinds of decisions, whether or not they can either fill up get a quarter of a tank of gas this week or a half a tank of gas. They don't have to deal with those real issues. A lot of people do out there. I think an overwhelming majority of the American people do. And so they get a little nervous when they see these gas prices and they are going up. And when they see the grocery prices and they are going up, and by the way, layoffs are happening all over the country. So again, ladies and gentlemen, this is just, there are questions and they are fair questions that need to be addressed. All right, got to take a break here. Hang tight, everybody. We'll be right back.
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9: Town Hall, I'm Jason Walker. Pakistan says the deal to end the war in Iran is taking immediate effect after both sides signed it unofficially earlier in the day, but there will be a formal signing ceremony on Friday. In the meantime, leaders of the G7 summit have backed President Trump's agreement with Iran to open the Strait of Hormuz and extend that ceasefire. French President Emmanuel Macron calls it a very good deal. Tropical Storm Arthur forming off the Gulf Coast of Texas, becoming the first named storm of the Atlantic hurricane season.
10: A lot of the winds have already been occurring along portions of the coast of Texas and Louisiana, and there's also been a lot of heavy rainfall that's kind of preceded both the development of the storm and the center of the storm, and that rainfall is likely to continue, but it's also going to shift further to the east across parts of the southeast U.S. As the storm weakens.
9: National Hurricane Center forecaster Dan Brown. President Trump abruptly calling off a confirmation hearing for his pick to lead the intelligence community Wednesday, drawing severe condemnation from the Democrats as the Senate Intelligence Committee was just a few hours away from starting the questioning of Jay Clayton. However, Louisiana Republican Senator John Kennedy says in delaying the confirmation hearing, the president is acting very aggressively to make his wishes clear.
11: I think he feels very strongly, whether you agree or disagree with him, that on two things, in particular, number one, he wants Mr. Pulte to be over there for a while. And number two, he wants the SAVE Act passed.
9: Military officials identifying the 8 people killed in this week's crash of a B-52. They include 4 active duty, 1 reservist, and 3 civilians. More on these stories, townhall.com.
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9: A serial killer getting life in prison.
17: Relatives of 8 women murdered by New York's Gilgo Beach serial killer Rex Uhrman laid into him Wednesday before he was sentenced to life in prison without parole. Melissa Bartholomew's sister Amanda Funderburg recounted how Uhrman called her to taunt her about sexually assaulting and killing her sister. Uhrman, addressing the court in a low voice, said, "I am responsible for all that was said in this room." The judge asking, "Are you at least a little sorry?" The Long Island father, who had gone undetected, nodded and appeared to mouth yes to the judge, who said, "You are disgusting, a despicable man, if you are a man at all." Julie Walker, New York.
9: Rough week. 3 different models of aircraft coming down in crashes and killing 21 people in Missouri, California, and Texas. And that has been up now to federal investigations in all 3 of those cases. Breaking news and analysis, townhall.com. Senator Bernie Sanders is proposing a plan to give Americans ownership stakes in the nation's largest artificial intelligence companies. More from Bob Agnew.
14: Sanders' legislation would impose a one-time 50% tax on the stock of major AI companies and place those shares into a sovereign wealth fund to be overseen by an independent commission. Sanders estimates the fund would be worth roughly $7 trillion and provide annual payments to Americans. While the idea of public ownership of AI companies has been backed by President Trump and AI executives, Sanders' proposal goes far beyond that, with the public having decision-making power over the companies. Bob Agnew reporting.
9: NVIDIA CEO Jensen Huang says society has no choice but to change in the advent of AI. He says he's been very optimistic about the technology's potential to rapidly change our society. More on these stories at townhall.com.
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18: From the Fox 45 Weather Center, Thursday, scatter showers likely, a few storms possible around midday. Some may become severe with damaging winds, humid with highs in the low 90s. Friday could see a few showers depending on Tropical Storm Arthur's track, but that forecast is still very uncertain right now. Either way, Saturday is looking nicer, highs in the low 80s. With your Fox 45 Weather Authority, I'm Chief Meteorologist Gerard Jabaley for Talk Radio 680 WCVM.
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0: Welcome to the Todd Starnes Radio Show. Hour two underway. Good to have you with us. Our telephone number, 901-260-5926. We are going to be taking your calls this hour. A lot of folks very concerned about what's going to happen with this Iran deal that President Trump is going to be releasing, hopefully sooner rather than later. They're apparently supposed to be signing something on Friday. By the way, our telephone number, write this number down, 901-260-5926. That's 901-260-5926. A reminder, toddstearns.com. Yesterday we told you about the baker in Minnesota, Granite Falls, and Carl's Bakery. And we had the owner of the bakery on. The family coming under attack. They're threatening to burn down his business because he's celebrating Nuclear Family Month. And we want to help out this baker. So if you go to our website, you'll see the story and there's a link. We want you to go to their website. So many of you already done this. You've gone to their Facebook page. You said, hey, heard you on the Todd Stern Show and we stand with you. They need some encouragement. And I know you guys are very encouraging. So if you would do me a favor, head over to our website, toddstearns.com, click on the link and leave those fine folks some very nice messages and order baked goods. Because they do ship, which is great. All right. I want to go right away to the Patriot Mobile Newsmaker line. We're honored to have with us Congressman Andy Ogles, who is from Middle Tennessee, but happens to be, I guess you were spending some time in Memphis. Congressman, are you still in the Mid-South?
23: I am. I'm actually in Memphis as we speak. So, I'm with the Memphis Task Force with the guard and the men and women who are helping keep, Memphis safe.
0: So, again, you're in Memphis, but you are not in studio. Congressman, you have to explain yourself. Why are you not in person, Congressman?
23: Well, so I was here previously with the president, with the task force, and really celebrating the results of, you know, when you focus on, quite frankly, putting away criminals and keeping the community safe, you know, during that event with the president. You know, I went out into the community and talked to some of the families that were most greatly affected by, you know, a safer community. And one of the ladies, I'll never forget it. She said, look, I've never, voted for President Trump. I can't ever say I actually liked him, but I love President Trump because my 9-year-old son can go outside and play. I mean, this has had a drastic effect on this community in a positive way. You can now be out on Bill Street and do it safely. And, though you saw about a 15% crime from 23 to 24 or 24 to that 25 area, what did the guard got here? And you had to Memphis Safe Task Force take hold. You've seen over a 50% violent crime, petty theft, et cetera, across the city. I've been meeting with community leaders, business leaders, and really this whole Mississippi corridor about this. You know, President Trump talked about this golden age of America. And what I would say is that there's a golden age for Memphis ahead. The future is bright, and I'm committed to making sure that Memphis is safe. Stay safe, and that prosperity is in the future.
0: Yeah, I'm glad to hear that. And by the way, the lady that said that, she was on our program, and then she went on to become a very prominent voice in just the Whitehaven community, speaking out and letting people know that the black community in Memphis, by and large, is very happy with the National Guard. They're very happy with the Memphis Safe Task Force, and people do enjoy being able to go to the grocery store and not have to worry about getting carjacked.
23: Well, what's interesting is that as I talk to, so I'm literally out in the community with the soldiers, the guardsmen who were on the ground in the community. And they said, when they're going out to, conduct an operation or maybe a surge in a particular community, that kids are actually coming out and up to them and wanting to take selfies. Like they're proud of the fact that these soldiers, these men and women, and keep in mind that these folks have careers back home, that they're guardsmen, guardswomen, and they're here in this community. They love the mission. But literally, they were showing these slides of all these different selfies where kids are coming up to them and wanting to get their picture taken, because it's a new day. And I'm excited, of course, with the new 5th Congressional District. Selfishly, my current district is very small right there in Middle Tennessee. And now I have this giant horseshoe that comes all the way over here to Shelby County. And so I'll be serving here. And, I just look forward to getting to the community and of course, supporting these men and women that are helping keep Memphis safe.
0: So, Congressman, I want to ask you about this race. I know you've got you'll have somebody that's going to be challenging you in the Republican primary, but the fact is you're the incumbent. There's a guy on the Democrat side, and a few weeks ago, I was just reading, we went to the guy's website, and we're reading through, all of his bona fides. And I didn't tell anybody, was he a Republican, Democrat? I said, guess who this guy is? He sounds like a Republican, but this guy's no Republican.
23: Well, it's a crowded primary on the Democratic side. So, we had a forum in the upper part of the district, and, there were 5 Democrats. It was a nonpartisan forum. We were seated alphabetically, and so 2 Republicans, 5 Democrats. And but there's a clear difference. Now, this district is drawn, on a bad day, +16, on a good cycle, 20-21. And so it's really nearly impossible for a Democrat to win. With that being said, so my challenge is in my primary. We're leading, but you never take anything for granted. I mean, I've always won my races by double digits. Our kids play sports, one of which is cross country. So we always talk about running through the tape, running through the finish line. And as you get near the finish line, you turn on your jets. And so part of my job is obviously to serve in D.C. and serve my current district, but also it's to get to know my new constituents once we win this race.
0: Has that been a lot of work getting to know? I mean, this is a long way between Middle Tennessee and over here in West Tennessee.
23: Well, as fate would have it, when I was county mayor in Murray County, we started, economic development is huge, obviously, for any county, especially for those who have a lot of residential growth. So from, not to get too nerdy, but for every dollar of residential tax revenue, it normally costs you about $1.32, $1.35, because you're having to front load the water. You're having to front load the buses and the schools and all that infrastructure, whereas where you really are able to pay your bills is on that business growth. And so we built this coalition. I built this coalition of the counties in Middle Tennessee, because I knew I wasn't going to get every business. I knew I wasn't going to get, every manufacturing company that was coming into Middle Tennessee. So if I could support my fellow mayor and help them be prosperous, it was good for Maury County too. And what happened was is that grew across the state, especially into West Tennessee. So when you were looking at Blue Oval, Haywood County, they lacked any healthcare infrastructure. So I worked with the county mayor out there, and we were able to get kind of an emergency services operation in Haywood County to actually have familiar in West Tennessee. Now, when I was doing that, I was doing it to help my fellow mayor and to help his constituents or her constituents. I never dreamed I would be serving in far West Tennessee and have Beale Street. Again, if you had told me when I first ran that someday in the near future Beale Street would be in your district, I would have laughed.
0: Well, look, since it is, you got to go down to Rum Boogie Cafe, Jim LoSapio, who's a great supporter of our work. I own the radio station in Memphis, the news talk station, and they're big supporters. He owns Rum Boogie and a lot of other places there on Beale Street. Good conservative guy, and he'll take good care of you.
23: Well, I do believe we'll be there at some point on this trip, and so if I do, but I'll take a selfie and I'll send it to you.
0: Oh, please do. And by the way, I am just curious. You know, barbecue is like a huge thing here in Memphis. Have you been able to sample, and do you have a favorite?
23: Well, not yet. And that being said, so we're literally, at one of our stops and we're feeding, the guardsmen and men and women that are here. And so I'm watching them eat barbecue at the moment while I'm talking to you.
0: Is that right? Well, that is so nice. So you're feeding the National Guard troops.
23: Yes, sir. Yes, sir. We've been doing it at various stops. Just to say thank you. So I got a full briefing. Part of it was, not necessarily, classified but sensitive. And now we're out in the community going to those various locations. So again, to see the operation and to see the impact. I mean, at the end of the day, the people's lives are different today than just a year ago because of the presence of these men and women and the commitment of our president. So the president gave the directive, but there were, thousands, 1,500 or so troops here, men and women here, guardsmen here that are working with all the various law enforcement agencies, the local PD, the sheriff's department to take this city back. And again, I had a dinner last night with a lot of business leaders here in this community, and they're excited. I mean, you could feel the excitement in the room because it's now safe. One of the gentlemen has some properties in the community. He said, we don't have to have the level of security that we did before because it's safe again. And going back to that comment I made about the young woman and her 9-year-old son, when it's affecting your family and the fact that your kids can now go outside and play, I can't imagine a day that my son couldn't go outside and play. But in this community and parts of this city, it wouldn't safe for you to go outside. And no one should live in that type of fear.
0: Well said. All right. Well, Congressman, enjoy Memphis. I'm going to give this is a gimme. So no charge here. Barbecue. Don't claim a favorite. Just say there's if you want a good chopped pork sandwich, you go to Tops. If you want ribs, go to Central. They've got good sides too, because you're going to get in trouble. So you can't have a favorite.
23: Roger that. Totally understand.
0: All right. Congressman Andy Ogles, boots on the ground with the National Guard in Memphis, Tennessee, feeding our troops, also meeting a lot of folks in his brand new redistricted congressional district. And we'll be getting the congressman back on very soon. All right. Our telephone number, 901-260-5926. That's 901-260-5926. Coming up, we've got Charles in North Carolina wanting to weigh in on Iran. We'll be taking your calls as well. This is the Todd Stern Show.
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0: 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And you know what's sad? How many people spend the entire summer trying to hide, wearing black in 95-degree weather, avoiding the pool, dodging pictures, trying to suck it in everywhere they go? And listen, that's not vanity. That's just not feeling comfortable in your own body anymore. Look, I've been there myself, and that's one reason Calitrin made such a difference for me, because it wasn't some extreme plan that I couldn't stick to. It was simple, taken at night, and it finally helped my body start working with me instead of against me, and I've lost a lot of weight.
1: That's why so many people stay on Calitrin, Todd. They're sleeping better, they have more energy, their cravings calm down, and the weight loss finally starts feeling doable. I've lost over 40 pounds myself with Calitrin, and honestly, summer feels completely different when you can actually feel good again.
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0: Welcome back. This is the Todd Stearns Radio Show. By the way, this segment of the program brought to you by our friends at Newsmax. 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All right, let's go back to the phones. North Carolina, Charles, listening to us on WSIC. Hi, Charles. What's on your mind?
1: Hi, Todd. Todd, just been listening to your show today, and I wanted to weigh in on this thing in Iran. Like you, I think we need to wait and see what this deal includes. But you were saying, so what should we do? And Todd's, I'm of the thinking that we just need to declare victory and get the hell out of there.
0: A thousand percent accurate. I'm with you because I see this going south. I don't see us heading down a good path right here. And I'm with you, Charles. Let's just declare victory.
1: Declare a victory and come home. Nothing if by continuing to stay over there and fight is going to end up in a disaster. And it's going to ruin Trump's presidency, just like it did LBJ's in Vietnam and George W. Bush's in Iraq. But, you know, Todd, it's gotten where I can't even watch Fox News anymore. I mean, every time I turn it on, I see Brian Kilmeade, Sean Hannity, even Jesse. They're just beating the drums to, you know, to stay in this war. You know, they're interviewing the Lindsey Grahams, the Tom Cottons, the Jack Keanes, all these people. And none of them have a son or daughter that's in the military that's going to go fight. But as far as regime change goes, Todd, I'll just say this. As a historian, somebody that knows military history, never before has there been regime change accomplished by strategic bombing or, you know, going in there and dropping a bunch of bombs on people. That is only going to happen if there's a million ground troops that are sent in there or a nuclear bomb, several going off in Iran. And I don't think we're going to do that. And I don't think the American people want to see a massive ground invasion to try to remove the leadership of Iran. That's just not going to happen.
0: I don't think the American people have an appetite for it. And I say that because even not only the Democrats are always going to be upset and they're always going to oppose Trump. The problem Trump has now is that you've got a large swath of the base and they're just done. They do not want their sons and daughters going to war. They don't understand why they're over there. And quite frankly, the administration doesn't, the administration is not on board with this. Everybody there is not on board, which is why, quite frankly, people are leaking information.
1: Yeah, correct. Yeah. No, the American people that voted for Trump, like myself and you, wanted him to focus on domestic issues, secure the border, deport millions of illegal aliens, and help clean up this culture rot in our country. And that's not even being discussed hardly anymore. Todd, it is funny. Today on Fox, I did hear one statistic. In 240 cities across America, the average price of a starter home is $1 million. Now, in 1989, when I bought my first starter home, it was $62,000. So the American people can't afford housing. They see groceries going up. They see everything going up. And unless you're invested in the stock market, which most people are not, you're feeling this economic pain. And a lot of it is being caused by this continued war in Iran. I don't want to see the Iranians with a nuclear bomb, but I certainly do not want to see us go over there and fight for regime change. I think that was the ultimate goal of a lot of these neocons like Lindsey Graham. I mean, they're for every war on every continent, anytime, anywhere, but that's not why we should be over there.
0: Well, my question is, and Charles, thank you for the call, as always. Look, the question I have is this. Did we destroy their nuclear program? Yes or no? If we did, great, let's get out of there. We're done. If not, drop more bombs, destroy it, and get out of there. It's really not that hard or difficult to do. Again, this is what the administration was telling us that how many times has the administration come out and said that we have defeated Iran? So we've either defeated Iran or we've not. So you can't have it both ways. And the ceasefire after ceasefire, people are just tired of it. And I will say this about Fox, and this is not a slam on Fox or Newsmax or anybody else, but a lot of these people, they don't live the same life that the average American lives. Many of them are making hundreds of thousands of dollars. Many of them are incredibly wealthy. Many of them are millionaires. They don't live and breathe America like you and I do. And I say that because I've come from a blue-collar family. And people at that level don't know what it's like to go out there and have to figure out, all right, do I buy milk or do I buy eggs? I can't afford both. What do you do? 901-260-5926. Nobody's speaking for those people. Well, we're doing it on this program. Hang tight, everybody. I got to take a break.

0: SRN News, I'm Jason Walker. Ukrainian President Volodymyr Zelensky says his nation has secured key support from world leaders at the G7 summit, just wrapping up in France, adding major industrial nations pledging to bolster Ukraine's air defenses and energy supplies. Pakistan says the deal to end the war in Iran taking immediate effect after both sides have initially signed it. There will be a formal signing ceremony set for Friday. Leaders at the G7 backing President Trump's agreement with Iran to open the Strait of Hormuz and extend the ceasefire. French leader Emmanuel Macron calls it a very good deal. Federal Reserve keeping its key rate unchanged Wednesday, yet nearly half of the central bank's policymakers say they would support a rate hike later. SRN News.
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7: 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All right, I want to go to the Patriot Mobile Newsmaker line. 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LizPeek.com. You better bookmark that website, folks, and read it every day. Liz, hope you're doing well.
8: I'm just doing fine. Thank you. I'm trying to make sense of what President Trump has told the country about the memorandum of understanding. But I've got to tell you, I'm not sure I've ever seen such an absolute tsunami of negativity as we are seeing about this deal. I mean, I guess, Todd, at some point, if everybody hates it, maybe it's a good deal.
7: I guess it's very strange. And again, it's across the board, and especially conservative media world, Newsmax, Fox News, New York Post, everybody is up in arms over this.
8: Yeah. So, I mean, I've obviously been thinking about this a lot, like everybody has. And I think you've got several different camps, right? The pro-Israel camp is not happy because Trump is trying to restrain Israel's engagement in Lebanon. And yet I think it's pretty clear that if Hezbollah attacks Israel, they're going to respond. I mean, I just don't think that's really much of a deal breaker. I don't think it's even really a consideration. And so I kind of discard that notion. I think the sort of anti-Israel hawks, I mean, sorry, anti-Iran hawks are happy that we are allowing Iran to get back in the game, to begin to ship oil again, et cetera. I think you have to take a step back and say, Mike Pence is just on Fox News actually right now as we're talking, saying there's no verification or requirement that Iran dismantle their nuclear infrastructure. Has he forgotten that we have dismantled Iran's nuclear infrastructure? That's what happened a year ago when we bombed the smithereens. Their processing facilities, enrichment facilities, they've been destroyed. So can they rebuild them? Yes, but there is going to be oversight on that, presumably. And I think that President Trump has set back this nuclear promise of Iran, this quest for a bomb, I'm guessing 5 to 10 years. And, you know, that's not nothing. I mean, I think we can be comfortable. And by the way, remember that the Iranians themselves told Witkoff and Kushner that they had the material for 11 bombs. And even going back to 2015, 2016, the expectation was it would take no more than a week or two to actually, from 60% enriched uranium, go to actually having a nuclear weapon. So it was imminent. Now it is not. I think that is a considerable accomplishment. And I mean, maybe you don't want to keep talking about this. I think it is kind of the news of the day. So one more comment I'd make. You know, people are blasting him for talking about how the Iranians are reasonable and they're pragmatic. Well, if you've had all of your senior administration wiped out, assassinated by Israel and the United States, not one layer, but two, my guess is you've got a little bit of religion about how you might want to get along with President Trump and Israel even to stay alive. I mean, I think these guys in Iran, if there is a more pragmatic tone in the negotiations, and forget what they're telling their own people, because that is propaganda. We know that they're going to lie, and, you know, there's probably some of that on both sides. But the reality is the Iranian leadership has got to be scared to death, because we know where they are. We know how to get to them. And I think if Trump is in terms of opening the door to these people, I think he's sort of replaying what he did in Venezuela. Remember, we took out Nicolas Maduro in Venezuela, but who did he end up doing a deal with? His number two in command, Delcy Rodriguez. And she was rumored, or it was reported, that she was even tougher and nastier and more horrible than Maduro. But the reality is, and maybe you've talked to people involved there, we have oil people going down there now and diplomats. And actually, we are functioning pretty well with the Venezuelan government under Delcy Rodriguez. So is it possible that he sees a path forward in our relationship with Iran, the rebuilding of Iran, the rebuilding of our relationships within the Middle East with Iran through that kind of arrangement? I don't know. But, you know, I don't think Trump is an idiot. And I'm optimistic that this is better than people are saying, because, of course, there's also the Obama crowd that wants you to think that his deal was just as good. It wasn't. I've spent 2 days researching everything about what went wrong with Obama's deal, and there was a lot. I mean, basically, it didn't work at all. And the Iranians were cheating even before the deal was signed.
9: Liz,
8: let
9: me jump in here because again, I feel like the administration is not on the same page here. That's just the impression I'm getting. And especially since Rubio and Hegseth, it seems, have suddenly been sidelined. I haven't really seen them involved much. And yet the vice president has really been out, and he's been the guy talking about this. And we know, at least from previous reporting, that the VP and Kushner were among those who wanted to get out of there as quickly as possible.
8: Well, understandably. I mean, look, I think everyone has been banging on Trump and on the Republicans. The Republicans, legislators running for office for a November election have been saying, hey, you know, we're going to lose control of Congress unless the price of oil comes down. That's a pretty simple equation, and I think it's probably true. It's amazing, isn't it, how impactful the price of gasoline is? But it is. So I think Vance and Rubio, I think all of them wanted it to happen. The question is under what circumstances. And look, Rubio is a hawk on Iran. Ratcliffe is a hawk on Iran. And I think it's fair to say that Vance may have been was someone who was pushing this deal to close faster, because I think he was more engaged with the politics of it.
9: It's a crazy story, and I hope everything works out for the president here, because it's right now a big mess. And even there's an interesting piece in the New York Times, they're calling it far right Israeli TV has now turned against President Trump. But I know the president was angry, and I get it. He's trying to work out a deal here, but Israel's philosophy is you shoot missiles, we're shooting back.
8: And I think that'll continue. The far right in Israel is unhappy, because they don't want any restraints on their activities. And they've been, look, you and I support Israel, at least I support Israel.
9: Yes.
8: It's been pretty aggressive.

0: much in flux. And I mean, you know, we'll see. As I say, I don't think that the president is an idiot. I think he has accomplished something here. Iran is a far, far weaker country than it was 6 months ago. And, you know, we have to be able to take advantage of that. And my guess is in some ways we will.
1: Yeah, well, we shall see. I think the president, the last reporting we got is the president's going to stick around in Europe and may want to be there for this thing to be signed. So that could be, you can read into that what you want to, but it looks like the president's going to be getting a deal.
0: Yeah, and putting his own stamp on it, which, you know, I don't know. It's a pretty fascinating thing that's happened. And again, I think everyone has to kind of just remember Iran is not in good shape. Their economy is in tatters. Two-thirds of their administration and a lot of the leaders of the IRGC and the military and their government have been assassinated. That doesn't really put you on a very strong footing. So all this talk about how, you know, some people come out and said, oh, Iran's stronger than they were. Oh, please, give me a break. No, they're not.
1: Liz, we got to leave it there. Good stuff and breaking news, folks. So be sure to check out LizPeak.com and all of her great work and columns. Liz, always good hearing from you.
0: Hey, thanks so much having me on, Todd. Take care.
1: All right, you've got it. There you go. By the way, here's the president just a few moments ago talking about what he told Benjamin Netanyahu. Cut 33, please.
2: Amazing prime minister. We have a little dispute over Lebanon. I say, you can do a little softer touch, Bibi. You don't have to knock down a building every time somebody walks into it that's from Hezbollah. But it's been an amazing partnership. But he will say, we're the big partner, and he's the very small partner, and that's true. So he came to the country, and he begged Barack Hussein Obama, the president, not to do the JCPOA. He said it could be the end of Israel, and it would have been if I didn't come along. And Obama didn't listen to him. Bibi actually went to Congress and pleaded with them, and he got nowhere. And they had this horrible deal that was horrible for Israel, horrible for Israel. And that's where it stood. And then I came along and I terminated that deal. It had very little time left. You know, it was a short-term deal. You know, with countries, you need hundreds of years. You don't need 8 years and 9 years. This isn't like you're signing a lease on a candy store in the corner. You need hundreds of years. This was a short-term lease. It expired long ago. Had I let it run, it expired. You wouldn't have been around. A lot of people wouldn't have been around. But Israel would have been terminated. I think the whole Middle East would have been terminated. You saw that.
1: So there you go. That's the president taking. He's frustrated with Israel right now. But again, if you're Israel, and here's the thing, let's take the United States for a moment. Let's just say you live in Brownsville, Texas, and we got a great affiliate down there, KURV. And every day you've got Mexicans and they're firing rockets across the border and they're knocking out buildings in Brownsville. You think the United States is just going to sit back and take that? No, of course not. They're going to fire back. So again, this is Israel's fight here. So if Israel wants to keep doing that, that's on them. But the United States part of the equation, our only job was to go in there and destroy Iran's nuclear program. Did we do that? Yes or no? That's all we need to know. And if the answer is yes, we need to pack up and head back home. 901-260-5926, our telephone number. This is the Todd Starnes Show.
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2: Welcome back, everybody. This is the Todd Stearns Radio Show. Let's go to the phone lines. Mark in the Villages, America's friendliest hometown. Mark, what's on your mind?
3: Hey, Todd. I'm cutting the lawn, and I had to come in and respond to your gay community and how they're taking the rainbow symbol. You know, like your callers have said, that's God's covenant to us, you know? He gave us those colors, and I think this was a chance for the gay community to say, hey, let's steal this, because, you know, they know that these colors are in kids' toys and everything you can think of. You know, they've got the rainbow in everything now. So this is their way to kind of gain traction on getting control of it.
2: Well, it's a great point you're bringing. I mean, it's like, you know, remember Fruity Pebbles, right? Now people are, oh, that's a gay cereal, or Fruit Loops. Or what's the one with the leprechaun and the rainbows coming out the wazoo? What is that? Or is it the rabbit?
4: Lucky Charms.
2: Lucky Charms. Is it Trix? Is that the one with the rabbit?
4: I'm getting lost.
3: Yeah, those are Trix.
2: Jeez, as I'm talking here, apparently the entire cereal community has gone gay.
3: Well, I said if they want to steal a symbol, you know, instead of going after, you know, God's covenant to us, why don't you get them a box of Fruit Loops? You know, it's got all the colors of the rainbow, or maybe some Lucky Charms. They got all the colors of the rainbow.
2: They're magically delicious in more ways than one. Yeah.
3: That's right. Instead of hijacking, you know, the rainbow. And I, like I said, I think it was a way for them to infiltrate the kids and everything else.
2: Yeah. It could, you know, you may be onto something. Not only that, it bothers me that our beloved Christmas carols, we're no longer allowed to don our gay apparel without people snickering.
3: Yeah, they're just trying to do, they're doing unjust to God and his, you know, and what he stands for. And it's sad. You know, it's unfortunate that this is all going down. It really is.
2: Dylan, do you, you still don your gay apparel for Christmas?
4: I'll still say it if I'm caroling.
2: Okay, if you will.
4: I'm not going to avoid it just because they're changing it.
2: You know, I don't even sing the Dawn, we now are apparel. Just, we're now Christmas carol.
4: You're letting them win, Todd. You're letting them win. Take the word back.
2: Oh, my God. Paul Shanklin said, how do the Skittles people feel about them stealing their rainbow?
3: Give them Skittles. Give them something else. Don't steal them. Hey, what do you think of our vice president last night with on Gutfeld?
2: Yeah,
3: did you watch it?
2: Yeah, you know, I don't watch Gutfeld, but I did see some clips, and I thought he did a terrific job, and sharing the gospel message there, promoting the new book. So yeah, I thought he did a good job.
3: He even made a statement that, you know, on the Megan squatting pies or whatever you call them there, they even took him off when he's on a, you know, when he was on commercials, they looked at him, Joe at Bayheimer, I think it is, said, hey, you know, you're not a bad guy. You know?
2: Yeah. Boy, that was a mess. You know, it was so bad at one point. Who was that? Anna Navarro. Oh, my. Even Whoopi was getting ticked off. She was like, stop interrupting the guys.
3: Uh huh. Mm-hmm. Well, that's how they gain. That's when they bring somebody on like that, like a JD Vance or somebody else. That's how they get you. They gang up on you. And you can't, just slow down and let one go at a time. Yeah. But no, they
2: don't want to have a conversation.
3: No.
2: Nope. All right. Mark, all right, get back to mowing the grass there, man. Get some lemonade in you or something.
3: Well, trust me, I am, and popsicles.
2: Oh, well, that too. Can't go wrong there. All right, Mark, good to hear from you, my friend. So, what is that? Well, hold on. You can't even, oh, it's Wizard of Oz. They stole Wizard of Oz from us.
4: I didn't know about this.
2: Oh, yeah. The rainbow thing.
4: Oh, yeah. Mm-hmm. Yeah. So anything with the rainbow, it's basically.
2: Is it Frozen? Well, pretty much all of Broadway, but that may have been theirs.
4: To begin more with. Trouble for you, Todd.
2: What about Parker's not wearing gay apparel today?
4: I don't think so.
2: All right, good stuff. Not that there's anything wrong with that. I'm just saying. All right, hour 3 of the big show. coming up. 901-260-5926. This is the Todd Stern Show.
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11: From Town Hall, I'm Jason Walker. A significant development involving the agreement between the United States and Iran. President Trump signing a deal while dining in France. Here's correspondent Laura Winters.
12: The press on hand as President Trump leaves the dinner with the French president and his wife. President Trump shouting to reporters that he has in fact signed the Memorandum of Understanding with Iran. The White House says the agreement is now in effect, which would mean the Strait of Hormuz could open.
11: Germany and Poland signing a new defense deal as the balance of power in Europe begins to shift. Correspondent Charles de Ledesma has more.
13: The new defense agreement puts aside Germany and Poland's complicated past to strengthen European military cooperation at a time of heightened tension with Russia and growing uncertainty over U.S. engagement in Europe. Germany is seeking partners as it moves to revitalize its military, the Bundeswehr, after decades of neglect, with ambitions to build up the strongest conventional army on NATO's European side, an effort that could make it a central pillar of European defense in the years ahead, while Poland's importance as a logistic hub for Ukraine, alongside its growing economy and heavy defense investment, has made it a compelling partner for Germany and other core European countries. I'm Charles Ledesma.
11: More fallout from this week's incident where a Russian warship fired warning shots at a United Kingdom registered yacht in the English Channel.
14: Russia's involved in a conflict in Ukraine where Russia is the aggressor in Europe, and Russia is responsible for wider proxy attacks across Europe, including in relation to the United Kingdom.
11: British Prime Minister Keir Starmer. Ukrainian leader Vladimir Zelensky says his country winning key pledges for further support from world leaders at the G7 summit. Leaders attending the summit promised to help strengthen Ukraine. More on these stories, townhall.com.
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11: The world's top-ranked golfer eyeing a very rare feat heading into his third major of the golfing year. Here's Gavin Coolbaugh.
16: Scottie Scheffler is on the cusp of a career grand slam at the U.S. Open. This is Scheffler's first crack at joining golf's most elite club. Tiger Woods is the only player in the modern era to get the slam on his first try. Standing in Scheffler's way is a Shinnecock Hills course that is among the toughest tests in America, even before the USGA gets involved. Rory McIlroy says the course is gentle at the moment, but with wind in the forecast, that could change in a New York minute.
11: University of Cincinnati disputing a claim from Brendan Sorby's agent, who says the school knew about the quarterback's gambling and did nothing about it. Meanwhile, Sorsby has dumped his unprecedented legal battle to play for Texas Tech. He has declared for the NFL's supplemental draft. Breaking news and analysis, townhall.com. Americans apparently decided to loosen some purse strings last month. Here's Rich Thomason.
17: Consumer spending rose a robust 0.9% in May, better than analysts were expecting. It was up from a 0.4% increase in April. The stepped-up spending came as the weather warmed and gas prices cooled. Sales also got a bump from tax refunds in both April and May. Excluding sales at gas stations, retail sales in May rose 0.7%, and online sales were up 1.5%. Rich Thomason, Washington.
11: Prosecutors charging the chief engineer of that cargo vessel, Dolly, in connection with the collapse of Baltimore's Francis Scott Key Bridge 2 years ago. They alleged the engineer failed to notify the Coast Guard about hazardous conditions on the ship. Ship lost power twice and crashed into the bridge, killing 6 workers. More on these stories, townhall.com.
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19: From the Fox 45 Weather Center, Thursday, scatter showers likely, a few storms possible around midday. Some may become severe with damaging winds. Humid with highs in the low 90s. Friday could see a few showers depending on Tropical Storm Arthur's track. But that forecast is still very uncertain right now. Either way, Saturday is looking nicer. Highs in the low 80s. With your Fox 45 Weather Authority, I'm Chief Meteorologist Gerard DeBailey for Talk Radio 680 WCVM.
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0: All right. This is somewhat breaking news, I guess, in the fast food industry world. Hello, everybody. Welcome to the Todd Stearns Radio Show, Hour 3 of the Big Show. By the way, can we just have a heart-to-heart for just a moment? One of the reasons I love Wednesdays and this hour of the show is that we have our friend Adam Martin from Strategic Financial Partners joining us. And we want to make sure that you are always taken care of, especially with your money. And some of you looking to you're starting out in life and you're wanting to figure out, what do I invest in? Others of you are getting ready to retire. And so you, you're going down that path. And guys, hold on a second. So what are we doing here? We've got our guest now. All right. So, well, we're going to put a pin in that for just a moment. You know what? We'll get to our guest here in just a little while. But, I just want to say that, at 2:35 Eastern, we're going to have Adam with us, and I want you to call in. If you have questions, if maybe you don't want to go on there, that's fine. You can ask your question. We'll ask it on your behalf. But we love our friends at Strategic Financial Partners. They do such great work making sure that your finances are cared for. Our telephone number, 901-260-5926. That's 901-260-5926. All right, let's go to the Patriot Mobile Newsmaker line and welcome our guest. Todd Sheets is the author of the newsletter on wealth and progress. And of course, there's been a lot of conversation lately about SpaceX and the IPO. And Todd has written a very interesting piece. Todd, good to have you with us today. Okay. I think we've got some tech issues here. So guys, tell me what we need to do. You know what? We're going to take a break. 901-260-5926, and we'll get all this sorted out. We'll be right back.
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0: Why are radical Islamists and radical progressives groups that could not be more different working together? 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
0: All right, I think we got everything worked out here. Welcome back to the Todd Stearns Radio Show. All right, let's bring in our next guest. He is the author of the newsletter on wealth and progress, Todd Sheets, joining us. Todd, certainly a lot of conversation about the initial public offering, the IPO for SpaceX. What do you make of that?
14: Yeah, so there's an interesting dynamic that's kind of happened here, Todd. We have on one side the New York Times take, which they expressed, I think, pretty well in a recent daily podcast, where they kind of tried to turn this into a dystopian morality tale. And it was kind of along the lines, for this thing to work, he's going to have to control the whole economy, almost the whole economy of the whole universe. He's going to be almost like a Darth Vader monopolist taking over everything, and it's going to get stuffed into index funds whether you want it or not. So if he succeeds, you're damned because he controls the universe, and if he fails, you're damned because your 401k is going to fall apart.
0: Wow. You can't, poor Elon, he just can't win, can he?
14: Yeah, you know, man, you can revive the whole space program, you can create Starlink, you can jumpstart the electronic car business for the world, and this is the thanks that you get from the far left these days.
0: Well, it's a great point. I'm curious about the offering itself. I know one of our staffers was very interested in throwing some money into all of this. How do you think this plays out?
14: Yeah, so I think I put this in kind of the category of a venture capital investment. And the key to venture capital investing is to diversify. And many investors don't realize that, but experienced venture capitalists, they'll have 10 or 20 different investments within a particular fund. It's mostly a bet on the founder, his vision for the future, and his track record, or hers. In this case, all of those things are very powerful, but all venture capitalists know, even no matter how exciting that is, there's still a risk that it just doesn't work out for some unforeseen thing when you're dealing with new products and services in many cases that are still yet to be developed and yet to brought to the marketplace. So it clearly goes into that category, or as opposed to something that maybe you'd bet the farm on or something.
0: You know, when you are, you know, wanting to invest, and again, there's, you know, certainly you're experienced investors, but then there are a lot of folks who may not invest. They see something, you know, they're big fans of Elon. They love space. Maybe they watch Star Trek or whatever, and they want to jump into this. What sort of cautions would you share with folks?
14: Yeah, a couple of different ones. First of all, no matter how excited you are, realize this venture is completely dependent on Elon Musk. And hopefully nothing will happen to Elon. Nothing will go bad there. But if something does happen, there's literally no one else in the world who could pull off something like this in the manner that he can. So, you know, there's a degree of exposure there. Second, we're talking about, or he's talking about, developing markets that don't even exist now. And there's a great story and reason for those markets to develop, but that's still in the future. It's still dependent on what will the market be, how big will it be, how much will any one company control, how much competition will there be. So there's all these question marks. So it's just one of the reasons why, you know, from my perspective, it's not a bet the farm. It's a venture capital type thing. If you'd say, I want to have 10% of my portfolio in venture capital or 5%, then this might be one of, let's say, 10 different investments or 5 different investments that you would put in that portion of your portfolio to protect yourself from all these unforeseeable risks.
0: Still, you know, it's really fascinating because there was a time in America, and not so recent history, I'm thinking back to the 80s, you know, where things like this, you were celebrating folks like Elon Musk. They were on the covers of all the magazines. People wanted to be like Elon. And now it's almost as if, you know, you're becoming a success that makes you, as you point out, some sort of like a Darth Vader type character.
14: Yeah, this plays into what's happened with the Democratic Party and the far left. You know, I like to tell people, I grew up in a Democratic family. My parents were teachers. Dad was a football coach. All their friends were Democrats. But the difference at that point in time is they believed and admired successful, hardworking people, including in business. They thought America was the best country in the world, and capitalism was by far the best form of economy in the world. Now what's happened is this faction of the far left within the Democratic Party that's pretty much taken it over, they want to turn us into a socialist country. And part of the way that you do that, and this goes all the way back to Karl Marx in the 1850s, 1860s, is you demonize business people. And you say things like AOC has said recently, like, nobody can earn $1 billion. You can only get there by exploiting workers or taking advantage of customers. And so they create these false to justify their desire to take over the system, overturn the whole thing that this country was based on in the first place, and try and turn us into a socialist.

0: And I forgot to tell him what it was really all about. So I just, I go around. He was telling somebody, he goes, oh yeah, that's a palmetto tree. That's how green they, that's how grits grow.
1: What a way to find out.
0: So, but anyway, the palmetto, it's really a worthless kind of a tree, except it's very fibrous, but they realized it was good for something back in the Revolutionary War days, because the fibers were so fibrous that, when the cannons were fired, the cannonballs, they didn't like blast through the palmetto. They just kind of got caught up in all the fibers. So, you know, they built a lot of the forts and things of that nature with these palmetto trees. And that's how they're able to stop the British.
1: Wow.
0: And so they, that's how they put up. I'm, no, I'm getting the gist, and that's the gist of the story. But anyway, it's a very fibrous armor. And, that's the story of the palmetto.
1: I don't need Kevlar. I just need a palmetto tree.
0: To the point, in Memphis, maybe they ought to put the palmetto trees around in and out.
2: Smart, seriously.
0: That's smart.
1: So you could just like, you know, make it look like a, you know, palm tree if you really tried.
0: Stop the drive-bys, right?
1: Yeah.
0: So there you go. People think I'm crazy here, but it's true. The grits tree. I should probably take Caleb Park out for a supper on that one.
1: You take him to therapy. You need.
0: It's a good point. But anyway, yeah, so there you go. 1939 is when they made the palmetto tree, also called the cabbage palmetto, the official state flag there. But the palmetto tree symbolized the defeat of the British fleet at Fort Moultrie at the Battle of Sullivan's Island, and the fort prevailed because it was built from palmetto logs that would not shatter when the cannonballs were fired.
1: I know way too much.
0: You can also add some cheese, and they make a delicious breakfast meal. We'll be right back, everybody.

0: SRN News, I'm Jason Walker. Air Force has now identified the 8 people killed in Monday's crash of a B-52 in California, victims between the ages of 32 and 53. They include 4 active duty Air Force, 1 reservist, and 3 civilians. Officials say it could take 6 months to complete that investigation. An initial agreement to end the war between the U.S. and Iran calls for Tehran to dilute its stockpile of highly enriched uranium. The deal waives sanctions on the country, immediately allowing Iran to sell its oil. Ukrainian President Volodymyr Zelensky says his country has secured key support from world leaders at the G7 summit in France, adding major industrial nations pledging to boost Ukraine's air defenses and energy supplies. SRN News.
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0: 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This is the Todd Stearns Radio Show. By the way, our telephone number, 901-260-5926. That's 901-260-5926. 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This is sort of becoming, I don't know, an investment hour here on the show with Todd Sheets from On Wealth and Progress. Adam, hope you're doing well.
1: I'm doing great. Todd did a great job explaining the IPO for SpaceX. That was spot on.
0: Trillionaire.
1: I know, right?
0: Can you believe that? A trillionaire.
1: I mean, we knew it would happen at some point, and I think we all had our money on Elon Musk. That guy, everything he touches turns to gold.
0: Just unbelievable. And yet, we live in a society where now that is frowned upon. You know, that's what gets me.
1: It should be encouraging. It should say, hey, look, this guy was able to go and do that, and you have all of the capabilities to go out and make your trillion. Now go do it.
0: Exactly. I mean, that's it. By the way, we were talking about the big news is that Chick-fil-A has been dethroned as the number one fast food restaurant in America.
1: This is news to me. Who dethroned him?
0: Well, this is what's got all of us going here. Dylan, you want to break the news to Adam?
2: Jersey Mike's, believe it or not, overtook them in the ranking score.
1: I do like Jersey Mike's. I'm a Mike's way.
2: You like them more than Chick-fil-A?
1: I would say yes.
2: Wow.
1: I'm more of a fresh guy. I like fresh vegetables, lettuce, I mean, the deli meats. I think I would prefer Jersey Mike's over Chick-fil-A.
0: You see, I'm a Lenny's guy. You know, Lenny's is a Memphis-based chain, by the way.
1: That's news to me as well. I didn't know that either.
2: Mm-hmm.
1: So you like that hot pepper relish, don't you?
0: Oh, my gosh. That stuff, you can put it on a flip-flop and it would taste good. I mean, it's great. But I'm their Philly cheesesteak. Outside of Philadelphia, they have the best Philly cheesesteak in America.
1: Noted.
0: Hands down. So if you're going to, however, I will say this, if you're at Memphis International and you're going on a flight, do not order Lenny's before you board. So this is a coming back from a flight and you want supper, stop by the Lenny's.
1: I have to know, why not bring it on board with you?
0: You want to do it out of courtesy to your fellow passengers.
1: Gotcha.
0: And the lavatory.
1: Gotcha.
0: I'm just saying. All right. If you've got an investment question, you shouldn't have asked. You shouldn't have asked. 901-260-5926. If you got a question for Adam, that's 901-260-5926. It is summertime. Mm-hmm. And a lot of people spend a lot of money.
1: That's right.
0: And, summer vacations, you get to Disney and you just buy everything you see. So first of all, let's talk about the summer and the tendencies. Why does summer become this expensive time of year for families?
1: Well, it's typically the time of year that families have the opportunity to go on vacation. And what we see, you know, obviously we've got more sunshine, we're getting outside more of that vitamin D exposure, and the euphoria is kicking in where a lot of people deviate away from their financial plan. And what we start talking about is fixed cost versus variable cost and having a plan, why it's important. Because if we have a fixed budget and a fixed cost and you stick to it, you're not going back out of the summer months saying, oh man, I've got to recoup for all the money I just spent. But if we go to Disney World and we're like, you know what? You get this, you get that, and we're going to go on this ride and we're going to go eat at this restaurant. Those ticket charges start to add up and you find yourself with a big bill.
0: So again, it's a budget killer, right?
1: It really is.
0: And have you guys been able to determine the biggest budget killers? Maybe people don't even realize they're overspending.
1: Yeah, I would say it's can we have just as much fun on a $2,000 vacation as we could with a $5,000 vacation? A lot of people tend to overdo it on their vacations. You know, the wives get really happy and the husbands get happy and they ultimately have different things that they want to do on these vacations. You know, the dad may go out and play three rounds of golf that cost him $100 a pop, and the wife may want to go buy new outfits for the kids and go out to eat every single night. So they don't really have a collective plan of where they sit down and say, this is what we have to spend and this is where we're going to stay. I mean, it's no fun to have the budget. It's funner to go out there and just, you know, live blissfully and spend the money on the things. And you always hear the statement, YOLO, you only live once, right?
0: Oh, yeah.
1: But then they're going back on vacation next year, too.
0: I do hear, though, that like going to Disney, it's insane.
1: Oh, yeah.
0: Just the amount of money.
1: Oh, yeah. I mean, everything's inflated. I mean, everything there, you're paying $12 for a Coke, you know?
0: It's crazy. Mm-hmm. So, all right. So how do they go out there and enjoy summertime without feeling so stressed out about, oh, my gosh, bank account, credit cards,
1: Well, I mean, there's a certain level of planning that went into planning a vacation. You know, make financial planning a part of that plan as well. You know where you're going to go. You know what the condo is going to cost or the hotel room is going to cost, what the airfare is going to cost. You know, have that layer of discipline like you do when you're shopping for the best airfare or the best hotel. Like, also shop with like, hey, we're going to go out and eat, but we don't have to go to that five-star restaurant. We can still have an enjoyable dinner with our family. It's something that's more affordable.
0: One of the things that bothers me about vacations is a pet peeve. It has nothing to do with finances. But when people would come to New York City and you know where they would go? They would eat at the Olive Garden in Times Square. And I'm like, what is wrong with you people? We've got like an entire area called Little Italy.
1: Exactly.
0: Where you actually have real Italian food and you're coming to New York City on vacation and you're going to Olive Garden.
1: Yeah.
0: What's wrong with you people?
1: Maybe it fits the budget. Who knows? Maybe.
0: Well, I get, but even still, they would be surprised to find out that it was cheaper to get, you know, some Italian food outside of Times Square. So maybe when they're going on a vacation, they sort of scout out and say, okay, where can I get a good affordable meal?
1: Well, you bring up a valid point too in the way of, you know, talking about Disney World, everything is inflated because they know they have you. You're on a resort and they know that you're not going to be able to go and find anything cheaper. You're going to pay whatever's being demanded. But going on a trip like to New York, what my wife and I like to do is that we like to get out from all the destination touristy spots and go explore. And a lot of times we find a local dive where you get good conversation, you get good authentic food, and it's very affordable. You know, so I would say venture out, try to explore more.
0: That's it. Anybody going to New York, call me and I will tell you exactly where you need to go and eat all your meals. I will take care of you. By the way, Pastrami Queen on the east side, Lexington Avenue, you got to go there for the pastrami on rye.
1: Got it.
0: You got to do that. Dylan, speaking of just like wasting and squandering money on vacation, went up to New York. This was back when Hamilton, the musical thing came out.
1: It's a great show.
0: And the tickets were very expensive.
1: Oh, yeah.
0: Like, very expensive. Like, $1,000 a ticket. And so we had family coming up, and so I wanted to take care of everybody. And so we went to go see Hamilton. I left at intermission. You know why, guys? I couldn't understand anything.
1: Really?
0: I didn't know what they were rapping.
1: No kidding.
0: No, and I'm pretty certain the Founding Fathers did not look like that.
1: It was about a duel, you know.
0: Is that it? I couldn't figure it out. Can we get subtitles? Can we just get, and I was also distracted because there are a lot of older people there trying to like move to the beat, and that was just really off-putting.
1: I bet.
0: So anyway, but again, back to the fact that you've got to be careful about how you spend your money, and I think there is a difference between intentional spending as opposed to daddy, I want, definitely. You know, that's emotional spending.
1: That's exactly right. And it's one of those scenarios where if you catch yourself about to swipe the card and you go, should I? It's probably you shouldn't. You know, it's saying if you know a subliminal thought in the back of your mind that this is going to hurt me later, you probably shouldn't do it. You know, and I always lean into the gut feeling of, is this going to get me off track? And I'd say another thing is I'm all about paying yourself first. Kind of revisit your goals before you go on that vacation and say, if I spend an extra $500, is that going to prevent me from reaching one of the goals that I strived as part of my New Year's resolution or, you know, something that I said this year I'm going to do? Just remind yourself of the things that you said you were going to do with your money in that year and then try to have that discipline when you're on vacation or you're stuck between an intentional spending or emotional spending. So the intentionals, we know we're going to spend the money on the airfare. We're going to spend the money on the hotel room and we've set a budget for $500 for the food. Now, when you go and see that there's a Louis Vuitton purse on sale, it's not $500, it's only $350. You're still spending $350. It's not like you're getting, you know, it's not money you intended to spend, it's an impulse buy.
0: You know, speaking of that, I was staying at the Beverly Wilshire, and one of the things I do like to say, I like to stay at nice places when I'm out on vacation. I don't do a lot of splurging and stuff, but I do like to stay at nice places, and it's right at the base of Rodeo Drive, so I thought, well, I'll go do a little shopping, you know, they got the stores there. You know, the markup on Rodeo Drive,
1: I bet it's astronomical.
0: Man, it's just insane. So I thought, you know, I am needing a little cologne. So I, somebody asked, one of the family members needed something from, what was it? The Dolce Gabbana place. So I go in there and I'm out of place.
1: Oh, yeah.
0: You know, I look like a Republican. So I go in there and they got all the fashion models and everybody's, it's highfalutin. So I said, I need to get a key. They wanted a keychain. So I got a little keychain. And, then I need to say, well, you know, I need some cologne here. And they were just snobby. You know, it's, you can tell when people, you know, are looking down on you. And, so anyway, they said, well, here's the cologne. That cologne was like $40 at like Macy's or whatever. It's like $250.
1: It's got, you get like 10 sprays out of it.
0: Exactly. I'm like, what's going on? So again, when you're going on vacation, just protect your money, I guess is really the bottom line here.
1: I mean, and me as an advisor, if you were one of my clients, what I always tell people, give us a call. You know, that's what we're here for. We're not here to just pick the stocks for you or tell you you need some insurance and all that. We're here as life coaches more than anything. So it's as simple as pick up the phone, call and say, hey, how much did you factor in as surplus cash flow for me this year? And you may be surprised and say, well, you know, we've already funded the Roth IRA. We've got some contributions going to the 401k. The insurance is in good place. By my records and your cash flow, you can spend 10 grand this year on things you want to do. If you want to do it all in one fell swoop, then you don't have any more. If you want to stretch that out, but that's what we do planning for.
0: It seems to me, and I'm wondering why people always, because everybody does this, they just overspend on vacations. And they know they shouldn't do it, but they do.
1: I think it's the euphoria. It's not a part of our daily grind and daily routine. We're in a new place, we're on vacation, and we just live in the moment. It's one of those things, it's like, I'll ask for forgiveness instead of permission.
0: Yeah. Make a budget.
1: Yeah.
0: Make a budget for vacation.
1: Stick to it.
0: That's it.
1: You know, it's one of those things that the only time the plan goes wrong is when you deviate from it.
0: Mm-hmm. I love it. All right. Adam Martin, 901-260-2438 is Adam's number. If you've got a question, maybe you are needing a life coach. You're needing some strategic financial advice. Give Adam a call. 901-260-2438, his direct number. 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You know, I was just thinking about this, Dylan. Your great grandmother, my grandmother, she was a thrifty lady, and they did, I mean, she, I don't know how she did it, but they lived a great life, and they were very well off, but she

0: I mean, is this how the legislature generally rolls out there?
1: Absolutely. Absolutely. Like, it should terrify the living heck out of anybody who has a reasonable mind. Like, this is not a democracy. This is not a constitutional democratic republic. This is a mobocracy. These people are the mob. These are Klan members without white hoods. They wear suits now. They are operating with a level of evil intention that is designed to destroy dissent, which in a democracy where people love to talk about free speech and all those things, you should be fighting on our side, because this is not the way that it's supposed to be. But the Tennessee House of Representatives, the Tennessee General Assembly, Tennessee state government, this is how it operates. It is about control. It is about abusing your power. It is about silencing dissent. And it is about having the veneer, right, of democracy with the titles. But at the end of the day, Ku Klux Cameron Sexton, he is deciding, you know, what can and cannot happen, and is operating and ruling these white Republicans in particular with an iron fist, to the point that even they don't get a say. I mean, they pushed through legislation.
2: Okay, this year, they gave three. You know who he reminds me of, Dylan? I just figured this out. So he's like the wannabe, right? So he wants to be like a thug. He wants to be a gangsta. That's who this guy wants to be. So that he grew the big power fro. But he grew up upper middle class, and he went to one of the wealthiest colleges in America, Bowdoin College. He's like, I don't know, he's one of these guys who would go out there and wear like a tattoo sleeve, because he's afraid the needle might hurt.
3: That's pretty good.
2: I'm afraid it might prick me. That's who he is. Wannabe Justin. All right, we got to scoot out of here. Hey, tomorrow, noon o'clock, right here on your radio station. Don't forget also, pre-order a copy of The Golden Age, How Trump Saved America, my new book. It'll be in stores August 11th, but I want you to pre-order one right now. Get out there and be good, everybody.
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11: After President Trump says any benefits tied to a new agreement with Iran comes with conditions.
2: Nation.
3: President Trump is discussing a proposed investment fund tied to the new memorandum of understanding between the United States and Iran.
11: We're not doing anything. We're not putting up money. Only if they're doing things right. If they're doing things right. If people want to invest, they can invest. But they had this $300 million fund. It's only $300 million fund. It's only if they're doing things right.
3: Under the proposal, any investment would come from Gulf countries, not American taxpayers. Willie Nelson, The White House.
12: Republican lawmaker.

0: Lawmakers in Georgia will not redraw congressional or state legislative districts for the 2028 elections during a special session called by Republican Governor Brian Kemp. Now, GOP House leaders say any changes to Georgia's maps should take place only after a deliberative process, providing the public ample opportunity to provide input. A conservative congressman in Alabama, who President Trump endorsed for Senate, wins in the GOP runoff. Here's correspondent Laura Winters.
1: President Trump had endorsed the three-term congressman, saying Alabama deserves a Trump conservative in the Senate. Barry Moore is a member of the conservative House Freedom Caucus, Moore beating political newcomer Jared Hudson, a former Navy SEAL, in the runoff. Moore is hoping to win Tommy Tuberville's seat as he runs for governor of Alabama in November.
0: Ukrainian President Volodymyr Zelensky says his country securing key support from world leaders at the G7 summit, adding major industrial nations pledging to bolster Ukraine's air defenses and energy supply. They also plan to increase sharp economic pressure on Moscow as Russia's all-out invasion continues. More on these stories, townhall.com.
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0: Well, the world of tennis, most famous sisters are returning.
3: Serena and Venus Williams are bringing their doubles partnership back at Wimbledon. The All England Club has announced a doubles wildcard invitation for the Williams sisters to the tournament, which starts in less than 2 weeks. The move comes after 44-year-old Serena recently returned to competition after nearly 4 years away from professional tennis. Venus has still been competing sporadically and turned 46 on Wednesday. The Williams sisters have won 14 Grand Slam titles together in doubles, including 6 at Wimbledon. Their last title together at Wimbledon came a decade ago. I'm Geffen Coolball.
0: Such a sweet deal. 6 Japanese ice cream makers raided by the government fair trade watchdog. Officials on suspicion of price fixing. Tokyo-based Meiji says it has been raided. Breaking news and analysis, townhall.com. Well, interest rate worries are sending stocks even lower.
4: Stocks closed lower on Wall Street after the Federal Reserve indicated it's more likely than before to raise interest rates this year to keep a lid on inflation. The S&P 500 slumped 1.2% Wednesday. The Dow fell 507 points. That's about 1%. The Nasdaq Composite sank 1.3%. Treasury yields rose in the bond market. The yield on the 2-year Treasury bolted higher to 4.20%. Higher rates can tap the brakes on inflation, but they can also slow the economy and send prices for assets like stocks and bonds lower. Seth Seacole, New York.
0: Wrapping up the G7 summit, French President Macron urging the U.S. not to keep cutting-edge AI to itself. He's calling for global cooperation, and he criticized America for restricting foreign access to advanced models. More on these stories, townhall.com.
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6: From the Fox 45 Weather Center, Thursday, scattered showers likely, a few storms possible around midday. Some may become severe with damaging winds. Humid with highs in the low 90s. Friday could see a few showers depending on Tropical Storm Arthur's track. But that forecast is still very uncertain right now. Either way, Saturday is looking nicer. Highs in the low 80s. With your Fox 45 Weather Authority, I'm Chief Meteorologist Gerard DeBailey for Talk Radio 680 WCVM.
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1: Now, it's Red Eye Radio. Gary McNamara and Eric Hurley talk about everything from politics to social issues and news of the day. Whether you're up late or you're just starting your day, welcome to the show from the Relief Factor Studios. 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
2: All across America, we are Red Eye Radio. He is Eric Hurley, and I'm Gary McNamara.
3: Welcome, and good morning. Thanks so much for being here.
4: Thank you. Thank you. Thank you.
2: All right. Thank you. So I'm a little bit behind today.
3: All right. All right.
2: Just so everybody knows, Dad's back in the hospital again.
3: Mm.
2: And yeah. When you're 100 years old and you're back in the hospital, it's never good.
3: Yeah.
2: So, he's still fighting and everything else, but I was just so busy yesterday that,
3: yeah.
2: You know, I was trying to catch everything that was going on. In fact, I'm flying in, later on today to go see him. And, tell you one thing, he is a fighter.
4: Yeah. it's, that's for sure.
2: What I heard today was,
4: no doubt.
2: My sister was telling me they're in the room and, the heart monitor's going.
4: Yeah. Yeah.
2: Turn off that damn machine!
4: You know, I said to you during the pre-show meeting, the strong minds are the ones quite often you see as the survivors. They're not often the loudest individuals either, but you know, you'll see the local news story on, you know, the lady turns 110 and her secret to longevity is
2: whiskey.
4: You know, usually it's
2: a shot a day,
4: a shot of whiskey before every meal. And I eat 9 times a day. But no, it's always something, you know, in great wisdom, but you can tell there's a strong mind there. Your father has a very strong mind. I know my father has a strong mind, strong will. And his doctors are amazed at his ability to manage everything. He reminds me, my dad reminds me of you managing your type 2 diabetes, because my dad is doing everything to the T of what his doctors are asking him to do to keep his numbers in order. But for my dad, it's about being around to take care of my mom. And I know that's, you know, what his, and if you knew my dad's life starting from his childhood, you would know that he had no choice but to be a fighter. Your father has that strong mind. You know,
2: yeah, he does, but it's tough at 100, especially when he's got a massive infection but he's still hanging in. He's hanging in there a lot better than anybody thought from the beginning, day and a half ago when he first went in. So, so that's,
4: well, we're praying for John.
2: Yeah. I was going to say, if you're spiritual or religious or whatever, if you say a prayer for my dad, I would really appreciate it.
4: Yeah.
2: So I'm going in to, you know, see him.
4: John is a non-present contributor to this program.
2: Yes.
4: He has made contributions over the years through his son Gary. You may know him. and those lessons, you know, the Obama lessons of my father. That's a very different book than what Gary would write. I mean, vastly different.
2: Yes, it would be. It would be completely different.
4: But we have with great joy and pride shared those lessons, from both of our dads over the years with John, you know, the DTJ, or as he says, DTJN, do the job now.
2: Oh man, that was so funny a couple of months ago when he said that to me. Cause he looked at me like, you don't have it. You know, it's like, no. I go, no. He goes, DTJN.
4: Yeah.
2: ATJN,
4: yeah.
2: Do the job the way he said it.
4: Yeah.
2: You know, and you know, he has his coherent moments and he doesn't.
4: Sure.
2: And so for him, I'm like, is this, what moment is this?
4: Right.
2: And he says, no, that's not it. It's DTJN. I'm like, oh man, he's just drifting. He doesn't.
4: Right.
2: He goes, do the job now.
4: Yeah. You know,
2: oh my
4: that's,
2: God.
4: But that's one of those leadership things, you know, both of our dads have been leaders. You know, in their careers, and that's one of those leadership things, you know, get on it.
2: Oh, that was just, and the only thing that was disappointing is I was in the room alone.
4: Yeah.
2: None of my brothers and sisters, you know, weren't there, or my niece, because they all know it. Everybody knows.
4: Yeah.
2: In the family, DTJ. I mean, everybody knows it.
4: Yeah.
2: It's like, you know, I gotta do DTJ.
4: Yeah.
2: And by the way, for people that never heard that before, what that means is stop whining, get the job done.
4: Yeah, do the job.
2: Yeah.
4: You know,
2: because we'd always,
4: I'll tell you, I've applied it not to, you know, get into details, but I've applied it in very important personal things in my life. That where, you know, I felt like I was getting a message from God and in part John McNamara, you know, it was, look, you know, this is the job. This is what you've got to do in this case. It may not be work related, but it's the task that you need to do, the, what you need to do in order to make, you know, this work or whatever it is.
2: I know it's personal and I know what you're talking about because you related it to me and I told it to my dad.
4: Yeah.
2: Just so you know. And he went, oh,
4: it changed my life.
2: It made him very, very humble.
4: That decision changed the trajectory of my life in a positive way and forever. Yeah. So I'm eternally grateful and we're praying for him.
2: Yeah. So hopefully he can fight this and win. So we'll keep everybody updated. I really don't have to, you know, it's interesting because I really don't have to say a lot about my dad at one period because I've said it so long over such a long period of time that everybody sort of knows, you know, they just sort of, everybody listens and, you know, even on social media, you know, and, you know, friends, whatever, they all know.
4: Right.
2: They all know my dad. So,
4: yeah.
2: But, you know, we'll be flying in later on, today and we'll check out to see how he is. I'll tell you this though, because this was I was going back in 2 weeks. So I actually wasn't going back this weekend.
4: Mm.
2: And so I made the flight and everything at the last moment. I was able to get a hotel. You can't find a rent-a-car in Buffalo.
4: Wow.
2: Can't find one. I mean, because why? Niagara Falls.
4: Wow.
2: Everybody visits after between June.
4: Oh yeah. Okay.
2: June, so it's Labor Day.
4: It's that season, right?
2: Yep.
4: Okay.
2: Yep.
4: Yeah.
2: And,
4: so here
2: and
4: we are.
2: So not sure what's going on next weekend. And it's like the thing is, a car rental is the one thing where you get hit.
4: Yeah.
2: You know, but for my hotel, I can cancel one day before. And for plane flights, you can cancel right up to it. And you can't get you'd have to pay a lot. I love it. If you want to get a refund, the ticket price is $300. If you actually wish to get a refund, it will be $4,000.
4: Yeah.
2: And, but there's no expense if you get it for the credit.
4: Right.
2: And for me, I fly all the time, so it doesn't matter if I get the credit.
4: Yeah,
2: I'm all looking for, a lot of people don't fly a lot. They want the refund.
4: Yeah.
2: I just, you know, I get the credit. So, and for my hotel and for, parking at DFW and the airlines, I, you know, can cancel right up to the end and get it. Cars, you can't. They're going to charge you something. So I was even looking. Yeah. I don't know what the schedule is.
4: Right.
2: You know, like for next weekend, I just don't know depending on how my father does. And so I'm like, should I make it now? Should I not make it now? You know, it's and so I have to look to see what what it all is. But, it's just interesting how cars will charge. I think it's $50 if you cancel outside of 24 hours. If you don't, you have to pay, I think, $150 or something.
4: Mm. Mm.
2: And then if you don't show up, you owe the entire thing. But but it's okay. I won't be there. I'm only there for a day and a half, and I'll be Ubering it, you know, everywhere. So and the thing is, this is the savior. Mm. There's a Tim Hortons in the hospital.
4: Oh,
2: that's open 24/7.
4: What a brilliant idea that is.
2: I know
4: that's a great idea.
2: Tim Hortons. We always
4: perfect location. Yeah, I mean, for families who are visiting, and you know that because. That's kind of one of those things that when in the moments where if you're visiting a hospital, it's quite often not for a good reason, unless it's the birth of a child.
2: Right.
4: You know, but you look at situations like that. And if you're from that region, a Tim Hortons can be that respite for the moment, right?
2: Mm-hmm.
4: Where you go in and, you know, just take a break and take your mind off things and grab some coffee or something.
2: Oh, that's what I told my sister. I said, look, since the visiting hours start at 7 a.m.
4: Yeah.
2: I said, I'm going to go to sleep at the hotel, wake up, take the Uber, you know, instead of going over to your place, I'll go straight to the hospital have breakfast at Tim Hortons and I'll take care of Dad. You know, I'll be there if you guys want a little bit of rest for a little bit.
4: Sure.
2: You know, I'll take care of it at that point. The only thing is I think about this is that the hospital is, and this goes back maybe, trying to think, was I even working here at the point?
4: Mm.
2: It was one time where my mom got real sick.
4: Yeah.
2: And it probably was about 15, 17 years ago.
4: Mm.
2: And I talked to my dad and they were at that same hospital.
4: Mm.
2: And my dad said, oh yeah, she's okay. And I could tell in his voice he wasn't. She wasn't. So I flew in, didn't even tell him, and I showed up.
4: Mm.
2: And he goes, why did you come? And I said, I heard it in your voice.
4: Yeah.
2: I heard something in your voice. And he said, yeah, we didn't think she was going to make it last night.
4: Yeah.
2: And so, so that always sits me when I go to that hospital. It's like always in the back of my mind.
4: Yeah.
2: But like I said, he's a fighter right now and he's a fighter. And like he was singing. That was the best part. He actually singing.
4: He's hoping singing McNamara's
2: band. He was singing McNamara's band with my sister yesterday.
4: I love it.
2: Just like, you know, and then, where are you doctors and nurses? You know, it's like, and I will say that part of that is the dementia, because my father is not like that, where he would ever talk loud.
4: Except
2: when he was yelling at me.
4: My mother-in-law, who has a beautiful singing voice, quite often will break out in song. She's I think they call it stage 3 or level 3, dementia. She's advanced dementia. And she, when we're there, she will often break out in song. And that's the one thing we can connect with her. You and I have talked about that, where the song just comes to their mind. So.
2: It blows my mind, you know, and I wonder, they probably won't allow it in the hospital, but if we bring in this harmonica, he'll start playing it and you sit there and you're going, that's when you say, how the hell does the brain work?
4: Glenn Campbell, his family said if he picked up a guitar, he didn't lose a thing.
2: I know.
4: You know,
2: and my father would just start playing, and on his 100th birthday 2 months ago, he did, you know, put off the harmonica, and he wasn't, you know, he wasn't in the greatest cognitive state, and it was like, well, Dad, you're 100. No, I'm not. We all burst out laughing.
4: Yeah.
2: And then when we gave him the harmonica, so play happy birthday. And then 5 minutes later, there he is singing with us with the birthday cake and everything else. And it was all great. So like I said, if you're spiritual or religious, say a prayer for my dad.
4: Yeah.
2: I'll be seeing him later on, today. And hopefully he pulls through this.
4: Yeah.
2: So, interesting day yesterday.
4: Well,
2: got an interesting post on X that we want to go through.
4: Sure.
2: Even though it didn't age well.
4: It didn't age well. And it was, I think it was respectful in regards to the way it was written. I think it was thoughtful in how it was written, and I certainly appreciated that. Quite often it starts with, you guys don't know, and it's when it starts with, you guys, it's like, okay. But it
2: any
4: was,
2: response, it's, or, sorry, you're right, with you guys.
4: Yeah, you guys. Okay, we get it. And some people do get upset, but we're on, and that's usually when we're on the same side. You know, and even when we're on the same side, and it appears we're on the same side as this listener, but it didn't age well. It was written, you know, very, very early in the morning, and then the day's events kind of, you know, changed things around. But yeah,
2: it was basically the only defense that you had Republicans making, who were saying, we don't know what it is. Everybody is speculating.
4: Yeah.
2: And as we said, we always, if there's something out there, if there's a source story, we said, we always say it could be this or it could be that or it could be that. We've always done that. But everything that we said during the week.
4: Yeah.
2: Everything that we said from the source stories that came out were right about what was in the deal.
4: Right.
2: So that's why we said it didn't age well for him, because he was talking about the fact that there was nothing top secret in there. Nothing top secret, nothing. And so we'll get to that, coming up here, and just so much else, to talk about out there. The Fed.
4: Yeah.
2: You know.
4: Well, this is exactly what I said about, you know, the whole thing with Warsh or whoever you were going to replace Jerome Powell with. The nature of the Fed, which should have been the criticism all along. Look, I have a problem with the Federal Reserve, and, you know, if you want to go full Rand Paul, well, we should audit the Federal Reserve or whatever. And those, you know, those concerns, you had some at the Fed, that wanted to raise, that were in favor of raising interest rates. But it doesn't look like, I don't think we're going to see a lowering of the interest rates anytime between now and the end of the year. I could be wrong, depending on what happens with the economy based on what happens with the war. But I, even then, I think the market prices that in to get us back to where we were, which means there, it doesn't necessarily constitute lowering those rates. Again, I could be wrong. We'll see what happens, but.
2: Well, what I thought was interesting is, you know, nothing happened.
4: Right.
2: And, but the other thing that happened was, as we said, Warsh came in and said, look, we're not going to give our detailed opinion every month anymore. Everybody shut up.
4: Yeah.
2: That's basically what he said.
4: Well, and you know, the markets look at that and because they're trying to figure out where interest rates might go, you know, next time, right? Next meeting.
2: Mm-hmm.
4: And here's what we'll be watching. There's a reason that they did that. And I don't disagree with Warsh's approach here, but there is something to be said about transparency. If we're not going to audit the Fed, then we want to know what you guys are thinking. And because if you make a move and then say, well, we're not going to tell you why we made the move. I mean, we're not going to go into the details of why we made the move. Well, the Fed minutes,
2: well, that
4: I understand,
2: well, that
4: can get very boring.
2: Right. That they're going to do.
4: No, I know they're
2: they
4: will, but
2: they're going to explain, but it's like where they do the thing
4: minutes.
2: the not even the minutes of it, but every month, basically, we're not going to be giving our opinion of where we think it's going to go, because then by the time we get to doing it, or every week or whatever, the Fed,
4: the predictive territory,
2: right,
4: thing,
2: the predictive territory, we're not going to be doing that anymore because we sort of box ourselves in by doing it.
4: Well, and again, I don't disagree with him on that. The only thing I would encourage would be going forward is, you know, in fact, get out of the predictive and just say, if things go this way, then this could happen. If things go this way, this could happen. But I think it's a given. I think the market's already priced those contingencies in up or down. And so, you know, that may be useless and may be wasting everybody's time. And Warsh may see that as, now you're just blowing, you know, hot air by that point. So we'll see.
2: We are Red Eye Radio.
4: Brought to you by Hotshot Secret.
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2: We're Red Eye Radio. He's Eric Cohen. I'm Gary McNamara.
4: I'm going to show you the situation that we're in.
2: Yeah.
4: You see the Nate Bargatze controversy, that Nate Bargatze went to the UFC 250.
12: You know, this is the thing. You do anything that's associated with Trump, and all of a sudden you're political. Now, there's been this thing with Nate Bargatze, I think, just my observation. He may tell you it's not true. I think all the comedians love him, and they call him the nicest comedian in the world, right? And he's worked with lots of liberal comedians, and he's a clean comedian. He's also a Christian. There are a couple of comedians that I've seen have him on their podcast that you could tell they were kind of going at him a little bit, and maybe it was friendly jabbing or not. Nate never made a big deal out of that. But if you, as a clean comedian who is openly a Christian, go to any event associated with Trump, how dare you? And Nate is great. He's really not political in his comedy at all.
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13: With SRN News, I'm Jason Walker. The Air Force has identified the 8 people killed in Monday's crash of that B-52 in California. Victims were between the ages of 32 and 53. They included 4 active duty Air Force, 1 reservist, and 3 civilians. Officials say it could take 6 months to complete the investigation. An initial agreement to end the war between the U.S. and Iran calls for Tehran to to dilute its stockpile of highly enriched uranium, and the deal waives sanctions on the country, immediately allowing Iran to sell its oil. Canadian Prime Minister Mark Carney leaving the G7 summit without a formal meeting with President Trump. Canadian leaders typically get a bilateral meeting, but this time Carney dismissed it. This is SRN News.
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15: From the Fox 45 Weather Center, overnight mostly cloudy, a few showers possible by daybreak, lows in the low 70s. Thursday, scattered showers likely, then a few thunderstorms possible around midday. A few may become severe with damaging winds, humid, highs in the low 90s. Friday's forecast is highly dependent on the track of Tropical Storm Arthur, which could bring some showers to the area if the track is far enough northward, but that is still very uncertain right now. Either way, Saturday is looking cooler with less humidity, highs in the low 80s. From the Fox 45 Weather Authority, I'm Chief Meteorologist Gerard Jabaley for Talk Radio 680 WCBM.
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2: And And he is Eric Harley, and I'm Gary McNamara. We are Red Eye Radio. Welcome in. Good morning. Thanks so much for being here.
4: Thank you.
2: All right. Some of the emails that, ex post communications that we've gotten, whatever, from people. This was one of the more interesting yesterday because the ones that agree with us, you know, that gets to be boring. This is, Lattimore who sent this to us. And this was yesterday. In times, when operational secrecy is essential to national security, the openness of our media and the public discourse presents a distinct challenge. I've long defended free speech and free press as indispensable to the constitutional order. Yet when sensitive operations require certain facts to remain unknown, not only to the public, but especially to our adversaries, the media's practice of filling every gap with speculation, partial reporting, and demands for immediate answers undermines that need. Adversaries such as Iran watch and listen, monitoring our news and talk radio to gain any advantage from the free flow of information and commentary. Meanwhile, portions of the public show little patience for incomplete knowledge, and press for prompt, full answers. This subordinates strategic considerations to the appetite of disclosure. Some unknowns must remain for operations to succeed. The constant demand for transparency, though understandable, cannot always be met with without real cost. Sometimes you cannot get what you want when you want it. Acceptance of limited public knowledge in critical moments paired with disciplined patience is necessary element of sound national policy. On the last note, you voted for the man to govern. For gosh sakes, let him govern. He will either succeed or fail, and we will go from there. All right. Number one, as you know, that has been dated now, that we know that. And again, when we do speculation, when we, you know, source story, we'll say, look, this is a source story. We always tell you.
4: Yeah.
2: And we say, this is what they say. It could be that. It might not be that.
4: Right. Sure.
2: Speculation is one thing. I would say this. Iran pays a lot more attention to what the president and the vice president say than Eric and Gary. There was no top secret stuff here. That was an excuse to throw out. I mean, that's speculation right there.
4: Right.
2: You're accusing us of putting out speculation, which you're implying helps the enemy when you're saying that there is, that there may be operational secrecy here, where there's no operational secrecy when you say we have a deal and then you send surrogates out to promote that deal and then you say, you shouldn't question it, or if there are stories out there, shouldn't question the politicians on it.
4: Well, and we don't speculate to the point of conclusion in a situation like this, especially because you cannot, we don't have all of the information. We'll say, if this is true, if these reports are true, if that part is accurate, if that holds, if that remains the case, we'll use those qualifiers for a reason. And it's not an out. It's just how you should approach it. If you don't, we're not sitting in the Situation Room.
2: Right.
4: So, and Lattimore, we appreciate your very thoughtful, message to us on X. I agree. Free speech. And I would add true journalism, the kind that people like Barry Weiss believe in, is essential to a free society. But it is when you look at a situation like this. The people come and go. The ideas remain. I don't pledge allegiance to a person. I don't vote for them and say, just let them run. Just let them run their show. If they're doing something I disagree with, it's because I think it will come back at them and fail, and they will not be able to complete their overall mission and agenda items. And that's a concern for me. I don't have near as much confidence in the GOP in terms of Capitol Hill as I do in this president. That confidence is waning based on items from this week alone. And that's a problem. That's a problem for people like me because I don't waver one way or the other. If it comes out, if we get at ultimately, under this president, the regime is gone and we get all of the uranium, then I will say, well done, Mr. President. And that will be it. He's a public servant. I'm not going to just hire him and let him run. I hired him to do a job. I expect that to be done.
2: Well, no, we are letting him because this is the last part. And this is where in my opinion, Lattimore goes to the emotional part of it.
4: Mm-hmm.
2: On the last note, you voted for the man to govern. For gosh sakes, let him govern. He will either succeed or fail. We will go from there. You and I aren't stopping him from governing.
4: Yeah, no, there's that nothing was, that we say that nothing, can stop
2: we don't stop
4: governing.
2: Him from governing. Right. We're responding to him governing.
4: Right.
2: And so
4: responded to the criticism. The president responded to the criticism clearly.
2: Right. And
4: at G7.
2: That's the way that it works. But there was no top secret in here, so that blows the first part of the argument.
4: Right.
2: There was nothing top secret in here at all.
4: Yeah, because after this was written by Lattimore, they put everything out there and...
2: And all the source stories that we brought to you on the air, on our podcast and on our radio show,
4: mm-hmm.
2: all of it turned out to be true.
4: Yes.
2: All of it.
4: Right. Sometimes it doesn't work that way, but in this case it did.
2: Right. When he said one last note, you voted for the man to govern. For gosh sakes, let him govern. He will succeed or fail and we will go from there. First point, as we said, we're not stopping him from governing.
4: Mm-hmm.
2: We're commenting on, his governing and what they have said. In fact, we have been much more critical, as we will be in a couple of minutes, about the things that they said, which we believe are straw man arguments. J.D. Vance made another one yesterday. Complete straw man argument. It doesn't exist out there. When they're not
4: on the 100,000 troop thing.
2: Right. When they're not being credible, when you can blow a hole through their argument, then you have a right to speculate. What are they doing?
4: Right.
2: I just want to finish this.
4: Sure.
2: And with the thing here, you voted for the man to govern. For gosh sakes, let him govern. He will succeed. Do you know what our job is?
4: This is what we do for a living.
2: That's what we do.
4: This is what we do for a living.
2: Right.
4: And it's not, and you're right, Gary, it's not that we're stopping him from governing, but we will, because it implies let him govern without criticism.
2: Right.
4: That's what you're saying.
2: Yeah. And
4: but that's not what this country was founded on. And I don't care if it's somebody on our side or not. Keep in mind, if you've been paying attention, and maybe I'm not sure how long Lattimore's been listening, and we hope it's for a long time. It's all we require. Listen all of your life, every night. But if you're a new listener, and you didn't listen along the way, President Trump gets high marks where other GOP presidents didn't get. Maybe with the exception of Reagan in modern years, President Trump has accomplished a lot. This is why, by the way, this entire thing to us is disappointing. I won't say shocking, but it's because it's not over yet. And I'm putting that asterisk there.
2: Well, no,
4: along the way, the messaging has to be very clear, or you don't have to necessarily put all these things out every day, because tossing these things out every day, I saw someone say yesterday, well, he's just trying to keep the enemy confused. You're keeping your constituents confused. And keeping the enemy confused is one thing.
2: My goal is, what is the purpose of keeping the enemy confused?
4: Right, exactly. If they don't see you acting, there's no confusion. They understand you're not going to act.
2: Right.
4: They believe, Iran believes he's not going to act before November 3rd.
2: Right.
4: And they're being proven right.
2: And for example, let's play this particular audio from J.D. Vance when he was on the Megyn Kelly show,
4: mm-hmm.
2: where this absolutely was using, this complete straw man argument. Here we go.
3: And importantly, we have a constituency right now that is saying that we're going to send boots on the ground. They want Donald Trump to send hundreds of thousands of ground troops into Iran. The best thing,
21: those
3: we
21: are
3: need
21: Republicans.
3: People, but we need people.
2: Who?
4: Yeah, who?
2: There's Megyn Kelly saying who? I don't know of one.
4: Yeah, I don't know of one.
2: There's a talk of having boots on the ground.
4: Someone may
2: get the uranium, but that would be boots on the ground after you had wiped out the government and of the government, and the agreement was there and the proper security would be there to get the, and we didn't propose that. Trump did.
12: Well, no,
2: Trump's the one that said we're going to get it.
12: Well, and he said this is what it would take.
5: Right.
12: And we've known that. And I don't know where the 100,000 number, if someone commented, in terms of hyperbole, you know, you're going to send in 100,000 troops, that's hyperbole.
2: No, or if they said,
12: not to be taken seriously.
2: Or if there was a Republican out there that said, look, in order to win a war the way Trump is stating we're going to win the war.
12: Yeah.
2: You know, we're going to need hundreds of thousands of ground troops and that's not going to happen.
12: Right.
2: You know, I could see that might have been said somewhere, but Trump was selling it was we fight wars in a different way. And that is, as we know, Soleimani and other terrorist leaders that we've taken out. And that is, it was clear we can win this by killing the leadership level, then the next leadership level, then the next leadership level, then the next leadership level, then the next leadership level.
12: Right.
2: We keep them underground and then, we put the, you know, we put the, you know, the blockade on. But no one, there is no one talking about hundreds of thousands. I don't know anyone talking about it unless it was used in the fact of criticizing Trump's strategy to begin with, that you can't win a war on this. And we said, well, it'd be unique because we've never, I don't know, a war where we have targeted the leadership like we have in Iran. And we said, we hope it works and it might, but you've got to be consistent. And that means every single level of leadership in that country that's related to the Iranian Revolutionary Guard, you take out. Mm-hmm. And that was the plan. And the plan was when we do that, and when we finish the job, as he said, it's almost a quote, finish the job, then the Iranian people, you can take over. And we know that was the case because the president talked about the Kurds stealing our weapons, which still that scandal has to, what do you mean they stole our weapons? How did this, you know, how did this happen?
12: Right.
2: You know, these are all totally legitimate questions, you know, that are out there, but that's a strongman argument. There was no ground, there was no groundswell for ground troops at all. No one. And that's where J.D. Vance, you know, you look at that and then you look at when he talked about, we're not going to, you know, the $300 billion isn't U.S. taxpayer money. Nobody was making
12: that
2: argument.
12: Nobody was making that
2: argument. And when you're making a straw man argument, it means you don't believe that you can convince your constituents that what you're actually doing is right. Otherwise, you tell the truth.
12: Because the $300 billion mark wasn't about, again, never was about taxpayer money. It was about the fact that you would be enriching Iran to fund their proxies all over again.
2: Right.
12: And this is not what we want. This seems like President Trump, you know, from where he began, you know, unconditional surrender. Those words were important. And now, we're shaking hands with the IRGC and signing a deal.
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0: We are Red Eye Radio. He's Eric Carlin. I'm Gary McNamara. Welcome and good morning. Yes, I'm going to play this a quick audio cut. This is the president yesterday. Okay, here we go.
1: All right,
0: talking about the Iran deal.
1: Yeah,
2: it's in the low 70s, man.
3: Right.
2: That's amazing. So that's what speaks. That speaks louder than words. The alternative would be a worldwide depression. You know, the stupid people want to have a worldwide depression, and they're stupid people. So you can only go so far. You drive somebody into the ground, and a lot of bad things happen. Number one, the strait would never open because they don't like floating billion-dollar ships up and down a strait when there are rockets flying over them and mines all over the place. So the strait would never be open. It wouldn't be open for a long time. So we have a very hot stock market, and we have starting to be a very low oil price. And
0: wow. Just wow. Wow. Wow.
1: Yeah.
0: And most of the response was, well, I wonder who caused

0: So we'll get into that a little bit more coming up.
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8: News this hour from Town Hall. I'm Jason Walker. An initial agreement to end the war between the U.S. and Iran, calling for Tehran to dilute its stockpile of highly enriched uranium. The deal waives some sanctions on the country, immediately allowing Iran to sell its oil. The government has emptied its Everglades detention center.
9: All of the immigration detainees at the South Florida detention center known as Alligator Alcatraz have been transferred to other facilities. That's according to the Department of Homeland Security. Spokesperson Laura Biss cited concerns about hurricane season in an email that came just before government meteorologists confirmed the first tropical storm of the 2026 Atlantic season had formed in the Gulf. DHS did not say how many detainees were moved or where they're headed or whether the center was closing permanently. The ACLU and other organizations have been pressing for the tent facility in the Everglades to be shut down. I'm Jennifer King.
8: Times are changing and rapidly. Soon, half of all American school kids will live in states that offer public money for private education. Here's Keith Peters.
10: Texas is the latest to join in, budgeting $1 billion to spend this fall on private school scholarships or homeschooling expenses. Next year, the federal government will start incentivizing

0: Rising private school scholarships in states that have never offered them before. In theory, these programs are supposed to give children an educational opportunity they wouldn't otherwise have. Keith Peters reporting.
1: Well, the U.S. Air Force has identified the 8 people killed in Monday's crash of a B-52 in California. Authorities said the victims were between the ages of 32 and 53. They include 4 active duty airmen, 1 who was a reservist and also on board that flight were 3 civilians. More on these stories, townhall.com.
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1: Well, Tropical Storm Arthur forming off the Gulf Coast of Texas, becoming the first named storm of the Atlantic hurricane season.
6: Most of the heavy rainfall is going to be across Louisiana and then parts of southern Mississippi and Alabama. And then as we move through the latter part of the week, there still is going to be a risk for heavy rainfall across parts of the southeast as kind of the residual moisture from the system remains over that area.
1: National Hurricane Center forecaster Dan Brown, though, a late word says the storm is beginning to get a little slower right now. A Long Island, New York architect who lived a secret life as the Gilgo Beach serial killer has been sentenced to life in prison without parole. Rex Huerman had previously admitted in court to killing 8 women, many of them prostitutes. Breaking news and analysis, townhall.com. Federal Reserve Board Chairman Kevin Warsh is developing task forces to make changes in how the central bank does its overall work.
7: A Federal Reserve that is clear-eyed about its mission, fit for purpose, and focused on the future.
1: Warsh just says the board is committed always to lowering inflation, which remains too high.
7: That's what we're prepared to say about inflation, but the commitment to deliver is strong, unanimous, and unambiguous. And that's, I think, an important message. We've missed for 5 years, and we're going to fix that.
1: Tough day on Wall Street Wednesday. The S&P 500 fell 91 points on the session. Dow Jones Industrial Average dropped more than 500 after getting off to a good start. Then it was just right down the tubes. And the NASDAQ was off 354. More on these stories, townhall.com.
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9: From the Fox 45 Weather Center, Thursday, scatter showers likely, a few storms possible around midday. Some may become severe with damaging winds. Humid with highs in the low 90s. Friday could see a few showers depending on Tropical Storm Arthur's track. But that forecast is still very uncertain right now. Either way, Saturday is looking nicer. Highs in the low 80s. With your Fox 45 Weather Authority, I'm Chief Meteorologist Gerard DeBailey for Talk Radio 680 WCBM.
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0: Now, it's Red Eye Radio. Gary McNamara and Eric Harley talk about everything from politics to social issues and news of the day. Whether you're up late or you're just starting your day, welcome to the show. From the Relief Factor Studios, this is Red Eye Radio.
1: All across America, we are Red Eye Radio. He is Eric Harley and I'm Gary McNamara. Welcome and good morning. Thanks so much for being here. You know, we had mentioned in a previous hour about the whole Nate Bargatze thing, about he's getting severely criticized for going to the UFC or UFC 250 last weekend, and it was funny because I saw posts from Democrats saying, "I hate Trump." You know, I hate Trump. I hate everything about him. But Nate Bargatze, really?
2: Yeah.
1: You're going after him?
2: Seriously.
1: It was pretty funny. It was just like, well, you're talking Nate Bargatze, and it's like, and then Nate said, "I'm not political." And it's like, well, you sort of have to understand what's going on in the world, Nate.
2: Yeah. Well, you know, I mean, it's, but you know what? If it's a historic event, Nate is friends with Joe Rogan. Mm-hmm. They've known each other for years. He's been on Joe's show several times. He's a comedian, and if you get access to something like that and you're non-political, you'd want to look at it and go, yeah, I want to see what this is all about. You know, I mean, there's nothing wrong with that. But of course, with the left, you can't do anything. You're practically MAGA if you do anything. The Knicks are going to the White House. The owner of the Knicks
1: said,
2: yeah, Donald Trump and I have been friends for years, and we're going to the White House.
1: Did you see the one player of the, I can't think of the player's name on the Knicks.
2: Yeah.
1: But apparently he played in Texas. He played probably for San Antonio or whatever.
2: Mm, yeah.
1: I don't know if he played for San Antonio or who he played for, but yeah. They said, "What do you think about Texas?" He goes, "I miss Texas.
2: Yeah,
1: I miss the taxes."
2: I bet he does. Yeah.
1: Yeah. Cause we had talked about it with the whole, you know, this goes back 15 years ago, was it? Maybe 10, 12 years ago with the whole Phil Mickelson thing.
2: Oh yeah.
1: Phil Mickelson complained. Remember how he was attacked? You know, yeah. The left went bonkers at him when he said, what are you talking about? And we figured it out. We actually did the figuring. And we said, okay, he'd be paying, what was it, 13% tax?
2: Yeah.
1: In, right. 13% tax there and zero in Florida for income tax.
2: Right.
1: And then we figured it out based on what his earnings were and what his earnings looked like they were going to be over the next 10 years, which, he hadn't destroyed his career.
2: Yeah.
1: You know, he might, cause I still think going to live was the wrong thing for him because he didn't need the golf money.
2: Right.
1: You know, if you're talking about long term, he was viable. He could have become another Arnold Palmer in being a spokesperson for the rest of his life and making mega dollars on it. He had that image.
2: Right.
1: Going to live killed that. Now he got the money up front. Why he did it, you know, it's his choice. When you look at going back to the original thought, we figured out that it could cost him over a period of 10 years, $80 to $100 million.
2: Yeah.
1: And we went, I don't care how much money you make, who in their right mind is going to give up $80 to $100 million when you actually put it that way? So when I saw the guy from the Knicks say that, I miss Texas a lot. I miss the taxes or the lack of taxes. It should have been, but I understood what he meant.
2: Yeah.
1: But the Nate Bargatze thing, because when I see him, you know, the funny thing is I don't look at him like any other comedian. I look at him as being this very gentle guy who's just sort of going through life with observations, not the same as Seinfeld,
2: right?
1: But a much more calmer thing, like, hey, sort of this, a less sarcastic Norm MacDonald.
2: Yeah. Well, go ahead.
1: More like inquisitive.
2: Yeah. Well, and it's a lot, it's often self-deprecating humor.
1: Yeah.
2: He talked about in, in The Tennessee Kid, which was, I think, his first Netflix special several years ago. He talks about, he goes, you know, I played golf one day and then I had to drive after that, you know, to drive home or to his next destination. I forget which, but I was, you know, going to just change my shirt. You know, my shirt was sweaty and I'm going to change my shirt. So I opened up, you know, the back of my car. I was changing my shirt, had my shirt off. He goes, and an older guy walks up to me and goes, Olivia? I don't know what's worse is that the guy didn't recognize, you know, that I wasn't his wife, or the fact that he thought maybe I looked like his wife. You know, I'm paraphrasing the joke, but I mean, yeah. he's got so many great, so much great material over the years. Number one touring comedian, I believe 2 years in a row. Nashville based. He, I think, and Dusty Slay have done such a great job, I think, for comedy and clean comedy. Dusty Slay is just hilarious. He's the real deal. And the same with Nate Bargatze. Nate's dad opens for him. He's a former magician, former clown. He's actually, Nate's, I think, first album was called Yelled At by a Clown. Man, it's great material, but You know, he's a nice guy.
1: Speaking of celebrities and sports and everything. Oh, by the way, I did see that. What's his name? Dana White. That's his name. That's
2: Yeah.
1: He said he'd never do this again. Apparently he lost a ton of money.
2: Yeah. Well, yeah.
1: You know, doing this. So he said, not doing it again. So we're glad we did it, but it's a one time thing. But when you look at, sports in general, I just want to mention it, the whole Pride Day thing with the San Francisco Giants. You saw about that, right? Where the San Francisco Giants, you know, they had, you know, Pride night and you had to wear, I think it was a hat or whatever, Pride hat. Everybody, you must wear it. You have no choice.
2: Mm.
1: And so you had some of the players put Bible verses on it who were Christian.
2: Mm-hmm.
1: And the Major League Baseball has threatened them. Interesting article. It says the culture wars in pro sports go on for now. Talking about how the culture wars are working in reverse. I said this, a few years back. Part of the problem, you know, before we even get to the pride thing, because I've been saying this for the longest time, gay pride, white pride, black pride, all ridiculous. It's stupid. And I've been saying that since I've been a talk show host. It's stupid. I don't have anything against any of those people.
2: Right.
1: Pride is not based on what you are. It's what you accomplish.
2: Yeah, it's who you are. Yeah. What you do as a person.
1: What you do character. As a person. Right. It's a stupid, stupid, stupid thing to be talking about.
2: Yeah, right.
1: You know, because, you know, I won't go into it, but, you know, Norm Macdonald did the same thing, but in a much more cruder way.
2: And I'm glad you won't go into it.
1: Yes, exactly. Right.
2: Almost zero of that material can be aired.
1: Yes, but the point was you haven't accomplished anything.
2: Right.
1: And that's what how people generally view pride. But the other thing is the big thing that the LGBTQ did was add the T. Because now pride represents the mutilization of children.
2: Yeah.
1: Now gay pride represents men, the misogyny and sexism of the radical transgender movement.
2: Mm-hmm. Mm-hmm.
1: Now it endorses, and I don't know if major league owners have even thought about it. Now it endorses naked men in girls' bathrooms.
2: Yeah.
1: It endorses the misogyny and sexism that we saw and the threats against women in college sports and women who say, no, we ought to be able to have our own sports.
2: Yeah.
1: And that's one of the reasons that it's getting so much pushback now.
2: Right.
1: And is going to continue to do it because you took it to a level. I mean, the whole pride thing to begin with is stupid. It's just stupid. It doesn't make any sense. Pride's what you accomplish, not what you are.
2: Right. Right.
1: And, but that's one. But that's long gone. People have already accepted. But I'm just going to say pride is what you are because you should be proud about what you are. Shut up.
2: It is your character. You know,
1: right, it's your character.
2: My oldest granddaughter turns 21 today. 21. Wow. And I think to myself, my wife and I were having this discussion that our children and our grandchildren, the people that they are, how they conduct themselves. They're not perfect, but we're proud of the way they conduct themselves. They're good people. They're not as good as their grandparents, but that's, you know, they'll get there with time.
1: Does she have age pride? Is there 21 pride?
2: Right.
1: I can drink.
2: Well,
1: meh.
2: Apparently she's going out with friends tonight and I have been told they're going to Uber and that's a good thing. But it's not really about that. In fact, I think for her health, it's not something that appeals to her, but yeah, no, she's always been about helping others. She's extremely strong, positive. And like all people, she's had her ups and downs in life, you know, where moments where, you know, she was sad or maybe thinks that she didn't do a good job at this. Usually it's school related. She's in college now. And then she goes back and tries again and accomplishes everything that she wants to. And she will do that in life. She's, you know, we look at our kids and grandkids with such great pride based on how they conduct themselves as people,
1: exactly.
2: The things, their behavior,
1: right.
2: And then their accomplishments. But it doesn't mean, well, you know, they have to be a neurosurgeon. I mean, that's great too. If your child is a neurosurgeon, that's awesome. But being, picking a road and saying, this is what I'm going to do for this reason. And, you know, it's seeing that gives me great pride because I think to myself, you know, I don't feel like that comes from me. Maybe I set some examples along the way, but it just seems that these are just good people.
1: No, I disagree. I think they looked at your life and said, we don't want to be like grandpa.
2: No, I think they,
1: and I think that's, I think what motivated them.
2: I think that's a big part of it.
1: Yeah.
2: Too. I wasn't going to say that on the air. And you know, I mean, their grandmother has her faults.
1: But when you look at, you know, the you're in trouble for that.
2: She listens to Nora.
1: But I do think that Society probably would have been more acceptance of the whole gay pride thing if it was just gay. Adding transgender in there opened up a whole nother door to the culture of misogyny, sexism, the threatening of female athletes, not being able to identify what a woman is, trying to erase women is what the radical transgender movement did, which is, if you look at the people that promote Pride Day, they're all the liberals that promote the radical transgender movement.
2: Well,
1: and
2: know,
1: I think that was the step too far that they will lose on it. Again, I mentioned the whole thing about pride to begin with. It's about what you accomplish. It's about your behavior. It's about having great character traits. And through having great character traits, you accomplish great things. And that's universal for everybody. But when you go down the path of, you know, whether it was white pride, black pride, mm-hmm. gay pride, whatever thing you want to throw out there, all of that's just, it's just stupid. It's just stupid.
2: Well,
1: it doesn't accomplish anything. What you're saying is, I'm proud of what I, their argument is, I'm proud of what I naturally am. Well, that's a ridiculous opinion to hold.
2: Well, because, you know, again, it comes down to, we always look at the character of a person, their behavior. And, you know, I don't think anybody should have to live their life in secret and be ashamed of their life as long as they're not hurting other people and everything in their life is consensual and above board. But pride is misapplied here.
1: Yeah, absolutely. So when I saw the thing, and reading one article saying the culture wars in pro sports go on for now, saying how, you know, the culture wars are moving, you know, obviously to the right. The intimidation tactics aren't working anymore. And again, I think that one of the major reasons, I think the major reason is the radical transgender movement that's so obviously misogynist and sexist and the threats that were thrown at women out there. And still, you know, we made a joke the other day about the whole thing about, you know, at the UFC fight, the one fighter saying, Michelle Obama is a man.
2: Yeah.
1: And the outrage from the left, we go, why are you outraged? Well,
2: right.
1: Because they called her a man. Well, what is a man?
2: Right. Define a man.
1: Define a woman, define a man.
2: Right.
1: Well, we can't do that. Well, then why are you angry?
2: Yeah. Right.
1: You know, that's the kind of, you know, stupidity. And then we got, by the way, thank you so much for the number of people that responded that when I was an 8-year-old my brother and my neighbor, were harassing me because of the cute little dimples and the curly Q in his hair. And then I brought up, and then I had other people call me a femme. And a lot of people went, wow, I haven't heard that one in 50 years. And yeah. Then a ton of people go, nah, it was sissy, not femme. I go, nah, I was a femme.
2: Were you a violent femme?
1: No, I was not a violent femme. Well, no. I mean, the violent femmes were caused because of the discrimination against femmes.
2: Yeah, they got violent. Hey, we didn't choose the name. That was their choice.
1: People going, oh my gosh, that was so funny. We were saying, yeah, that's, some of these neighborhood kids are calling me a femme.
2: Yeah.
1: You know, because of my cute little dimples and the curly Q in my hair at 8 years old. By the way, there's still a tiny part of me when I hear that goes, it's like this stayed with me for 62 years.
2: Yeah. I know.
1: But,
2: you should hear what our boss says about you.
1: Well, the thing is, it doesn't matter anymore. I mean, as we've always said, because we brought it up a couple months ago again. Mm. We need to have mandatory military service. And we went, no, everybody needs to be a talk show host for a year.
2: Yeah.
1: And
2: I'd say 4 years.
1: 4 years and take all the criticism and all the hate and everything else. And then you go, I don't care.
2: Yeah.
1: You don't care what other people think anymore. You just don't.
2: Right.
1: Yeah. You just, you know, and you can tell if somebody actually wants to have honest debate or doesn't.
2: Right.
1: And you know, if you want to see where the honest debates are not, that would be social media.
2: Yeah. Exactly. Exactly.
1: that evolve into insanity very quickly and name calling and everything else. And it's just like, people need to have thicker skins and doing this business really helps. I'm so glad. I mean, sometimes it could be tough getting to this point, but I'm so glad I got to the point where you're like, I don't care. You're an idiot.
2: Yeah, whatever.
1: Okay.
2: You know what? Sometimes I am.
1: You're an idiot.
2: I'm fine with that.
1: You're a jerk. I don't care.
2: I accept that.
1: Whatever. You're a femme. What?
2: Yeah. You do own a cat and drink wine.
1: That's all I'm saying. Not a lot of wine. You can't handle it anymore. We are Red Eye Radio.
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4: Continued southern rains this week. And according to USDA meteorologist Brad Rippey,
5: we are seeing a quasi-tropical system currently inland over deep south Texas, and that is helping to focus some of the heaviest rainfall along the Texas coast early this week.
4: A location that currently prevents it from tropical storm development.
5: To continue to help focus heavy rain over the next several days along first the western Gulf Coast and then the central Gulf Coast. Eventually, some of that residual tropical moisture will work its way toward the southern Appalachians and into the southeast.
4: Meaning an additional 4 to 8 inches of rainfall in a stretch from Texas to Georgia, quenching a previously drought-plagued area and adding the potential of flash flooding. I'm Rod Bain reporting for the U.S. Department of Agriculture in Washington, D.C.
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0: 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He's Eric Carly, and I'm Gary McNamara. Actually, the best one was the woman one time that was getting on my case saying she knew I was secretly gay because I have such a great relationship with my father. And I went, well, wouldn't that be with my mother?
1: Right.
0: And it's like,
1: I don't even know the correlation.
0: But I think she thought she was actually going to get to me, but yeah. I am a heterosexual, but after my relationship history, I have no pride in that at all. None.
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3: With SRN News, I'm Jason Walker. Ukrainian President Volodymyr Zelensky says his nation has secured key support from world leaders during the G7 summit in France. He adds major industrial nations pledging to bolster Ukraine's air defenses and the energy supply of the country as well. An initial agreement to end the war between the U.S. and Iran calls for Tehran to dilute its stockpile of highly enriched uranium completely, and the deal waives sanctions for the country, which would allow Iran to start selling oil freely. Canadian Prime Minister Mark Carney leaving the G7 summit without a formal meeting with President Trump as the free trade agreement between the countries faces an uncertain future. Canadian leaders typically get a bilateral meeting, but Carney dismissed it. This is SRN News.
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4: From the Fox 45 Weather Center, overnight mostly cloudy, a few showers possible by daybreak, lows in the low 70s. Thursday, scattered showers likely, then a few thunderstorms possible around midday. A few may become severe with damaging winds, humid, highs in the low 90s. Friday's forecast is highly dependent on the track of Tropical Storm Arthur, which could bring some showers to the area if the track is far enough northward, but that is still very uncertain right now. Either way, Saturday is looking cooler with less humidity, highs in the low 80s. From the Fox 45 Weather Authority, I'm Chief Meteorologist Gerard Jabaley for Talk Radio 680 WCBM.
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1: And I'm Gary McNamara, along with Eric Harley. Coming up in just a minute, more on, quote, the deal, end of quote.
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1: You know, when we had talked about the deal, we talked about that really the only defense that you heard from the surrogates of President Trump outside of the professional ones were the fact that we don't know everything. We don't know everything. We don't know everything. And one of the reasons that they were saying that, or you can't trust what the media was reporting when it came to what was in the deal. You can't trust them. Let's wait till we hear everything. They weren't defending the things that were being said. They were just saying, we don't know whether they're true. Right. Now we know that everything that we brought up, that the source story said, ended up being true. All of it. And the things being said by the president and J.D. Vance are crazy.
2: Yeah.
1: Listen to this from the president. All right. This is the president talking yesterday about the Strait of Hormuz and admitting we can't beat Iran. That's what he's saying.
2: Yeah.
1: We can't, as after he's talked about we've decimated everything there, there's nothing left. Now he's saying there's no hope that the United States could ever beat them.
2: Right.
1: By what he said right here. Here we go.
3: It's in the low 70s, man.
4: That's right.
3: That's amazing. So that's what speaks. That speaks louder than words. The alternative would be a worldwide depression. You know, the stupid people want to have a worldwide depression. And the stupid people. So you can only go so far. You drive somebody into the ground and a lot of bad things happen. Number one, the strait would never open because they don't like floating billion-dollar ships up and down a strait when there are rockets flying over them and mines all over the place. So the strait would never be open. It wouldn't be open for a long time. So we have a very hot stock market, and we have a very low oil price. And
1: you know, and that's one of the things, and this has been discussed many times before, Trump thinks that everything is an economic transaction with somebody.
2: Right.
1: That
2: yeah.
1: They think the same way that we do.
2: Right.
1: That
2: right.
1: Everybody talks, you know, that's why they talk about the, you know, the $300 billion that, you know, we're going to, you know, the goal is to normalize Iran. And, you know, this is a thing that commercial profit can defeat, the Sharia government that exists
2: right.
1: there.
2: Yeah.
1: And it's just bizarre because so much of what him and Vance are saying is what Obama said. Mm-hmm. And you shake your head going, this is just nuts. Let's go further to this. This is on Trump on a ballistic missile program. Here we go.
3: So we'll be working on a parallel effort with the Gulf nations to address non-nuclear issues such as the conventional ballistic missiles, which we'll be talking about. And support. I mean, they have to have some because other people have some. You got to have some. Somebody said you shouldn't give them one. I mean, I have guys. I like some of these guys, but I don't think they're smart.
1: This is the guy, again, you notice what he's doing. Everybody's not smart. Everybody's not stupid. Here is Trump. All right. I'm going to read the quote from Trump. All right. First off, it's in reality, this is from National Review, in reality, Iranian missiles are a huge problem. Because he said, let me just see, maybe he says here, let me finish the quote here. Here we go. All right, here we go.
2: Okay.
4: Sir, you shouldn't let them have any missile.
3: I said, well, what am I going to do? Am I going to let Saudi Arabia have missiles, but they can't have them?
4: Yes, sir.
3: It doesn't work that way, you know? It doesn't work that way. And missiles aren't the problem. Missiles are, they hurt a little location, but they don't blow up the planet.
1: Wow. In reality, Iranian missiles are a huge problem. And you don't have to take it from me. You can take it from Donald Trump. In October of 2017, in announcing his declining to certify Obama's Iran nuclear deal, Trump said, Iran develops, deploys, and proliferates missiles that threaten American troops and our allies. Trump said that under the Obama deal, Iran has received massive sanctions relief while continuing to develop its missiles program. In the same speech, he said that under his strategy, we will address the regime's proliferation of missiles and weapons that threaten its neighbors, global trade, and freedom of navigation. Informally pulling out of Obama's deal in 2018, Trump criticized Iran for exporting dangerous missiles. In May of 2018, when he formally pulled out of the Obama deal, he once again said that Iran exports dangerous missiles and that not only does the deal fail to halt Iran's nuclear ambitions, but it fails to address the regime's development of ballistic missiles that could deliver nuclear warheads. In launching the war in February, Trump told the American people they've rejected every opportunity to renounce their nuclear ambitions and we can't take it anymore. Instead, they attempted to rebuild their nuclear program and continue developing the long-range missiles that can now threaten our very good friends and allies in Europe, our troops overseas, and could soon reach the American homeland. In making the case during his April primetime speech on the war, he explained that one of the primary rationales for launching it was that Iran's strategy was so obvious. They want to produce as many missiles as possible, and they did with long range possible, and would soon have had missiles that could reach the American homeland, Europe, and virtually any other planet on Earth. One of the reasons that Trump claimed that the war was such a success was precisely that the U.S. was pounding its missile programs. Now suddenly it doesn't matter. And if you don't change with him, you're stupid. For God's sakes, we all know it. We went in because of the nuclear weapons and the ballistic missiles. That's why we went in.
2: It's as if he's talking about a totally different enemy.
1: I know. It's apps. And then basically saying, you know, we can't stop Iran. You know, and then anybody right. who doesn't agree with it, you're a stupid person if you don't agree with him. He's the one that started the war.
2: Yeah.
1: Started this action. He's the one that said it would be, we didn't say it. He said unconditional surrender was the goal. And now he's reversing everything that he said previously and trying to make it sound like anybody who doesn't agree with him now is stupid. Wow.
2: Yeah.
1: Absolutely just. Yesterday was his worst day, by the way.
2: Yeah, it was all over the place within minutes. I mean, it was just everywhere. He was just scattered.
1: And even, like I said, here's Fox News here. You know, I just saw criticism of Fox News. Ah, they're just going along with everything, which isn't true. But this was Guy Benson on, Brett Baer's show. Can't think of the name of it at the moment, but here it is.
5: Well, Brett, I think looking at this holistically, there are three big issues that would need to be resolved. That's what we've been told, at least, vis-a-vis the Iranian regime potentially in a deal like this. One is the nuclear program, of course. Another is the missile program. And a third is support for the terrorism proxies. And based on what we're seeing, two of those three, the latter two, are off the table, it seems, completely, not even part of the conversation toward an eventual agreement. For a lot of people, that's unacceptable, a deal breaker. I happen to think if you can focus on the very top item there and permanently, verifiably, through coercion, eliminate Iran's entire nuclear program, dismantle it completely, that would be a win. That could be a good deal. But to see President Trump today seeming to equivocate a little bit on maybe civilian purpose nuclear program staying in the offing or low-level enrichment, that could cross a line, I think, into bad deal territory. And it's not helpful, in my view, to see the vice president out there publicly saying those people pointing out these concerns and raising these questions are warmongers, or they want hundreds of thousands of troops on the ground, or, you know, they want all the Iranian people dead. He said these things. I don't think that's fair or accurate, and it reminds me of the Obama team and their strawmanning and demagoguery during the JCPOA debate. So a lot of reasonable questions being asked right now.
1: I just wonder what it's like when they all meet. You know, see the response about Rubio's expression standing there today.
2: Yeah, it was it did not look good at all.
1: And I know, as you said, we've seen the defense, because we've seen people that have disagreed with us, and the only defense was that everybody was speculating. You know, instead of, you know, finding out what was actually in it, now we know what's in it, and all the speculation was right.
2: Right.
1: I didn't find anybody that agreed. You know, that said, well, if that speculation is true, I still agree with it. You really are getting any defense of the president coming from Republicans is milquetoast at best. Like, well, we're hoping for the best and trust the president. How can you trust the president when he talks completely the 180 degrees?
2: Which president or which one? Which version are you trusting? Yeah.
1: The February one, the April one, or the one now?
2: Right.
1: That has a completely different opinion than what he held just a few months ago.
2: Right. Tell me which one you're trusting.
1: And then when you gaslight, when you say things, when you're calling people stupid for going along with the narrative that they believed in you, how they believed you were doing the right thing with Iran, and now calling them stupid because they won't change on a dime and agree with you now.
2: Yeah.
1: You know your argument is weak.
2: Yeah.
1: Yeah. And J.D. Vance's, strawmanning is just unbelievable. Mm-hmm. It's like nobody's saying these things. Nobody's saying these things.
2: Right.
1: And the other thing is that's really weak is when they keep, and J.D. Vance has been all over the place talking about, well, that's the propaganda coming from them. That's the propaganda. But we believe this portion, that they really do want to get rid, and they believe they've gone the wrong direction for the last 47 years. Stop it! Stop trying to sell me something that Karine Jean-Pierre would!
2: Right.
1: And I agree with Andrew McCarthy. Trump and J.D. Vance believe that the people that vote for them are imbeciles, that they're idiots.
2: Or that they'll get in line if they're called names.
1: Right. You'll get in line if you're called names because you don't want to offend them.
2: Right.
1: Sorry, but the Republican Party is a little bit different and conservatives are a little bit different than the Democrat Party.
2: Yep.
1: Issues actually matter and credibility actually matters.
2: Yep.
1: And right now this administration doesn't have any on this issue.
2: Nope.
1: None. We are Red Eye Radio.
0: We'll be right back with more Red Eye Radio with Eric Harley and Gary McNamara.
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0: He's Eric Carlin. I'm Gary McNamara. I want to play this audio from Mark Halperin
1: on
0: his podcast.
1: Yeah, okay.
0: Here we go. All right.
2: Is you got to assume several things. You got to assume that these Iranian leaders are different than the past leaders. Eric Erickson, my friend, conservative commentator, says these are the same people. These are religious zealots whose religion demands that they build a nuclear weapon and destroy Israel. Are these really different people? And one of the striking things that's occurred since the deal was signed, signed and announced and then signed, is the president and the vice president are openly saying this group of Iranian leaders, they're different. Now, the president said that for a while, but they're saying it now emphatically. They're saying this is a good deal. You'll see when you see it. But what makes it a good deal is not necessarily only what's in it. It's that we're dealing with a different kind of Iranian leader. Here's the president.
0: But there you go.
1: Yeah.
0: The president's right. Assuming, as we have said, that people think like him.
1: Right. Right.
0: They're concerned about economics. Whether or not they don't think like us.
1: Right.
0: They don't. No.

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5: News this hour from Town Hall. I'm Jason Walker. Leaders at the G7 summit in France backing President Trump's agreement with Iran to open the Strait of Hormuz and extend a ceasefire. French President Emmanuel Macron calls it a very good deal, noting that it stabilizes the region and benefits economies. Tropical Storm Arthur forming off the Gulf Coast of Texas, becoming the first named storm of the Atlantic hurricane season, although it is quickly starting to weaken.
6: A lot of the winds have already been occurring along portions of the coast of Texas and Louisiana, and there's also been a lot of heavy rainfall that's kind of preceded both the development of the storm and the center of the storm, and that rainfall is likely to continue, but it's also going to shift further to the east across parts of the southeast U.S. As the storm weakens.
5: National Hurricane Center forecaster Dan Brown. President Trump abruptly calling off a confirmation hearing for his pick to head up the intelligence community on Wednesday, drawing condemnation from Democrats as the Senate Intelligence Committee was only a couple hours away from starting the questioning of Jay Clayton. But Louisiana GOP Senator John Kennedy says in delaying the confirmation hearing, the president is acting aggressively to make his wishes clear.
7: I think he feels very strongly, whether you agree or disagree with him, that on two things, in particular, number one, he wants Mr. Pulte to be over there for a while. And number two, he wants the SAVE Act passed.
5: Military officials have identified all eight people killed this week in the crash of that B-52 in California. They include four active duty airmen, one who was a reservist, as well as three civilians on board. More on these stories, townhall.com.
8: Parents and grandparents.

0: Turn on any streaming platform, open a textbook, scroll through social media, you'll hear the same message over and over again. We're a biological accident. The universe is meaningless. Purpose is something you invent for yourself. 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That's exactly why The Story of Everything was produced. 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
1: A serial killer gets life in prison.
2: Relatives of eight women murdered by New York's Gilgo Beach serial killer Rex Uhrman laid into him Wednesday before he was sentenced to life in prison without parole. Melissa Bartholomew's sister Amanda Funderburg recounted how Uhrman called her to taunt her about sexually assaulting and killing her sister. Uhrman, addressing the court in a low voice, said, "I am responsible for all that was said in this room." The judge asking, "Are you at least a little sorry?" The Long Island father, who had gone undetected, nodded and appeared to mouth yes to the judge, who said, "You are disgusting, a despicable man, if you are a man at all." Julie Walker, New York.
1: Attorneys for Luigi Mangione plan to assert a psychiatric defense at his state murder trial, that in the killing of United Healthcare CEO Brian Thompson. Breaking news and analysis, townhall.com. Well, Senator Bernie Sanders is proposing a plan to give Americans ownership stakes in the country's largest artificial intelligence companies. Bob Agnew explains.
3: Sanders' legislation would impose a one-time 50% tax on the stock of major AI companies and place those shares into a sovereign wealth fund to be overseen by an independent commission. Sanders estimates the fund would be worth roughly $7 trillion and provide annual payments to Americans. While the idea of public ownership of AI companies has been backed by President Trump and AI executives, Sanders' proposal goes far beyond that, with the public having decision-making power over the companies. Bob Agner reporting.
1: NVIDIA CEO Jensen Huang says society has no choice but to change in the advent of AI. He's been optimistic about the technology's potential to change society. More on these stories, townhall.com.
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5: From the Fox 45 Weather Center, Thursday, scatter showers likely, a few storms possible around midday. Some may become severe with damaging winds. Humid with highs in the low 90s. Friday could see a few showers depending on Tropical Storm Arthur's track, but that forecast is still very uncertain right now. Either way, Saturday is looking nicer, highs in the low 80s. With your Fox 45 Weather Authority, I'm Chief Meteorologist Gerard DeBailey for Talk Radio 680 WCBM.
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0: Now, it's Red Eye Radio. Gary McNamara and Eric Harley talk about everything from politics to social issues and news of the day. Whether you're up late or you're just starting your day, welcome to the show. From the Relief Factor Studios, this is Red Eye Radio.
1: All across America, we are Red Eye Radio. He's Eric Harley and I'm Gary McNamara. Welcome and good morning. All right, so Kevin Warsh and the Fed decided to maintain the fund rate as it is.
2: All right.
1: Won't increase interest rate or the interest rate or lower it.
2: Okay.
1: It was a 12-0 vote.
2: Okay.
1: Despite a previous public view of some of the governors that a rate increase was called for.
2: Right.
1: It was 12-0 though.
2: Yeah. Yeah, they apparently worked it out, I guess. I don't know if Kevin Warsh, got in there. I don't know if it's like the, on Capitol Hill when they go through their minutes and then, you know, you get somebody to, wrangle the votes or whatever, but ultimately no move. And I suspect we're not going to see one this year. I don't think we're going to see one. I don't think we'll see a decrease. If everything remains as is with Iran on the domestic markets front, then I still think they're probably going to hold steady. We'll see about next year. We'll see where it goes from there. But after the election, you know, things change politically for the president. And that's the one asterisk in the Iran deal is, okay, Iran violated the agreement. You know, again, at this point, I don't believe this is going to happen. But I leave the asterisk there as a possibility long term that, you know, he gets into November or December and they're not doing what they said they were going to do. Now, imagine that. Iran signing something and then not living up to that agreement. I mean, I know that sounds crazy.
1: Well,
2: we'll see.
1: You know, I was thinking of the whole overview of this, and it comes down to this. You know, when the president decided to do this, even though we believe that the effort to destroy their ability to produce nuclear weapons, to use ballistic missiles, and not fund their proxies, which are the three reasons the president went in,
2: yeah,
1: were absolutely the right thing to do. We said the problem and the challenges he faced in February are a few. One, the belief that if you don't put boots on the ground or limited boots on the ground, that you can win this. His argument was, if we keep taking out levels of government, they will eventually get the message and the people will revolt.
2: Yeah.
1: Regime change is what he promoted, even though they said, we're not doing regime change. And he said just this week, oh, we never wanted to do regime change. Stop it. Yeah. Yes, you did.
2: Yeah.
1: You know, you can't say, we didn't want regime change. Doggone it. The Kurds stole all the weapons we were trying to get to the citizens. Well, stop it.
2: Yeah.
1: Don't, for God's sakes. You may be, hey, JD, you may be able to get away with that on The View, but they're idiots.
2: Right.
1: You know, but, and so, we said, whenever you are depending on something outside of what you control, and if you listen to the show, this is what we said, and that's the people, you know, going through a revolution, because you're taking out levels of government, you're putting something in that there isn't under your control. That's a gamble. And it turned out to be a gamble that didn't work.
2: Right.
1: But we had said, we don't know if you use the military power that you have and your covert people on the ground, we know we can target individuals. that the whole goal then should have become targeting every level of government that took took charge.
2: Right.
1: Whoever they were, wipe them out. You can't get a deal today. There is an unconditional surrender, as you said was your goal.
2: Yeah.
1: The second thing we said, we don't know why he's doing it right now. Because of inflation. Because it limits the time that you can do it based on the fact that the party that you represent is getting, and your administration is getting absolutely destroyed in every poll, including every Republican poll on the economy that's all based on prices. And if you go in to raise gasoline prices, you can't down the line come out and say, well, we can't finish the war because of gasoline prices. Don't do it now. If you're going to do anything, you take out, you do, you continue what we did last year. Last year when we, when Israel, with the United States help, went in and took out, you know, the nuclear stuff. And then when we went back in again, as we all know, but we did it once last year, they didn't close the Strait of Hormuz.
2: Right.
1: So when you look at it, the two things that were most important that differed from the policy of what you agreed with Israel, which was taking out their ability to produce nuclear weapons, the other two were ballistic missiles and funding the proxies, and you've given up completely on them.
2: Yep.
1: If you would have told us in February that your goal was to go to war with Iran with the conclusion to produce the memorandum of understanding where you admit you cannot control the Strait of Hormuz. And as the spokesperson said yesterday, the Strait will be toll free for 60 days and then they can toll it.
2: Yeah, right.
1: Or they can do fees or whatever. If there isn't one Republican that would have agreed to do what you are proposing.
2: Nope. Nope.
1: You were warned by your own advisors. And this goes back to the guy who said, you need to let him govern. You need to let him govern. You need to let him govern. Well, we doesn't matter what we say. They're going to govern however they feel to govern anyway.
2: Yeah.
1: But the fact is how he governed did not work out.
2: Nope.
1: It didn't get us what he said the goals of the United States were. And if you're going to give up on the ballistic missiles and the funding of the proxies, which attack, you know, and has been responsible for killing American citizens and U.S. soldiers, then why did you do everything else instead of just wipe out the nuclear stuff and do it again? Sorry, you're doing it again. Because they weren't closing the Strait of Hormuz over that.
2: No.
1: And so nothing that they're saying right now makes any sense if you take just 1 minute to do any type of basic critical thinking about what the president said and where it is now. And there isn't one Republican that would have said, all right, let's go to war with Iran so we can get a 14 or whatever it is, 14, 15 point memorandum of understanding where we basically say we can't defeat Iran. Cause that's what the president said yesterday. He said we can't beat Iran.
2: Right.
1: Mind-boggling. Nobody would have, they would have said, no, Mr. President, continue the policy, take, keep the sanctions on, and you keep rebombing whatever nuclear stuff they try to build up again. You bomb that again, you bomb that again, you make sure they don't have the nuclear weapons, you keep the sanctions on, you keep them poor. Nobody, not one Republican would have backed the president if he would have said, I'm going to war to get a memorandum of understanding, which means that all the gains that when we have the, when we sign the memorandum of understanding will be in Iran's favor.
2: It's so confusing after yesterday. I'm starting to think that's the play. Baffle them with BS. And then walk away. You know, because the signature is done. Well, both signatures are done. And in my mind, you shouldn't have to defend the deal you made. Why is it they think they have to? And they're still defending it.
1: Well, and bring up strawmen. That's the thing.
2: You know, they have to make it up as they, you know, the whole, with J.D. Vance, 100,000 troops thing. That's a strawman argument. Someone may have thrown that out on social media as hyperbole, but that wasn't, there wasn't this, the collective saying you would need 100,000 troops on the ground. No, you'd need, and they know it. They said it. Troops to get the uranium. We'd have to go in to get that. I can't tell you how many would be needed. But if we're taking out, it's a two-tier mission, in my opinion, to really accomplish and conquer the enemy. Is you're taking out the regime, which after yesterday, they have no desire to do. Regime change was on the table up until yesterday, apparently. Because now they're making it clear. Oh, we like these guys. Hey, yeah. They should have a few missiles. What? They should have some uranium, too.
1: Well, yeah, that's...
2: Right. Yeah, let's just... You know, why not?
1: Right, it's just unbelievable.
2: I mean... I'm not certain someone hasn't slipped me some edibles. I can't guarantee you that.
1: Could you share some with me over here? I just, this sobriety is killing me today.
2: I saw where a few states are now doing.
1: What?
2: Swabs. Your saliva. They're not doing, no breathalyzer, no. They want to know what drugs completely are in your system. Now, they can't use that for prosecution. They can only use it to further investigate. That officer can further investigate if you've got drugs in your system. Yeah. You know, so it doesn't provide a basis for guilt at that point. Only further tests, I guess, roadside tests especially. It's everyday drivers, commercial drivers, truckers and everything else. Only like three states so far have taken it on. They believe it's going to spread like wildfire, though. But somebody should swab me, because I'm not sure that someone hasn't slipped something to me.
1: Somebody slipped you a Mickey?
2: You know, well, I'll tell you. I take, and it's, you know, it's a thing. I do find the sugar-free gummies, but I take, like, my magnesium as a sugar-free gummy. The only one I refuse to take is the advertisement I saw the other day for gummy hydration gummies. And they promoted it as no messing with the mixing and all of that mess. You mean mixing with water, the most important part of hydration? But it feels like I am in some weird movie going down some rabbit hole that never ends. This week has been weird. Plattner who? You know,
1: advice to the Republican Party. Don't be involved in an issue that's so controversial to your party that we forget about the Nazi.
2: Right. That is so confusing and convoluted. That we look at the Nazi over in Maine and go, oh, yeah, that's yesterday's news. Way to campaign there, GOP.
1: I much more enjoyed our Nazi discussions over this discussion.
2: Oh my gosh. I pray this ends with a big surprise and a primetime address to the people in the coming months at some point by the president. We have conquered the regime. And we have the uranium.
1: Well, you know, the thing is, he admitted that we can't beat Iran yesterday, then he came out and goes, if they don't agree with this deal, if we can't cover it, I'm going to bomb the hell out of them. Well, wait a minute.
2: Well, wait, what?
1: We don't get it. It doesn't make any sense. If they're great people, why would you bomb the hell out of them? And the other thing is too, I mean, the whole thing last week when we said, it was after the New York Post said, you know, the president is being played for a sucker. And he came out and said the next day, we're being played for a sucker, which means I'm being played for a sucker. And then the next day he's like, these are great people here and we can really deal with them. It's just like, you're right. It is like we're on drugs.
2: I feel like somebody has dosed me with something.
1: Jeez. Unbelievable. Unbelievable.
2: Yeah.
1: We are Red Eye Radio.
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0: We're Red Eye Radio. He's Eric Colby, and I'm Gary McNamara. This is one of the audio cuts of the president that and video that people saw, which was like, whoa.
1: Mm.
0: And it's the president saying if the Iran deal doesn't work out, he'll blame J.D. Vance. And Howard Lutnick's there laughing up. You've got Marco Rubio there. There isn't a hint of any joy at all. And you know, I've seen him with the president.
1: Yeah.
0: A joke is made.
1: Right.
0: You know, the one, what was the story that was out there that, every single person, it was Rubio and it was, I forgot who else it was, Rubio and somebody else. Hegseth, they said, wasn't for it, and Rubio wasn't for it, but it was, Rubio and someone else that were vehemently against it, but everybody in that room, they said, was against this deal. Only the president wanted it. But here he is. Here's this audio. Here we go. Let's go.
2: This way, if it works out, I'm going to take the credit. If it doesn't work out, I'm blaming JD. You better be careful, JD. He should have turned his plane around and get the hell out of here. Yeah, I like that idea. I think it's a good.
0: And you've got Lutnick laughing like crazy on his one side.
1: Yeah.
0: And Marco Rubio as stone faced as I've ever seen him.
1: Yeah.
0: But what I thought interesting was even J.D. Vance, according to the one article, and again, they're source stories, whether they're true or not, but the article was making the case that J.D. Vance was actually not for what the president was doing.
1: Right. J.D. Vance and Marco Rubio and Hegseth. You mean early on, J.D. Vance didn't want him to go into Iran?
0: No, J.D. Vance didn't want this.
1: The deal.
0: What was told him, there's a lot of... He doesn't, again, he probably wouldn't have done this, but he didn't like the way this deal was being done and how it would be presented to the American people. No. And you can see the struggle he's had with it because he's had to bring out straw men. He knows he's doing it.
1: Yeah. Yeah.
0: But
1: I don't know anybody out there that's had a consistent message.
0: No.
1: From this administration.
0: Look on Rubio's face.
1: Oh, man.
0: Man, unbelievable.

0: SRN News, I'm Jason Walker. Secretary of Defense Pete Hegseth says America's European allies must lead their own defense and help turn NATO into a, quote, hardline military alliance. Addressing a NATO defense ministers meeting, he calls for a NATO 3.0 to deter threats. Ukrainian leader Volodymyr Zelensky says his country has secured key support from world leaders at the G7 summit in France this week. He adds major industrial nations have pledged to help boost Ukraine's air defenses. An initial agreement to end the war between the U.S. and Iran, calling for Tehran to dilute its stockpile of highly enriched uranium, and the deal also waives sanctions on the country that immediately allows Iran to sell its oil. This is SRN News.
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2: From the Fox 45 Weather Center, overnight mostly cloudy, a few showers possible by daybreak, lows in the low 70s. Thursday, scattered showers likely, then a few thunderstorms possible around midday. A few may become severe with damaging winds, humid, highs in the low 90s. Friday's forecast is highly dependent on the track of Tropical Storm Arthur, which could bring some showers to the area if the track is far enough northward, but that is still very uncertain right now. Either way, Saturday is looking cooler with less humidity, highs in the low 80s. From the Fox 45 Weather Authority, I'm Chief Meteorologist Gerard Jabaley for Talk Radio 680 WCBM.
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13: And he is Eric Harley and I'm Gary McNamara. 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All right, a little bit of soccer adjacent talk.
14: Soccer adjacent. I'm not on board for soccer. You might call me soccer adjacent.
13: Well, the reason I say this is because I just, the number of articles out there and even, you know, TV stories on the fact that, wow, people are really having a good time in the United States. Europeans are coming in. They're loving the U.S. The abundance of things and the restaurants and just everything. It's not what we thought it was going to be.
14: Yeah.
13: And that's what happens when you judge the United States by how your own media in Europe covers the United States. And as we've said, there is the inside the beltway, which is all the arguing going on every day, which seems like the United States is at war with each other each and every day. Mm. And there's normal people interacting, doing business, involved in charities and clubs and having fun and, you know, playing sports. One of the things I saw somebody said, my God, you guys have so many huge stadiums. You know, what are they for?
14: High school football.
13: Well, that was all over the country. I mean, but wow, that you could apply that to Texas. That's right.
14: Yeah, right.
13: High school football.
14: What's that big stadium in Arlington? Oh, that's Arlington High School. No, the other one. Oh, yeah, the Cowboys thing. Yeah.
13: Well,
14: the high schools have a dome. Not true, but
13: some of the high school football stadiums. But you know, the thing that caught me is where I golf all the time. I golf at a particular golf club most of the time.
14: Yeah.
13: I haven't golfed much in the last year. I just haven't had time. Since my dad got sick, I just haven't had the time to golf much and with everything else and traveling. Yeah. And then I had some injuries too. And right now the next goal is October because the last thing I want to do is golf now. What I realized when you get a little bit older, you do not like, even though I really like 80 degree temperatures, I don't like golfing when it's 97 to 105. It is no fun.
14: Yeah.
13: And so when I'll start practicing probably in September and play, but I did go to the driving range because I played in a tournament in April. I went like 3-4 times to the driving range at the golf club that I golf at. And it's, Mansfield National in Mansfield, Texas. Mm. That's where I golf most of the time.
14: Okay.
13: Right. And I'm with the whole World Cup coming up. They're like, well, they're at this new 7,000 seat stadium in Mansfield, Texas.
14: Yeah.
13: And I look at the map. I'm like, it's right next to the driving range. I just hit balls there a month ago. What are you talking about? There's no stadium there. So I had to go back and I drove over there. Now they got a bunch of roads closed, but when I got to the right point, I went, oh, right beyond the, oh my, look at that. It's a, you know, it's got a roof over the, you know, roof over, it's a totally brand new modern 7,000 seat soccer stadium. I'm like, and I guess that when, you live in a place that is expanding as quickly as the Dallas-Fort Worth area is. You just miss these things. I had a buddy of mine in Florida was talking about the fact that he was like, you know, we got a big apartment complex near us and now traffic's getting worse. And I'm like, oh man, you've got to come and visit where I am. And you think, cause when I was there, he was showing me the apartments.
14: Yeah.
13: I went, that's nothing. We have cities of apartments that are growing up or that are growing.
14: Yeah.
13: Actually growing is almost like they're being planted and they're growing. I mean, it's unbelievable the construction of apartments within probably a 5 mile radius of where I live. I mean, thousands upon thousands of units.
14: Wow.
13: And so, but I just thought it was really interesting that, you know, that, you saw the one English bar that opened here.
14: Mm-hmm.
13: And they had said that after 5,000 drinks. Now the ownership said, well, it wasn't 5,000 drinks these people had, but there were so many people partying because England is in town.
14: Right.
13: And it was just, they were just like, I showed video of it. Fire marshal had to close it down.
14: Too many people, huh?
13: Too many people. Yeah, it was just absolutely.
14: Wow. Yeah. There used to be a British pub not far from my house in the city that's the next one over. I'm not sure if they're still there. But, you know, anytime there was a soccer match on, I heard it was full. So, I'm not sure if it's still there or not, but yeah, look, welcome to America. Now you know why we, for the Brits, now you know why we left.
13: We couldn't handle the drunks.
14: Yeah. Right. Well, that and come on. This is so much better. You got it. You got to admit. You got to admit.
13: Did you see the Babylon Bee? Speaking of that.
14: No.
13: Trump does a deal with England. England has the colonies back.
14: Ouch. He concedes the colonies. Oh. Sorry, New England. You're now old England again. Oh, well.
13: That's just
14: the way it goes.
13: But I mean, it's like we know it. I mean, it's like the way people actually interact is not the way that the political class interacts.
14: Yeah, of course.
13: And so, you know, people deal with each other every day. I will tell you this story, though. I met a guy. I don't want to give him away because he is in a business, but he's in this business, and he was telling me that he had a complaint from one company, from one of his employees, and they said, we have a video of it. And the video showed this guy, you know, with the person, and he was saying, yes, ma'am. You know, yes, you know, you know, yes, ma'am. And person went crazy. I'm not ma'am. Call me by my name tag. And the name tag said it.
14: Okay. Okay.
13: And he said what they had to go through to finally resolve that was unbelievable. And it was a company that had a big, you know, big contract with another company. And the guy said, I call everybody ma'am or sir. If you like to be called that, fine. I'm not going to call anybody it. I feel that's an insult.
14: Right.
13: And it was like the human resources of that place and were going crazy. What are you talking about? Do you know how he goes? What are you talking about?
14: Yeah. What's wrong with you?
13: And then he also told me, he was, having Hispanic guy, real great guy. I had to do some business with this person, and I found out I've become the worst of my father. And I say that looking at my father as a teenager that was always embarrassed that he would talk to anybody at any time about anything. And for some reason that irked me as a teenager.
14: Yeah.
13: I've become that person. Not at a party. If I'm at a party, there's a bunch of people I don't know. I'm probably sitting over in the corner.
14: Yeah.
13: But one-on-one, you meet somebody with business. I had some contractors. I'm dealing with contractors now. My house is 20 years old. I got a bunch of stuff being done.
14: Mm-hmm.
13: Same thing.
14: Yeah. You know, I do the same thing.
13: All of a sudden you're into your personal life and what you're doing and what you think about stuff and where your politics, and it doesn't matter who I deal with, even if they're Democrat. I have great conversations with everyone.
14: Oh, sure. Yeah.
13: But he was telling me that he had a party and he says, you know, we have parties, you know, it's fine. Our friends can be friends, you know, can bring friends and whatever. So sometimes you got friends of friends of friends. He said, I had a little Trump thing, not a big thing. It wasn't like a big Trump poster, just a little Trump thing in the corner.
14: Mm.
13: This woman went bonkers at my party because I said to her, wait a minute. It's, you know, you don't even know me. You came with somebody else. This is my house. You respect my house. But just a great conversation with him. But people get along. They really do. I mean, people get along. We do business every day.
14: Yeah.
13: People are involved in charities every day.
14: Yeah.
13: You know, except in the political arena, I can't remember the last crossword I had with anyone, even when discussing politics, when it's outside the official arena of what we do, the business arena. Like, I don't do it much anymore, but what if I used to do a, you know, college thing or panel discussion or something like that, you may get it then. But I view that as the official capacity that you're in.
14: Right.
13: But anything in my personal life, and Europeans coming over going, what a great country.
14: Yeah, I love it.
13: Great.
14: I love it.
13: Man, you people are just having a good time. You got so much good here.
14: I had to take an Uber. I had my truck was in the shop. And I took an Uber back, you know, to the dealership to pick up my truck. And the Uber driver, I said something to him, and he said no English. And so I spoke my limited Spanish, you know, to him. And basically we talked about, I told him, that, you know, he's from Cuba. He mentioned he's from Cuba. And I said, you know, here in Texas and in Florida, we have many Cubans. And, you know, so, you know, we just briefly talked. I think I told him something about, I tried to say my truck is in the shop. I think I ended up saying, my kazoo is in the zoo. I got to work on my Spanish, but I tried. But no, he was a great guy. And, you know, and I always do that too when I'm talking to people. You know, and probably for too long, they're probably looking at me going, old man, old man. Greg Warren, the stand-up comedian, also great friends with Nate Bargatze. But don't hold that against him. That doesn't mean he's MAGA. Anyway, Greg Warren has that, you know, thing too. And he goes, look, if I'm like, you know, if I go to Walgreens late at night, he goes, you know, and somebody, they finally have to call extra help up to the front because there's so many people in line. He goes, let's not start conversations, especially you old guys. I know what you do. Yeah. You start these conversations. It's what we do. We talk to people.
13: It's really amazing how I don't even think about it and how comfortable it is.
14: Yeah.
13: Learning about somebody else on a one-to-one basis. It's just one.
14: Yeah. I love it.
13: I had a Uber drivers are the best for me this weekend. Like I said, I made this flight last second later on today to go see Dad, and no cars available in Buffalo at all. None. Because people visiting Niagara Falls. Not one. I've gone to five different car companies. None. And not one car.
14: Yeah.
13: I may still check during the day because sometimes they pop up.
14: Right.
13: People cancel.
14: Right.
13: But I'm going to be Ubering it everywhere. And I went, oh, wow, I'm going to have some great conversations again. Met a guy when goes back about a month and a half ago taking an Uber. And from Pakistan, turned around and looked at me. We stopped, and he says, "You need to know, America is the greatest country ever."
14: Mm-hmm. Yeah,
13: he's a citizen now.
14: Yeah, love it.
13: Greatest country.
14: Yeah, I love it.
13: There he is, you know, working 2-3 jobs at times in his life.
14: Right.
13: Still trying to figure out where he's going, but working.
14: Always working.
13: The opportunity to work.
14: Yeah. Yeah, I love it.
13: Greatest country in the world.
14: I love it.
13: We are Red Eye Radio.
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0: Baron, I read you. He's Eric Carly, and I'm Gary McNamara. Yeah, so the English had a heck of a time here. I didn't hear a lot of news about I did see the story about the Japanese.
1: Yeah.
0: You saw that story, right?
1: Right, yeah.
0: That they, after it was over, excuse me, the match was over.
1: Mm-hmm.
0: Make sure I say match.
1: Match. Mm-hmm.
0: They were cleaning up and picking up all the litter around them.
1: Right, yeah.
0: In the stands.
1: Yeah.
0: That made national news here in the state.
1: Yeah.
0: You know, all right. Over the states.
1: Right.
0: And, which was really cool.
1: And then the
0: Dutch, that was great. I mean, they were having a good old party time.
1: Well, and then the Iranian team, it's like, as soon as it's over, you guys need to be on a plane. It was like, you guys, as soon as this is done.
0: Back to Mexico. Now, yeah. now you saw the coach saying, you know, why are we being treated like this? We don't even know who made this call. I don't think they want anybody to defect.
1: I think that was came from their, I first believed and still believe that came from their homeland. That came from.
0: Oh yeah, absolutely.
1: Yeah, we need you out of there.
0: But
1: because if those players believe, you know, that there are, you know, there's a good chance the regime's going to fall. You know, you take every chance, right? And you stay here if you can.
0: Yeah. Well, they went back to Mexico. They're coming back.
1: Right. They're coming back, but they basically don't want them hanging out. So, very interesting.
0: It is.
1: Yeah.

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5: News this hour from Town Hall. I'm Jason Walker. Major development involving the agreement between the United States and Iran. Here's correspondent Laura Winters.
6: The press on hand as President Trump leaves the dinner with the French president and his wife. President Trump shouting to reporters that he has in fact signed the Memorandum of Understanding with Iran. The White House says the agreement is now in effect, which would mean the Strait of Hormuz could open.
5: Germany and Poland have signed a new defense deal. Balance of power in Europe begins to shift. Correspondent Charles de Ledesma has more.
7: The new defense agreement puts aside Germany and Poland's complicated past to strengthen European military cooperation at a time of heightened tension with Russia and growing uncertainty over U.S. engagement in Europe. Germany is seeking partners as it moves to revitalize its military, the Bundeswehr, after decades of neglect, with ambitions to build up the strongest conventional army on NATO's European side. An effort that could make it a central pillar of European defence in the years ahead, while Poland's importance as a logistic hub for Ukraine, alongside its growing economy and heavy defence investment, has made it a compelling partner for Germany and other core European countries. I'm Charles Ledesma.
5: Ukrainian President Volodymyr Zelensky says his country is winning key pledges of further support from world leaders at the G7 summit in France. Leaders attending the summit in France promised to help strengthen Ukraine. More fallout from this week's incident where a Russian warship fired warning shots at a UK-registered yacht in the English Channel.
8: Russia's involved in a conflict in Ukraine where Russia is the aggressor in Europe, and Russia is responsible for wider proxy attacks across Europe, including in relation to the United Kingdom.
5: That is British Prime Minister Keir Starmer. And more on these stories at townhall.com.
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2: Top-ranked golfer eyeing a very rare feat heading into his third major of the golfing year. Gethin Coolbaugh reports.
3: Scottie Scheffler is on the cusp of a career grand slam at the U.S. Open. This is Scheffler's first crack at joining golf's most elite club. Tiger Woods is the only player in the modern era to get the slam on his first try. Standing in Scheffler's way is a Shinnecock Hills course that is among the toughest tests in America, even before the USGA gets involved. Rory McIlroy says the course is gentle at the moment, but with wind in the forecast, that could change in a New York minute.
2: University of Cincinnati disputing a claim from Brendan Sorsby's agent that he says the school knew about the quarterback's gambling and did nothing about it. Meanwhile, Sorsby dumping his legal battle to play for Texas Tech. He has declared for the NFL supplemental draft. Breaking news and analysis, townhall.com. Well, Americans seemingly loosening up the old purse strings last month. Here's Rich Thomason.
4: Consumer spending rose a robust 0.9% in May, better than analysts were expecting. It was up from a 0.4% increase in April. The stepped-up spending came as the weather warmed and gas prices cooled. Sales also got a bump from tax refunds in both April and May. Excluding sales at gas stations, retail sales in May rose 0.7%, and online sales were up 1.5%. Rich Thomason, Washington.
2: Prosecutors charging the chief engineer of the cargo ship Dolly in connection with the 2024 collapse of Baltimore's Francis Scott Key Bridge. They alleged the engineer failed to notify the Coast Guard about hazardous conditions. Ship lost power twice and hit the bridge, killing six construction workers. More on these stories at townhall.com.
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6: From the Fox 45 Weather Center, Thursday, scatter showers likely, a few storms possible around midday. Some may become severe with damaging winds. Humid with highs in the low 90s. Friday could see a few showers depending on Tropical Storm Arthur's track, but that forecast is still very uncertain right now. Either way, Saturday is looking nicer, highs in the low 80s. With your Fox 45 Weather Authority, I'm Chief Meteorologist Gerard DeBailey for Talk Radio 680 WCVM.
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0: Now, it's Red Eye Radio. Gary McNamara and Eric Harley talk about everything from politics to social issues and news of the day. Whether you're up late or you're just starting your day, welcome to the show from the Relief Factor Studios. This is Red Eye Radio.
1: All across America, we are Red Eye Radio. He is Eric Harley, and I'm Gary McNamara.
2: Welcome, and good morning. Thanks so much for being here.
3: Thank you, thank you.
1: Thank you. All right. Thank you. So I'm a little bit behind today.
3: Are you?
1: All right, just so everybody knows, Dad's back in the hospital.
3: Mm.
1: And yeah. When you're 100 years old and you're back in the hospital, it's never good.
3: Yeah.
1: So he's still fighting and everything else, but there was just I was just so busy yesterday that
3: yeah.
1: You know I was trying to catch everything that was going on. In fact, I'm flying in later on today to go see him and tell you one thing, he is a fighter.
3: Yeah, it's, that's for sure.
1: What I heard today was
3: no doubt.
1: My sister was telling me they're in the room and the heart monitor's going.
3: Yeah. Yeah.
1: Turn off that damn machine!
3: You know, I said to you during the pre-show meeting, the strong minds are the ones quite often you see as the survivors. They're not often the loudest individuals either, but you know, you'll see the local news story on, you know, the lady turns 110 and her secret to longevity is
1: whiskey.
3: You know, usually it's
1: a shot a day,
3: a shot of whiskey before every meal. And I eat 9 times a day. But no, it's always something, you know, in great wisdom, but you can tell there's a strong mind there. Your father has a very strong mind. I know my father has a strong mind, strong will. And the doctors are amazed at his ability to manage everything. He reminds me, my dad reminds me of you. Managing your type 2 diabetes, because my dad is doing everything to the T of what his doctors are asking him to do to keep his numbers in order. But for my dad, it's about being around to take care of my mom. And I know that's, you know, what his, and if you knew my dad's life starting from his childhood, you would know that he had no choice but to be a fighter. Your father has that strong mind. You know,
1: yeah, he does, but it's tough at 100, especially when he's got a massive infection but he's still hanging in. He's hanging in there a lot better than anybody thought from the beginning, day and a half ago when he first went in. So, so that's,
3: well, we're praying for John.
1: Yeah. I was going to say, if you're spiritual or religious or whatever, if you say a prayer for my dad, I would really appreciate it.
3: Yeah.
1: I'm going in to, you know, see him.
3: John is a non-present contributor to this program.
1: Yes.
3: He has made contributions over the years through his son, Gary. You may know him. And those lessons, you know, the Obama lessons of my father. That's a very different book than what Gary would write. I mean, vastly different.
1: Yes, it would be. It would be completely different.
3: But we have with great joy and pride shared those lessons, from both of our dads over the years with John, you know, the DTJ, or as he says, DTJN, do the job now.
1: Oh man, that was so funny a couple of months ago when he said that to me. Cause he looked at me like, you don't have it. You know, it's like, no. Go, no. He goes, DTJN.
3: Yeah.
1: DTJN.
3: Yeah.
1: Do the job the way he said it.
3: Yeah.
1: You know, and you know, he has his coherent moments and he doesn't.
3: Sure.
1: And so for him, I'm like, is this, what moment is this?
3: Right.
1: And he says, no, that's not it. It's DTJN. I'm like, oh man, he's just drifting. He doesn't.
3: Right.
1: He goes, do the job now.
3: Yeah. You know,
1: oh my
3: that's,
1: God.
3: But that's one of those leadership things, you know, both of our dads have been leaders, you know, in their careers. And that's one of those leadership things, you know, get on it.
1: Oh, that was just, and the only thing that was disappointing is I was in the room alone.
3: Yeah.
1: None of my brothers and sisters, you know, weren't there, or my niece, because they all know it. Everybody knows.
3: Yeah.
1: In the family, DTJ. I mean, everybody knows it.
3: Yeah.
1: And it's like, you know, I gotta do DTJ.
3: Yeah.
1: DTJ. So, and by the way, for people that never heard that before, what that means is stop whining, get the job done.
3: Yeah, do the job.
1: Yeah.
3: You know,
1: cause we'd always,
3: I'll tell you, I've applied it not to, you know, get into details, but I've applied it in very important personal things in my life. that where, you know, I felt like I was getting a message from God, and in part John McNamara, you know, it was, look, you know, this is the job. This is what you've got to do in this case. And it may not be work related, but it's the task that you need to do, the, what you need to do in order to make, you know, this work or whatever it is.
1: I know what you're talking about because you related it to me, and I told it to my dad.
3: Yeah.
1: Just so you know, and he went, oh,
3: it changed my life.
1: It made him very, very humble.
3: That decision changed the trajectory of my life in a positive way and forever. Yeah. So I'm eternally grateful, and we're praying for him.
1: Yeah. So hopefully he can fight this and win. So we'll keep everybody updated. I really don't have to, you know, it's interesting because I really don't have to say a lot about my dad at one period because I've said it so long over such a long period of time that everybody sort of knows, you know, they just sort of, everybody listens and, you know, even on social media, you know, and, you know, friends, whatever, they all know.
3: Right,
1: they
3: sure.
1: They all know my dad. So,
3: yeah.
1: But you know, we'll be flying in later on today, and we'll check out to see how he is. I'll tell you this though, because this was I was going back in 2 weeks, so I actually wasn't going back this weekend, and so I made the flight and everything at the last moment. I was able to get a hotel. You can't find a rent a car in Buffalo.
3: Wow,
1: can't find one.
3: I mean,
1: because why? Niagara Falls.
3: Wow.
1: Everybody visits night, you know, after between June.
3: Oh yeah. Okay.
1: June,
3: so
1: it's Labor Day.
3: It's that season, right?
1: Yep.
3: Okay.
1: Yep.
3: Yeah.
1: And,
3: so here
1: and
3: we are.
1: So not sure what's going on next weekend. And it's like the thing is a car rental is the one thing where you get hit.
3: Yeah.
1: You know, but for my hotel,
3: right.
1: I can cancel one day before, and for plane flights, you can cancel right up to it. And you can't get a, you know, they don't, you'd have to pay a lot. I love it. If you want to get a refund, the ticket price is $300. If you actually wish to get a refund, it will be $4,000. but there's no expense if you get it, for the credit.
3: Right.
1: And for me,
3: right,
1: I fly all the time, so it doesn't matter if I get the credit.
3: Yeah,
1: I'm all looking for, a lot of people don't fly a lot. They want the refund.
3: Yeah.
1: I just, you know, I get the credit. So, but, and for my hotel and for, parking at DFW and the airlines, I, you know, can cancel right up to the end and get it. Cars, you can't. They're going to charge you something. So I was even looking.
3: Yeah.
1: I don't know what the schedule is.
3: Right.
1: You know, like for next weekend, I just don't know, depending on how my father does. And so I'm like, should I make it now? Should I not make it now? You know, it's and so I have to look to see what what it all is. But, it's just interesting how cars will charge. I think it's $50 if you cancel outside of 24 hours. If you don't, you have to pay, I think, $150 or something.
3: Mm. Mm.
1: And then if you don't show up, you owe the entire thing, but but it's okay. I won't be there. I'm only there for a day and a half, and I'll be Ubering it, you know, everywhere. So, and the thing is, this is the savior. Mm. There's a Tim Hortons in the hospital.
3: Oh,
1: that's open 24/7.
3: What a brilliant idea that is.
1: I know,
3: that's a great idea.
1: Tim Hortons, we always
3: perfect
1: go to
3: location. I mean, for families who are visiting, and you know that, because that's kind of one of those things. When in the moments where if you're visiting a hospital, it's quite often not for a good reason, unless it's the birth of a child.
1: Right.
3: You know, but you look at situations like that, and if you're from that region, a Tim Hortons can be that respite for the moment, right?
1: Mm-hmm.
3: Where you go in and, you know, just to take a break and take your mind off things and grab some coffee or something.
1: Well, that's what I told my sister. I said, look, since the visiting hours start at 7 a.m.
3: Yeah.
1: I said, I'm going to go to sleep at the hotel, wake up, take the Uber, you know, instead of going over to your place, I'll go straight to the hospital, have breakfast at Tim Hortons, and I'll take care of Dad. You know, I'll be there if you guys want a little bit of rest for a little bit.
3: Sure.
1: You know, I'll take care of it at that point. The only thing is, I think about this is that the hospital is, and this goes back maybe, trying to think, was I even working here at the point?
3: Mm.
1: It was one time where my mom got real sick.
3: Yeah.
1: and it probably was about 15, 17 years ago.
3: Mm.
1: And I talked to my dad, and they were at that same hospital.
3: Mm.
1: And my dad said, oh, yeah, she's okay. And I could tell in his voice he wasn't. She wasn't. So I flew in, didn't even tell him, and I showed up.
3: Mm.
1: And he goes, why did you come? And I said, I heard it in your voice.
3: Yeah.
1: I heard something in your voice. And he said, yeah, we didn't think she was going to make it last night.
3: Yeah.
1: And so, so that always sits me when I go to that hospital. It's like always in the back of my mind.
3: Yeah.
1: But like I said, he's a fighter right now and he's a fighter. And like he was singing. That was the best part. He actually singing
3: McNamara.
1: He was singing McNamara's band with my sister yesterday.
3: I love it.
1: It's just like, you know, and then,
3: yeah.
1: Where are you doctors and nurses? You know, it's like, and I will say that part of that is the dementia, because my father is not like that, where he would ever talk loud.
3: Well,
1: except when he was yelling at me.
3: My mother-in-law, who has a beautiful singing voice, quite often will break out in songs. She's I think they call it stage 3 or level 3, dementia. She's advanced dementia. And she, when we're there, she will often break out in song, and that's the one thing we can connect with her. You and I have talked about that, where the song just comes to their mind. So.
1: It blows my mind, yeah. You know, and I wonder, they probably won't allow it in the hospital, but if we bring in this harmonica, he'll start playing it, and you sit there and you're going, that's when you say, how the hell does the brain work?
3: Glenn Campbell, you know, family said, if he picked up a guitar, he didn't lose a thing.
1: I know.
3: You know,
1: and my father would just start playing, and on his 100th birthday 2 months ago, he did, you know, put off the harmonica.
3: Yeah.
1: And he wasn't in the greatest cognitive state. And it was like, well, Dad, you're 100. No, I'm not. We all burst out laughing.
3: Yeah.
1: And then when we gave him the harmonica, said, play happy birthday. And then 5 minutes later, there he is singing with us with the birthday cake and everything else. And it was all great. So, like I said, if you're spiritual or religious, say a prayer for my dad.
3: Yeah,
1: I'll be seeing him later on today, and hopefully he pulls through this.
3: Yeah.
1: So, interesting day yesterday.
3: Well,
1: got an interesting post on X that we want to go through.
3: Sure.
1: Even though it didn't age well.
3: It didn't age well, and it was, I think it was respectful in regards to the way it was written. I think it was thoughtful in how it was written, and I certainly appreciated that. Quite often it starts with, you guys don't know, and it's when it starts with, you guys, it's like,
1: any response, you're right, with you guys.
3: Yeah, you guys are like, okay, we get it. And some people do get upset, but we're on, and that's usually when we're on the same side. Even when we're on the same side, and it appears we're on the same side as this listener, but it didn't age well. It was written, you know, very, very early in the morning, and then the day's events kind of, changed things around. But yeah,
1: it was basically the only defense that you had Republicans making, who were saying, we don't know what it is. Everybody is speculating.
3: Yeah.
1: And as we said, we always, if there's something out there, if there's a source story, we said, we always say it could be this or it could be that or
3: sure.
1: It could be that. We've always done that. But everything that we said during the week.
3: Yeah.
1: Everything that we said from the source stories that came out were right about what was in the deal.
3: Right.
1: So that's why we said it didn't age well for him, because he was talking about the fact that there may be there was nothing top secret in there. Nothing top secret, nothing. And so we'll get to that coming up here, and just so much else to talk about out there. The Fed.
3: Yeah.
1: You know.
3: Well, this is exactly what I said about, you know, the whole thing with Warsh or whoever you were going to replace Jerome Powell with. The nature of the Fed, which should have been the criticism all along. Look, I have a problem with the Federal Reserve, and, you know, if you want to go full Rand Paul, well, we should audit the Federal Reserve or whatever. And those, you know, those concerns, you had some at the Fed, that wanted to raise, that were in favor of raising interest rates. But it doesn't look like, I don't think we're going to see a lowering of the interest rates anytime between now and the end of the year. I could be wrong, depending on what happens with the economy based on what happens with the war. But I think the market prices that in to get us back to where we were, which means there, it doesn't necessarily constitute lowering those rates. Again, I could be wrong. We'll see what happens. But
1: well, what I thought was interesting is, you know, nothing happened.
3: Right.
1: And, but the other thing that happened was, as we said, Warsh came in and said, look, we're not going to give our detailed opinion every month anymore. Everybody shut up.
3: Yeah.
1: That's basically what he said.
3: Well, and you know, the markets look at that and because they're trying to figure out where interest rates might go, you know, next time, right? Next meeting.
1: Mm-hmm.
3: And here's what we'll be watching. There's a reason that they did that. And I don't disagree with Warsh's approach here, but there is something to be said about transparency. If we're not going to audit the Fed, then we want to know what you guys are thinking. And because if you make a move and then say, well, we're not going to tell you why we made the move. I mean, we're not going to go into the details of why we made the move. Well, the Fed minutes,
1: well, that
3: I understand,
1: well, that
3: can get very boring.
1: Right, that they're going to do.
3: No, I know
1: they're
3: they will, but
1: they're going to explain, but it's like where they do the thing,
3: minutes.
1: The not even the minutes of it, but every month, basically, we're not going to be giving our opinion of where we think it's going to go, because then by the time we get to doing it, or every week or whatever, the Fed,
3: the predictive territory,
1: right,
3: thing,
1: the
3: yeah.
1: predictive territory, we're not going to be doing that anymore because
3: right.
1: we sort of box ourselves in by doing it.
3: Well, and again, I don't disagree with him on that. The only
1: Neither
3: thing I would
1: yeah.
3: encourage would be going forward is, you know, in fact, get out of the predictive and just say, if things go this way, then this could happen. If things go this way, this could happen. But I think it's a given. I think the market's already priced those contingencies mm-hmm. in up or down. And so, you know, that may be useless and may be wasting everybody's time. And Warsh may see that as, now you're just blowing, you know, hot air by that point. So we'll see.
1: We are Red Eye Radio.
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0: We are Red Eye Radio. He's Eric Cronin. I'm Gary McNamara.
1: I'm going to show you the situation that we're in.
2: Yeah.
1: You see the Nate Bargatze controversy, that Nate Bargatze went to the UFC 250.
3: This is the thing. You do anything that's associated with Trump, and all of a sudden you're political. Now, there's been this thing with Nate Bargatze, I think, just my observation. He may tell you it's not true. I think all the comedians love him, and they call him the nicest comedian in the world, right? And he's worked with lots of liberal comedians, and he's a clean comedian. He's also a Christian. There are a couple of comedians that I've seen have him on their podcast that you could tell they were kind of going at him a little bit, and maybe it was friendly jabbing or not. Nate never made a big deal out of that. But if you, as a clean comedian who is openly a Christian, go to any event associated with Trump, how dare you? And Nate is great. He's really not political in his comedy at all.
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5: With SRN News, I'm Jason Walker. Now, the initial agreement out to end the war between the United States and Iran calls for Tehran to dilute the stockpile of enriched uranium, and it would waive sanctions on the country that would immediately allow Iran to sell its oil freely. Secretary of Defense is speaking out. Pete Hegseth says America's European allies must lead their own defense and help turn NATO into a hardline military alliance. Ukrainian President Volodymyr Zelensky says his country has secured key support from world leaders at the G7 summit in France. He adds major industrial nations pledging to boost Ukraine's air defenses. Air Force has identified those who died in that B-52 crash in Southern California. Four of them were active duty. One was a reservist. SRN News.
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6: From the Fox 45 Weather Center, overnight mostly cloudy, a few showers possible by daybreak, lows in the low 70s. Thursday, scattered showers likely, then a few thunderstorms possible around midday. A few may become severe with damaging winds, humid, highs in the low 90s. Friday's forecast is highly dependent on the track of Tropical Storm Arthur, which could bring some showers to the area if the track is far enough northward, but that is still very uncertain right now. Either way, Saturday is looking cooler with less humidity, highs in the low 80s. From the Fox 45 Weather Authority, I'm Chief Meteorologist Gerard DeBailey for Talk Radio 680 WCBM.
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1: And he is Eric Carley, and I'm Gary McNamara. We are Red Eye Radio. Welcome in. Good morning. Thanks so much for being here.
2: Thank you.
1: All right. Some of the emails that, ex post communications that we've gotten, whatever, from people. This was one of the more interesting yesterday because the ones that agree with us, you know, that gets to be boring. This is, Lattimore who sent this to us. And this was yesterday. In times, when operational secrecy is essential to national security, the openness of our media and the public discourse presents a distinct challenge. I've long defended free speech and free press as indispensable to the constitutional order. Yet when sensitive operations require certain facts to remain unknown, not only to the public, but especially to our adversaries, the media's practice of filling every gap with speculation, partial reporting, and demands for immediate answers undermines that need. Adversaries such as Iran watch and listen, monitoring our news talk. News and talk radio to gain any advantage from the free flow of information and commentary. Meanwhile, portions of the public show little patience for incomplete knowledge and press for prompt full answers. This subordinates strategic considerations to the appetite of disclosure. Some unknowns must remain for operations to succeed. The constant demand for transparency, though understandable, cannot always be met with without real cost. Sometimes you cannot get what you want when you want it. Acceptance of limited public knowledge in critical moments paired with disciplined patience is a necessary element of sound national policy. On the last note, you voted for the man to govern. For gosh sakes, let him govern. He will either succeed or fail, and we will go from there. All right. Number one, as you know, that has been dated now that we know that. And again, when we do speculation, when we, you know, source story, we'll say, look, this is a source story. We always tell you.
2: Yeah.
1: And we say, this is what they say. It could be that. It might not be that.
2: Right. Sure.
1: Speculation is one thing. I would say this. Iran pays a lot more attention to what the president and the vice president say than Eric and Gary. There was no top secret stuff here. That was an excuse to throw out. I mean, that's speculation right there.
2: Right.
1: You're accusing us of putting out speculation, which you're implying helps the enemy when you're saying that there is, that there may be operational secrecy here where there's no operational secrecy when you say we have a deal and then you send surrogates out to promote that deal and then you say, you shouldn't question it, or if there are stories out there, shouldn't question the politicians on it.
2: Well, and we don't speculate to the point of conclusion in a situation like this, especially because we don't have all of the information. We'll say, if this is true, if these reports are true, if that part is accurate, if that holds, if that remains the case, we'll use those qualifiers for a reason. And it's not an out. It's just how you should approach it. If you don't, we're not sitting in the Situation Room.
1: Right.
2: So, and Lattimore, we appreciate your very thoughtful, message to us on X. I agree. Free speech. And I would add true journalism, the kind that people like Barry Weiss believe in, is essential to a free society. But it is when you look at a situation like this. The people come and go. The ideas remain. I don't pledge allegiance to a person. I don't vote for them and say, just let them run. Just let them run their, you know, their show. If they're doing something I disagree with, it's because I think it will come back at them and fail, and they will not be able to complete their overall mission and agenda items. And that's a concern for me. I don't have near as much confidence in the GOP in terms of Capitol Hill as I do in this president. That confidence is waning based on items from this week alone. And that's a problem. That's a problem for people like me because I don't waver one way or the other. If it comes out, if we get at ultimately, under this president, the regime is gone and we get all of the uranium, then I will say, well done, Mr. President. And that will be it. He's a public servant. I'm not going to just hire him and let him run. I hired him to do a job. I expect that to be done.
1: Well, no, we are letting him, because this is the last part, and this is where, in my opinion, Lattimore goes to the emotional part of it.
2: Mm-hmm.
1: On the last note, you voted for the man to govern. For gosh sakes, let him govern. He will either succeed or fail. We will go from there. You and I aren't stopping him from governing.
2: Yeah, no, there's nothing that we say that can stop him.
1: We don't stop him from governing. Right. We're responding to him governing.
2: Right.
1: And so
2: responded to the criticism. The president responded to the criticism clearly.
1: Right. And
2: at G7.
1: That's the way that it works. But there was no top secret in here, so that blows the first part of the argument.
2: Right.
1: There was nothing top secret in here at all.
2: Yeah, because after this was written by Lattimore, they put everything out there and...
1: And all the source stories that we brought to you on the air, on our podcast and on our radio show, all of it turned out to be true.
2: Yes.
1: All of it.
2: Right. Sometimes it doesn't work that way, but in this case it did.
1: Right. When he said one last note, you voted for the man to govern. For gosh sakes, let him govern. He will succeed or fail and we will go from there. First point, as we said, we're not stopping him from governing.
2: Mm-hmm.
1: We're commenting on, his governing and what they have said. In fact, we have been much more critical, as we will be in a couple of minutes, about the things that they said, which we believe are straw man arguments. J.D. Vance made another one yesterday. Complete straw man argument. It doesn't exist out there.
2: The 100,000 troop thing?
1: Right. When they're not being credible, when you can blow a hole through their argument, then you have a right to speculate, what are they doing?
2: Right.
1: Let me want to finish this.
2: Sure.
1: And with the thing here, you voted for the man to govern. For gosh sakes, let him govern. He will succeed. Do you know what our job is?
2: This is what we do for a living.
1: That's what we do.
2: This is what we do for a living.
1: Right.
2: And it's not, and you're right, Gary, it's not that we're stopping him from governing, but we will, because it implies, let him govern without criticism.
1: Right.
2: That's what you're saying.
1: Yeah. And
2: that's not what this country was founded on. And I don't care if it's somebody on our side or not. Keep in mind, if you've been paying attention, and maybe I'm not sure how long Lattimore's been listening, and we hope it's for a long time. It's all we require. Listen all of your life, every night. But if you're a new listener, rather new listener, and you didn't listen along the way, President Trump gets high marks where other GOP presidents didn't get. Maybe with the exception of Reagan in modern years, President Trump has accomplished a lot. This is why, by the way, this entire thing to us is disappointing. I won't say shocking, but it's because it's not over yet. And I'm putting that asterisk there.
1: Well, no, we again,
2: so it,
1: we,
2: if,
1: we,
2: it's,
1: we,
2: along the way, the messaging has to be very clear, or you don't have to necessarily put all these things out every day, because tossing these things out every day, you know, I saw someone say yesterday, well, he's just trying to keep the enemy confused. You're keeping your constituents confused. And keeping the enemy confused is one thing.
1: My goal is, what is the purpose of keeping the enemy confused?
2: Right, exactly. If they don't see you acting, there's no confusion. They understand you're not going to act.
1: Right.
2: They believe... Iran believes he's not going to act before November 3rd.
1: Right.
2: And they're being proven right.
1: And for example, let's play this particular audio from J.D. Vance when he was on the Megyn Kelly show, where this absolutely was using, this complete straw man argument. Here we go.
3: And importantly, we have a constituency right now that is saying that we're going to send boots on the ground. They want Donald Trump to send hundreds of thousands of ground troops into Iran. The best thing,
4: those
3: we
4: are
3: need
4: Republicans.
3: People, but we need people.
1: Who?
2: Yeah, who?
1: There's Megyn Kelly saying who? I don't know of one.
2: Yeah, I don't know of one.
1: You know, there's a talk of having boots on the ground.
2: Someone may
1: to get the uranium, but that would be boots on the ground after you had wiped out the government and
2: yes.
1: of the government and the agreement was there and the proper security would be there to get the, and we didn't propose that. Trump did.
2: Well, no,
1: Trump's the one that said we're going to get it.
2: Well, and he said this is what it would take.
1: Right.
2: And we've known that. And I don't know where the 100,000 number, if someone commented, in terms of hyperbole, you know, you're going to send in 100,000 troops. That's hyperbole,
1: no, or if they said,
2: not to be taken seriously.
1: Or if there was a Republican out there that said, look, in order to win a war the way Trump is stating we're going to win the war.
2: Yeah.
1: You know, we're going to need hundreds of thousands of ground troops, and that's not going to happen.
2: Right.
1: You know, I could see that might have been said somewhere, but Trump in was selling it was where we fight wars in a different way. And that is, as we know, Soleimani and other terrorist leaders that we've taken out, and that is, it was clear, we can win this by killing the leadership level, then the next leadership level, then the next leadership level, then the next leadership level, then the next leadership level.
2: Right.
1: We keep them underground, and then we put the, you know, we put the, you know, the blockade on. But no one, there is no one talking about hundreds of thousands. I don't know anyone talking about it unless it was used in the fact of criticizing Trump's strategy to begin with, that you can't win a war on this. And we said, well, it'd be unique because we've never, I don't know, a war where we have targeted the leadership like we have in Iran. And we said, we hope it works, and it might, but you've got to be consistent. And that means every single level of man, of leadership in that country that's related to the Iranian Revolutionary Guard, you take out. Mm-hmm. And that was the plan. And the plan was when we do that, and when we finish the job, as he said, it's almost a quote, finish the job, then the Iranian people, you can take over. And we know that was the case because the president talked about the Kurds stealing our weapons, which still that scandal has to, what do you mean they stole our weapons? How did this, you know, how did this happen?
2: Right.
1: You know, these are all totally legitimate questions, you know, that are out there. But that's a strongman argument. There was no ground, there was no groundswell for ground troops at all. No one. And that's where J.D. Vance, you know, you look at that and then you look at when he talked about, we're not going to, you know, the $300 billion isn't U.S. taxpayer money. Nobody was making that argument.
2: Nobody was making that argument.
1: And when you're making a straw man argument, it means you don't believe that you can convince your constituents that what you're actually doing is right. Otherwise, you tell the truth.
2: Because the $300 billion mark wasn't about, again, never was about taxpayer money. It was about the fact that you would be enriching Iran to fund their proxies all over again.
1: Right.
2: And this is not what we want. This seems like President Trump, you know, from where he began, you know, unconditional surrender. Those words were important. And now, we're shaking hands with the IRGC and signing a deal.
1: We are Red Eye Radio.
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0: We are Red Eye Radio. He's Eric Carney, and I'm Gary McNamara. Welcome and good morning. I'm going to play this a quick audio cut. This is the president yesterday. Okay, here we go.
1: All right,
0: talking about the Iran deal.
1: Yeah,
2: I guess it's in the low 70s now.
3: That's right.
2: That's amazing. So that's what speaks. That speaks louder than words. The alternative would be a worldwide depression. You know, the stupid people want to have a worldwide depression, and the stupid people. So you can only go so far. You drive somebody into the ground and a lot of bad things happen. Number one, the strait would never open because they don't like floating billion-dollar ships up and down a strait when there are rockets flying over them and mines all over the place. So the strait would never be open. It wouldn't be open for a long time. So we have a very hot stock market, and we have starting to be a very low oil price. And
0: wow. Just wow. Wow. Wow.
1: Yeah.
0: And most of the response was, well, I wonder who caused the closing of the Strait of Hormuz. How did this all happen?
1: Yeah. Yeah.
0: It's like, and then again, that the people like us that backed him on it and backed him on what he wanted to do that now he has reversed are now the stupid people who want a global recession.
1: Yeah, I feel like that cut that we played from Senator Kennedy yesterday, where you just start going, what? You know, brevity is not his strong point. So we'll get into that a little bit more coming up.
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3: News this hour from Town Hall. I'm Jason Walker. United States and Iran signing that initial deal to end the war, to ease sanctions, and open up the Strait of Hormuz.
4: The initial agreement calls for Iran to dilute its stockpile of highly enriched uranium. The accord would also waive sanctions on that country, immediately permitting Iran to sell its oil freely. That's what U.S. officials say. Those officials read the language of the memorandum on ending the war to journalists on Wednesday.
3: That is Washington correspondent Andrew Stewart reporting. In the meantime, Iran releasing a similar version of the accord. The agreement will open the Strait of Hormuz toll-free for 2 months. In the meantime, President Trump says any benefits tied to the new agreement with Iran would come with a few conditions.
5: President Trump is discussing a proposed investment fund tied to the new memorandum of understanding between the United States and Iran.
6: We're not doing anything. We're not putting up money. Only if they're doing things right. If they're doing things right, if people want to invest, they can invest. But they had this $300 million fund. It's only $300 million fund. It's only if they're doing things right.
5: Under the proposal, any investment would come from Gulf countries, not American taxpayers. Willie Nelson, the White House.
3: A conservative congressman in Alabama who President Trump endorsed for Senate wins in the GOP runoff. Correspondent Laura Winters.
7: President Trump had endorsed the three-term congressman, saying Alabama deserves a Trump conservative in the Senate. Barry Moore is a member of the conservative House Freedom Caucus. Moore beating political newcomer Jared Hudson, a former Navy SEAL, in the runoff. Moore is hoping to win Tommy Tuberville's seat as he runs for governor of Alabama in November.
3: Shares surging in Asia with benchmarks in Japan and South Korea, both setting records. More on these stories, townhall.com.
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3: Interest rate worries sending stocks lower.
9: Stocks closed lower on Wall Street after the Federal Reserve indicated it's more likely than before to raise interest rates this year to keep a lid on inflation. The S&P 500 slumped 1.2% Wednesday. The Dow fell 507 points. That's about 1%. The Nasdaq Composite sank 1.3%. Treasury yields rose in the bond market. The yield on the two-year Treasury bolted higher to 4.20%. Higher rates can the brakes on inflation, but they can also slow the economy and send prices for assets like stocks and bonds lower. Seth Sito, New York.
3: French President

0: President Macron is urging the United States to not keep cutting-edge AI all to itself. He's calling for global cooperation on AI regulation, and he criticized America for restricting foreign access to advanced AI models. Breaking news at analysis, townhall.com. Tennis most famous sisters returning to the court.
1: Serena and Venus Williams are bringing their doubles partnership back at Wimbledon. The All England Club has announced a doubles wildcard invitation for the Williams sisters to the tournament, which starts in less than 2 weeks. The move comes after 44-year-old Serena recently returned to competition after nearly 4 years away from professional tennis. Venus has still been competing sporadically and turned 46 on Wednesday. The Williams sisters have won 14 Grand Slam titles together in doubles, including 6 at Wimbledon. Their last title together at Wimbledon came a decade ago. I'm Gethin Coolball.
0: You could say it's a sweet deal. 6 Japanese ice cream makers have been raided by the government fair trade watchdog, officials on suspicion of price fixing. Tokyo-based Meiji says it had been raided earlier last week. More on these stories at townhall.com.
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3: Your Fox 45 forecast, a hot, humid, and stormy day coming up. Temperatures in the mid-90s with a chance for scattered showers and even some thunderstorms, some of which could be strong to severe, main threat being damaging winds, few scattered showers overnight, temperatures back in the low 70s. From the Fox 45 Weather Authority, I'm meteorologist Amy Aronson for Talk Radio 680 WCBM.
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2: Now, it's Red Eye Radio. Gary McNamara and Eric Hurley talk about everything from politics to social issues and news of the day. 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
6: All across America, we are Red Eye Radio. He is Eric Hurley and I'm Gary McNamara. Welcome and good morning. Thanks so much for being here. You know, we had mentioned in a previous hour about the whole Nate Bargatze thing about he's getting severely criticized for going to the UFC or UFC 250 last weekend, and it was funny because I saw posts from Democrats saying, "I hate Trump." You know, I hate Trump. I hate everything about him. But Nate Bargatze, really?
7: Yeah.
6: You're going after him?
7: Seriously.
6: It was pretty funny. It was just like, well, you're talking Nate Bargatze, and it's like, and then Nate said, "I'm not political." And it's like, well, you sort of have to understand what's going on in the world, Nate.
7: Yeah. Well, you know, I mean, it's, but you know what? If it's a historic event, Nate is friends with Joe Rogan. They've known each other for years. He's been on Joe's show several times. He's a comedian, and if you get access to something like that and you're non-political, you'd want to look at it and go, yeah, I want to see what this is all about. You know, I mean, there's nothing wrong with that. But of course, with the left, you can't do anything. You're practically MAGA. If you do anything, the Knicks are going to the White House. The owner of the Knicks said, yeah, Donald Trump and I have been friends for years and we're going to the White House.
6: Did you see the one player of the, I can't think of the player's name on the Knicks.
7: Yeah.
6: But apparently he played in Texas. He played probably for San Antonio or whatever.
7: Yeah.
6: I don't know if he played for San Antonio or who he played for, but yeah. They said, "What do you think about Texas?" He goes, "I miss Texas."
7: Yeah,
6: I miss the taxes.
7: I bet he does. Yeah. Yeah.
6: Cause you know, we had talked about it with the whole, you know, this goes back
8: 15 years ago, was it? Maybe 10, 12 years ago?
7: Mm.
8: With the whole Phil Mickelson thing.
7: Oh, yeah.
8: Where Phil Mickelson complained. Remember how he was attacked? You know, yeah. The left went bonkers at him when he said, what are you talking about? And we figured it out. We actually did the figuring. And we said, okay, he'd be paying, what's it, 13% tax?
7: Yeah.
8: In 13% tax there and zero in Florida for income tax.
7: Right.
8: And then we figured it out based on what his earnings were and what his earnings looked like they were going to be over the next 10 years, which, if he hadn't destroyed his career.
7: Yeah.
8: He might, cause I still think going to live was the wrong thing for him because he didn't need the golf money.
7: Right. Right.
8: You know, if you're talking about long term, he was viable. He could have become another Arnold Palmer in being a spokesperson for the rest of his life and making mega dollars on it. He had that image.
7: Right.
8: Going to live killed that. Now he got the money up front. Why he did it, you know, it's his choice. But when you look at going back to the original thought, we figured out that it could cost him over a period of 10 years, $80 to $100 million.
7: Yeah.
8: And we went, I don't care how much money you make, who in their right mind is going to give up $80 to $100 million when you actually put it that way? So when I saw the guy from the Knicks say that, I miss Texas a lot. I miss the taxes or the lack of taxes. It should have been, but I understood what he meant.
7: Yeah.
8: But the Nate Bargatze thing, because when I see him, you know, the funny thing is I don't look at him like any other comedian. I look at him as being this very gentle guy who's just sort of going through life with observations, not the same as Seinfeld,
7: right?
8: But a much more calmer thing, like, a less sarcastic Norm MacDonald.
7: Yeah. Well, it was, go ahead.
8: More like inquisitive.
7: Yeah. Well, and it's often self-deprecating humor. He talked about in The Tennessee Kid, which was, I think, his first Netflix special several years ago. He goes, you know, I played golf one day and then I had to drive after that, you know, to drive home or to his next destination. I forget which, but I was, you know, going to just change my shirt. You know, my shirt was sweaty and I'm going to change my shirt. So I opened up, you know, the back of my car. I was changing my shirt, had my shirt off. He goes, and an older guy walks up to me and goes, Olivia? what's worse is that the guy didn't recognize, you know, that I wasn't his wife, or the fact that he thought maybe I looked like his wife. You know, I'm paraphrasing the joke, but I mean, he's got so many great, so much great material over the years. Number one touring comedian, I believe 2 years in a row. Nashville based. He, I think, and Dusty Slay have done such a great job, I think, for comedy and clean comedy. Dusty Slay is just hilarious. He's the real deal. And the same with Nate Bargatze. Nate's dad opens for him. He's a former magician, former clown. He's actually, Nate's, I think, first album was called Yelled At by a Clown. it's great material, but he's a nice guy.
8: Speaking of celebrities and sports and everything. Oh, by the way, I did see that. What's his name? Dana White. That's his name.
7: Yeah.
8: He said he'd never do this again. Apparently he lost a ton of money.
7: Yeah. Well, yeah.
8: Doing this. So he said, not doing it again. So glad we did it, but it's a one time thing. But when you look at, sports in general, I just want to mention it, the whole Pride Day thing with the San Francisco Giants. You saw about that, right? Where the San Francisco Giants, they had, you know, Pride Night and you had to wear, I think it was a hat or whatever, Pride hat. Everybody, you must wear it. You have no choice.
7: Mm.
8: And so you had some of the players put Bible verses on it who were Christian.
7: Mm-hmm.
8: And the Major League Baseball has threatened them. Interesting article. It says the culture wars in pro sports go on for now. Talking about how the culture wars are working in reverse. I said this, a few years back. Part of the problem, you know, before we even get to the Pride thing, because I've been saying this for the longest time, gay pride, white pride, black pride, all ridiculous. It's stupid. And I've been saying that since I've been a talk show host. It's stupid. I don't have anything against any of those people.
9: Right.
8: Pride is not based on what you are. It's what you accomplish.
7: Yeah, it's who you are. Yeah. What you do as a person.
8: What you do character. As a person. Right. It's a stupid, stupid, stupid thing to be talking about.
7: Yeah. Right.
8: You know, cause, you know, I won't go into it, but, you know, Norm MacDonald did the same thing, but in a much more cruder way.
7: And I'm glad you won't go into it.
8: Yes, exactly. Right.
7: Almost zero of that material can be aired.
8: Yes. But the point was you haven't accomplished anything. Right. And that's what how people generally view pride. But the other thing is the big thing that the LGBTQ did was add the T. Because now pride represents the mutilization of children.
7: Yeah.
8: Now pride, gay pride represents men, the misogyny and sexism of the radical transgender movement.
7: Mm-hmm. Mm-hmm.
8: Now it endorses. And I don't know if major league owners have even thought about it. Now it endorses naked men in girls' bathrooms.
7: Yeah.
8: It endorses the misogyny and sexism that we saw and the threats against women in college sports and women who say, no, we ought to be able to have our own sports.
7: Yeah.
8: And that's one of the reasons that it's getting so much pushback now
7: and
8: is going to continue to do it because you took it to a level. I mean, the whole pride thing to begin with is stupid. It's just stupid. It doesn't make any sense. Pride's what you accomplish, not what you are.
7: Right. Right.
8: But that's one. But that's long gone. People have already accepted. But I'm just going to say pride is what you are because you should be proud about what you are. Shut up.
7: It is your character. You know,
8: right, it's your character.
7: My oldest granddaughter turns 21 today. 21. Wow. And I think to myself, my wife and I were having this discussion that our children and our grandchildren, the people that they are, how they conduct themselves, they're not perfect, but we're proud of the way they conduct themselves. They're good people. They're not as good as their grandparents, but that's, you know, they'll get there with time.
8: Does she have age pride? Is there 21 pride?
7: Right.
8: I can drink!
7: Well.
8: Meh!
7: Apparently she's going out with friends tonight and I have been told they're going to Uber and that's a good thing. But it's not really about that. In fact, I think for her health, it's not something that appeals to her, but yeah, no, she's always been about helping others. She's extremely strong, positive. You know, and like all people, she's had her ups and downs in life, you know, where moments where, you know, she was sad or maybe thinks that she didn't do a good job at this. Usually it's school related. She's in college now. And then she goes back and tries again and accomplishes everything that she wants to. And she will do that in life. She's, you know, we look at our kids and grandkids with such great pride. Based on how they conduct themselves as people,
8: exactly.
7: Their behavior,
8: right.
7: And then their accomplishments, but it doesn't mean, well, you know, they have to be a neurosurgeon. I mean, that's great too. If your child is a neurosurgeon, that's awesome. But picking a road and saying, this is what I'm going to do for this reason. And, you know, it's seeing that gives me great pride because I think to myself, you know, I don't feel like that comes from me. Maybe I set some examples along the way, but it just seems that these are just good people.
8: No, I disagree. I think they looked at your life and said, we don't want to be like grandpa.
7: No, I think they,
8: and I think that's I think what motivated
7: that's,
8: them.
7: I think that's a big part of it too. I wasn't going to say that on the air. And you know, I mean, their grandmother has her faults.
8: But when you look at, you know, the you're in trouble for that.
7: She listens to Nora.
8: But I do think that society probably would have been more acceptance of the whole gay pride thing if it was just gay. Adding transgender in there opened up a whole nother door to the culture of misogyny, sexism, the threatening of female athletes, not being able to identify what a woman is, trying to erase women is what the radical transgender movement did, which is, if you look at the people that promote Pride Day, they're all the liberals that promote the radical transgender movement.
7: Well,
8: and
7: know,
8: I think that was the step too far that they will lose on it. Again, I mentioned the whole thing about Pride to begin with. It's about what you accomplish. It's about your behavior. It's about having great character traits. And through having great character traits, you accomplish great things. And that's universal for everybody. But when you go down the path of, you know, whether it was white pride, black pride, mm-hmm. gay pride, whatever thing you want to throw out there, all of that's just, it's just stupid. It's just stupid. Well, it doesn't accomplish anything. What you're saying is, their argument is, I'm proud of what I naturally am. Well, that's a ridiculous opinion to hold.
7: Well, because, you know, again, it comes down to, we always look at the character of a person, their behavior. And, you know, I don't think anybody should have to live their life in secret and be ashamed of their life as long as they're not hurting other people and everything in their life is consensual and above board. But pride is misapplied here.
8: Yeah, absolutely. So when I saw the thing, reading one article saying the culture wars and pro sports go on for now, saying how, you know, the culture wars are moving, you know, obviously to the right. The intimidation tactics aren't working anymore. And again, I think that one of the major reasons, I think the major reason is the radical transgender movement that's so obviously misogynist and sexist, and the threats that were thrown at women out there. And still, you know, we made a joke the other day about the whole thing about, you know, at the UFC fight, the one fighter saying, Michelle Obama is a man.
7: Yeah.
8: And the outrage from the left, we go, why are you outraged? Well, right. Because they called her a man. Well, what is a man?
7: Right. Define a man.
8: Define a woman, define a man.
7: Right.
8: Well, we can't do that. Well, then why are you angry?
7: Yeah. Right.
8: You know, that's the kind of, you know, stupidity. And then we got, by the way, thank you so much for the number of people that responded that when I was an 8-year-old my brother and my neighbor, were harassing me because of the cute little dimples and the curly Q in his hair. And then I brought up, and then I had other people call me a femme. And a lot of people went, wow, I haven't heard that one in 50 years. And then a ton of people go, nah, it was sissy, not femme. I go, nah, I was a femme.
7: Were you a violent femme?
8: No, I was not a violent femme. Well, no. I mean, the violent femmes were caused because of the discrimination against femmes.
7: Yeah, they got violent. Hey, we didn't choose the name. That was their choice.
8: People going, oh my gosh, that was so funny. And we were saying, yeah, then some of these neighborhood kids are calling me a femme.
7: Yeah.
8: You know, because of my cute little dimples and the curly Q in my hair at 8 years old. By the way, there's still a tiny part of me when I hear that goes, it's like it's stayed with me for 62 years.
7: Yeah. I know.
8: But,
7: you should hear what our boss says about you.
8: Well, the thing is, it doesn't matter anymore. I mean, as we've always said, because we brought it up a couple months ago again. Mm-hmm. We need to have mandatory military service. And we went, no, everybody needs to be a talk show host for a year.
7: Yeah.
8: And
7: I'd say 4 years.
8: 4 years and take all the criticism and all the hate and everything else. And then you go, I don't care.
7: Yeah.
8: You don't care what other people think anymore. You just don't.
7: Right.
8: Yeah. You just, you know, and you can tell if somebody actually wants to have an honest debate or doesn't.
7: Right.
8: And, you know, if you want to see where the honest debates are not, that would be social media.
7: Yeah, exactly. Exactly.
8: that evolve into insanity very quickly and name calling and everything else. And it's just like, well, you know, people need to have thicker skins, and doing this business really helps. I'm so glad. I mean, sometimes it could be tough getting to this point, but I'm so glad I got to the point where you're like, I don't care. You're an idiot.
7: Yeah, whatever. Okay. You know what? Sometimes I am.
8: You're an idiot.
7: I'm fine with that.
8: You're a jerk. I don't care.
7: I accept that.
8: Whatever. You're a femme.
7: What? Yeah. You do own a cat and drink wine.
8: That's all I'm saying. Not a lot of wine. Can't handle it anymore. we are Red Eye Radio.
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10: Continued southern rains this week. And according to USDA meteorologist Brad Rippey,
11: we are seeing a quasi-tropical system currently inland over deep south Texas, and that is helping to focus some of the heaviest rainfall along the Texas coast early this week.
10: A location that currently prevents it from tropical storm development.
11: To continue to help focus heavy rain over the next several days along first the western Gulf Coast and then the central Gulf Coast. Eventually, some of that residual tropical moisture will work its way toward the southern Appalachians and into the southeast.
10: Meaning an additional 4 to 8 inches of rainfall in a stretch from Texas to Georgia, quenching a previously drought-plagued area and adding the potential of flash flooding. I'm Rod Bain reporting for the U.S. Department of Agriculture in Washington, D.C.
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0: We're on our radio. He's Eric Carly, and I'm Gary McNamara. Actually, the best one was the woman one time that was getting on my case saying she knew I was secretly gay because I have such a great relationship with my father. And I went, well, wouldn't that be with my mother?
1: Right.
0: And it's like,
1: I don't even know the correlation.
0: But I think she thought she was actually going to get to me, but yeah. I am a heterosexual, but after my relationship history, I have no pride in that at all.

0: individuals and businesses with tax problems.
1: Jason Walker, Secretary of Defense Pete Hegseth, criticizing NATO allies for not taking more responsibility for their own security, and he's announcing a six-month Pentagon review of U.S. troops in Europe to ensure that NATO moves toward Europe leading its own defense. The initial agreement to end the war between U.S. and Iran calls for Tehran to dilute its stockpile of enriched uranium and waive sanctions for the country. That allows Iran now to freely sell its oil. Leaders at the G7 summit have solidly backed President Trump's agreement with Iran to open the Strait of Hormuz. French President Emmanuel Macron calls it an extremely good deal. He notes it could stabilize the region and benefit economies. This is SRN News.
2: Your Fox 45 forecast, a hot, humid, and stormy day, temperatures in the mid-90s, with a chance for scattered showers and even some thunderstorms, some of which could be strong to severe, with the main threat being damaging wind gusts. Few showers late tonight, temperatures fall back into the mild low 70s. A few showers linger into early Friday, not quite as hot or humid, though, with temperatures settling back into the mid-80s. From the Fox 45 Weather Authority, I'm meteorologist Amy Aronson for Talk Radio 680 WCBM.
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13: And I'm Gary McNamara, along with Eric Harley. Coming up in just a minute, more on, quote, the deal, end of quote.
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13: You know, when we talked about the deal, we talked about that really the only defense that you heard from the surrogates of President Trump outside of the professional ones were the fact that we don't know everything. We don't know everything. We don't know everything. And one of the reasons that they were saying that, or you can't trust what the media was reporting when it came to what was in the deal. You can't trust them. Let's wait till we hear everything. They weren't defending the things that were being said. They were just saying, we don't know whether they're true. Right. Now we know that everything that we brought up, that the source story said, ended up being true. All of it. And the things being said by the president and J.D. Vance are crazy.
14: Yeah.
13: Listen to this from the president. All right. This is the president talking yesterday about the Strait of Hormuz and admitting we can't beat Iran. That's what he's saying.
14: Yeah.
13: We can't, as after he's talked about we've decimated everything there, there's nothing left. Now he's saying there's no hope that the United States could ever beat them.
14: Right.
13: By what he said right here. Here we go.
15: It's in the low 70s now.
16: That's right.
15: That's amazing. So that's what speaks. That speaks louder than words. The alternative would be a worldwide depression. You know, the stupid people want to have a worldwide depression, and the stupid people. So you can only go so far. You drive somebody into the ground, and a lot of bad things happen. Number one, the strait would never open because they don't like floating billion-dollar ships up and down a strait when there are rockets flying over them and mines all over the place. So the strait would never be open. It wouldn't be open for a long time. So we have a very hot stock market, and we have starting to be a very low oil price. And
13: you know, and that's one of the things, and this has been discussed many times before. Trump thinks that everything is an economic transaction with somebody.
14: Right.
13: That
14: yeah.
13: They think the same way that we do.
14: Right.
13: That
14: right.
13: Everybody talks, you know, that's why they talk about the $300 billion that, you know, we're going to, you know, the goal is to normalize Iran. And, you know, this is a thing that commercial profit can defeat, the Sharia government that exists
14: right.
13: there.
14: Yeah.
13: And it's just bizarre because so much of what him and Vance are saying is what Obama said. Mm-hmm. And you shake your head going, this is just nuts. Let's go further to this. This is on Trump on a ballistic missile program. Here we go.
15: So we'll be, working on a parallel effort with the Gulf nations to address non-nuclear issues such as the conventional ballistic missiles, which we'll be talking about, and support. I mean, they have to have some because other people have some. They got to have some. Somebody said, you shouldn't give them one. And I have guys. I like some of these guys. But I don't think they're smart.
13: This is the guy, again, you notice what he's doing. Everybody's not smart. Everybody's not stupid. Here is Trump, all right? I'm going to read the quote from Trump, all right? First off, it's in reality, this is from National Review, in reality, Iranian missiles are a huge problem. Because he said, let me just see, maybe he says here, let me finish the quote here. Here we go. All right, here we go.
14: Okay.
15: Sir, you shouldn't let them have any missile. I said, well, what am I going to do? Am I going to let Saudi Arabia have missiles, but they can't have them? Yes, sir. It doesn't work that way, you know? It doesn't work that way. And missiles aren't the problem. Missiles are, they hurt a little location, but they don't blow up the planet.
13: Wow. In reality, Iranian missiles are a huge problem. And you don't have to take it from me. You can take it from Donald Trump. In October of 2017, in announcing his declining to certify Obama's Iran nuclear deal, Trump said, Iran develops, deploys, and proliferates missiles that threaten American troops and our allies. Trump said that under the Obama deal, Iran has received massive sanctions relief while continuing to develop its missiles program. In the same speech, he said that under his strategy, we will address the regime's proliferation of missiles and weapons that threaten its neighbors, global trade, and freedom of navigation. Informally pulling out of Obama's deal in 2018, Trump criticized Iran for exporting dangerous missiles. In May of 2018, when he formally pulled out of the Obama deal, he once again said that Iran exports dangerous missiles and that not only does the deal fail to halt Iran's nuclear ambitions, but it fails to address the regime's development of ballistic missiles that could deliver nuclear warheads. In launching the war in February, Trump told the American people they've rejected every opportunity to renounce their nuclear ambitions and we can't take it anymore. Instead, they attempted to rebuild their nuclear program and continue developing the long-range missiles that can now threaten our very good friends and allies in Europe, our troops overseas, and could soon reach the American homeland. In making the case during his April primetime speech on the war, he explained that one of the primary rationales for launching it was that Iran's strategy was so obvious. They want to produce as many missiles as possible, and they did with long range possible, and would soon have had missiles that could reach the American homeland, Europe, and virtually any other planet on Earth. One of the reasons that Trump claimed that the war was such a success was that the U.S. was pounding its missile programs. Now suddenly it doesn't matter. And if you don't change with him, you're stupid. For God's sakes, we all know it. We went in because of the nuclear weapons and the ballistic missiles. That's why we went in.
14: It's as if he's talking about a totally different enemy.
13: I know. It's apt. And then basically saying, you know, we can't stop Iran. You know, and then anybody right. who doesn't agree with it, you're a stupid person if you don't agree with him. He's the one that started the war. Started this action. He's the one that said it would be, he said it, we didn't say it. He said unconditional surrender was the goal. And now he's reversing everything that he said previously and trying to make it sound like anybody who doesn't agree with him now is stupid. Wow.
14: Yeah.
13: Absolutely just. Yesterday was his worst day, by the way.
14: Yeah, it was all over the place within minutes. I mean, it was just everywhere. He was just scattered.
13: And even, like I said, here's Fox News here. I saw criticism of Fox News. They're just going along with everything, which isn't true. But this was Guy Benson on, Brett Baer's show. Can't think of the name of it at the moment, but here it is.
16: Well, Brett, I think looking at this holistically, there are three big issues that would need to be resolved. That's what we've been told, at least, vis-a-vis the Iranian regime, potentially in a deal like this. One is the nuclear program, of course. Another is the missile program. And a third is support for the terrorism proxies. And based on what we're seeing, two of those three, the latter two, are off the table, it seems, completely, not even part of the conversation toward an eventual agreement. For a lot of people, that's unacceptable, a deal breaker. I happen to think if you can focus on the very top item there and permanently, verifiably, through coercion, eliminate Iran's entire nuclear program, dismantle it completely, that would be a win. That could be a good deal. But to see President Trump today seeming to equivocate a little bit on maybe civilian purpose nuclear program staying in the offing or low-level enrichment, that could cross a line, I think, into bad deal territory. And it's not helpful, in my view, to see the vice president out there publicly saying those people pointing out these concerns and raising these questions are warmongers, or they want hundreds of thousands of troops on the ground, or, you know, they want all the Iranian people dead. He said these things. I don't think that's fair or accurate, and it reminds me of the Obama team and their strawmanning and demagoguery during the JCPOA debate. So a lot of reasonable questions being asked right now.
13: I just wonder what it's like when they all meet. You know, see the response about Rubio's expressions standing there today.
14: Yeah, it was it did not look good at all.
13: And I know, as I said, we've seen the defense, because we've seen people that have disagreed with us, and the only defense was that everybody was speculating. You know, instead of finding out what was actually in it, now we know what's in it, and all the speculation was right.
14: Right.
13: I didn't find anybody that agreed. You know, that said, well, if that speculation is true, I still agree with it. You really are getting any defense of the president coming from Republicans is milquetoast at best. Like, well, we're hoping for the best and trust the president. How can you trust the president when he talks completely the 180 degrees?
14: Which president or which one? Which version are you trusting? Yeah.
13: The February one, the April one, or the one now?
14: Right.
13: That has a completely different opinion than what he held just a few months ago.
14: Right. Tell me which one you're trusting.
13: And then when you gaslight, when you say things, when you're calling people stupid for going along with the narrative that they believed in you, how they believed you were doing the right thing with Iran, and now calling them stupid because they won't change on a dime and agree with you now.
14: Yeah.
13: You know your argument is weak.
14: Yeah. Yeah.
13: And J.D. Vance's, straw manning is just unbelievable. Mm-hmm. It's like nobody's saying these things. Nobody's saying these things.
14: Right.
13: And the other thing is that's really weak is when they keep, and J.D. Vance has been all over the place talking about, well, that's the propaganda coming from that. That's the propaganda. But we believe this portion, that they really do want to get rid, and they believe they've gone the wrong direction for the last 47 years. Stop it! Stop trying to sell me something that Karine Jean-Pierre would!
14: Right.
13: And I agree with Andrew McCarthy. Trump and J.D. Vance believe that the people that vote for them are imbeciles, that they're idiots.
14: Or that they'll get in line if they're called names.
13: Right. You'll get in line if you're called names because you don't want to offend them.
14: Right.
13: Sorry, but the Republican Party is a little bit different and conservatives are a little bit different than the Democrat Party.
14: Yep.
13: Issues actually matter and credibility actually matters.
14: Yep.
13: And right now this administration doesn't have any on this issue.
14: Nope.
13: None. We are Red Eye Radio.
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0: He's Eric Carly, and I'm Gary McNamara. I want to play this audio from Mark Halperin
1: right.
0: from his podcast.
1: Yeah, okay.
0: Here we go. All right.
2: Is you got to assume several things. You got to assume that these Iranian leaders are different than the past leaders. Eric Erickson, my friend, conservative commentator, says these are the same people. These are religious zealots whose religion demands that they build a nuclear weapon and destroy Israel. Are these really different people? And one of the striking things that's occurred since the deal was signed, signed and announced and then signed, is the president and the vice president are openly saying this group of Iranian leaders, they're different. Now, the president said that for a while, but they're saying it now emphatically. They're saying this is a good deal. You'll see when you see it. But what makes it a good deal is not necessarily only what's in it. It's that we're dealing with a different kind of Iranian leader. Here's the president.
0: But there you go.
1: Yeah.
0: The president's right. Assuming, as we have said, that people think like him.
1: Right, right.
0: They're concerned about economics, whether or not they don't think like us.
1: Right. They don't.
0: No.

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3: Breaking news this hour from Town Hall. Amit Thomason. President Trump has signed the Memorandum of Understanding with Iran, whose president also signed the deal, taking effect immediately. It halts the war, starts the clock ticking on 60 days of talks aimed at hammering out a permanent agreement. The BBC's Thomas Morgan says Mr. Trump signed the MOU during a dinner at the ornate Palace of Versailles in France.
4: The two main lines for each leader have been agreed upon. For Mr. Trump, it was that Iran wouldn't be able to buy or produce a nuclear weapon. That is part of the text of the Memorandum of Understanding. And for Tehran, they wanted all military action to end, and that included the one between South Lebanon, where Hezbollah are fighting Israel, and that is also in the text. There are, however, some nuances and possibly discrepancies in the deal as well. It does say that economic sanctions on Iran will be lifted as long as they agree to their terms on the deal. However, it also says that they will get access to a $300 billion development fund.
3: Some congressional Democrats criticize the administration for keeping terms of the agreement under wraps. Republicans, including Senators Lindsey Graham and Rand Paul, applaud the agreement. Secretary of War Hegseth is calling out NATO allies for not doing more to provide for their own defense. Speaking in Brussels, Hegseth announced a six-month Pentagon review of American forces in Europe, and he calls it shameful that the European allies denied American forces access to bases during the Iran war. Tropical storm Arthur moving inland across southeast Texas, bringing torrential rains and potentially life-threatening floods to parts of Texas, as well as Louisiana and Mississippi. On Wall Street this morning, the Dow futures 315 points. Higher. NASDAQ futures are up 487 points. More on these stories, townhall.com.
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6: 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Here's Chuck Whitaker with traffic and weather on the threes.
7: We have an incident already on the Beltway on the outer loop at Liberty Road. At one point, I think this was a broken down vehicle. Might be a wreck, but it looks like it was a broken down vehicle. Outer loop, Liberty Road was in the center lane just in the last minute. They pulled the vehicle over into the median. So we're getting the lanes by, but there's a police car there with the flashing lights on. If you're coming down from 795 and eventually down across Liberty Road, I would just kind of stay to the center and the right and let the responder do what they have to do there on the left side. But it is creating a backup already and slow on the west side from 795, much better after Liberty Road. Right at the bottom of the hour, there had been a minor wreck just clearing BW Parkway southbound, and we're improving now at Powder Mill Road in Prince George's County. I'm Chuck Whitaker with traffic and weather on the threes on Talk Radio 680 WCEV.
8: Your Fox 45 forecast, a hot, humid, and stormy day coming up. Temperatures in the mid-90s with a chance for scattered showers and even some thunderstorms, some of which could be

0: strong to severe, main threat being damaging winds, few scattered showers overnight, temperatures back in the low 70s. From the Fox 45 Weather Authority, I'm meteorologist Amy Aronson for Talk Radio 680 WCBM.
1: 72 degrees in White Marsh, 73 in Joppa Town at 6:04. Here are the latest headlines from the WCBM Maryland News Center. In-person early voting for Maryland's primary election ends tonight. Election officials say around 100,000 voters have already cast a ballot in person, and more than 154,000 mail-in ballots have been received to date. The polls will open at 7 a.m., and anyone who is in line by the time the polls close at 8 p.m. will be allowed to cast a ballot. Primary election day is Tuesday, June 23rd. And Maryland has joined a multi-state coalition in opposing new Trump administration regulations that would provide a fast track to deploy nuclear microreactor technology. Anthony Brown and the other attorneys general are sending a letter to the U.S. Nuclear Regulatory Commission saying while the microreactors might provide fossil fuel-free sources of energy in the future, they're largely untested, experimental, and unproven. The coalition says the NRC has a responsibility to ensure public and environmental safety before the microreactors are allowed to be deployed. Last night's winning Maryland lottery pick three was 324. The pick four, 5686. 6:05 on Casey and Company. Stein on Sports coming up next.
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4: 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Mention my name and get a $99 AC tuna from the Comfort Guys, my guys. Well, what the Orioles did last night was what a team win looks like.
5: Henderson, 8 out of 19 against Kirby. Alexander's on the run. Henderson sends one in the air to deep right. Robles at the wall. He's out of room. Into the sunshine, a brilliant swing by Gunnar Henderson.
4: Kevin Brown with the call on Masson. Gunnar Henderson's two-run shot in the third gave the Birds an early lead, and Kyle Bradish blew the Mariners away into the eighth with a career-high 12 strikeouts as Baltimore snaps a three-game losing streak. They beat the Mariners 5-3 in Seattle, improving their mark to 35-40. After the game, manager Albanez explaining why Bradish was so dominant.
6: The pairing of the two breaking balls with the heater was really fun to watch. Like, there was some really good pitches on some really good hitters that, you know, they got in the chase, and that just speaks to the stuff that KB has.
4: Both the slider and the curve working for Bradish last night. 100 pitches, 65 for strikes. World Cup action yesterday in Houston, Texas. Another shocker by an African nation.
7: In goes the cross. Two and safety. It's a kick.
4: Paul was on Fox Sports, the Democratic Republic of Congo, playing in the World Cup for the first time in 52 years, with Yohan Wisa scoring the first World Cup goal in Congo's history. The Leopards, as they're known, play the Portuguese to a 1-1 tie, holding the great Cristiano Ronaldo scoreless on three shots. Coming up in 30 minutes, a former Oriole with a career night. And that is Stein on Sports.
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11: I just got three things to say. 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
12: Top of the morning to you. Welcome back. 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It is a Thursday, June the 18th, 2026. I'm Sean Casey. Coming up this hour, a gun bust at the Inner Harbor proves once again the Youth Charging Reform Act is damaging and dangerous to the population at large. The president signing the Iran Memorandum of Understanding, the 60-day clock now ticking. We'll break down the deal now that it is out in the print. And our top story here today, yesterday, a press conference held by one Republican gubernatorial candidate, Ed Hale Sr., while another, Dan Cox, slamming the governor and the Democrats for trying to manipulate the Republican primary election choices as it pertains to governor. Here's the ad in question.
13: Trump called Cox an America First patriot. Dan is MAGA all the way. Dan Cox, just too conservative for Maryland. He recently switched parties and now he's trying to trick everyone. Ed Hale's only a Republican because it helps Ed Hale. Maryland can't trust him.
12: So with the early voting ending today, by the way, polls open at 7, close at 8, and then we have nothing more than primary election day next Tuesday. Again, the Republican gubernatorial candidate is accusing Governor Westmore and the Maryland Democrat Party of trying to influence who Republicans nominate to challenge Moore in November. Of course they are. That's what they do. You should expect that. You should see that coming a mile away. But apparently this is, I guess, surprise news to some in the Republican Party. At this press conference, along a bunch of Republican lawmakers who should know better, they also, it happened last time in 2022 with Dan Cox. Hale claimed Moore and state Democrats are attempting to handpick their own Republican opponent. And of course they are.
14: This is, to me, so blatantly bad that the governor of our state is manipulating the election.
12: Sure, he wants the weakest possible opponent he can find. And you know what? There's nothing in election law that prohibits it or prevents it. I'm shocked Republicans aren't doing it elsewhere, like say for the Baltimore County executive race. There are a bunch of Democrats. We should be doing it in Baltimore County. Howard County, there's no Republican in the race for Howard County Executive. We should be doing that there. Where I guess because the Maryland GOP is asleep at the wheel. They have been for decades. Here were some of those Republican lawmakers yesterday at the Hale presser.
15: This is interference. This is dirty politics. This is trickster games.
16: We saw 4 years ago where the DNC got involved and encouraged Republican primary voters to vote a certain way. It resulted in a tremendous loss for the Republican Party.
15: It's an indirect way of getting Republicans to say, oh, Dan Cox is too conservative. That's what I like. I like a conservative Republican. That's who I'm going to vote for. So it's a, I'm trying to think of the terminology.
17: Reverse psychology.
15: That's exactly what I'm looking for. Thank you, sir. It's reverse psychology.
17: This is the exact same strategy that we saw employed in 2022. It's very clear what this is designed to do. It is designed to appeal to Republicans. And in so doing, that is tantamount to an endorsement.
12: First off, I think Republican voters are smarter than that to take the bait on this. Secondly, I mean, here's what I wish would happen. Start fighting back. Instead of gathering a press conference and whining about it and complaining about it, I would start fighting. I understand Hale's concern and Dan Cox will tell you what he had to say. I get their concern. They're spending money. They're spending a lot of time and effort. But the Maryland GOP, you got to start fighting at some point in your lives. Otherwise, just go home and let somebody else take over. 6:13 traffic and weather on the threes. Time once again for the update on the latest morning rush hour traffic with the King, Lugnuts Johnson.
18: And it turns out this incident on the Beltway at Liberty Road is a wreck. And apparently this vehicle, it was a car, may have been involved with a truck which is on the shoulder further down from Liberty Road. So now they have a medic unit, and there's a fire truck there, state highway is there, and they're blocking the left-hand lane. They're now putting out some cones, so that's going to keep the backup there now coming down from 795 and towards Liberty Road. Once you get in that area just before Liberty, just try to stay to the center and the right. They may be here for a while. The vehicle is upside the guardrail at this point, so watch out for that. But I think this other vehicle that might be involved might be this truck that's sitting on the shoulder about a half mile or so south of Liberty Road on the right side. The inner loop is not looking at it. Right now we're clear and really no major problems as we get underway at both the Harbor Tunnels. I'm Chuck Whitaker with traffic and weather on the threes on Talk Radio 680 WCBM.
19: Fox 25 Weather Authority forecast. It's going to be a hot and humid one today. It is Maggie Hunter weather. Mid-90s. Chance for a strong thunderstorm to severe storms with damaging winds. Scattered showers overnight. You know, it's amazing. Came in your bathing suit and everything. Tomorrow, yeah, mid-80s. It'll be less humid tomorrow.
20: Woo-hoo. Control yourself.
19: Exactly. All right. Right now in this wee hours of the morning, it's 71. We've got some light rain in the area in Columbia. And also it is 74, light rain in Annapolis. Time for some one-liner news for you today. And the effort to remove the algae from the Lincoln Memorial reflecting pool continues. President Trump said, you know what? He might leave it because he thinks it's a more accurate reflection of Washington, a scum-filled swamp.
18: Green at the gills.
19: Yeah. New medical study says that sitting too little is just as bad as sitting too much. How do you know what the perfect amount of sitting is?
18: Right.
19: You know?
20: Wait a minute. Sitting too little is just as bad
19: as sitting too much.
18: Mm-hmm.
19: Yeah.
20: That would indicate to me that you get too much. Like, if you get up and walk around, that's bad. That's how I read it.
19: Studies about sitting made me want to go lie down.
20: Yeah,
19: at this
20: for
19: point.
20: Real. It's exhausting.
18: That might be a good idea. Maybe I'll get a bed in here.
20: We got the company couch. We need a roll out. Or whatever you call it.
19: Pull out.
20: Pull out, yeah. Whatever.
19: Maybe it's a rollout in some areas.
18: It's a rollaway bed.
19: Exactly.
20: There you go. A Murphy bed.
19: A Murphy bed. More and more stressed out moms are turning to smoking pot. They're calling it mother's little hemper. Hot mic moment of the G7, picking President Trump, telling his European counterparts that he's the boss.
20: Right? No.
19: And just like the boss, he went and played golf after that. So
20: there you go.
19: In a recent interview, former Secretary of State Hillary Clinton said that Joe Biden made a terrible mistake by running for re-election.
20: She says that now.
19: Yeah.
20: Okay, what's going on?
19: Well, we asked Biden for his comment. He said, remind me again, who's Hillary Clinton?
18: What year was that, he said?
19: Exactly. What mistake was that? Was I president?
18: What?
19: Bar owners in Boston are claiming the Scottish World Cup fans are drinking them dry. I love the Scots, man.
20: So do I.
18: I know.
19: One bar owner.
18: On the escalator.
19: Yes. And they're singing Country Roads. Did you see that in the bar stand?
20: Yes.
18: Yep.
19: That was crazy. They come over. They love America. They really.
20: They
19: this
20: do.
19: Has been,
20: this is their party place.
19: Yeah. One bar owner, Sam Malone, said that it's so bad that two of his big regulars, Norm Peterson and Cliff Clavin, had to drink water. That's how bad it was.
20: Norm.
18: Let's see. They've been to Cracker Barrel, they've been to Waffle House, and Buc-ee's.
19: And Buc-ee's, right.
20: Buc-ee's, wow, Scott's and Buc-ee's.
19: The big one is Buc-ee's. One of the founding members of Chicago died yesterday, Walter Parizider. He'd been battling Parkinson's, he was 81. Walter was in the band's wind section, and he's the one that played the flute solo on Color My World that we're playing right now.
18: That was great.
19: One of the earliest songs. He also played sax and clarinet on several of Chicago's albums. This is just an amazing fact. I was looking at this early this morning. The new documentary, Now More Than Ever, The History of Chicago. It is excellent, by the way, if you're a Chicago fan. If not, even if you're just a music fan. Their first three albums were double albums.
18: Hmm.
19: I don't think anybody else has ever done that before in history.
18: Mm-hmm. Not that
20: but
18: I
20: for
18: remember.
20: First,
19: the first 11 albums went platinum.
18: Wow,
19: 11!
20: I can picture the one. It was white with the blue letters, yeah. The raised.
19: And there were more after that. They have toured now 59 consecutive years, not including 2022 to COVID. That's more than any other band in America except for one.
20: Which you can one ask do you think? Who that one? Okay,
19: think of great American bands. You have to go all the way back to the '60s.
20: There were so many good bands in the 60s.
19: Beach Boys. Beach Boys are the only ones that have toured longer than Chicago.
0: Mm-hmm. Back then, they were the Chicago Transit Authority.
20: Transit Authority, right.
19: And then they got sued by the Chicago Transit Authority. And they had to drop it to just Chicago. Americans are letting it rip the absolute worst cities in the United States. And they say the worst is Springfield, Illinois. That is the worst. Number two, Cincinnati. Number three, Salt Lake City. Number four, East St. Louis. And number five, Barstow, California. Baltimore gets mentioned in the top 25 as one of the worst cities. And it's kind of a weird reason. It says Baltimore is the most unfriendly city in America.
20: I could see that.
19: I would say that, yeah, the education, the crime, the infrastructure, all that other stuff. Again, I would just think with the whole Hun thing, you know, that, of course, maybe that generation's dying off now. Maybe not as friendly as they used to be.
20: No, they're not as friendly as they used to be. Nasty.
19: Give me those
0: old dialect is leaving.
19: The Hausners and everything. Give me those old Baltimore waitresses, you know, that they don't make them. You know who has the Baltimore waitresses still to this day? The Peppermill on York Road.
0: Oh, yeah.
19: Yeah, they do. They still have those old-style Baltimore waitresses and waiters.
0: Yeah. A couple of things before we go.
19: Yes, sir.
0: I said I thought this truck further down from Liberty was involved. Now the fire department has gone down there, and they're blocking the right lane there. So left lane at Liberty, right lane south of Liberty, and you mentioned this light rain coming in. There's a slug of heavy rain out in the western part of the state, which is now at Cumberland. And if you looked at the radar, it's all red and yellow, so you know what that means.
19: Indeed. And just like Chuck, every day he starts with a slug. So keep that in mind, folks.
0: Nothing wrong with that. It's just a little pinch behind each ear.
19: That's right. 621, and you're listening to Casey and Company.
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19: 623, traffic and weather on the threes. Now with the update, we have the king of all traffic. Pick Lugnuts Johnson.
0: Yep, and they've gone and done it already with this situation on the outer loop at Liberty Road. Two different wrecks. Actually, it's the same wreck. Two different locations. Outer loop right at Liberty Road. The medic units were there in the left-hand lane. The backup went all the way back to 795, and it looks like the truck that was probably involved as well is on the right shoulder, and they've now moved everything there to the right side. So all the lanes are getting by there, but there's a state highway truck. There's a Baltimore County, and then the truck has its flashers on. and it looks like they're going to leave him there, and the police car just left. So, okay, so you'll still have the activity in the left-hand lane at Liberty, the truck on the right side south of Liberty, and with that, we have delays coming down the west side. We have light rain just into the area, and then heavy rain out in the western part of the state. I'm Chuck Whitaker with traffic and weather on the threes on Talk Radio 680 WCBM.
19: Fox 25 Weather Authority forecast: hot and humid today, mid-90s, chance for strong to severe storms, damaging winds, scattered showers overnight, and cooling down for tomorrow, mid-80s. And we'll take a peek a little bit later on into the Father's Day weekend. First day of the summer solstice is going to be on Sunday. Right now, light rain, 72 in Reisterstown, and it is 72 and cloudy in Ocean City. So watching the rest of the press conference, I know Kristen was there. She was she did ask a question. We'll get that probably for you tomorrow here on the program. But look, I thought Hale did a good job, pointing out about the tax and fee increases under Moore. I think a new common theme is the neglect that the governor is neglecting the taxpayers, the ratepayers, the state, so many other things, because he's so busy running for president in 2028, even though he denies that. So that was all fine and dandy. It was all good. There's nothing wrong with pointing out what Democrats are up to, but I just think, for me personally, I'd like to see a more of an edge, a little bit of a fighting spirit, not necessarily for Mr. Hale, but for the Maryland GOP, because the Maryland Democrat Party, they're the ones. Now, you think they just came up on this own? You don't think Wes Moore is the architect of some of this? And Stuart Pittman, who, by the way, is the head of the Maryland Democrat Party, he's the Anne Arundel County executive. You don't think there's been some coordination or collaboration between the top echelon of the Democrats? Of course there is. They fight to win. They play for keeps. And I just don't get that sense of urgency from the Maryland GOP. I know their gubernatorial candidates are out there working hard. Hale and Cox and Myrick and Birkendine and Wright and the rest of them. I think they're out there. They're working hard. But they just don't get a lot of help from the Maryland GOP.
20: No, there should be support. And again, what I really think is the threat, as we discussed yesterday, is not tricky flyers, because that goes out every election on every level. I mean, if you live in Carroll County, there's a state's attorney's race where you get both pro and against the flyers every single day in my mailbox. But I do my own research. I know who I'm going to vote for, and most of them I have a special place. I file them right in my trash can. So, and I understand that for candidates that are working so hard, they don't know. They see a flyer like that, and you get nervous. I think there is a portion of the population that doesn't pay attention, doesn't care. Maybe they're just too busy with life problems and, they don't pay attention till right before if they go vote. And then you do worry, well, some people just go buy a flyer and not do any of their own research, because it does take work to critically think. So I understand that, but I do feel like, it's too overt. Like if you got the flyer, saw a picture of it online, normally when things are sent out like that, which some of the officials did address yesterday, normally it's under some sort of neutral sounding group that you can't identify, Citizens for Maryland Integrity, something where you don't actually know who it came from or who's behind it. But this is so overt, literally saying Wes Moore in the Democratic Party. So sometimes I feel like, somebody said they feel like it's reverse psychology. I think that too, but I'm not coming to the same conclusion that they are. I just think there's something else. There's some other objective or tactic, because I don't think people are that stupid. I don't think they think people are that stupid. You were kind of getting at, is this just meant as a distraction in general, which the Republicans always take the bait. Let's infight. Let's attack each other. Let's distract from the real problems. Then we have a divided Republican Party, which we can't afford because we're already the minority in the state. And then whoever wins, whoever didn't win, their voters are going to stay home in November. And meanwhile, we're distracted from the real problem, which is the extra 500,000 ballots that are floating out there.
19: Bingo. You raised that question yesterday at the press conference. We'll get to that maybe tomorrow here on the program. But here are the numbers. 100,000 early votes so far. That's anemic.
20: Well,
19: 154,000 mail-in ballots so far. But that is, again, the flood of mail-in ballots is going to come. So out of a state of 6 million voters, we have a quarter of a million. That's it so far. And not counting today, I guess, the last day of early voting. So do I think there's going to be a record turnout next Tuesday? I hope there is, but I doubt it. And so now what we have, once again, is the flood of mail-in ballots are going to determine, I think, the the race here on Tuesday. Now, granted, hopefully there's a flood of Republicans. That's because this is a primary battle, and there's nobody on the Democrat side, so that might suppress a lot of the Democrats.
20: Part of it. And look, I'm sorry, I don't think the majority of Republicans vote.
19: No, I think they
20: outside
19: vote
20: of election day, right? I don't think we know. I mean, it'd be interesting to maybe see that compared, those numbers compared to other early voting years, you know.
19: Yeah, but I agree. We have, 154,000, so we have a little less than a million mail-in ballots still circulating out there in election
20: land. We know which way they will go, and that's the thing. I'm afraid we're not even going to have, I think the real problem is, I'm afraid we are not going to have a winner on Tuesday night or Wednesday morning, and we're going to have an L.A. type of situation, because that's what the mail-in ballots are for. And when Republicans are, and this is a primary, but, you know, things change. Whoever is in the lead on election night is not in the lead by the time the, quote, mail-in ballots are counted.
1: You are so right.
19: They have discovered a brand new issue in the mail-in ballot madness. It's called ghost registrations, and it's happening right now in Los Angeles. We'll talk about that a little bit later on in the show, but we got all sorts of people complaining that they're getting ballots for people in their family, for dead people that are being sent to their addresses, and when they call to complain, not in Maryland, this is in California, that they're being told, well, don't worry, they're not going to count anyway if they're not not here to vote. So, but again, the ballot exists, and it's they know there. That exists, and then people, whether it's the Postal Service or ballot harvesters, they know where these ballots are, and they go out and they get them and they retrieve them, and they're voting in people's names.
1: It's okay, they won't get counted.
19: Crazy.
1: Stop it.
19: All right, the president signs the deal. The Memorandum of Understanding, we'll take a look at what's in it and hear from the president coming up in just a second. 6:30, time for latest news headlines. Here's Maggie.
2: Thanks. Good morning. Charges have been dismissed for the Baltimore woman accused of harboring her missing nephew for around 5 months. 60-year-old Denise Day was charged in March for helping 9-year Tristan King elude police. The Baltimore City State's Attorney's Office dropped a felony charge in April, and last week, a misdemeanor charge was dropped. Baltimore City State's Attorney Ivan Bates says the case highlights a family in crisis, not a continuing threat to the community. And Ms. Day requires mental health treatment, supportive services, and intervention, not incarceration. And a convicted sex offender from Pasadena has been sentenced to 27 years in federal prison for sexually exploiting a child. 45-year-old Patrick McKernan pleaded guilty in March, admitting to persuading, inducing, and coercing a child to engage in sexually explicit conduct for the purpose of producing images. The images were produced in 2023, and McKernan distributed them on the dark web. He had been convicted in Anne Arundel County for possessing child sex abuse material in 2016. And the Anne Arundel County Department of Health has issued water advisories for two Pasadena beaches due to high bacteria levels. The advisory impacts swimming or other direct water contact for Bayside Beach and Upper Magathy Beach. The advisory will remain in effect until follow-up testing indicates that water quality conditions are acceptable. And Fox 45 reports that the AG's office is providing new guidance on how law enforcement agencies should interpret the state's new Community Trust Act law, clarifying when officers are allowed to share information with federal agencies. The June 15th letter obtained by Fox 45 News addresses several unanswered questions raised by the law, including which federal agencies are covered by the prohibition of cooperation with local law enforcement and whether joint task force investigations may continue. 6:32 on Casey and Company. Coming up next, Chuck Whitaker with traffic and weather on the threes.
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2: 633 on Casey and Company. Here's Chuck Whitaker with traffic and weather on the threes.
0: All right, so the wreck on the Beltway, which we had two different scenes. One was on the outer loop at Liberty in the left-hand lane. The other truck that was involved was further down south of Liberty. Everything now is down on the right side south of Liberty Road. They moved the car that was in the roadway at Liberty. They moved everything down there with the state police and the flashing lights. So they're off to the right side, but it's grabbing attention, and it's very slow right there at the scene. So you still have a delay beginning at 795, just to make sure once you get south of Liberty, try to stay to the center and the left-hand side because that trooper is there on the right shoulder. We're getting about a 7 to 10-minute delay now at the Old Harbor Tunnel. We're still under 5 minutes, but a little more traffic southbound on 95 at the Fort McHenry Tunnel. I'm Chuck Whitaker with traffic and weather on the threes on Talk Radio 680 WCBM.
4: Your Fox 45 forecast, a hot, humid, and stormy day coming up. Temperatures in the mid-90s with a chance for scattered showers and even some thunderstorms, some of which could be strong to severe, main threat being damaging winds, few scattered showers overnight, temperatures back in the low 70s. From the Fox 45 Weather Authority, I'm meteorologist Amy Aronson for Talk Radio 680 WCBM.
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5: One night after Logan Gilbert shut down the Birds, Kyle Bradish did the same to the Mariners.
6: 0-2, his 100th pitch. Crawford takes strike three. A new career high. 12 strikeouts for Kyle Bradish.
5: Kevin Brown with the call on Masson, the hard-throwing right-hander, never better. 7 2/3 innings pitch, one run, a career high, 12 Ks, as the Birds snap a three-game losing skid and take game two from Seattle, 5-3 the final last night. Gunnar Henderson hit a two-run shot early for Baltimore, and Jackson Holliday hit a solo blast late. But the star of the night, indeed, was Bradish.
7: I think I was just on attack all day. If I fell behind and count, I was getting back in zone. Wasn't going to let the last two outings kind of affect me going into day.
5: Last two outings for Bradish, 8 runs allowed in 10 innings pitched. Meanwhile, elsewhere in baseball, how about this night from a former Oriole in Sacramento last night?
8: Added to the Royals 40-man roster. Hit the other way. Wind carrying and clear the deck. Oppo cannonball coming for Ryan O'Hearn.
5: Greg Brown with the call on Sportsnet Pittsburgh. Ryan O'Hearn with career-high 6 runs batted in last night. Single, double, homer, powering the Pirates past the A's. 12-4 was the final. Ravens announcing their summer camp practice schedule yesterday, beginning on July 29th, ending August 17th. There'll be 12 open practices, and fans can claim their free tickets online beginning July 9th. Just go to BaltimoreRavens.com/training camp. World Cup action yesterday in Arlington, Texas. The Three Lions eventually figured it out.
8: And a crashing header! There it is again! There he is again! Harry Kane! England back in front! Double digits in his World Cup career!
5: Call was on Fox Sports. The English legend Harry Kane with a pair of goals. 10 World Cup goals now for the career as England turns back Croatia. 4-2 was the final. Meanwhile, a bit of intrigue brewing around the U.S. men's national team. Star forward Christian Pulisic, who was pulled midway through the U.S. win over Paraguay, still training alone, doing gym work off to the side and not with the full group on the pitch. His status is day-to-day, and the U.S. takes on Australia tomorrow night. The time now is 6:37. When we return, World Cup fans drink Boston dry.
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5: So this is legendary, what I'm about to tell you. We know that the Scottish like to drink.
19: Yes.
5: Sam Adams Brewing Company says that its Boston tap room ran out of Samuel Adams Boston Lager because the Scottish fans who were in town for the Scotland-Haiti game drank 4 times the normal amount that they would order from a Thursday to a Sunday, a 4-day event.
19: You know why that is? I'll tell you why it is. Over there, it's warm.
5: Yes.
19: Over here, it's ice cold beer on tap. And they're loving it.
5: They can't get enough of
19: They can't get enough of it because why all these years have we been drinking room temperature beer?
5: They love America.
19: You know, now they're ordering pints that are nice and cold right off the tap. And I'm telling you, they're sucking it down.
5: They had to have an emergency supply chain issue on Saturday morning. You know, they had to order more beer. And this was before the game, by the way. The game wasn't until Saturday afternoon. But by the time the weekend was over, they said they consumed four times as much beer as they would on a four-day July 4th weekend at that place.
19: I don't know if you've been following all of these, you know, X accounts and TikTok accounts and so on and so forth, but they just are falling in love with America.
5: No doubt.
19: They love the food. They love the barbecue. They love the beer. He said the people here are so friendly, friendlier than anywhere else in the world. And now there's some are saying they wish they were born here. It's been so far, again, big day tomorrow for the World Cup for the U.S. and Australia.
5: So, Friday night, yep.
19: Yeah, we'll see what happens. All right. Thanks, Gary. Appreciate that. 6:39, 20 minutes now before the hour of 7 o'clock. All right, it's official. We now have the text of the U.S. and Iran. The president signed the Memorandum of Understanding at the dinner last night in the Palace of Versailles in France. I saw him physically sign it. So it is signed, even though now there are people speculating about whether or not there are two signings. This is ridiculous. Let me just preface my remarks about don't let the enemy of good be perfect. And this is, I've read through it. It's not perfect. President Trump says it's not perfect. There are some, again, this is a memorandum of understanding, so they're going to be negotiating over the next 60 days, and that clock started last night, over the next 60 days, on a number of issues, including how we get to dismantle, not to dilute, to dismantle and get rid of the nuclear dust. And there's a lot of questions about the other issues as well, but I will tell you this. Number one, it's very difficult. I want to give President Trump credit for doing something no other president in history, actually in the last 47 years has done, and that's hold Iran accountable. So let's start with that. All these armchair generals and so-called conservatives, these neocons, these are the people that actually were itching for a war, a ground war in Iran. They wanted troops in Iran. They wanted troops on boots on the ground. They want on Iranian soil. That was never going to end well, and President Trump knew it. Again, this was not like World War II. Stop comparing it to World War II. That was a world war. We got no help. And ironically, China. China was the one that helped us the most, according to the president yesterday. President Xi Jinping did more to ameliorate this than any other. Forget about the British and the Germans and the rest of them were useless. About as useful as mammary glands on a bull. So, again, it's not World War II. We didn't use a nuclear weapon to kill hundreds of thousands of people to make Japanese surrender. That being said, the president in his 8-minute statement did lay out some goals. And, frankly, we didn't meet them. And, you know, when you start a war, things happen. Things change. The goals change. The focus changes. The mission changes. You never know which direction it's going to take. And I think at this point, punishing Iran, taking them down, it'll be 20 years before they can rebuild what they had. We got to get those nukes out. That's the most important thing to me, added to the president. And at the same time, the president said those ballistic missiles, we'd love them and destroyed all of them, but a lot of them are underground. Unless you put people on the ground in Iran, you weren't going to get all of the ballistic missiles.
3: So we'll be working on a parallel effort with the Gulf nations to address non-nuclear issues such as the conventional ballistic missiles, which we'll be talking about. And support. I mean, they have to have some because other people have some. You got to have some. Somebody said you shouldn't give them one. And I have guys. I like some of these guys. But I don't think they're smart. Sir, you shouldn't let them have any missile. I said, well, what am I going to do? Am I going to let Saudi Arabia have missiles, but they can't have them? Yes, sir. It doesn't work that way, you know? It doesn't work that way. And missiles aren't the problem. Missiles are, they hurt a little location, but they don't blow up the planet.
19: Yeah, and what he's talking about there is if you leave a already weakened country that is desperate without defenses, then it invites other problems. It could the Saudis or any number of other people that would love to see the Iranians taken down completely, but they weren't really there. They helped us a little bit in this whole thing. But again, and here's what I would say. The president speaking softly, carrying a big stick, he still has, again, if you fire a single missile in an offensive manner, matter to any of your neighboring states, Israel, any of the other countries. We'll be right back at it again to knock you back down. And I think he's made that clear. We'll talk about that big stick coming up. And all this, duress over the financial conditions that are being arranged for Iran. We'll get to that here in just a second. Look, I don't like them. They're a state sponsor of terror, but they've been dealt with as significant damage and in a very severe manner by this president. So all these other people, the Bushies and the Obamas and the Bidens and so on and so forth, again, they're the ones that did nothing for 47 years. This president acted not on behalf of the United States, but the entire world. So, have a little bit of a grace and give the guy a little bit of credit. 6:43 traffic and weather on the threes. Now with the update, here's the king of all traffic, Chuck the Body Whitaker.
10: Hey, we're looking at the camera here, I-68 right at the West Virginia line, and it's raining pretty good right there. So see a lot of spray from the vehicles. That's where the heavy rain is right now. And then coming east of there, a little more light rain slowly working its way towards the beltway on the west side. Some of the areas, Baltimore County, maybe Howard, Carroll County, getting some light rain as well. So we'll watch for that. It's coming in from the north and west. The wreck on the Beltway still there. It's on the shoulder. Outer loop, south of Liberty Road, still backed up towards the ramps at 795 with the room to get by. We're filling in on the Parkville side. Right now, 895 is backed up towards the Erdman Avenue ramp. So from there through the tunnel, 15 to 20 minutes, 95, the heavier traffic now right around O'Donnell Street and starting to fill in after the Eastern Avenue Bridge, maybe 7 to 10 minute delays there. Nothing early through Annapolis, still clear at the top of the hill at I-97 at Route 32. I'm Chuck Whitaker with traffic and weather on the threes on Talk Radio 680 WCBM.
19: Fox 25 Weather Authority forecast: hot, humid today, mid-90s, chance of strong to severe thunderstorms and damaging wind, scattered showers overnight. Going to cool things down for your Friday, mid-80s. It'll be less humid tomorrow. And right now, 72, some rain in Parkville, 73 in downtown Baltimore. Let's head over to the Chuck Wagon. 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
11: I have a great urge to lick myself.
19: Yes.
10: As it continues, folks.
19: It does continue. This is, again, the 57th anniversary week. So, again, it's just not one day, folks. This is, we're summing up his career in 1 week.
10: Chuck, that inquiry, by the way,
19: yes?
10: From the Guinness Book of World Records.
19: Oh, really?
10: They want me to send them some information about how many they think I've done in 57 years. How many reports?
19: Was that unsolicited, or did you reach out to Guinness?
10: No, somebody had sent it in my behalf.
19: Somebody that you know, like
10: yes.
19: A friend,
10: mm-hmm.
19: A family member?
10: They said it has to be a world record because nobody could be anywhere near that.
19: Is it Tom
10: multiple
19: Levin?
10: Multiple stations every day, multiple reports for all this time.
19: Yeah. I thought the same thing because we've been doing this a long time. How many shows we've done here on CBM since, in the morning anyway, since 1992. It's about 10,000, but
10: right.
19: I don't know if that's a record. I have to look it up. But think about that. That's a lot of shows.
20: It's a lot of
10: shows. At one point there was some number that we kind of conjured up that there was more than 400,000 reports.
19: Is that all? I would think it'd be,
10: that
19: be more
10: was back,
19: than that.
10: That was way back. That was like early 90s.
19: Okay. Yeah, I would say you're probably approaching a million.
10: I would think.
19: Maybe you just put, wear like a hat with golden arches, say over a million served.
10: Nice. I just want the plaque.
19: You want the plaque. You want to be able to hang it somewhere.
10: I want the guy that says he's done more than anybody else.
19: Well, that certainly is true even without the record. All right. 44,000 diners voting on the best tasting fast food burger. And what do you think comes out number one?
10: Five Guys.
19: Five Guys is now America's favorite burger.
20: I've never had one.
10: Really good.
19: Yeah, really good. Yeah.
20: I'm sorry. I'm a
19: pricey, though.
20: That's why I'm a Whopper fan.
19: A burger now, I think, runs almost close to $12.
10: I was going to say, about $12.50.
19: Yeah. Mm-hmm. So, again, 15% of respondents picked to Five Guys as number one. Burger King took a second place.
20: Good, good. Okay.
19: Following closely behind Five Guys with, again, that 15%. Five Guys was 15.5. In-N-Out, the West Coast chain, came in third place, 12% of consumer votes. Wendy's came in fourth at 10%, and McDonald's rounds out the top five with 8.7%. So, again, something that we've had this with my friends on the West Coast. I've always had Five Guys. They've always said, and I've had both, and I do prefer Five Guys. In-N-Out's really good, though.
20: I don't think we have any here, do we? In-N-Out?
19: No, that's pretty much West Coast. There's also Whataburger. That's sort of like in the Southwest, Texas.
10: What about Wahlburgers? You ever had one of those?
19: No, yes! I've not had one. A Wahlburger?
10: I haven't had one yet.
19: Yeah. You've
20: Long
19: had
20: Island.
19: One?
20: Mm-hmm.
19: Now, where do you get a Wahlburger?
20: This was in Long Island.
19: Oh, okay.
20: At a relative's wedding.
19: Okay. So they served Wahlburgers?
20: Well, no, we went
19: that
20: there.
19: Was a really
20: we
19: went fancy there wedding, day. Wasn't it?
20: Oh, no, this was a fancy wedding. No, they didn't serve Wahlburgers. They had like a 7-hour reception.
19: Oh, okay.
20: At a golf
10: 7-hour reception?
20: Yes.
10: Oh,
20: yes.
10: You can really get liquored up then, boy.
20: Well, I don't remember. That's the thing, but the pictures look great.
19: They had Maggie on a gurney at the end of the night.
20: Pretty much.
10: With an IV drip.
20: But no, the next day we were hungover, so we went to Wahlburgers. I think it was whichever, but yeah, good burger.
19: All right, good stuff. King's Hawaiian is now entering its savory era with new butter buns. So
20: is that
19: know her.
20: Just because that was
19: I like that.
20: Girlfriend.
19: It's called the Hawaiian sweet bread. It's like after the Portuguese sweet bread.
10: It really is good.
19: It really, I like that sweetness in the, in the bread. And now you have a butter bun to go on top of that, so I can't imagine that's
20: gotta
19: be good.
20: So it's got
19: just
20: sweet
19: in time
20: and
19: for
20: butter.
19: Father's Day, you might want to cook some burgers on a King's Hawaiian butter bun.
10: So
19: see what happens. All right, Chuck, seeing a couple. Appreciate that. It is 6:49, 11 minutes now before the hour of 7 o'clock. So we're talking here about the president signing the deal. And this is the big stick we're talking, that if Iran doesn't behave, and again, this money all they're talking about, the sanction relief. Look, I would prefer that we get compensated for we had to expend all sorts of ordnance. We did lose 13 lives. Those families should be compensated in this war. But again, no U.S. tax money is going to rebuild Iran, but there's all sorts of hoops they got to jump through in order to get any of this investment fund or whatever the case may be. But President Trump basically said, if Iran does not behave and if they aren't willing to give up the nukes, here we go again.
3: So when I say permanently, it should be permanently. But if it's not permanently, we will bomb them. They will be bombed, just like I bombed them on Wednesday night and Tuesday night. And was going to bomb them on Thursday night at a level that was 3 times greater. And they knew that. I will bomb them. Now, that's with me as president. If you have a weak, pathetic president, maybe that doesn't happen. But I can only do the job that I have to do.
19: Yeah. And so you still have that. And here's the thing. Iran knows that one of the great things about President Trump is his unpredictability. So you got that out there. He's unpredictable. And if Iran just even messes a little bit, ventures far afield, then I think he's going to hit him again. And they know that. And I think that's going to be the difference this time around. We'll see. 6:51, you're listening to KCN Company.
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19: 6:53, traffic weather on the threes. Once again, the update now with the king of all traffic, Chuck the Body Whitaker.
10: Right in Annapolis, and we're looking live here westbound on the Bay Bridge, and no problems. Three lanes westbound, two lanes eastbound. Very quiet through Parole over towards the Severn River Bridge through there. I-97 at Route 32 with the lanes open. Made a quick check towards the Capitol Beltway. I know some rain is coming in from the west side. No rain yet on the Capitol Beltway. Just the normal heavy traffic. New Hampshire Avenue around to the Mormon Temple. Filling in quick from 214 at Central Avenue around to the Woodrow Wilson Bridge. But there is rain. There's some kind of light rain kind of scattered locally, more of a heavier rain as you're getting out into the western part of the state. The wreck is still there on the outer loop south of Liberty Road with the state police on the right shoulder. Delays now about 7 to 10 minutes moving south into both the harbor tunnels. I'm Chuck Whitaker with traffic and weather on the threes on Talk Radio 680 WCBM.
19: Fox 25 Weather Authority forecast, hot, humid today, mid-90s, chance for strong to severe storms a little bit later on today. Right now, light rain 71 in Ellicott City at 70 in Reisterstown. I just saw this cross my feed on X moments ago. Here is from the Baltimore Banner, which is the left-wing rag, which is taken over from the old Baltimore Sun. The Sun obviously has changed directions, but the banner is picked up. This is the Ted Benatoulis inspired. So, a party switcher and a MAGA loyalist are the GOP's top options to take on more. No bias there, huh? No bias whatsoever in that headline. guess what? Remember who was a college Republican? That would be Wesley Moore. Okay?
20: Party switcher.
19: He's a party switcher. Oh, my God. He's a party switcher. Banner! Banner headlines. You know he's a party switcher? And you know he's a... he's a progressive loyalist now. He's been hijacked by the teachers' unions and the progressive movement. The man has no mind of his own.
20: No, he's a Manchurian candidate. But see, I think that is another risk when you draw attention to these flyers. I mean, it's hard to know, and it's a gamble either way, because you're afraid, well, what if a majority of people believe this about me and, you know, and they get confused and vote a different way and it's enough to make a difference. But sometimes you risk drawing too much attention, which is what the Democrats want in the first place. And then you invite liberal journalists who then draw even more attention and mocking and all that with these articles. So, again, I still think if you're a candidate, look, I think there are valid questions about all the candidates, and I think they also all have reasonable explanations, and they just need to make them. I think it's a valid question to ask Ed Hale why he switched parties. I also think he has a reasonable explanation if you hear his logic. I think it's a valid question to ask Dan Cox, even if you like him, how can you win statewide, unfortunately, in a state, not that there's anything wrong with them, but in a state like Maryland, when you're more of a cultural social conservative, and that's sort of more your brand, that scares a lot of people. But I also think Dan can make the case. So I think that they should just address the concerns, give their leadership position, but I don't think we need to help the Democrats by drawing more attention to their stupid distractions. And then let's unite and fight against all the we are a joke in the country. I've listened to podcasts talking about election integrity. Oh, you know what's happening in Maryland? Yeah. They sent out 500,000 ballots. I mean, we're a joke. So I think we're missing, we're getting distracted by...
19: Well, the joke's been on us, and that's what happens with one-party rule. But you said people are afraid of that kind of thing when you're a constitutional social conservative. It's only because you're demonized by the left wing media, and the Banner has had two stories now in 2 days with MAGA headlines. They went after Nino when Nino was appointed, calling him a MAGA loyalist. Then basically said now the Republican Party in Maryland is turning more MAGA. I wish that were true.
20: No, Trump did increase his vote in Maryland the third time around, which is interesting
19: because MAGA people are fighters, and these other people basically are going along to get along. So we shall see what happens. By the way, the Youth Charging Reform Act is getting pushed back now. Baltimore police said two juveniles busted for having a loaded handgun at the Inner Harbor have prior criminal histories. According to the BPD, Officers responded to reports of armed individuals in the 300 block of Light Street after a brief foot pursuit. They arrested two 16-year-olds and seized a loaded handgun. We find out both the juveniles have prior robbery arrests. Former Deputy Commissioner here in Baltimore, Jason Johnson, says that given their criminal histories, it's possible they were there looking to commit more crime.
15: You have a couple of 16-year-olds with a history of robbery that were out in an area where a lot of tourists frequent with guns. So my guess would be they were probably looking to commit another robbery.
19: Yeah, and just last month, the governor signed into law controversial Youth Charging Reform Act, which reduces the number of offenses for which juveniles can automatically face adult charges. That goes into effect October 1st, and again, all sorts of pushback from prosecutors in Maryland, including Ivan Bates in Baltimore City. And Johnson agrees with Bates and these prosecutors that there are many, many cases that are going to be impacted negatively by the Youth Charging Reform Act.
15: We see many, many, many cases. Many are in Baltimore, but throughout other parts of the state as well, where youthful offenders are involved in serious crimes. It's not being taken seriously. The conditions of their release allow them to continue to reoffend almost immediately. And instead of working to address that problem, the legislature is going in the other direction.
19: Yeah, and then another direction is there's a domino effect in all of this because you have the 18-year-olds and up. They don't want to risk, going to jail for a crime, so they recruit younger kids. They recruit the 15-

0: Next, the Maryland AG issuing guidance on the Community Trust Act, and Sheriff Gaylor has a warning for all parties involved. It's 7 o'clock, and you're listening to Kesey and Company.
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3: Breaking news this hour from Town Hall. I'm Rex Thomason. Secretary of War Hegseth not sugarcoating his remarks to the NATO allies speaking today in Brussels. He's criticizing some European countries who he says are not doing enough to provide for their own defense and are instead relying on the United States.
4: Many countries following through, some that still need to do more. And we will be candid about that, both in private and in public. I think that's important. Friends being honest with friends.
3: Hegseth announcing a six-month Pentagon review of American forces in Europe. And he calls it shameful that European allies denied American forces access to bases during the conflict with Iran. Labeled a Memorandum of Understanding, correspondent Andrew Stewart says a document has been signed by the presidents of the United States and Iran.
5: The agreement would open the Strait of Hormuz toll-free for 2 months. The accord would also affirm a commitment to Lebanon's territorial integrity. This in the face of Israel's action against the terrorist group Hezbollah. Both the U.S. and Iranian presidents have signed the deal.
3: Which also states that Iran may not purchase or produce nuclear weapons. For Tehran, it gets an end of all military action, including in Lebanon, and Iran is granted access to a $300 billion development fund. As Russia launches more overnight attacks on Ukraine, Ukraine strikes back, hitting a Moscow oil refinery with drones, attacking that refinery for the second time in a week. New York City celebrates the NBA champion New York Knicks with a big ticker tape parade today. Millions expected to turn out for what's expected to be one of the biggest parades ever in the Big Apple. Watching Wall Street this morning, stock futures in positive territory so far. Dow futures up 224 points. NASDAQ futures 439 points higher. More on these stories, townhall.com.
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8: 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Here's Chuck Whitaker with traffic and weather on the threes.
9: All right, so the backup on 895 has moved in just a bit. It went from about the Urban Avenue ramp to just around O'Donnell Street now, so that's a little better through there. But 95 is now starting to back up around Moravia Road, and it's just heavy traffic. I haven't seen anything wrong on the roadway, but it's heavy there at Moravia, Eastern Avenue, O'Donnell Street, and then all four lanes are going through the tunnel and coming out on the south end, and eventually down towards Camden Yards at 95 Russell Street and 395 with all the lanes open. Beltway West Side still slowing, and the wreck on the outer loop at one point. We had lane blockage there. It's now been confined to the right shoulder on the outer loop south of Liberty Road. And a couple of reports ago, we mentioned some very heavy rain out in the western part of the state. There's an overturned tractor trailer now in Flintstone on eastbound I-68, and we're blocked off there at exit 56. I'm Chuck Whitaker with traffic and weather on the threes on Talk Radio 680 WCBF.
10: Your Fox 45 forecast, a hot, humid, and stormy day coming up. Temperatures in the mid-90s with a chance for scattered showers and even some thunderstorms, some of which could be strong to severe, main threat being damaging winds, few scattered showers overnight, temperatures back in the low 70s. From the Fox 45 Weather Authority, I'm meteorologist Amy Aronson for Talk Radio 680 WCBM.
8: 75 degrees in Abingdon and 72 in Owings Mills. Mills at 7:04. Here are the latest headlines from the WCBM Maryland News Center. Fox 45 reports that city leaders are touting a

0: any reduction in the city's property tax rate as relief for homeowners, but some residents and experts say the cut is too small to matter and could be offset by other changes approved at City Hall. Baltimore's Board of Estimates approved the penny reduction in property taxes on Wednesday. Under the change, owners of a $300,000 home will save $30 on their property taxes, and owners of a $500,000 home will save $50. And a new era is about to begin for city public schools. Dr. Jermaine Dawson will officially become the district's next CEO in 2 weeks. Project Baltimore recently sat down with Dr. Dawson to discuss his employment contract, academic standards, and the growing challenges facing Maryland public schools. Dr. Dawson on July 1st will become CEO, his first ever job as a superintendent, a role he's assuming as public education nationwide is going through significant changes and challenges. The winning Maryland lottery pick 3 was 324, the pick 4, 5686. 705 on Casey and Company. Stein on Sports coming up next.
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3: 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Mention my name and get a $99 AC tune-up from the comfort guys, my guys. Well, let's not forget the Birds' defense last night.
4: Raleigh lifts one high into right. O'Neal didn't see it at first. He's underneath it in front of the wall. He leaps, and he takes away an extra base hit from Raleigh.
3: Evan Brown had the call on Mass, and Tyler O'Neal robbing Cal Raleigh at a key moment in the game, with the Birds leading 3-1 in the sixth, and Kyle Bradish would make it stand with a career-high 12 strikeouts in 7 2/3 as the Birds snapped that three-game losing streak 5-3 over Seattle last night. Now, the Birds' offense pounded out two home runs among their 10 hits, one from Gunnar Henderson off Seattle starter George Kirby.
5: I've faced him a lot over the past, 3 years, so I'm pretty comfortable against him, and I had a pretty good idea that he was going to try to get a heater there, and didn't miss it that time.
3: Jackson Holliday also homered for Baltimore. It was a solo shot in the ninth. U.S. Open begins this morning at Shinnecock Hills in Southampton, New York, the first venue to host the Open in three different centuries. The world's number one, Scottie Scheffler, tees off at 8:14 this morning, concerned the wind may be a factor.
6: You know, some of the rumors I heard about this place was it can even switch a decent amount throughout the day as well, and so I think this week we're looking mostly at a westerly wind.
3: Now, west winds at Shinnecock are interesting. They make the elevated greens rock hard and fast, and on that note, the world's number one is the +450 favorite to win the Open. It's his 15th consecutive major coming in as the favorite or the co-favorite. Coming up in 30 minutes, the World Cup apparently is full of surprises, and that is Stein on Sports.
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9: 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You missed the first hour. We talked about the presser yesterday by Ed Hale Sr. and statements by Dan Cox slamming the governor and the Democrats for manipulating the GOP primary, or trying to anyway. The president signing the Iran deal so far, it's about split. Some folks are in favor. Some folks are thinking it's the worst decision of his presidency, so you can weigh in on that as well. And we had that Youth Charging Reform Act with the gun bust showing that, yeah, what 16-year-olds with priors somehow get a loaded handgun in there. Looking for future victims, and that's okay here in the state of Maryland. They probably just released right back out on the streets again. Coming up in this hour, Mayor BS says most will benefit from his property tax cut of one penny. The president fighting for the Save America Act. I'll tell you how it can be saved, in spite of what John Thune said on Brett Baer last night. But our top story here today, Harford County Sheriff Jeff Gaylor says an illegal alien accused of sexually abusing an underage girl is now being held without bond in Harford County. A case that Sheriff Gaylor says underscores the importance of cooperation between local and federal law enforcement agencies. According to the charging documents, 32-year-old Yurlis Alvarez is accused of sexually abusing a middle-aged schoolgirl over the course of several years, including exchanging gifts, including stuffed animals for deviant sexual acts. Alvarez was arrested in Bel Air following what authorities described as a year-long investigation involving the Harford County Sheriff's Office, Homeland Security Investigations, and the U.S. Marshals Service.
10: Anytime you make an arrest, you know, you want it to be made as efficiently, effectively, as timely as possible to make sure that there's not time for additional victims.
9: Gaylor said these partnerships that he used to arrest and detain Alvarez, they were instrumental in locating the suspect, identifying a final order of deportation for this El Salvadorian national. And he said these partnerships are crucial to law enforcement.
10: Partnerships are critical. And it's ridiculous that we sit here in a date and time where we have legislators in Annapolis who want us to not cooperate with any of our federal partners.
9: The arrest comes as Maryland's newly enacted Community Trust Act continues to generate debate among law enforcement and state lawmakers. The law limits when local law enforcement can cooperate with feds, including restrictions on sharing certain information, holding individuals beyond their scheduled release dates for immigration purposes. And Gaylor acknowledged that the law did not affect the investigation or arrest of this illegal alien pervert, but it certainly could have or would have down the road.
10: If he was convicted of something lesser, even if a plea deal or something, then I imagine that the Community Trust Act would prevent us from communicating when his sentence was done. He has no business being released back into our community. He has a removal order already on file, and that, under any circumstances, should be communicated with a federal partner. We shouldn't have to check a book to see if there's certain benchmark met.
9: And Gaylor finally says that Maryland, through the Youth Charging Reform Act and Community Trust Act and the ending of the formal 287G agreements, is now a target-rich environment for criminals.
10: Do I think that'll ever happen here in Maryland? No, I fear that we will continue down the wrong path, making our citizens and our communities less safe.
9: Yeah. In other words, Maryland is gone. So arm yourselves. And it's becoming more and more difficult to do that. 713 traffic and weather on the threes, and Lugnuts Johnson is not gone. He's here and will steer you clear.
11: Yep. And some of that heavy rain still out in the western part of the state that we mentioned that. And then there's a big wreck out there in Flintstone. Always love that name. Flintstone area. Do, do, do, you hear the courtesy of French 2 Feet.
9: That'd be a great name for a band, wouldn't it?
11: That was a good idea, yes. Yeah. And Pebbles and Bam Bam, I like them too. Eastbound I-68, 56-mile marker, tractor trailer on it. And I looked at the camera, it was just east of there. There's no traffic there, so it obviously indicates all the eastbound lanes are blocked. They're sending traffic onto Route 40 through there. It's been there for a while, at least an hour or so, on the eastbound side. Beltway right here at the Parkway, no rain. If it's raining, it's very light. The roadways look like they're still dry. The wreck on the Beltway on the west side was still there with a trooper on the right shoulder. Outer loop south of Liberty Road, that's still backed up to 795. The the Parkville side filled in just a bit, and the Harbor Tunnels, they continue to fluctuate back and forth. 895 had moved down to O'Donnell Street. Now it's backed up again to the Erdman Avenue ramp, and now 95 is backed up almost back to the area at Moravia Road. So we'll go 15 to 20 minutes right now, southbound of both the tunnels. JFX still good from Ruxton Road through the ramps downtown. I'm Chuck Whitaker with traffic and weather on the threes on Talk Radio 680 WCBM.
1: Fox 25 Weather Authority forecast, a hot and humid one today. Mid-90s, chance for strong to severe storms, damaging winds, scattered showers overnight, and going to be cooling down tomorrow for your Friday in the mid-80s. It'll be a lot less humid as well. And right now we're looking at 73 in rain for the next hour in Severn and 73 in downtown Baltimore. Time for our MAGA movement update.
12: America's momentum is back. Our spirit is back, our pride is back, our confidence is back, and the American dream is surging bigger and better than ever before.
1: Well, it is official. The president signing last night in Versailles in France, the official memorandum of understanding between Iran, United States, and Gulf State partners, etc. And, of course, the 60-day clock started last night when the signing went into effect. This will be to negotiate the final details of any deal, which don't know if it's going to end up in a treaty that has to be ratified by the Senate or whether it's just going to be a deal. Most importantly, the nuclear materials, the 1,000 pounds of enriched nuclear uranium, which is buried under a mountain thanks to Operation Midnight Hammer. And then, of course, there's also 3% enriched uranium, which could also be used for a dirty bomb. So that's all got to be gotten, taken out of Iran and dismantled completely and seized. It cannot be diluted, cannot be left in the country. And if Iran drags its feet on it, then the bombing will resume. As far as the financial issues, again, Iran has to meet all sorts of certain, they have to jump hurdles, jump through hoops, in order to get that, investment, if you will. No U.S. money will go towards Iran whatsoever. And that is something that, they'll see, because they do have a country to rebuild that was devastated by the U.S. military. The G7, which President Trump is wrapping up at, is bending itself around Trump, showing that the U.S. is still on top. I mean, I was looking at all these people giving him gifts. Did you see that? Germany gave him a soccer jersey, and they're all, basically, he is the boss. When he says he's the boss, he is the boss, and he's acting like the boss, and the rest of the world knows it. Handwritten Jeffrey Epstein notes found and confirm he wanted to hurt Trump as badly as possible, proving once again he wasn't a friend at all to Jeffrey Epstein. President Trump saying yesterday at the G7 that he's been called a Nazi for years, but that may blow up in the Democrats' face.
12: You know why they're seeing all these lunatics, like the guy in Maine with the swastika? You know, for 10 years they've been calling me a Nazi. And now they have a Nazi running. He's got a tattoo on him. I've been denying it for 10 years. They know it's not so, but they've been calling. I don't think they can call it to me anymore, you know?
1: Yeah, and that is something that is so true. They're actually supporting and encouraging a Nazi sympathizer, and he won the Democrat Senate nomination in Maine and will face off against Susan Collins this fall. By the way, the congressional generic ballot has Democrats had a 5-point advantage. Now it's down to 2. And it's, I think, because they have absolute lunatics like Plattner and Tallarico. And now they got, D.C. has a socialist now as mayor. Again, Janice, I think Lewis George is her name. She's a Mamdani clone in our nation's capital. It's interesting to see if President Trump will invoke section, I think it's 730 on home rule, where it's really up to the president, and it's in the Constitution where, you know, he can say, that's it, we're done, and we're taking over the city. Which he kind of is already. He's sort of like the unofficial mayor of Washington. So it's just not Maryland Republicans that shoot themselves in the foot on a daily basis. The Georgia Republicans have rejected Governor Kemp's call for a 2028 redistricting that would have added 2 Republican seats in Georgia. So again, we've seen others. Indiana, and they paid the price. Georgia might be next as well. President Trump is suspending the Director of National Intelligence nomination, Jay Clayton, and his support for FISA, pending the Save America Act.
9: And that's not sitting well with people like John Cornyn, who basically is publicly saying he's blackmailing President Trump to gain access to the Trump family tax records. He wrote on X the other day, had a positive interview with Acting Attorney General Todd Blanche, who's been nominated for the Senate-confirmed job. He committed to further briefing on the tax audit issue involving President Trump and his family. I will not make a decision on confirmation until after that briefing and completion of his hearing. So Cornyn is basically saying, we want access to Trump's tax records and his family tax records. Otherwise, I won't vote for Todd Blanche. So, again, the rhinos show their true colors. And, of course, Cornyn is still ticked off that Trump endorsed Ken Paxton for Senate as well. So there you have it. And coming up at the bottom of the hour, we'll take a look at the Save America Act in greater detail. 515 days into the new golden age.
13: And we are just getting started.
9: YMCA. 7:21, 21 minutes after the hour now on Casey and Company. 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
9: I'm just curious. You know, the Democrats are all hot and bothered over this UFC fighter that said Michelle Obama's a man. Remember that? We played that for you on Monday. I mean, I don't understand why they're so confused, because they have a Supreme Court justice that can't even define what a woman is. So, you know, how would they know?
19: Somebody has to look.
9: We're nominating you, Chuck.
1: This is a job.
11: Don't be me,
1: this
11: honey.
1: Is a job that you are uniquely qualified for in your 57
11: I got
1: years.
11: Nothing to do with Big Mike.
1: What's happening out there?
11: And I'm not going over there tomorrow because I'm off tomorrow, so I don't get to let that rumor get out. All right, so now we'll move on. Thank you very much. Southbound I-97 is now the normal delay. Right here, Route 32, down to the bridge at 178. Everything's good. It's all gray. It's all cloudy and no sun problems today going down through there. And then coming off the Bay Bridge, 3 westbound, 2 eastbound, and then we're clear at the Severn River Bridge. Not a problem. Keep looking at the radar. Keep showing the light rain kind of getting closer to the Beltway and the city. But all this heavy rain is now out around Frederick and Hagerstown, Cumberland. Big wreck on Interstate 68 eastbound at the 56-mile marker. That's a tractor trailer on its side, and a detour still underway through there. I'm Chuck Whitaker with traffic and weather on the threes on Talk Radio 680 WCBM.
1: Fox 25 Weather Authority forecast, hot and humid, mid-90s, chance for a strong to severe storms, damaging winds, scattered showers overnight, and be cooler tomorrow, mid-80s and less humid. And rain the next hour, 76 in Annapolis, and right now it is 73 in Middle River. 725, you're up to date here with Casey and Company. We're talking about the Community Trust Act, as we heard Sheriff Giller warn, got an illegal alien, and a lot of questions. Marty wants to know if the young girl was also a member of the immigrant community, because often they prey on their own, these predators, so on and so forth. But the Maryland Attorney General's Office providing new guidance on how law enforcement agencies should interpret the state's new Community Trust Act law, which Governor Moore allowed to become law by not signing it. Doesn't have the stones, actually, to put his name to such a controversial feature. And again, this prohibits cooperation with local law enforcement and federal partners. And now we have some clarification. They named the agencies that it affects. And this would be ICE, Customs Enforcement, Customs and Border Protection, CBP, and U.S. Citizenship and Immigration Services, or the U.S. CIS. In addition, other federal agencies may fall under the definition if they have an immigration enforcement mission. So it is only really about immigration, which we've said all along. Democrats are worried that they're going to lose their voter base of illegal aliens and the immigrant community as well. It prohibits law enforcement officers from performing regular police functions, from providing federal immigration authorities with information obtained during the course of their duties unless required by a valid court order. And also, here's where it gets a little murky. State and local law enforcement officers may continue sharing information with these immigration agencies if it's relevant to a criminal investigation, according to the guidance. Well, how the hell would you know? Congressman Andy Harris reacting to the AG's letter.
19: Well, that's just window dressing. The fact of the matter is they don't want immigration laws enforced, and the enforcement of immigration laws, especially in cases like this, keep the community safe. So the bottom line is that, again, the Maryland General Assembly doesn't want us to enforce immigration laws, even against criminals, and that just shouldn't be tolerated.
1: Sheriff DeWeese of Carroll County says this is nothing more than CYA for Attorney General Anthony Brown.
20: I think what he's doing is trying to impact the lawsuit. Mm-hmm. Like, he's trying to give the General Assembly cover for the mistake that they made with the Community Trust Act. It's clear as mud, and now the Attorney General, who is supposed to be allied with law enforcement, is really truly an adversary to law enforcement.
1: Yeah, but the Attorney General is a Democrat first and a law enforcement officer second, and that's a distant second, and DeWeese defines the issue at hand.
20: And that becomes the issue, is that it just literally takes time away from us to do our actual jobs.
1: Yeah, they're out there trying to enforce the law, keep law and order, and now they got to stop and go, wait a minute, can I even cooperate? Can I participate? Do I have to? What do I have to do under the this letter is again very murky. It doesn't really define what the law enforcement officers have to do, and again, it's caused a lot of confusion. And DeWeese says he envisions a scenario where you may have sheriffs, police officers in the field that may have to call a hotline to get clarification.
20: They have a lot of attorney generals, assistant attorney generals out there that will answer a 24-hour hotline so that we can call and give them a briefing on a case to determine whether it's something that we should be working on or not, because that's really what it's going to amount to.
0: You know, I'm not sure that, look, California's pretty messed up. New York, I think, is gone. Jersey, I think, is gone. Illinois is bad. In the entire West Coast. I got to tell you, Massachusetts. But Maryland, I think, is now vying for the Stanley Cup of screwed up states. Okay, I really do. I mean, you look at the education, you look at ongoing crime, they can say homicides are down, but juvenile crime is exploding. Property values, again, the tax base, retirees, you name it. Just about every aspect of the state and has been neglected and is under assault by one-party rule. And that's a darn shame. All right, coming up next, the president is fighting for the Save America Act. But where are all the Republican senators? It's 7:30, time for news headlines. Here's Maggie.
21: Thanks, good morning. Fox 45 reports that with Maryland's gubernatorial primary election nearing, state elections officials are urging voters to make a plan as the final day of in-person early voting approaches. In-person early voting in the gubernatorial primary election ends Thursday, June 18th, according to the Maryland State Board of Elections. Early voting will run from 7 a.m. to 8 p.m. Thursday, and voters who are in line by 8 p.m. will be allowed to cast a ballot. And two teachers were injured Tuesday afternoon following an assault involving a student at Roy Williams Elementary School. Hartford County officials said deputies were called to the school located at 201 Oakington Road in Havre de Grace around 3:33 p.m. on June 16th. Staff told deputies that an assault occurred and two school personnel sustained injuries consistent with being stabbed, according to the Harford County Sheriff's Office. School staff and deputies, including a roving school resource officer, provided immediate aid to the teachers until EMS arrived and took over. And a Baltimore man with previous murder convictions was sentenced to federal prison after illegally possessing a firearm and firing at a vehicle during a shootout in East Baltimore, officials stated. James Beverly Jr., 40, was sentenced to 54 months in prison, followed by 3 years of supervised release. In February 2024, officials reported that Beverly planned to distribute drugs, specifically fentanyl and cocaine base, which were packaged for distribution. Beverly was also in possession of a loaded semi-automatic pistol. And Fox 45 reports that an undocumented immigrant accused of sexually abusing an underage girl is being held without bond in Harford County. It's 7:31 on Casey and Company. Coming up next, Chuck Whitaker with traffic and weather on the threes.
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21: 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Here's Chuck Whitaker with traffic and weather on the threes.
26: 895 is still backed up right around the Urban Avenue ramp, not quite back to Pulaski Highway, but it's heavy through there. And then the Fort McHenry Tunnel, all four lanes are open, just watching the pace there. They're coming out of the South Tunnel going down towards 395 at Camden Yards. But we are getting a backup and a slowdown on 95 that not quite extends back to Moravia Road. So right now we're 15 to 20-minute delays southbound with no issues there. JFX just looked at it and we're clear from Ruxton Road through the ramps downtown. The west side outer loop, they're still looking at a wreck that was on the shoulder on the outer loop south of Liberty Road. I'm Chuck Whitaker with traffic and weather on the threes on Talk Radio 680 WCBM.
27: Your Fox 45 forecast, a hot, humid, and stormy day coming up. Temperatures in the mid-90s with a chance for scattered showers and even some thunderstorms, some of which could be strong to severe, main threat being damaging winds. Few scattered showers overnight, temperatures back in the low 70s. From the Fox 45 Weather Authority, I'm meteorologist Amy Aronson for Talk Radio 680 WCBM.
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2: Well, Jackson Holiday went yard in the Great Northwest.
3: Fly ball deep right center field. This one's golfed out toward the wall and gone. Up into the no-fly zone, Jackson Holiday knocks it out of here.
2: Kevin Brown had the call on Masson. Holiday struggled since coming off the IL, but his ninth-inning homer gave the Birds some insurance last night as Baltimore beat Seattle 5-3 was the final. The series now tied at 1. The Birds banged out 10 hits last night and all three more from Blaze Alexander, who manager Albernez says is crushing it.
4: He's just really confident in the box right now. Like, the at-bat quality is awesome. Like, even, like, he's not swinging early, getting hits. Like, he's grounding out at-bats. He's laying off tough pitches.
2: Last 16 games for Blaze Alexander, dating back to May 25th, 25 for 53 at the plate, batting .472 with six doubles and 13 ribbies. There's only one player that has a higher OPS in that span, and that is Shohei Ohtani. Elsewhere in the division, the Rays having a tough time in Los Angeles, looking to salvage at least one game from the Dodgers.
5: This is when the rest of the league rubs out.
3: Freeman flies it to deep center field. Mullins going back. He's out of room. Goodbye. Freddie Freeman flips the score with a two-run shot.
2: Joe Davis had the call on Sportsnet LA. It wasn't to be for Tampa Bay. Freddie Freeman does it again. Home run number 12 on the year. And the LA bullpen made it stand in relief of Shohei, who allowed a season-high four runs in six innings. Dodgers sweep the Rays 5-4 was the final. World Cup action yesterday in Houston, Texas. Another African nation rising up.
3: In goes the cross. Two and save. He's a touch.
2: Call on Fox Sports, the Congo DR playing in the World Cup for the first time in 52 years with Yohan Wissa scoring the first World Cup goal in the nation's history. The Leopards, as they're known, play the Portuguese to a 1-1 tie, holding the great Cristiano Ronaldo scoreless on three shots. Elsewhere, England gets a pair of goals from the great Harry Kane, 4-2 over Croatia. Ghana blanks Panama 1-0. Colombia over Uzbekistan 3-1. And finally, the U.S. Open teeing off as we speak at Shinnecock Hills in New York. And the question is, will the UK invasion continue this weekend? Talking about golfers from the UK claiming the first two majors of the year. Rory McIlroy at the Masters and Aaron Rye a couple weeks back at Aramanic. Question posed to McIlroy is, can the UK three-peat this weekend?
6: You know, I would say this is more of a UK European style of test than certainly the first two majors at Augusta and Aramanic. So it certainly wouldn't surprise me to see a few players from Europe and the UK in contention on Sunday.
2: McIlroy teeing off at 7:52 a.m. this morning, starting on the 10th tee alongside his Ryder Cup teammates Ludvig Åberg and Tommy Fleetwood. The time now is 7:37 when we return Bias in the NFL.
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2: You know, this is a slippery one, and I'm not 100% sure how I feel about it, but it's an article, an opinion piece written by Mike Preston in The Sun this morning, with an interview that he had with Marvin Lewis, the Ravens' former defensive coordinator, right, former head coach of Cincinnati, and the title is Marvin Lewis Knows the Hurdles Facing Ravens' Anthony Weaver, and that is to become a black head coach in the National Football League. And this has been something that's been an issue that's been going on for years. To my knowledge, there are only three black head football coaches in the NFL. Todd Bowles with Tampa, Aaron Glenn with the Jets, and D'Amico Ryans with Houston. So the odds are obviously against Anthony Weaver, but is it a merit thing? Is it an implicit bias thing? Like, what goes on in the NFL where 65% of the players are African American and only 10% of the head coaches are black?
0: You know, it's a good question. I would say first and foremost, everybody wants to win in the NFL. So I don't think race is a factor. If you have somebody that has come up through the ranks and is obviously paid attention, knows the game, knows X's and O's, can inspire, can lead, then I don't think race is a factor. I think a lot of maybe some owners are different, but I would think that some certainly would. A lot of teams would consider a black head coach as long as they think that he can take them to the Super Bowl.
2: Well, I think that the Rooney Rule, where teams have to interview at least one candidate, a black candidate, mm-hmm. actually hurts the process.
0: Yes, I agree with that wholeheartedly.
2: Because it puts the tokenism
0: yes.
2: right on top.
0: Yeah.
2: And
0: well,
2: so,
0: I think for the longest time we didn't see black quarterbacks, right?
2: Correct.
0: So now we have, I think, I don't know what it is, but it's got to be 30%, 40% maybe.
2: Yeah, I would say almost half.
0: Yeah, so again, that is, I mean, Doug Williams, I remember with the Redskins.
2: The first black one to win a Super Bowl.
0: That yep. opened the door, opened the floodgates, and now you have these incredible athletes like Lamar Jackson and Jaden Daniels, and there are many, many more very gifted black athletes who are quarterbacks now. And this whole thing that they're not smart enough to understand the game, that is just absolute bull dookie, as they say.
2: I just wonder if the game itself is changing, the face of the game. You've got much more athletic quarterbacks now. You're asking your quarterbacks to be more athletic. Then why doesn't that transfer yet to the head coaches? I just can't wrap my head around it.
0: I think it will, but I think it's more difficult because again, you get a chance to prove it on the field each and every day for these athletes. I think for guys like I know Jaden is a student of the game, so
2: he
0: might make a great coach one day because these guys understand X's and O's. A lot of these guys that are gifted athletes, they don't really get into the X and O's so much.
2: It's an interesting debate.
0: Yeah. All right, thanks, Gary. Yep. 7:40, 20 minutes before the hour of 8 o'clock. So the Save America Act, President Trump is doubling down. He wants it passed. And he's suspended his DNI nominee. He's threatening not to support and sign anything with FISA unless the Save America Act. And that led John Thune to go on a special report with Brett Baer last night. By the way, if you don't know, Save America Act would require proof of citizenship. It stands for Safeguard the American Voter Eligibility Act. Proof of citizenship, photo ID, in-person registration, voter roll purges, you name it. This would clean up our elections. That's the reason why the Democrats and the Uniparty rhinos actually absolutely hate it. Here's one of those rhinos, John Thune, on with Brett Baer last night.
7: The only way you can get, obviously, get this done is to nuke the legislative filibuster, and that is not something that we have anywhere close to the votes to do. So we've had votes. We had it on the floor. It was the pending business in the Senate for a couple of weeks. We've done everything we can to date. We'll continue to put the Democrats on record. The Democrats are voting against an issue that 80 to 85% of the American people are for, and we need to hold them accountable for that.
0: But it's just not the Democrats. John Thune, the buffoon, is a weak leader. He's not even a leader. I hesitate to use that term. But he says the only way. No, there is another way. And history, all you have to do is look at history to find the other way. Now, it's difficult. It's lengthy, but it can be done. The Civil Rights Act of 1964 was 30 votes shy of passing in the Senate. So all you have to do is debate the bill. That's exactly what they did for months. For months, this debate dragged on. It does take up a lot of time. You don't get a heck of a lot more done in the Senate proceedings. But President Trump is right. This is the most important bill that the Senate could pass, and they should devote the time to it. Now, over those months of debate, eventually they made changes to the bill, they debated it, and they eventually got it passed. The Civil Rights Act of 1964 was passed by a simple majority vote after debating for months. You didn't need the filibuster. All right. So the same thing can be done with the Save America Act, but John Thune has to have the intestinal fortitude to tell the Senate leadership, we're going to do this and we're going to stay in session. Because number one, not only are they weak and they don't like President Trump's agenda, they're lazy too. They want to go on summer recess again. So here's the thing. You need to pressure, especially Republican senators, just like they did for the Civil Rights Act of 1964. They need to do it for the Save America Act of 2026. 743. 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Once again, the update. Oh, by the way, we need a caller for Choose Your Fake News, 410-922-6680, 1-800-WCBM-680. 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
26: And brought to you as a service, Bernie's Automotive, 601 Back Riverneck Road in Essex. The weather radar showing that the rain is overspreading the area, but I'm looking at the live shot here of the Beltway above Security Boulevard. It looks like the roadway, to me, is still basically dry. There could be some light rain in that area, but no impact right now. We're definitely backed up on the outer loop, and there was a wreck early this morning that was still on the right shoulder on the outer loop south of Liberty Road with a trooper, another car, and the tractor trailer on the right side that was still sitting there as of 10 minutes ago. Just kind of looking a little bit further down to see if there may be something after that towards I-70, and it's not. The pace is actually pretty good right through there. JFX, you're still clear. Delays, heavy traffic, normal stuff right now. 15 to 20 minute delays southbound at both the harbor tunnels. Heavy rain and an overturned tractor trailer out in the western part of the state on Interstate 68 eastbound at the 56 mile marker. Looks like that detour is still underway. Summer driving can be hard on your vehicle, so let Bernie's Automotive keep you safely on the road with a complete system checkup. Bernie is right there, 601 Back Riverneck Road in Essex. I'm Chuck Whitaker with traffic and weather on the threes on Talk Radio 680 WCBM.
0: Fox 45 Weather Authority forecast. It is going to be last couple of days of springtime here now. Hot and humid today. Mid-90s chance for strong to severe storms, damaging winds. We get some scattered showers overnight. Things cool down for your Friday. Mid-80s, less humid. And we'll take a peek at your weekend and Father's Day forecast here for you tomorrow on the program. Right now, it is kind of cloudy, overcast, rain in the next hour. 72 in Ellicott City. And it is 73 in Parkville. Time to choose your fake news. Three stories, one of which is not true. Identify the fake news story, and you will be the winner. And today our contestant is Anita in Arbutus. Good morning, Anita.
8: Good morning.
0: Would you like to go first, second, third, or last?
8: I think I'll go third.
0: Third. Okay. Anita wants to go third today. Good luck to you. Here are your three stories. Story one, this might be America's 250th birthday, but that doesn't seem to matter to most Democrats. According to a new poll, only 27% of Democrats are planning to display the American flag this July 4th. Another poll found that fewer than one in five Democrats are proud to be Americans. Story two, students at Harvard are experiencing mental illness at a rate that is double the general population. Everyone knows that higher education in the United States has needs serious reforms, but this is ridiculous. They said what's happening at Harvard might be happening at colleges all across the country, and they're struggling with mental illness. And story three, Liberty University in Virginia becomes the first college to offer a dad joke class. Introduction to fatherly wordplay humor is a freshman elective worth one credit. And the professor of the class claims that dad jokes actually help families bond. Story one, only 27% of Democrats plan to display the American flag on Independence Day. Story two, a large percentage of Harvard students experience mental illness at school. Or story three, Liberty offers dad joke class, first in the nation. All right, we'll start with Maggie.
10: Of course you will. I have to go with number three.
0: Okay, Maggie goes, you don't have to, but
10: well,
0: it's your choice.
10: I'm looking at the other stuff in front of me, and it's... I have to go with number three.
0: Maggie chooses number three. Chuck?
12: Three.
0: Chuck goes for three. Anita?
8: I'm going to say three because two has to be true. Has to be.
0: Okay.
8: I'm going to Harvard. And I'm going to say three. I would love for that to be true, being a dad joke lover, but... I don't think it is.
0: You're not buying it. Okay, Anita goes for number three, and Kristen.
13: I don't know. Liberty's had some weird things the last decade or so. I actually am going to say that's true, and I definitely believe the Democrats not flying the flag, because now it's TDS. Like, they associate being patriotic with supporting Trump, which actually is a compliment. It was ironic. Anyway, and that's true. I'm going to go with number two.
0: All right. Kristen goes for story number two. Nobody wants for story number one. It's kind of... I guess it's not shocking anymore.
13: It's sad. Nope.
0: 27% of Democrats will not fly the flag at all.
8: And, no, they need room for those pride flags.
10: Exactly.
0: Very good. Good line, Anita. Story number two, the Christmas vote for that. Shocking percentage of Harvard students say they experience mental illness. That is also a true story. Ooh. Story three, no dad joke class at Liberty University. Congratulations, Anita. You Wait, are a winner.
8: Did everybody but Kristen get it?
0: Yes. Yeah.
8: Okay, I just want to rub that in a little bit.
10: Okay. Listener burn.
13: Jeez. It was one day. Everybody. All right. That's fine. I'm not going to cry about it.
10: No, I feel, I do feel your pain.
0: Hi, Anita. Thanks again.
10: I felt that pain.
0: Exactly.
9: Did you?
10: I did.
9: That's like an ooh-ah burst. Like, ooh, ah.
0: Oh. Chuck is administering more pain as we speak.
10: It's smart.
9: It's true.
0: Chris is not worried. She's comfortably in the lead, as they say. But she's shrugging her shoulders. I was like, what does it get me? It gets you the respect and admiration of thousands of listeners. With the exception of Anita, of course. All right, 7:49, 10 minutes now before the hour of 8 o'clock. 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
0: It's 7:52. It's 8 minutes now before the hour of 8 o'clock. Here on Casey and Company, Talk Radio 680 WCBM, top of the hour. When do you hear the deal that Dr. Jermaine Dawson, the new School City CEO, got? It's amazing, folks. It is just amazing. And look, I hope he works out. I hope he's the best thing since sliced bread and is able to turn city schools around. But you just have to wonder, again, where are the incentives? Where is the motivation here? When you give people this kind of money with this kind of deal and the perks and bennies, again, the only people that get that kind of outrageous, obscene deal are people like Chuck Whitaker. But he's already proven himself over 57 years with excellent traffic reporting. That's why the deal is, I won't even begin to take a shot at this kind of deal.
26: No, you shouldn't. When I'm you're not. In that I'm elite not. Status.
0: That's right. You are an elite.
26: The yes. only thing you can do is look up on the pedestal and see what I'm showing back to you.
0: Oh, my God. Twins.
26: Woman walks in a hardware store. Says to the clerk.
0: Oh,
26: I'll put it online somewhere so they can hear.
0: That's right. Store. Thank you.
26: 95. Southbound is slowing right before the Eastern Avenue Bridge. It's a speed reduction there. The all four lanes are open at the Fort McHenry Tunnel. So you just kind of ride it out, and then you're okay towards 95 and Camden Yards, and from there out to the way southwest side. 895 is still slowing as well right around the Eastern Avenue Bridge. But keeping in mind, 895 is only a two-lane road on the southbound side. Some rain showers kind of moving into the area. The further west and north you go into the state, that's where the heavy rain is, and it's coming in from the western part of the state. Big wreck on I-68 eastbound, 56-mile marker out in the western part. Heavy rain still there at the scene. I'm Chuck Whitaker with traffic and weather on the threes. Wait a minute. Excuse me. 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
0: You had to wait a minute, and then we got it anyway?
26: Well, I couldn't get to the switch. Sorry.
0: Yeah, that's okay. We don't want you to switch.
26: You keep saying I have short arms.
0: We like you just the way you are.
26: I apologize for my indiscretion on the air.
0: No problem. We'll see you in a couple. Fox 25 Weather Authority forecast: hot and humid today, mid-90s, chance for strong to severe storms, damaging winds, etc. Scattered showers overnight, and it's going to cool down for your Friday. Right now, 71 Forest Hill, 75 in Dundalk, and of course, Mayor Scott, Mayor BS, saying touting this penny reduction in the city's property tax rate. We talked a little bit about it yesterday. Some residents and experts obviously saying this is way too small to matter and could be offset by the other changes approved at City Hall. Again, if you are a city property owner, let's say you got a $300,000 home, this property tax cut of one penny will save you $30 on your property tax. But we also did the math yesterday on the show that the increase of the homestead tax credit cap going from 4% to 5%, they're taking it up by 1%. And when you do the math, it actually wipes out that tax cut that you're going to get, and actually the city will have a net profit out of the whole exchange. And many economists, David Williams of the Maryland Taxpayers Alliance and Anirban Basu, he's a local economist as well, criticizing the city's approach.
16: Raising the homestead tax credit actually means that taxes are increasing and costs are increasing for some property owners.
17: I think the city policymakers look at the residents of Baltimore City and say, okay, this is a fixed group of people. How can we extract the most money from them?
0: Yeah, and that's and again, I tell you, the Democrats are just devious in the way that they devise these confiscatory tax schemes, be it income tax, be it paint taxes. Of course, you had a Republican there by the name of Chris West that signed on to that, by the way. So some of the Republicans are just as bad, if not worse, than the Democrats, because you know what the Democrats do. You know who they are. Republicans, you know, portray you as being a friend to the voter, and they actually are the exact opposite. So thank goodness addition by subtraction, he's gone. But in any event, Mayor Scott defending this this program as being is going to be an overall benefit to most city property owners.
19: I won't say no one, but we're talking about overwhelmingly the folks in Baltimore City, and the average homeowner in Baltimore City will see a reduction. Overwhelmingly, by far. We, again, this year is the first small cut. Next year is a larger one, and then they will continue after that. This is a sustainable and really responsible way to do it.
0: Anybody believe that? Does anybody believe for one second when the mayor says that most people are going to get the tax? Well, everybody's going to get it. They're all going to get the property penny, the reduction in the city's property tax rate. Everybody's going to get that. But the question is how much your property is valued at, what it's worth. So, as I said, even if it's a $200,000 home, I did the math yesterday, that means the city's going to end up netting $25 out of the whole deal, the cap raise and the tax cut. So this is nothing more than a shell game. This is another scheme by Democrats to separate from you from your hard-earned money and then tell you, it's like, remember, you'll own nothing and be happy. This is the mindset. Okay, you'll get a penny tax cut and you'll be happy with it no matter what we say, but we're going to get money out of the deal anyway. So that's what they're basically expecting us to buy into and to swallow. And he said this idea that's part of the larger, longer-term plan. Again, this is a city that's got a deficit right now of $64 million by the end of this year. And so, obviously, if they cut property taxes a penny, which is already, what, $2.25 per $100 of assessed value, so now it will be $2.24 per $100 of assessed value, that is going to leave them short, right? But no, it won't, because they're boosting your homestead tax credit from 4% to 5%, so they're going to get the money anyway. They always do. But again, I heard in the Fox 45 story, there was a guy complaining about this, that, and the other thing, that this was, you know, basically, we were being deceived. And at the end of the interview, they go, well, are you happy with City Hall? He goes, nah, you know, here and there. So this is the problem. We have met the enemy, and the enemy is us. All right, coming up next, Maryland, the Baltimore City School CEO gets a really sweetheart deal. We'll take a look at that. Mackenzie Frost joins us to take a look at some Democrat primary races. And a little bit later on, it's time to stop the mail.

0: Iranian president. And President Trump says that any benefits tied to that agreement definitely come with some strings attached.
1: President Trump is discussing a proposed investment fund tied to the new memorandum of understanding between the United States and Iran.
2: We're not doing anything. We're not putting up money. Only if they're doing things right. If they're doing things right, if people want to invest, they can invest. But they had this $300 million fund. It's only $300 million fund. It's only if they're doing things right.
1: Under the proposal, any investment would come from Gulf countries, not American taxpayers. Willie Nelson, the White House.
0: Secretary of War Hegseth has a bone to pick with the NATO allies, and he is certainly not shy about letting them know exactly where he stands.
3: Defense Secretary Pete Hegseth has criticized NATO allies for not taking more responsibility for their own security. The Pentagon chief announced a six-month Pentagon review of American forces in Europe to ensure NATO moves towards Europe leading its own defense. Speaking in Brussels on Thursday, Hegseth called it shameful that European allies denied U.S. forces access to bases for attacks on Iran. He emphasized the need for a new upgraded NATO, which he called NATO 3.0.
4: NATO 3.0 is post-Cold War recognition that it needs to go back to a real hardline military alliance.
3: I'm Karen Scheller.
0: What's left of Tropical Storm Arthur is raining on southeast Texas. The coast there, also Mississippi and Alabama, are seeing some flooding as well from that storm. On Wall Street this morning, the Dow futures are up 118 points. NASDAQ futures 405 points higher. More on these stories. TownHall.com.
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6: 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Here's Chuck Whitaker with traffic and weather on the threes.
7: Looking at 795 just above Franklin Boulevard and up towards the ramp at 140, light to moderate traffic northbound, busy southbound, but the light rain has arrived there now. So some areas now north and west are getting a little bit more of the light rain starting to work its way in towards areas on the Beltway. The more heavier rain is still out into the western part of the state, but just enough rain now that the roadway conditions for the last hour of the rush hour could be a little bit tricky through some areas, so factor that in if you're getting ready to head out right now. I'm Chuck Whitaker with traffic and weather on the threes on Talk Radio 680 WCBM.
8: Your Fox 45 forecast, a hot, humid, and stormy day coming up. Temperatures in the mid-90s with a chance for scattered showers and even some thunderstorms, some of which could be strong to severe, main threat being damaging winds, few scattered showers overnight, temperatures back in the low 70s. From the Fox 45 Weather Authority, I'm meteorologist Amy Aronson for Talk Radio 680 WCBM.
6: 74 degrees in Randallstown at 75 at the Kent Narrows at 804. Here are the latest headlines from the WCBM Maryland News Center. Fox 45 reports that an undocumented immigrant accused of sexually abusing an underage girl is being held without bond in Harford County. A case Sheriff Jeffrey Gaylor says underscores the importance of cooperation between local and federal law enforcement agencies. According to charging documents, 32-year-old Yerlis Alvarez Alvarez is accused of sexually abusing a middle school-age girl over the course of several years. Investigators allege he exchanged gifts, including stuffed animals, for sexual acts. And a Maryland lawmaker helped establish an energy fund that later sent about $19 million in state tax dollars to his nonprofit, raising concerns from some experts and a fellow lawmaker about government ethics and conflicts of interest. Maryland Energy Administration records reviewed by Spotlight on Maryland show Civic Works, the Baltimore nonprofit led by Delegate Dana Stein, received $18.8 million through the Strategic Energy Investment Fund between 2009 and 2025.

0: The winning Maryland lottery number pick 3 was 324. The pick 4, 5686. It's 8:05 on Casey and Company. Stein on Sports coming up next.
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5: 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Mention my name and get a $99 AC tune-up from the Comfort Guys, my guys. O's with a nice team win last night. Homers from Gunnar Henderson and Jackson Holliday. Excellent defense and a career-high 12 strikeouts from Kyle Bradish. You wrap all that up into a 5-3 win over the Mariners, evening that series at one game apiece. Now, Ryan Helsley also making his return off the IL. Shaky at the start, giving up a pair of solo shots to lead off the ninth, but manager Albernez was satisfied nonetheless.
6: They were on the first pitch either, the first two guys, and they did a great job putting swings on and getting to it, but you know, it was great to see Helsley back out there. He was efficient, slider looked great, split looked great, and he was throwing strikes.
5: Helsley coming back after 7 weeks on the injured list with right elbow inflammation. Meanwhile, elsewhere in baseball, the Angels were in the desert yesterday, taking on the Diamondbacks. Steve Berthiaume had the call on D-backs TV. Corbin Carroll having a year, his 14th of the year. That one a grand slam. 42 runs driven in, and Arizona takes care of the Angels. 8-1 was the final. And finally, a tremendous gesture by both Loyola University and UMBC. The men's soccer programs will host an annual match to honor 16-year-old Blake Elliott, a C. Milton Wright High School student who died in a car crash last year. Elliott was a star soccer player at C. Milton Wright in Harford County. She died September 18th, when the vehicle that she was in stopped to make a left turn on Route 543 and was struck from behind by another vehicle, pushing the car into the path of a school bus. Elliott's father, Rob Elliott, played for both Loyola and UMBC in the late 80s and early 90s. Coming up in 30 minutes, the Ravens announcing their summer schedule. And that is Stein on Sports.
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9: 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Coming up in this hour, reasons why we need to stop the mail-in ballot madness. And it is madness. We're insane as an electorate to allow this to continue. Mackenzie Frost joins us at the bottom of the hour. We'll take a look at the peek at some of the Democrat primaries. Did Bill Ferguson flip-flop on the redistricting because of his competition in the Democrat primary? Interesting question. And then later on, of course, the stopping the mail-in ballot madness. But the top story here today is this deal that Dr. Jermaine Dawson is getting now from the to be the new city's school CEO, superintendent of schools of the city. Chris Pabst of Project Baltimore, Fox 25, sitting down with Dr. Dawson. And interestingly enough, asking some very interesting questions. And I give Dr. Dawson credit for sitting down, and at least they all kind of do the first moment. And then as the news gets worse and worse in Baltimore City Schools, like Dr. Santelisis and others, they just decide they're not interested in giving the media interviews anymore. But he did sit down with Chris Pabst, and Chris Pabst asked him a good question as to why, you know, there's chronic absenteeism, why more and more folks are opting out of attending Baltimore City Schools.
8: In Maryland, the amount of students enrolled in charter schools since 2010 has more than doubled. The amount of homeschoolers in Maryland has more than doubled in the past decade. In your view, why are more families choosing to leave the traditional public education setting?
10: I can't speak directly to know what the intent of parents are, but what I can say as a parent is that parents, what they're really saying is that they want choice.
9: They want choice. Here's that word, choice. And that would be school choice. And look, school choice is like, to the teachers' unions, like mirrors are to vampires, okay? This is something that it's interesting to hear a school superintendent of Baltimore City Schools that came out of the Philadelphia City School District in Birmingham, Alabama School District talking about that he supports school choice.
10: I believe that parents should have choice. I think choice is actually good. It gives you an opportunity to be competitive. What I want to do is to be able to strengthen our public schools and our charter schools so that it can be, continue to be, a place of choice for our parents in the future.
9: Kind of spinning that. He's for choice, but he's hoping that you choose Baltimore City Schools. And how do you do that when you have policies that if a child is not in school, and there have been a lot of these cases, Pabst has interviewed other teachers in the past, where they've not shown up at school for long periods of time, weeks, if not months, and not there for the homework, not there for the tests, not there for anything, really. But the school policy is to give them a 50, a 5-0 on their assignment, even though they don't even show up. They should get a 0 if they don't take the test or they don't show up. No, Baltimore City Schools is you get a 50, a 5-0. And there's also the one fail policy, meaning they can only hold you back or fail you for an entire year or grade once, even though you may not do the work all 4 years.
8: How do you see policies like that? Are they good for students or do they hurt students?
10: Well, I can't really speak directly to that particular policy in city schools. I am still digging it, to be honest with you. Chris, what I am after is to make sure that our students are academically successful. And that means that we are not just looking at trying to social promote young people, but we're really providing an opportunity for our young people to get a high quality education that they will set them up for whatever future they so desire.
9: Well, after decades of decline, getting a high quality education in Baltimore City Schools is a very, very heavy lift, and there's a price to pay, and Dr. Dawson's deal reflects it. We'll analyze that coming up next. 8:13 traffic and weather on the threes. Now with the update, here's Lugnuts Johnson.
11: And there's some areas on the Beltway that are still slow. The Parkville side coming around to Hartford Road to Providence Road. The interloop now through Green Spring, kind of heavy all the way over to the ramp at the JFX. And then over towards 83, the west side still had the wreck that was on the shoulder on the outer loop south of Liberty Road. The interloop here at Wilkins Avenue coming up to Frederick Road, a little bit slow, just heavy traffic. And then once it gets up to about Frederick Road and up through that area, it gets a little bit better. Some light rain falling now on sections of the Beltway, so they may be reacting to that, and we have to continue to watch your speed just because of that. JFX, last check, and we always get a little bit worried when we get a little bit of light rain like that with the oil on the highway that things could change on the expressway as you're moving south. Right now at Ruxton Road, there's no problems there, and then checking the camera here at the city-county line, the lanes are open, but just with the light rain, watch your speed. feet from Northern Parkway and on into the ramps downtown. I'm Chuck Whitaker with traffic and weather on the threes on Talk Radio 680 WCBM.
9: Fox 25 Weather Authority forecast, hot, humid, 90s today, mid-90s, strong to severe storms, maybe damaging winds. Scattered showers overnight and then cooling down tomorrow in the mid-80s. Right now, cloudy, 74 in Ocean City and 74 with some light rain in Severn. And from the birthplace of our Star Spangled Banner, the national anthem, Fort McHenry, Baltimore, it is time once again to celebrate America's 250th birthday. Thank you.

0: And again, brought to you by the Smile Design Center, America 250. If you are looking to achieve that perfect smile, call the Smile Design Center today, 410-321-1100. It's on this day, June 18th, 1812, the day after the Senate followed the House of Representatives in voting to declare war against Great Britain. President Madison signed the declaration into law, and the War of 1812 begins. The American War Declaration, opposed by a sizable minority in Congress, had been called in response to the British economic blockade of France, the induction of American seamen into the British Royal Navy against their will, and the British support of Indian tribes along the Great Lakes frontier. A faction of Congress known as the War Hawks had been advocating war with Britain for several years and had not hidden their hopes that a U.S. invasion of Canada might result in a significant territorial land gain for the U.S. In the months after President Madison proclaimed the state of war to be in effect, American forces launched a three-point invasion of Canada, all of which were decisively unsuccessful. In 1814, with Napoleon Bonaparte's French Empire collapsing, the British were able to allocate more military resources to the American war. In Washington, D.C., our nation's capital fell to the British in August. The White House was burned to the ground. And again, the troops burning the White House, the Capitol, and other buildings in retaliation for earlier burning of government buildings in Canada by U.S. soldiers. In September, the tide of that war turned when Thomas McDonough's American naval force won a decisive victory at the Battle of Plattsburgh Bay on Lake Champlain. The invading British army forced to retreat back into Canada. The American victory on Lake Champlain led to the conclusion of U.S.-British peace negotiations in Belgium, and on December 24, 1814, the Treaty of Ghent was signed, formally ending the War of 1812. By the terms of that agreement, all conquered territory was to be returned, and the commission would be established to settle the boundary between the United States and Canada. British forces assailing the Gulf Coast were not informed of the treaty in time, and on January 8, 1815, U.S. forces under Andrew Jackson achieved the greatest American victory of the war at the Battle of New Orleans. The American public heard of Jackson's victory and the Treaty of Ghent at approximately the same time, fostering a greater sentiment of self-confidence and shared identity throughout the young republic. And let's not forget our own role in the history of the War of 1812. It was Francis Scott Key, a lawyer, then aboard a ship, and best known as the author of the poem Defense of Fort McHenry, which is set to the popular British tune, eventually became the American national anthem known as our Star-Spangled Banner. In 1814, he observed the British bombardment of Fort McHenry in Baltimore during the war, inspired to see the American flag flying at full over the fort at dawn. His poem was published within a week. And again, a suggested tune of a popular British song at the time. And that's a look at America 250, brought to you by the Smile Design Center.
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0: All right, still to come, we'll take a look at the deal that Dr. Dawson is getting, and how will the Youth Charging Reform Act affect the student stabbing two teachers at a Hartford elementary school. We'll take a look at that in a moment as well. You're listening to Casey and Company. It is 820.
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5: 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I'm Sheriff Gaylor, and I approve this message.
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0: Guess who may be dipping his toe into the presidential waters of 2028? Maryland Democrat Chris Van Hollen, Margarita Man, promising a margarita in every home, like a chicken in every pot. That might get him elected. Who knows in this state?
12: He can do whatever he wants to do in that pot.
0: That's right.
12: That's about as much chance as he's got.
0: Chris Van Hollen, thinking about it. He's thinking about running for president in 2028.
12: Just keep his punk ass home. That's all I'll say.
0: 823. Traffic weather on the threes. Now with the update, here's the King Lugnuts Johnson.
12: This rain has now caused a problem on the Capitol Beltway. There's a wreck here. It's a bad spot. On the outer loop at the American Legion Bridge, right as you're getting on to the bridge to go across the Potomac. And right now, they're trying to push the vehicles out of the travel portion and get them over to the shoulder. They're in the process of doing that now, so they've stopped everybody temporarily, and we're backed up all the way back to the split at 270. We're backed up on the Capitol Beltway up to the top of the hill at Georgia Avenue, and then backing up towards Route 29. Some of the lanes are going through now on the straight through lanes, and some of the vehicles have made it to the shoulder. The inner loop coming up from the Potomac side of the bridge on the Virginia side is looking at it. They're also getting a delay right through there. Big problems right now northwest of the district on the Capitol Beltway. I'm Chuck Whitaker with traffic and weather on the threes on Talk Radio 680 WCBM.
0: And your Fox 25 Weather Authority forecast, hot, humid, highs in the mid-90s, chance for strong to severe storms with damaging winds, scattered showers overnight. Friday in the mid-80s, a little less humid as well. And right now we're looking at, well, it's a pretty nice start to the day. It is a little bit some light rain falling in some areas like Ellicott City right now, 72. Right now, cloudy, 77 in Annapolis. And we're talking about the deal. Dr. Jermaine Dawson, the new Baltimore City Schools superintendent, has got a sweetheart deal. Okay. Listen to the numbers. In annual compensation, $345,000 a year. He is, in addition to that, while he is a school superintendent, he gets $48,000 a year set aside for his retirement fund, which is just incredible when you think about it. And then we have apparently $10,000 a year, roughly, for a car allowance and a driver. And then 46 days of annual leave. He gets 46 days. That's nearly $500,000 in compensation. You better be the amazing Kreskin, who knows what other kind of magic that you're going to be able to perform in Baltimore City Schools. Because I don't think you're going to see a significant improvement. I'm hoping and praying that he does well. I pray for a success. But again, unless massive things change with the top heavy administration in Baltimore City Schools, and the teachers unions et cetera. And again, parents having to shift their attitudes, their mindsets, and again, the public safety in schools, the chronic absenteeism, the ghost students, the failing math and English proficiency rates, and you name it. Chris Papps at Project Baltimore has covered it for a long, long time. And this has been a long, steady decline in Baltimore City schools. And I understand they might have trouble finding people. That's the reason why they're offering this kind of money. But Dr. Santa Lisa's got similar kinds of money. What'd she do? Overall, I think the grade would be a D to D minus for Santa Lisa's. I won't say a failure because there were some areas and categories where she did show some improvement. But overall, it was bad. Really bad. And then Chris Papps asked him, what's he going to do with all that time off?
13: That's nearly 10 weeks of work. Do you plan on taking off nearly 10 weeks of work?
14: I am dedicated to the work, Chris. I recognize what we have to do here in Baltimore. I didn't come here to just take a job because of a salary or benefits. I want people to be able to see the work that I'm putting in and the hours that I'm putting in. Chris, I have not even started yet, and I've already been in 15 schools. That's how dedicated I am.
0: Does anybody believe he didn't come here for the salary? For the $500,000 compensation package? Is anybody buying that? Now, look, he might be worth it. We don't know. But I would say maybe the deals should be crafted like, you know, on the taxpayer-friendly side. And maybe instead of $500,000, maybe you started like $250,000. And then you incentivize up to $500,000. Based on year one, if you show improvements in A, B, C, D categories, you get a bonus. If you significantly impact the chronic absenteeism rate, or the graduation rates improve significantly, or if the math and English proficiency scores, then you get more money. That's the way it should be incentivized. You don't give somebody $500,000 and say, okay, let's keep our fingers crossed and hope this one is the right one. Can you remember the last school superintendent that we had that actually, I think, earned their money and performed well? I think you can go all the way back maybe to the Schaefer days to find that one. I don't know. It's 8:29. Mackenzie Frost joining us right after the 8:30 news. Take a look at some of these hot Democrat primaries. 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He's been doing it for over 23 years, 10 of which you've heard here on WCBM. 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It's 8:30. Time for the latest news headlines with the update. Here's Maggie.
15: Thanks. Good morning. Baltimore County Police say the officer who was shot in the line of duty on June 7th has been released from shock trauma. Officer Catofamo was critically injured while responding to a report of a suspicious person on a trail off of Milford Mill Road when an armed man opened fire. Family members and fellow officers lined the halls of shock trauma as Officer Catofamo was released on Wednesday evening. Out of respect for their privacy, no additional details regarding the officer's medical treatment or recovery will be released at this time. And Howard County Executive Calvin Ball says the county has met the requirements needed to secure land for the first high school to be located in Elkridge. After an extensive evaluation process, the county determined that Troy Park would be the best and most viable location for high school number 14, in part because the property is already owned by the county. Ball plans to send a measure to the county council next week that would authorize authorized transferring the land to the Howard Public School System. And a 17-year-old is in custody after he allegedly fled from a Baltimore County traffic stop and struck three cars in Middle River. Police say the incident happened shortly before 5 p.m. on Wednesday after officers tried to stop the driver near Eastern Boulevard and Kingston Road. Police say after hitting the other vehicles, the teen tried to flee on foot, but he was taken into custody. Police have not said why the traffic stop was initiated. And road closures are now underway as Baltimore prepares for the annual AFRAM Festival. Grove Road between Red and Shop Roads closed Wednesday, and starting at 3 this afternoon, there will be detours and parking restrictions at Wyman Park Drive at Sisson Street, Swan Drive at Drude Park Lake Drive, and Beechwood Drive at Gwynns Falls Parkway. 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Coming up next, Chuck Whitaker with traffic and weather on the threes.
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15: 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Here's Chuck Whitaker with traffic and weather on the threes.
12: All right, we're making a little bit of time now at both the Harbor Tunnels, the end of the rush hour, even with the light rain. Not any big deal right now. We're looking at 95 at O'Donnell Street, and the lanes are open there going into the Fort McHenry Tunnel. The backup on 895 is really right now at O'Donnell Street and from there into the old Harbor Tunnel. So we can deal with that for right now. Nothing major. Leftover slowing on the Beltway locally is still out there on 695. Some areas are getting the rain. The wreck on the Capitol Beltway at the American Legion Bridge on the outer loop at the Potomac has now cleared the roadway. Everybody's gone, but some vehicles are still on the right shoulder on the bridge itself. So the backup is not going away. We're still backed up to I-270, and then the Capitol Beltway has been slow beyond the ramps at Route 29. I'm Chuck Whitaker with traffic and weather on the threes on Talk Radio 680 WCBM.
16: Your Fox 45 forecast, a hot, humid, and stormy day coming up. Temperatures in the mid-90s with a chance for scattered showers and even some thunderstorms, some of which could be strong to severe. Main threat being damaging winds. Few scattered showers overnight. Temperatures back in the low 70s. From the Fox 45 Weather Authority, I'm meteorologist Amy Aronson for Talk Radio 680 WCBM.
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17: Daytime baseball for you this afternoon as the Birds take on the Mariners at 4:10 p.m. from T-Mobile Park in Seattle. Shane Boz will throw for Baltimore as the team looks to build on last night's 5-3 win.
18: Henderson 8 out of 19 against Kirby. Alexander's on the run. Henderson sends one in the air to deep right. Robles at the wall. He's out of room. Into the sunshine. A brilliant swing by Gunnar Henderson.
17: Kevin Brown with the call on Masson. Henderson's two-run shot on the third gave the Birds the early lead, and Kyle Bradish blew the Mariners away into the eighth with a career-high 12 strikeouts. Baltimore snapping a three-game losing streak. They look for the series win today. Ravens news, the team announcing their summer camp practice schedule. It'll begin July 29th and August 17th. There'll be 12 open practices, and fans can claim their free tickets online beginning July 9th. Go to BaltimoreRavens.com/training camp. World Cup action continues today with four more games in group play highlighted by Canada and Qatar. That one will be at 6 p.m. Mexico and South Korea at 9 p.m. And on that note, they're partying hard in Boston, the Scottish soccer fans, that is. Scotland beating Haiti in group play last Saturday and beer running out at the bars.
19: The Whitefield Tavern, there was no beer. The Scots fans just drunk the place dry and all they had was like Bud Light.
17: Bud Light, my God, the horror. Meanwhile, attendance at the parade in Midtown Manhattan today celebrating the Knickerbockers' first NBA championship in 53 years expected to be off the charts. More than 10,000 men in blue will be deployed to secure the event, marking the largest planned deployment in the department's history, surpassing security numbers for New Year's Eve. The unprecedented police response will include heavy weapons teams, drone detection units, and canine explosive detection dogs. And then there's this wacky claim on that note made by Republican National Committee Chairman Joe Gruter on the Fox Network Tuesday night regarding viewership numbers for the UFC 250 fight at the White House last weekend.
20: In America wants reasonableness and common sense, but I think maybe the poll is a direct result of the president hosting UFC on the White House lawn. I think more people watch it than watch the Super Bowl.
17: Okay, that's just not true. The last Super Bowl was watched by 125 million people in this country. The total amount of subscribers that Paramount Plus has is 79 million. And on this date in baseball history, here's a doozy. We take you back 115 years, June 18th, 1911, Bennett Park in Detroit. The Tigers trail the White Sox 13-1 in the bottom of the fifth, and they recover to win the game 16-15, tying for the biggest comeback in MLB history. It's happened two other times, 1925 and 2001. The time now is 8:37, and that is Stein on Sports.
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0: 8:37:23 before the hour of 9 o'clock. Well, early voting ends tonight at 8 p.m., and then we have nothing but Election Day on Primary Day. That's next Tuesday. Mail-in ballots are flying in. Hopefully some of them are legit. Mackenzie Frost of Fox 45 joins us for another in-depth preview, and we'll take a look at some of the heated races in primary here on the Democrat side of the aisle. Morning, Mackenzie.
22: Good morning, Sean. How are you?
0: We're doing fine. So let's start with Bill Ferguson, and he's got a challenger, Bobby Le Pen. Might it be Le Pen's challenge that caused Bill to change his position on the redistricting and special session?
22: I asked him that specifically, and he said no. He talked it up through the Voting Rights Act ruling from the U.S. Supreme Court. You know, the timing of it was suspicious, though, given the fact that this primary election for the Senate president is heating up, and is arguably one of the most contentious and competitive races he's probably faced in quite some time.
0: Did he get a sense he's worried at all about the Le Pen challenge?
22: He's not going to say that. He's projecting confidence heading into this election. But I think that, you know, Democrats across the board are facing these primary challenges from people like Le Pen who are, you know, making the whole entire point of their campaign. They're challenging the system. They're challenging the establishment. And we've seen some people lose elections because of the sentiment that people have and voters have about where these, you know, really the party is overall. So if he's not worried, you know, I think that that is a sign of extreme confidence. I can't see a world in which he's not a little bit nervous about how this election is going to go for him, though.
0: Yeah, moving over to, the congressional race between Kwesi Mfume and City Councilman Mark Conway. They've been exchanging a few jabs of late. How's that race shaping up?
22: Yeah, that is really interesting, too. And this is another one that I think is really emblematic of where the Democratic Party is overall, right? We have an older candidate, an establishment candidate, if you will, who has been in the world of politics at the national level for quite some time and has, you know, really high name ID. And then he's being challenged by Mark Conway, a younger, arguably fresher candidate who has ideas about which direction the party overall should be going. And this is one that, you know, name ID will help the incumbent a lot. white team teammate's name is very well known in Baltimore. But if people are frustrated with where things stand and how the party is going and how they're, you know, kind of interacting in the vision overall, then Mark Conway could have a chance.
0: And then there's the Baltimore County executive race on the Democrat side. You've got two guys sparring right now, Jillian Jones, along with Izzy Patoka, over the Patoka mailer that, you know, that thing has got some real potential for heating up.
22: Yeah, this is really fascinating too. I mean, you know, you've got two guys who are very well known in Baltimore County on the council and have really kind of emerged as the top two candidates, the tier one candidates, if you will. And, you know, again, this is like a look at where voters stand. And, you know, every election comes down to turnout, but this one I really think will be determined based on which voters turn out on election day and who have been casting their ballots overall. But the sparring between Jillian Jones and Izzy Patoka is really fascinating. And I, you know, we have just a couple of days before election day, and I don't really see this dying down anytime soon.
0: And interesting also in the county, is the, you know, the, state's attorney's, race, Scott Schellenberger being challenged by Lauren Lipscomb and Sarah David, but there's a lot of foreign money pouring into this one.
22: Oh my gosh, yeah. The money is so fascinating in that race specifically. You know, you've got the George Soros aspect of it, which is always a fascinating, angle to an election and kind of where do voters stand on that? Do they care about something like that? You know, and Scott Schellenberger squeaked out a win the last time, and now we'll see if he can do it again.
0: That's amazing. And in Baltimore City, the race for sheriff, apparently, Sam Cogan has fallen out of favor with Brandon Scott, as he is Scott is supporting his opponent.
22: Yeah, that's also incredibly interesting and a dynamic that you don't normally see in a race like this, right? You have the mayor endorsing the challenger and you have the governor endorsing the incumbent and Ivan Bates has endorsed the incumbent and Sam Cogan is really facing kind of some internal struggle with the FOP. We've seen them come out saying, you know, vote him out. But if we just remember 4 years ago, Sam was viewed as this champion for a new sheriff in town and was really hailed as a victory for a new leaf in the city. 4 years later, that doesn't seem to be the case for a lot of people.
0: All right, we'll be tuned in tonight at 5:30, Fox 45, in-depth with Mackenzie Frost. And we'll talk to you next Thursday, Mackenzie. Thanks for joining us.
22: I appreciate it. Thanks, Sean.
0: 8:43, traffic and weather on the threes. Once again, the update now with the king of all traffic, Chuck the Body Whitaker.
1: Some areas getting some heavy rain now, and looking at the radar, looks like a big line of rain just went over 83 up around the state line. So I'm looking at the camera up around Middletown Road and up through there. And yeah, we can see the spray from the vehicle. So there's been a lot more rain up in that area along 83. And that line is moving into now the northern part of Baltimore County, and a more steady rain on a lot of the areas of the Beltway, south and west, not so much, but in the area north and west, they've had the heavy rain. And now through Frederick and out in the western part of the state, there's a line of very heavy rain, and the radar, again, more red and yellow in that area. So if you're traveling west, that's what's in store for you out that way. We can see the spray from the vehicles here at York Road and 83, so they had the heavy rain go through. So enough of the rain now that could be a factor. The good news is we're starting to wind down. Capitol Beltway is still going to be slow. They had a big wreck there at the American Legion Bridge. Vehicles were off to the side, actually over the Potomac on the right side, but our delays on the Capitol Beltway in Montgomery County going all the way back even before the ramp at Route 29. I'm Chuck Whitaker with traffic and weather on the threes on Talk Radio 680 WCBM.
0: Fox 25 Weather Authority forecast. I think we already had it just moments ago, but we'll review it.
1: Take it easy. What's it say? Son of a bitch, don't tell me. What's it say? You wrote it. Traffic and weather.
0: That's right. That's because we have traffic and weather combined on the threes. That doesn't mean one man has to do it all, but that's okay.
1: Isn't that part of my job, to fix the traffic?
0: 57 years. This is what you do. It's amazing. So,
12: are you questioning my authority?
0: Never. I would never question your authority. Right. Thank you, sir. Appreciate it. Hot and humid today, mid-90s. Chance for strong to severe thunderstorms and damaging winds. Scattered showers overnight. And Friday will be, well, cooler, less humid, and the highs will be in the mid-80s. So we're looking at right now a pretty cloudy start to the day with some rain lingering throughout the area here this morning. And it is right now cloudy, 74 in Columbia, 73 in Owings Mills. Time for our feel-good news segment of the day. I need-

0: 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A woman in New York gave her 91-year-old grandmother a wonderful surprise by showing her a never-before-seen video of her wedding from 1955. The footage had been hidden away for years. Just recently discovered, it allowed this woman to relive her wedding day for the first time in 70 years. Shirley Alberti here is watching the video.
1: I never knew there were pictures. Wow, everybody's so serious. I don't know how pretty that dress was. I picked that dress out in Chicago by myself. Look at all the hair Al had. Wow. And then they take us around town.
2: The whole town?
1: It's only one stop sign. Oh, Al's black book.
3: What was that?
1: His addresses of his girlfriends.
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2: We already burned
1: it. It was empty.
0: Oh, that's so touching. That is our Feel Good News segment brought to you by Town Appliance right off Reisterstown Road in Owings Mills for all your appliance needs.
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0: Well, Spencer Pratt was leading Los Angeles' mayoral race on election night, and 5 days of mail-in ballots wiped him out. Now L.A. homeowners are coming forward to show exactly where those ballots came from. California voter rolls carry 873,000 ghost registrations. And Judicial Watch just sued to clean them up. L.A. homeowners are opening their mailboxes right now, finding ballots for people who haven't lived there in years. Sue Pasco lost her home in the Palisades fire, then discovered she was still receiving ballots for three adult children who had long since moved out of California. Every time Pasco tried to remove her children from the voter rolls, election officials refused. Sharon Kilbride told the New York Post she once allowed people in housing assistance programs to use her address, and 4 and 5 years after they left, the ballots are still showing up at her house. Wow. Just amazing. So you move, you still get the ballots. You're homeless, you still get the ballots. And California isn't just keeping their dirty rolls by accident. Judicial Watch sued filed a federal lawsuit against the California Secretary of State, proving the state has 873,000 inactive voter registrations sitting on the rolls. Of those, nearly 34,000 have been active for 10 consecutive years. But the ballots still go out in a universal mail-in ballot state. The DOJ is demanding California voter roll audit, and their Secretary of State is fighting it. Harmy Dillon wonders why California hides their voter rolls from the federal government at the same time they gladly hand them over to liberal activist groups. You know, people like Mark, you know, what's his name, over at Facebook. Skid Row cash for ballots. Federal prosecutors charge a Marina Del Rey woman with paying homeless individuals cash to register at fake addresses, a scheme that ran for decades until undercover journalists exposed it. California ranks dead last, 50 out of 50 states, on the Heritage Foundation's Election Integrity Scorecard. That ranking makes sense once you know a boxer by the name of Maya cast a counted ballot in California's 2021 gubernatorial recall election. However, Maya is a dog. Her owner registered her, received a mail-in ballot addressed to the dog, voted it, and then posted a photo of Maya wearing an I voted sticker on social media. And on and on and on it goes. And we're heading in the same direction in this state.
5: You know, it was interesting when you said, that was a great point about how the liberals, you know, they act like they're God, the protector of the Holy Grail of the voters, but yet they'll hand it off to other groups. And Jared DeMarinis here in Maryland, who's head of the State Board of Elections, said something similar at a press conference in this past week where it went after, I think the first hearing for the DOJ suing the Maryland State Board of Elections. Like, no, I don't know why they want the voter rolls. It's, you know, they can't, I don't know what they're going to do to them. You know, we're protecting them. They're not, you're the protector of the,
0: No, right.
5: Innocence and the integrity of the election. You already screwed that up.
0: He did. He admitted they're protecting
5: voters. That's why the DOJ is suing in the first place.
0: Duplicate voters. Yeah. People have moved out of the state. And by the way, the Save America Act would require all states to cross-match with federal databases, like the DHS, for illegals voting and so on and so forth. And that's the reason why Democrats and Uniparty Republicans fight it, because it would clean it up once and for all.
5: Exactly, and that should be easy to do with technology. What a novel concept. Let's have the government bureaucracies, you know, communicate, but we don't want that.
0: Yep, great point. Thanks, Kristen. 851. Coming up next, did a Maryland lawmaker help launch a state fund that is bankrolling his own nonprofit agency, meaning basically putting your tax dollars in his pocket?
2: If someone earns $174,000 a year from one boss but gets $5 million from another boss, which boss is really in charge? 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So does Sarah Elfrith work for you, or does she work for the people writing the big checks? Makes you wonder. If you're wondering, then you should vote for me. I'm Bernie Flowers, and I approve this message. 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
6: We need strong Republican leadership. 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
8: This is Sheriff Jeff Gaylor, and here in Harford County, we take a zero-tolerance approach when it comes to people who can't follow the law. 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I'm Sheriff Gaylor, and I approve this message.
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14: 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News, weather, traffic, Sean Hannity and Rob Carson. 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
0: Fox 45, weather forecast, just a second. We'll get it up front. We might just get it up front here. I mean, we all done one fell swoop.
15: I'm not doing any more weather with this traffic. That's the way. That's the end of it. I know when to stop. Sorry. It's your show. It ain't mine.
0: It's your time, though.
15: Yes, it is. And I'm going to take advantage of it.
0: Feel free to do whatever you want with your time.
15: All right. There's some light rain in the area. There's probably going to be some heavier rain and maybe some heavy weather later in the afternoon. So just heads up for that. Check the radar once in a while. Coming in from the west, the light rain is already here. New wreck, westbound Route 100, coming over towards 295. And looking at the camera here to Rundle Mills. Big backup already. We had this last week one day. There was a big wreck in the same area. Now, again, anybody coming over from I-97, coming over from the ramp at Ridge Road and Camp Meade Road, heads up that backup is there. It's becoming more stop and go on the westbound side. Late wreck in Rosedale with injuries and maybe road blockage at Route 7 at Golden Ring Road. There's some rain on the Beltway. We're a little bit slow, but not bad. Improving at both the Harvard Tunnels. Capitol Beltway still slow. There was a wreck on the right side. Outer loop at the American Legion Bridge leaving Montgomery County. I'm Chuck Whitaker with traffic and weather on the threes on Talk Radio 680 WCBM.
0: You know, Chuck, it was suggested that if we weren't a morning show, we could actually do a drinking game where every time you mentioned the weather, we would take a shot. We probably wouldn't make it out of the first hour.
15: I wouldn't get past the first 15 minutes.
0: That's right. Thank you.
15: But I would like to try sometime.
0: Yeah, we might. We might try. We have to make sure we have a chauffeur to take us all home. All right, Fox 45 Weather Authority forecast. Hot, humid, mid-90s today. Strong, severe thunderstorms a little bit later on this afternoon and evening. Damaging wind, scattered showers overnight as well. Right now, cloudy, 76 in Ocean City, 74 in Parkville. Kim Klasick Live is coming up next. Good morning, Kim.
16: Good morning, Sean. How are you?
0: We're doing A-OK.
16: Of course, we're going to talk about the MOU and the fact that it has now been signed. Mm-hmm. You know what? I'll go ahead and preface this. I think that there are a lot of people that probably disagree with my take on this. So I'm ready for the punches. I'm ready to be cursed out today. I don't know. I just don't feel like Trump and Marco Rubio are that excited. And I think that, you know, now that they have this extension, I think there's going to be a lot more negotiations.
0: Sure. And that's why it's a memorandum of understanding.
16: Yeah.
0: That over a 60-day period, there's a lot to still be negotiated. This basically is another 60-day ceasefire, and the sides will talk to try to hammer out the details.
16: Right.
0: But remember, you still have the big stick. The big stick is if Iran doesn't behave, you know, we're going to hit you again.
16: And I love that. But what did J.D. Vance then negotiate that you think they like?
0: What they like? They like the fact that they're going to be able to get the nuclear stuff out of Iran eventually. The ballistic missiles,
16: I think they wanted that in there. I think Marco Rubio for sure did.
0: Yeah. So it's tough. Money, again, we're not sure how, because money is fungible, but we're not sure how that money thing is going to work out. But from what I understand, they've set up all these hurdles that they got to jump over and hoops to jump through in order to get that money.
16: Yeah.
0: Because we don't want to pay for the reconstruction. Actually, they should be compensating us for the lives that they've taken over the last 47 years.
16: Right.
0: But I look at it this way. It's not World War II. We weren't going to drop atom bombs. We weren't going to put boots on the ground there.
16: Gas prices will go down.
0: We did as much damage as we could in rendering them basically almost defenseless. And we still have the geopolitical component of the world economy and our economy and midterms. So it's a multifaceted problem.
16: Yeah. Yeah, we'll talk about that for sure. Another big topic, a billionaires club, Governor Westmore's name on the list.
0: Oh, my goodness.
16: How did this happen? You could have an outstanding $20,000 water bill.
0: Right.
16: And still end up in the billionaires club. How did that happen?
0: Well, what's the salary for governor here in the state now? Is that $400,000? Is that much?
16: You would think it would be enough.
0: Yeah. But that's 4 years. That's still not enough to be a billionaire or a millionaire?
16: A billionaire.
0: He's billionaire.
16: The billionaires club. We're going to talk about this with Peter Thiel and all, you know, the whole crew there. But of course, his press team is already spinning it. So it's interesting to see, but we got the details on that. And of course, Tory Snow with his op-ed in the Baltimore.
0: Okay. How do you run against billionaires when you're one of them? That's a good question.
16: Exactly.
0: All right. Thanks, Kim. We'll stay tuned for that. By the way, just briefly here, Best of Casey and Company, available each and every day, WCBM.com. Our Facebook and Rumble pages brought to you by the law offices of Michael A. Friedman. This stabbing at the Roy Williams Elementary School in Harford County. It has been confirmed now that two teachers were injured in an assault by a student. This week, they suffered injuries consistent with being stabbed. Non-life-threatening injuries were taken to a local hospital. They've been released. We don't know the names, obviously, or even the ages right now, because they're juveniles. But the sheriff's department and detectives are communicating with DJS and the county state's attorney's office. See, now they're automatically in juvenile court. Based on the law, and now they've got to upgrade to the adult charges and see. We're going to pay very close attention to this case to see what happens with this Youth Charging Reform Act. Back tomorrow at 6 a.m. on CBM. Until then, God bless our troops and God bless America.
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19: Breaking news this hour from Town Hall. Amit Thomason. We're never going to let them have a nuclear weapon, the words of President Trump, talking about the memorandum of understanding that he and Iran's president have signed. Mr. Trump denounces

0: says it's about time for the European allies to take more responsibility for their own defense. This is Hegseth, who's currently in Brussels, advocates for a newer, fairer NATO alliance. He's calling it NATO 3.0.
1: NATO 3.0 is post-Cold War recognition that it needs to go back to a real hardline military alliance that has real military capabilities capable of deterring right here on the continent and taking the lead for the conventional defense of Europe, which you have led on and other nations are stepping up to do.
0: For the first time since March, gas prices now average under $4 a gallon. AAA's national average for regular, $3.99 a gallon. That's down a couple of cents from yesterday. It's down about 50 cents from a month ago. On Wall Street, ahead of this morning's opening bell, the Dow futures 248 points higher. NASDAQ futures are up almost 500 points. More on these stories, townhall.com.
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3: Good morning. 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I'm Maggie Hunter with the latest headlines from the WCBM Maryland News Center, brought to you by Vinny Steo. In-person early voting for Maryland's primary election ends tonight. Election officials say around 100,000 voters have already cast a ballot in person, and more than 154,000 mail-in ballots have been received to date. The polls are open, and anyone who's in line by the time the polls close at 8 p.m. will be allowed to cast a ballot. Primary election day is Tuesday, June 23rd. And Maryland has joined a multi-state coalition in opposing new Trump administration regulations that would provide a fast track to deploy nuclear microreactor technology. Anthony Brown and the other attorneys general are sending a letter to the U.S. Nuclear Regulatory Commission saying while the microreactors might provide fossil fuel-free sources of energy in the future, they are largely untested, experimental, and unproven. Stein on Sports and the Fox 45 Weather Authority forecast next.
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6: Now, Gary Stein on sports. What the Orioles did last night was what a team win looks like.
7: Henderson sends one in the air to deep right. Robles at the wall. He's out of room. Into the sunshine. A brilliant swing by Gunnar Henderson.
6: Kevin Brown had the call on Masson. Gunnar Henderson's two-run shot in the third gave the Birds an early lead, and Kyle Bradish blew the Mariners away into the eighth with a career-high 12 strikeouts. As Baltimore snaps a three-game losing streak, they beat the Mariners 5-3 in Seattle. After the game, manager Albernaz explaining why Bradish was so dominant.
8: The pairing of the two breaking balls with the heater was really fun to watch. Like, there was some really good pitches on some really good hitters that, you know, they got in the chase, and that just speaks to the stuff that KB has.
6: Both the slider and the curve working for Bradish last night. 100 pitches, 65 strikes. The highly anticipated World Cup premiere for

0: Cristiano Ronaldo, a day after his GOAT debate partner Lionel Messi scored 3 goals, was a dud.
1: In goes the cross. Two and save. He's attacking it.
0: Call on Fox Sports, the Democratic Republic of Congo, playing in the World Cup for the first time in 52 years, with Yoane Wissa scoring the first World Cup goal in Congo DR's history. The Leopards, as they're known, play the Portuguese to a 1-1 tie, holding the great Ronaldo scoreless on 3 shots. Coming up in 30 minutes, the Ravens announcing their summer schedule. And that is Stein on Sports.
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5: 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Here's the forecast from the Fox 45 Weather Authority.
6: Your Fox 45 forecast, a hot, humid, and stormy day coming up. Temperatures in the mid-90s with a chance for scattered showers and even some thunderstorms, some of which could be strong to severe. Main threat being damaging winds. Few scattered showers overnight. Temperatures back in the low 70s. From the Fox 45 Weather Authority, I'm meteorologist Amy Aronson for Talk Radio 680 WCBM.
5: 77 degrees in Westminster, 79 in Easton, and 77 in Kearney. 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
9: All right, good morning, good morning. Happy Thursday to all of you. You know, I did realize, and now look, I'm trying to improve each day, but I think I'm probably jumping into the show just a little too slow. Do you guys agree? I got to get right in there. Brian, the producer, what do you think? Get right in there. Not all the, you know, the talk back and forth. Yeah, yeah, okay. Well, you just follow the schedule, okay. He sees my show plan, so he knows what's on there. Of course, we're going to get into this. The MOU has been signed. A little, you know what? A little different than what we thought, because over the weekend on Trump's big 80th birthday, we were told that he had signed it then. But he just signed it yesterday. You probably saw the, at least the pictures, if not the videos. You know, you've got, President Trump, Marco Rubio, Lutnick. I know Scott Bessent's there. Everybody was at the G7 summit except for, VP JD Vance, who actually negotiated this MOU. And I mentioned this yesterday. I thought that was a little off. I don't know for sure, but I thought it was odd that he's on this book tour while we're trying to end this war with Iran. I think that's odd. Now, everybody doesn't agree, and that's fine. I'm going to go ahead and preface this. You know, you're probably not going to agree with everything that I say about the MOU being signed. Luckily, it is just an MOU. This is not the peace deal. They still have 60 days to hammer this out. So, we'll get into that. We'll also get into the new guidance for working with federal agents. Obviously, the Community Trust Act is probably one of the worst bills to ever become law here in the state of Maryland. And Governor Wes Moore at the time, he said he didn't sign it because he didn't think it was a great law. But he just allowed it to slip into law by not signing it and not vetoing it and not doing anything at all. So, we're going to talk about the guidance that is now coming from the Attorney General's office. Anthony Brown released a guidance, so we'll get to that. Also, we did not get to this yesterday, but the Maryland Board of Elections did end up responding to the congressional inquiry about the ballot. I hate calling it a mishap, because it's not a mishap, it's not a fiasco, it's a disaster. It's a nightmare, okay? I wish we could use the actual words that go along with this, because it is, in fact, a nightmare. You're going to have so many primary elections on June 23rd that cannot be called because of this disaster. And it could possibly, depending how close some of these races are, it could possibly go on for weeks. Okay, because we heard about the ballots that might be in quarantine until July 6th. We heard about that. But not only that, think about these very close races where if a candidate looks at it and says, okay, I've only lost here by maybe 20, 30, 40 votes. That's going to go on into a lawsuit. You know full well that they're going to file a lawsuit, and I would too. I would too. You got 500,000 mail-in ballots just floating around, some sitting in quarantine, some over here, some over there, right? The entire time the guidance on this disaster has been terrible. If I were a candidate and I saw that I lost the race, you know, maybe on July 1st by 40 votes, yeah, I'm filing suit. I expect any candidate to do the same. And I think that's going to happen, not, you know, not in just one race, right? Not even in the state election races, but even in the fifth, in the congressional district number five, you've got so many people running in the Democrat primary. It's insane. It's insane. This is a seat that Steny Hoyer is finally letting go of. He's had his grasp on this seat for so long. He's finally letting it go. You know, he's been in office since I've been alive. I think they said 1982. I was born in 1982. That's how long this guy's been over there. Well, anyways, he's finally let the seat go. And now you've got 24 or 25 Democrats running in the primary. And a lot of them are complaining about one another, which you would expect, right? They're fighting each other. Well, Adrian Boafo, who used to work for Steny Hoyer, that is in the General Assembly currently. He's the guy that came up with this fantastic idea to say, you know, whether or not you worked, with ICE under Obama, under Biden, that doesn't really matter to him. If you worked for ICE under Trump, then that's a problem. And he doesn't want you to work in law enforcement at all if you've ever worked for ICE under Trump. That's Adrian Boafo, okay? Well, anyways, he's the front runner. And there's a lot of bickering back and forth because he's taking a lot of outside money into the 5th congressional primary. And so there's a lot of fighting because they're dropping millions upon millions of dollars on this kid. And he can be traced back to some of these, you know, deep state establishment swamp groups. And so I believe if that race is just somewhat close, you can see multiple suits filed. So we will see. We shall see. But it's going to be close. I would think that even in the 7th district with Councilman Mark Conway, Kwaisi Fube, that could end up being close. There's so many different ones in the General Assembly, as I said before. If you're looking at Harford County or Baltimore County, where you've got multiple candidates in some of these primaries, in both the Republican primaries and the Democrat primaries, I could imagine that they're going to be filing some suits there, too. So anyways, we're going to talk about what Jared DeMantis had to say to the congressional inquiry. We've got Tory Snow coming up at 10 o'clock, his latest op-ed in the Baltimore Sun. But more importantly, you probably saw Tory's take online. If not, don't worry about it because he's going to join us at 10. But Governor Wes Moore has been ousted as a part of this quote-unquote billionaires club. Now, Wes Moore is not a billionaire. Not everybody in this club is a billionaire, but that's what they call it because there are some billionaires that are supposedly, allegedly affiliated with this club. And so I do have some sound here so you don't have to try to figure out, you know, what I'm trying to articulate because I know I don't always do a good job. But we are going to talk about this because now Governor Wes Moore's team, the same Amar that called here randomly on the show yesterday, they're saying that none of this is real. And that he has, you know, no plans to ever attend a meeting, especially the one that they were talking about having in August. All of this has been leaked because of a hacker. The whole thing is diabolical, okay? And if you're looking at the names of the people in this quote-unquote billionaires club, you've got politicians that make decisions in certain industries. Take, for instance, data centers. You've got those data center guru guys that own those companies. They're in this club with people like Governor Wes Moore, who is deciding and has this group out right now in Maryland pushing the data centers. You see what's happening here? This is the deep state. This is the swamp. This is the corruption. We'll talk about that in the 10 o'clock hour. Also, Ed Hale Sr. is calling out Democrats for misleading ads. Look, I think I actually agree with Sean Casey. I heard him talking about it on Casey and Company this morning. You know, this is the unfortunate part of politics, okay? This is how politics are played. And when you're getting close to election day, I guess you're just praying for dear life that, you know, the attacks aren't too bad, right? Like, it's coming. You got to know that it's coming. You got to be able to handle it. You got to know when to, you know, discuss it and when to just let it go. Believe it or not, I was talking to my mom yesterday about the comms director, Amar, from Governor Wes Moore's office for, about him calling the show yesterday. I was talking to my mom. We're kind of like hashing it out. She's like, that's interesting that they called in. I said, yeah, it is interesting because at that moment, we weren't actually talking about Governor Wes Moore. So in my mind, before Amar called, and I could be totally wrong, but I think he would have had to get approval to call in. Now, we were talking a little bit about Wes Moore prior to the 11 o'clock hour. And so he calls in and he's like, look, I want to talk about the military record. They're talking about this in the Baltimore Banner. They're accusing the Baltimore Sun and Sinclair Media of doing something harsh. And it really isn't. They're looking at the facts of what we know currently about Wes Moore's military record and they're putting them in print. That's it. That's it. And so they're so mad about that. Well, anyways, I thought about it as I was talking to my mom, and maybe you guys agree, maybe you don't, but for me, it's starting to get a little weird, right? Because I think this is what Tory Snow said when he, you know, of course he apologized, but he said, you know, I don't think we should focus on the military record. We should focus on what Governor Moore hasn't done here in the state of Maryland. He said, I think that's a better strategy. And I said, no, I think there's something here. And this is, I think that really, it really proves it to me. Because think about it. We're talking about the Baltimore Banner, the Baltimore Sun, and Fox 45. These are all in the Baltimore City region. Now, does anybody in their right mind think that Governor Wes Moore isn't going to win in Baltimore City overwhelmingly? He's going to annihilate whomever the GOP nominee happens to be in Baltimore City, Prince George's County, and most likely Montgomery County. So why on earth are they so wrapped up and worried about publications in Baltimore City? He's already got this in the bag. Why are they so upset about it? Why would you call my show and quite literally, you know, even responding to the Sun, posting all this stuff online, his PR team, I don't know if they're making the best decisions. Because if it were myself, if Governor Moore was my candidate, I would say, you know what, don't even address it. Don't even address it. Do not bring any light to it. You're going to win Baltimore City. Let it roll off your back. But that's not what they're doing. They're addressing it. They're sending out attack ads against Dan Cox and Ed Hale Sr. Why? How worried could Wes Moore be? What do the polls actually show? What's really in his military records? You see, this is a bigger situation than I think that we could possibly imagine. I think this is a big deal, and I think that whatever's in his records or not in his records, I think it's a really big deal. Also, real quick, Brian, the producer, you know, when you're in the Marines, they call it your blues, right? The uniform where you wear all your badges and everything. In the Army, is it called your blues there as well? Dress blues, yes? Okay, usually green. All right. I noticed something. I haven't seen a picture of Governor Wes Moore in his. Because isn't that where you wear your badges and everything like that, all your honors? I haven't seen a picture of him in his dress uniform. I've only seen him in fatigues. Could we get a picture of him with all of his? Because now I'm starting to think that it might be a little strange. You know, because maybe to them, in their minds, if they post those pictures, maybe we'll see what he has and doesn't have on his blues, right? I mean, that's a possibility. I don't know. I was just, these are the things that are rolling around in my empty head, you know, just so you know. Just so you know. All right. I do want to talk about the MOU being signed. Obviously, we're going to talk about all those things there. Also, real quick, the New York Knicks will make history. The first NBA team to visit Trump's White House. Did you see that? Yeah, the New York Knicks are heading to the White House. So you had all those people, you know, humming and puffing, Stephen A. Smith, all, you know, you had all these Democrats, all these celebrities. Oh, Trump is coming to the game. Nobody wants him here. Really? Well, the New York Knicks, well, they wanted him. They wanted him there. Not just the owner. Sounds like they wanted him at the game, and now they're visiting him at the White House. See, this is another problem that you see all the time. People always assume, right, whether it's like they're basketball players or they're black or a quote-unquote person of color, they just assume that they don't like Trump and they think that he's some kind of monster. When in reality, there are so many people that quietly love Trump. And I am one to believe that you've got a lot of athletes, and I will say black men specifically, that in fact love President Trump. and people just assume that they don't. So anyways, congratulations to the New York Knicks. You're making history, right? You're going to be the first NBA team to go to Trump's White House. Congratulations to you. All right, so we do know that tomorrow is Juneteenth. Of course, we were told by Tim Herb yesterday that he'll be on with us. So we'll get with Tim Herb here in just a second. Also, I do have some sound from Dan Bongino's podcast. And yesterday, he did issue a very ominous, it was a very strange warning. I looked at it and I said, you know what, do I really want to share this with you? And then I thought, you know what, I do. So at the 11 o'clock hour, we are going to go over just a little bit of what Dan Bongino had to say on his podcast yesterday. Also, the question of the day, go to WCBM.com, because this is going to go with, obviously, the big topic of the day. Even though, you know what, I couldn't really decide. Is it the MOU signing, or is it Governor Wes Moore being ousted allegedly as part of this establishment swamp? I couldn't tell which was the bigger story. You can decide at the end of the day. You can decide. All right, at WCBM.com, you've got the question of the day, which is, are you satisfied with the MOU? Very, very simple question. Are you satisfied with the MOU brought to you by Renovation Real Estate? I want to know, yes or no, are you satisfied? Now, some people will say, Kim, I don't need to be satisfied. It's just an MOU. And that's fine. That's absolutely fine. I hope you call in and tell me more about that. When we get back, though, I am going to give you my take. Like I said, it might not be your favorite take from Kim Klasick. I get it. But I'm kind of reading not just what we see up front, but kind of what we see behind the scenes. Trey Gowdy was on Fox News yesterday. He talked about how much he hated the MOU. I know not a lot of people are fans of Trey Gowdy. But you have to keep in mind, Trey Gowdy is best friends with whom? Marco Rubio. They are actually best friends in real life. So anyways, we're going to talk about that when we get back. So don't go anywhere.
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12: One candidate has been endorsed by Baltimore County Police, Nino Mangione. 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Congressman Andy Harris said, "We need Nino Mangione on the Baltimore County Council. We need strong Republican leadership. Nino Mangione for council." 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Lawrence Heinlein, Treasurer.
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9: All right. So if Tim calls in, we'll definitely pick up the phone. Right, Brian, the producer? We'll pick up the phone. It's all good. It's a little different this week. Tomorrow is Juneteenth. And, of course, the markets will be closed tomorrow. And a lot happened with the Federal Reserve yesterday as well. So we'll give him a chance to get all that together. I do want to go to some audio I have here from Fox News. Congressman Wesley Hunt, a good friend of mine. And I'm so sad that he ran for the U.S. Senate seat in Texas because he's not going to be back on the Hill next year. But I'm sure he'll be working with Congress in some capacity. But I thought he had a very interesting take on the MOU. Let's take a listen.
17: the regime left in place will use any financial relief to again create a nuclear bomb.
18: Let's be absolutely clear here. As somebody that served as a diplomatic liaison officer in Saudi Arabia for 2 years and served in Iraq, this is the weakest that Iran has been in decades. This might be the weakest that they've ever been in the history of this country. We have decapitated their leadership. We have destroyed their navy. We own their airspace. And the gasping cries of a crying animal for them was to close the Strait of Hormuz. Now that will be opened. And what we have done is we have cut off their BATNA. BATNA is the best alternative to a negotiating agreement, because that they, what they know is if they do not adhere to what we have put before them, then guess what? The pain train is coming. They're going to see more bombs. They're going to see more threats from us that they're not going to be able to withstand. So the fear of that is what has driven them to the table. And also, I will tell you, in the past, nobody has been stronger in understanding the peace through strength that President Trump has put on full display. They know what's coming if they don't adhere to the rules. And now they will also never have a nuclear weapon over President Trump's watch.
9: All right. So a couple things there that I absolutely agree with. I think that we are going to make sure that Iran doesn't have a nuclear weapon. Again, you can call at any time when we're discussing this. 410-WCBM-680, 410-922-6680. I do agree with that. I do believe that, gosh, I think when it comes to the Strait of Hormuz, I mean, if you're considering the fact that it was open before the attack on Iran, we're kind of go back to square one, right? And I know I see the comments on Facebook. Betty Johnson is blasting everybody and anybody. So is Alex Bershowitz, that doesn't quite agree with the MOU. I think it's okay to not agree with the MOU. This isn't the final peace deal, right? So now they have this extension. They've got 60 days, supposedly, right? This is part of the ceasefire for 60 days where they're now going to try to hash this thing out. I said yesterday that I thought it was odd that J.D. Vance, a VP who negotiated this MOU with the Pakistani Prime Minister, with the leaders of Iran, he's not there for the actual signing. And so now we're told, because President Trump signed it yesterday, they're not going to do the ceremonial signing that they were planning to do on Friday. And that's fine. That's fine. But I do wonder, behind the scenes, why did they switch things around? Why were we also told that Trump had signed this MOU on Sunday? Remember, we were told that as well. That was not the case. We saw him signing this yesterday. All right? And so there are a couple things that don't quite add up. Not a big deal, for sure. But when it comes to ballistic missiles, this is something I think Marco Rubio was talking about in the very beginning of this. They were saying that they were not looking for a regime change. So those that are not happy about the fact that there isn't a total regime change, this administration never promised that. They never said that. So just those that are, you know, on that side of the thing, I'm not there with them either. Okay, I guess I'm somewhere in the middle. When I was watching, you know, Marco Rubio, you had on one side of Trump, and on the other side of Trump, you had Lutnick, right? Lutnick, you know, he's laughing, hee-heeing, whatever. Fine. Marco Rubio looked like somebody just took a, you know what, in his Cheerios. Now, of course, I pointed this out online yesterday, and people said, Kim, well, maybe he's tired. It's Marco freaking Rubio, okay? The guy with a million jobs. He's not tired. When people started writing that, I was like, what are you talking about? He's not tired, okay? He's showing that he's not very excited about the MOU. He's showing that he is skeptical. You are seeing it on his face. And I even noted, the last time I saw Marco Rubio this upset, and I wrote this out on social media, is when he got the nickname Little Marco. That is the last time I saw him this upset. Okay? That is a face of being upset. So we get back. You guys, of course, I want you to weigh in. But I also want to go through kind of what Marco Rubio said in the past that he wanted. And maybe this is what he's going to now negotiate now that he has this 60-day period. And you can agree or disagree. That's what's great about the phone calls here. 410-WCBM-680, 410-922-6680. You can also text me in the text line. I also want to kind of get into some of the things that I think they can do in the meantime. So stay right there.
19: At SRN News, I'm Rich Thomason in Washington. President Trump has signed the Memorandum of Understanding with Iran, whose president also signed the agreement. Taking effect immediately, it halts the war, starts the clock ticking on 60 days of talks aimed at hammering out a permanent U.S.-Iran agreement. Some congressional Democrats criticize the administration for keeping terms of the deal under wraps. And Republicans, though, including Senators Lindsey Graham and Rand Paul, are applauding the agreement. War Secretary Hegseth is calling out NATO allies. He says they're not doing enough to provide for their own defense. Speaking in Brussels, Hegseth announcing a six-month Pentagon review of American forces in Europe. Tropical Storm Arthur is moving inland across southeast Texas. It's bringing torrential rains, potentially life-threatening floods across parts of Texas, as well as Louisiana and Mississippi. More details at SRNnews.com.
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0: One night after Logan Gilbert shut down the Birds, Kyle Bradish did the same to the Mariners.
21: 0-2, his 100th pitch.
0: Crawford takes strike three. A new career high. 12 strikeouts for Kyle Bradish. Kevin Brown had the call on Masson. The hard-throwing right-hander, never better. 7 2/3 innings pitch, one run, a career-high 12 strikeouts. As the Birds snap a three-game losing skid and take game two from Seattle, 5-3 the final. Gunnar Henderson hit a two-run shot early for Baltimore, and Jackson Holliday hit a solo blast late. But the star of the night was Bradish.
22: I think I was just on attack all day. If I fell behind and count, I was getting back in zone. Wasn't going to let just the last two outings kind of affect me going into the day. And just really challenging guys. We've been working on that. And I think it kind of got away from me the last two outings.
0: Indeed. Last two outings for Bradish. 8 runs allowed in 10 innings pitched. Ravens announcing their summer camp schedule yesterday, beginning July 29th, ending August 17th. There'll be 12 open practices, and fans can claim their free tickets online beginning July 9th. Go to BaltimoreRavens.com/training camp. World Cup action yesterday at Arlington, Texas. The Three Lions eventually figured it out.
23: And a crashing header! There it is again! There he is again! Harry Kane! England back in front! Double digits in his World Cup career!
0: Call was on Fox Sports. The English legend Harry Kane with a pair of goals. 10 for his World Cup career. England turns back Croatia. 4-2 was the final. And on that note, there's this. Scottish soccer fans in Boston, in town for the Scotland-Haiti game, are apparently drinking up all the beer at the bars.
24: There was no beer. The Scots fans just drunk the place dry, and all they had was, like, Bud Light.
0: The Sam Adams downtown Boston taproom ran out of its flagship Boston Lager over the weekend, as the Tartan Army, as they're known, drank 4 times as much of the lager as the taproom typically sells during a major holiday weekend like the July 4th. No worries, though. Emergency supplies were shipped in. Coming up in 30 minutes, Gunner goes deep. And that is Stein on Sports.
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6: Your Fox 45 forecast, a hot, humid, and stormy day. Temperatures in the mid-90s with a chance for scattered showers and even some thunderstorms, some of which could be strong to severe, with the main threat being damaging wind gusts. Few showers late tonight. Temperatures fall back into the mild low 70s. A few showers linger into early Friday. Not quite as hot or humid, though, with temperatures settling back into the mid-80s. From the Fox 45 Weather Authority, I'm meteorologist Amy Aronson for Talk Radio 680 WCBM.
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0: Happy Thursday. We're talking about the MOU. It has been signed officially by President Trump. And then I guess Iran, did they sign it already? I know it was like they were waiting a few hours because I guess it's just their time frame. We were told, of course, their signature is going to be on it. So right now they agree with the MOU, and for 60 days we are supposed to have a ceasefire. Now, a little bit of an extra note here. Israel has already responded. They don't like the MOU at all. Now, I am not shocked. I would suspect this is why Israel's prime minister and President Trump had such a heated phone call a couple weeks ago. Because I think they want to obviously decimate Iran and their leaders and everything else. But as many Americans, including myself, a lot of us do not want to be in some war, and we don't want this to drag on forever. Whereas I think Israel just has a different view on that side of the situation. But I will say I'm somewhat in the middle here. Because there are a lot of people that are celebrating the MOU, and that's fine. We just have a difference of opinion. That doesn't mean, you know, we're not friends, okay? They're celebrating the MOU, and it is just an MOU, right? They now are giving themselves the 60 days. But I think it definitely has to go further. And if you most likely saw the clip online, but Peter Ducey with Fox News made a joke, kind of, sort of, with President Trump yesterday as they were talking about this memorandum. And he says, well, if you don't like it, you know, you could always just blame J.D. Vance because he was the one that was here to negotiate. And they, you know, they're, you know, chuckling, laughing. Now, Marco Rubio, you know, and he doesn't usually crack a smile. He's usually very stoic. But boy, oh, boy, was he not laughing. Okay, his face, and even during the joke, was like sour apples angry. Okay? And so Trump, instead of saying, no, this is the best MOU ever, you know how he always hypes everything up, he says, oh yeah, I guess I could do that, right? he kind of plays along with it. And I thought, well, that's interesting. And then, you know, after that, you saw where they were back there to sign the MOU. And I thought that was interesting because even though people were saying that Marco was tired, he still had the exact same look on his face. Just so you know, I'm buying that the look on his face is because he was cranky and tired and needed a nap. Okay. That's not what I saw at all. But I think that there's more negotiations to be had. And I think that Marco was basically signaling that things are going to change, right? And this is not the deal. Things are going to change. I do have a text here from Brian. He says, Kim, I can't agree more with the J.D. Vance thing. Not the best time for self-promotion. Rubio Gabbard, 2028. Oh, that's an interesting matchup. Yeah, so, and this was my question yesterday. Why is JD, who negotiated this MOU, why is he not there at the G7 summit? And why isn't he fully taking ownership of this? Because, you know, to be out on The View and Megyn Kelly's podcast and the Fox's 5 at 5, you know, talking about your new book, that was always very odd to me. That's strange. It was almost like he wanted to put space between himself and the MOU. Yet he was the one there helping with the negotiations. Now, Jared Kushner, from my understanding, he was also there. And then this is just what they came up with. If I'm going to give my hot take here, I would say that perhaps, you know, as they're negotiating, maybe they can continue the blockade. Right? Because right now, the way I look at this is, yeah, you know, a good leverage, as Sean Casey pointed out, would be dropping bombs and making sure they know that we will drop bombs if they do not go along with this. The problem with that is, and this is, you know, I'm not taking a dagger to President Trump. The problem with that is we've used that leverage before. We've said before we were going to drop bombs and we're going to do this, that, and a third. And then that's how he ended up with that nickname Taco, right? Trump always chickens out. And so I don't know if Trump is that kind of man, even though people say that he's a monster. I don't know if he's that guy that's going to be dropping bombs. I don't know if that's in him. I haven't seen that. And so, you know, with that and then the whole money situation, I think, honestly, if they could keep the blockade, continue the negotiations, and then even make sure a part of the deal is dismantling the missile program, I think more people would be excited about it. The Strait of Hormuz should be open. They should not be able to tax on or tax people as they're going in and out. Iran should not have complete control of the strait. And of course, I don't think that we should give them any of their money back or unfreeze any of their assets, but I know that that's not a possibility. There's got to be a lot that goes on here back and forth negotiation-wise. But anyway, so that's my take on it. If you want to weigh in, you can. 410-WCBM-680, 410-922-6680. Again, as I was watching Fox yesterday, I watched where Trey Gowdy, and look, I don't agree with Trey on the part where he says this is the worst deal ever. I don't agree with that. He said this is the worst MOU ever. He said, I thought that they were spoofing me when I saw it. I thought it was a prank, this 14-point plan for the MOU. That's what he said. But I think he was kind of, you know, obviously pushing the envelope to show how unhappy that he is with this. Again, going back to the fact that he and Marco Rubio in real life are in fact best friends. And if you put Trey Gowdy's comments with the faces and the facial expressions, I should say, that you saw from Marco Rubio yesterday, you can kind of see where Marco could have possibly been the one to share the MOU with Trey. And perhaps they had a discussion on it. And perhaps they just didn't like it, right? So that is a possibility. That is a possibility. Let's see. I go back to the text line here. John says, hey, Kim, interestingly enough, I saw your social media post yesterday. And you have a pretty fair take, even though some folks had the nerve to compare it to Tucker and Candace. By the way, I really hate to ask. Okay, you're asking about the lives. No, I'm not going live anytime soon. I am extremely busy. I'm leaving the show today and heading straight to Turf Valley Resort. But thank you, John, for bringing that up, because don't forget, we've got the Classic Putting Social, Kim Classic Putting Social, coming up on August 20th. And if you did not go with us last year, you might want to consider going this year. It's August 20th, 5 to 8 p.m., Turf Valley Resorts, and we're right outside of Alexandra's, the restaurant there. It's right there on the putting green, and it is a really good time. It's a great time, and I know last year it was a little chilly. That's why we moved it up. I think last year we were there in October, so now we'll be there August 20th, and I'm hoping that there will be more people, whether they're on break or what have you, and you'll be able to come because maybe you'll have that time to do so. Again, August 20th, it is putting. It's not driving, so don't worry. You don't have to drive the ball or anything like that. They have putters there. So if you don't have a putter, it is okay. And the tickets are only $40. And I learned that even though we've just dropped it this week, tickets are already being purchased. So we're excited. The opening round, you've got a 5-hole putting challenge. The final round, you got 1-hole championship putt off. 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Again, Kim Classic's Putting Social, brought to you by WCBM. This year, it is on August 20th. 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Again, only $40. It's a great deal. Okay, that's probably why tickets are already going, and it's going to be a lot of fun. And if you ever been Alexandra's, we will provide some food as well, so you'll be right there at Alexandra's. You got all the fire pits. It's actually really beautiful there. And then, of course, you could also go into the bar. If you want to grab a drink, you can do that as well. All right, so hopefully I'll see you on August 20th. It is a Thursday, and like I said before, I would love to just meet you in person. It's nice to put, whether it's a text message or a call, and a face with the name. All right, so hopefully I'll see you then. Again, WCBM.com, Kim Classic Putting Social, tickets on sale now. And so, yeah, John, some people did compare it to, what was so interesting about my post yesterday on this MOU is I didn't really give a take at the time. All I said is I'm reading Marco's face. And then people are like, oh, how dare you read Marco's face? How dare you? Because that means you're against Trump. That means you're against America First. People act like the sky is falling all the time. That's why social media, for me, just so you know, a lot of times, whether it's X or Instagram, I don't even read those comments. On Facebook, it's different. On Facebook is different. Usually on Facebook, the comments are from people that I've met before. They're comments from those that are here in Maryland, actual friends, you know, whether they're candidates running for office. Facebook, it's like you can have a real conversation without people like screaming and cursing at you. It's just like you can agree to disagree on Facebook. On Instagram and X, totally different. Totally different. All right, we'll go to the phone lines here, and then we'll kind of move on to this new guidance with the Community Trust Act, which is, again, confusing, but we'll get into it. I got Joe in Baltimore. Hey, Joe, you want to weigh in on the deal?
1: I did. Good morning to you. First off, I just want to say shout out to you the other day for being one of the only people that mentioned how terrible it was to hear the fighter disrespect Michelle Obama at that event. It was a low blow. You weren't the only people on the right that I hear that said that it was distasteful. So shout out to you for that.
0: Thanks.
1: I wanted to talk about this MOU. And honestly, I think it's time that we got to admit that Terrell was right about this one. This is the worst deal that we've ever seen. It is way worse than they could ever say that the Iran deal that Obama proposed was.
0: That's all right, Joe. That's not true. We're not sending pallets of cash. But go ahead. I won't interrupt. Go ahead.
1: So yeah, okay. We're not sending pallets of cash, right?
0: They got to be able to keep their nuclear capabilities and their ballistic missiles. They got to keep everything. They made all the calls in that deal.
1: President Trump the other day said that it's totally fine that Iran has ballistic missiles. That was his words out of his own mouth.
0: Right, and I hope that Marco Rubio convinces him otherwise. That's why I'm glad that we have the 60 days. I do agree with that.
1: Yes, but if you look at everything that we spent, okay, we sent pallets of cash, and we thought that they were going to use that for their nuclear capability. So what do we think is going to happen when they start taxing people? I mean, when they continue taxing people. And when they receive $300 billion worth of investment, some of it's going to be in cash. If you can't trust them and they're a terrorist organization, why would we give them that much money?
0: Yeah, so I don't trust Iran at all. And, you know, we ran a poll, Joe, a few days ago where, you know, almost everyone here on the show took the WCBM poll and said that they don't trust Iran either. So that's always going to be a piece of this. But for right now, I think it's a good starting point. But, you know, going to the question of the day today, I am not completely satisfied.
1: Yeah, I was part of that 100% or 80% that voted. The problem with this is, Kim, we have spent hundreds of billions of dollars already. We have put our soldiers at risk. 13 American soldiers have died, hundreds of injured. Again, my brother has been sent over.
0: And Joe, I understand that. Your brother signed up for this, you know, let's be honest, knowing what happens, you know, next.
1: He didn't sign up to fight for Benjamin Netanyahu's war. He's been promoting this for 30 years.
0: We have been at war, whether you want to call it a war or not, with Iran for over 40 years. This is just the first president decided to take this on because we have a lot of cowards like Obama, and that's why we sent pallets of cash. I will say that your brother, and I hope that he is fine, he will be fine. It sounds to me with this MOU, he will be fine. That is part of the deal. We're walking away from a war on this, which is great. But at the same time, you have to understand, Iran having nuclear capabilities isn't, in fact, a problem. So I know you're talking about your brother possibly dying and others that died, and obviously my condolences to those families. But what do you think would be the totality of people dying if they had nuclear capabilities?
1: You just said 40 years, right? So that goes back to George H.W. That goes back to George W. So it's been two Republican presidents, both of whom seen how idiotic it is to start a war with. All this has done is strengthen Iran.
0: Now no, militarily they have not been strengthened. That's a bold-faced lie, Joe.
1: If they've lost militarily, why are we even committing a deal with them if we've won? Okay, why?
0: I think it's more about the strait than it is about the military aspect of it. But if they don't, you know, hash things out and do what they, you know, supposedly do after this, you know, deal is completely signed and come up, you know, to the table, then of course they're already talking about, America taking military actions and they're not going to be ready for that.
1: They're not going to be ready for that. But you know who's going to blow this deal up again? It's going to be Israel's government.
0: Well, I will say, Joe, I think the fact that we got this MOU out there and that President Trump had that phone call and doesn't seem to care about how Israel feels right now, I think that is the sign from Trump and the administration is that they don't really care too much about how Israel feels about this.
1: Exactly, because they've been playing us. And let me just say this. This is very important. I need to say this. So many people try to equate our criticism for the Israeli government with anti-Semitism. And I just want to say again, I just like you. You love your Jewish brothers and sisters. I love Jewish people, too. I got so many Jewish people. Look at all the money they put in Baltimore for resources for black people to use. I love Jewish people, okay? It has nothing to do with my criticism for Israel. When I point out Israel criticism, I'm specifically talking about its government. Netanyahu specifically, because he's a puppet. He can never be trusted. He's been in Congress for 40 years saying, we need to do this. They're 2 weeks away from a nuclear weapon. For some reason, they've never bombed us in 40 years. But all of a sudden, we're there fighting, we're giving them money, we're giving them resources. They have completely decimated so much in the Middle East, and we've been supportive to them. We supply them with $14 billion every year of security. Where's those when you need it?
0: All right, Joe. Well, I have to take a break here because we've got a lot of ads now that it's political season, but I will respond to you after the break. Thank you so much for calling in.
1: No problem.
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3: 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The Navy's gone. Their ships are gone. Their missile defenses are mostly dead. Their air defense systems are non-existent. We can fly and bomb any part of Iran we want any second of any day that we want. So do I have, and does the president, did I get a sense from the president that he has a healthy dose of skepticism? Yes, he does. But he has a resolve that I know to be true. And that is that at the end of the day, if this is not going to shape up into what they are saying and we're saying that they want, I don't think it's going to last very long. And I think we'll be back where we are. And probably I would say he'll hit them even harder.
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0: All right. Thank you for the conversation there, Joe. Before the commercial break, I will say this. I disagree. I know you're shocked, but I disagree with your assertions there that this is a war for Israel. Look, I know people are saying this online. I don't agree with that. And that's why when people said, oh, Kim, you questioning all this, it's kind of like Tucker Carlson. I'm nothing like Tucker Carlson. I don't agree with what he says either. I don't agree with what he says, and I don't agree that this is, you know, some great MOU, but we have 60 days to continue to negotiate. That's a part of this, why it's just a memorandum of understanding. What I will say is this, just because we have the same goals that are similar, of course, with Israel, doesn't mean we're working for Israel. President Trump is his own man. He's always been his own man. If you want me to believe that that has changed because of what's going on currently in Iran, I just don't believe it. I will never believe such a thing. President Trump is doing the best he thinks he can do for America. That has always been what he has wanted. So this whole thing where you know, people saying, oh, the prime minister is controlling Trump. In what capacity? I mean, why would he even do such a thing? Go look at Trump's FEC report. Do you have a ton of money from Israel? Right? Or are those that are connected with Israel that support President Trump and his election? No, it's the same old characters that he had in 2016. His FEC report was identical. If he's listening to the prime minister, why did he listen to him back then in the first term? It doesn't make any sense. He's doing what he believes is best for us. And I love that. And so here we sit, and we will continue to see what happens next. In the next 60 days, we're going to follow it all. That's why you can always trust WCBM to do our part. And we'll bring you all of the news. Real quick, I saw Governor Wes Moore posted an hour ago his own Substack about his military record. I'm telling you, they are crashing out over this military record fiasco, okay? Coming up next, we're going to speak to Tory Snow. He's got his latest op-ed in the Baltimore Sun. Of course, we're going to talk about the Billionaire Club. We're also going to talk now about the Substack. I mean, it doesn't get any more suspicious than this, does it? Stay right there.
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18: Talk Radio 680 WCBM Baltimore. Breaking news this hour from Town Hall. I'm Rich Thomason. President Trump has signed that memorandum of understanding with Iran, whose president also signed the document. Taking effect immediately, it halts the war, starts the clock ticking on 60 days of talks aimed at hammering out a permanent agreement. The BBC's Thomas Morgan says that Mr. Trump signed the MOU during a dinner at the ornate Palace of Versailles in France.
19: The two main lines for each leader have been agreed upon. For Mr. Trump, it was that Iran wouldn't be able to buy or produce a nuclear weapon. That is part of the text of the Memorandum of Understanding. And for Tehran, they wanted all military action to end, and that included the one between South Lebanon, where Hezbollah are fighting Israel, and that is also in the text. There are, however, some nuances and possibly discrepancies in the deal as well. It does say that economic sanctions on Iran will be lifted as long as

0: national average, 399. That is down a couple of cents from yesterday. Watching Wall Street this morning, stocks so far in positive territory. The Dow is up 244 points. The Nasdaq better by 230 points. And the S&P is up 59. More on these stories, townhall.com.
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2: Good morning. It's 10:03. I'm Maggie Hunter with the latest headlines from the WCBM Maryland News Center, brought to you by Audiology Associates. Fox 45 reports that a natural gas line ruptured this morning near the Rockville Town Center, the Montgomery County Fire and Rescue Service said. Crews are on the scene at Courthouse Square between North Washington Street and East Montgomery Avenue. It is possible natural gas is leaking in the area, according to the county's alert system. Drivers should expect roads to be blocked and a large presence of MCFRS personnel in the area. And charges have been dismissed for the Baltimore woman accused of harboring her missing nephew for around 5 months. 60-year-old Denise Day was charged in March for helping 9-year-old Tristan King elude police. The Baltimore City State's Attorney's Office dropped a felony charge in April, and last week a misdemeanor charge was dropped. City State's Attorney Ivan Bates says the case highlights a family in crisis, not a continuing threat to the community, and Ms. Day requires mental health treatment, supportive services, and intervention, not incarceration. Stein on Sports and the Fox 45 Weather Authority forecast next.
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4: Gary Stein on sports. What the Orioles did last night was what a team win looks like.
5: Henderson sends one in the air to deep right. Robles at the wall. He's out of room. Into the sunshine. A brilliant swing by Gunnar Henderson.
4: Kevin Brown had the call on Masson. Gunnar Henderson's two-run shot in the third gave the Birds an early lead, and Kyle Bradish blew the Mariners away into the eighth with a career-high 12 strikeouts. As Baltimore snaps a three-game losing streak, they beat the Mariners 5-3 in Seattle. After the game, manager Albernaz explaining why Bradish was so dominant.
6: The pairing of the two breaking balls with the heater was really fun to watch. Like, there was some really good pitches on some really good hitters that, you know, they got in the chase, and that just speaks to the stuff that KB has.
4: Both the slider and the curve working for Bradish last night. 100 pitches, 65 strikes. The highly anticipated World Cup premiere for Cristiano Ronaldo. A day after his GOAT debate partner Lionel Messi scored 3 goals, was a dud.
7: In goes the cross to Inzaghi. It's in. Down goes Inzaghi. Dakota has scored in the World Cup for the very first time. History for Johan Wesson.
4: Call on Fox Sports. The Democratic Republic of Congo playing in the World Cup for the first time in 52 years, with Yoane Wissa scoring the first World Cup goal in Congo DR's history. The Leopards, as they're known, play the Portuguese to a 1-1 tie, holding the great Ronaldo scoreless.

0: on three shots. Coming up in 30 minutes, the Ravens announcing their summer schedule. And that is Stand On Sports.
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2: 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Here's the Fox 45 Weather Authority forecast.
3: Your Fox 45 forecast, a hot, humid, and stormy day coming up. Temperatures in the mid-90s with a chance for scattered showers and even some thunderstorms, some of which could be strong to severe, main threat being damaging winds, few scattered showers overnight, temperatures back in the low 70s. From the Fox 45 Weather Authority, I'm meteorologist Amy Aronson for Talk Radio 680 WCBM.
2: 81 degrees in Bowley's Quarter, 79 in Pike's and 80 in Joppatown. I'm Maggie Hunter, 680 WCBM News.
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5: All right. Good morning. Good morning. Happy Thursday. All right, we're waiting for Tori Snow. He got a little hemmed up. I guess, you know, if there was snow outside, I would say okay, but no. He'll be joining us here shortly, probably after the 10:30 break, and then we'll talk to him about his latest op-ed, the Baltimore Sun. If you haven't seen it yet, head over to the Baltimore Sun. He's actually, this is going to be an interesting conversation. He's actually giving President Trump some credit, some props for once in his life. You know, he's such a Trump hater, this Tory. I'm just kidding. He is giving Trump some credit. And then we'll talk about Governor Wes Moore. As I mentioned before the break, Governor Moore did post about an hour ago his Substack where he talked again about his military service. And, you know, he's talking about political operatives and how they spent months attacking his service for the country. And it's so upsetting for him. And he goes through and basically says exactly what his comms person said to us yesterday on the phone, Amar. He says, you know, well, he did lead troops in some capacity and he was in Afghanistan. And, you know, he says pretty much the same thing. But I thought this comment here was interesting because you can leave comments on Substack. And a guy named John, interesting enough, it must be coincidentally, he has the last name Moore. But John says, I am a fan of yours, but if you did not lead troops into battle in Afghanistan, just state it and move on. And he goes on, it's like a little bit of a lengthy comment, but he says, run on your way of leading and people will clearly see the differences. That's the problem, though, with Governor Moore, John. That's the problem. He can't run on a way of leading. He hasn't led us anywhere. If anything, he's led us on a downward spiral, right? We lost the Moody's rating. Businesses are leaving the state in droves. Even trying to generate tax revenue has been a problem for Wes Moore. And so that's one of the issues. You know, the Francis Scott Key Bridge still sitting in the water. I mean, everything that he's done, it's either unfinished or he did a terrible job. So he only has his military record. That's why he keeps talking about being a soldier, which you could say if this was his first, if he was running for his first term, okay, right? Oh, wow, that's Governor Moore. He wrote a book. He served in the military. That's what he ran on his first term. The problem is you've been governor for 4 years and you're still running on being a soldier. It's crazy when you think about it. He has nothing to offer in the last 4 years. He can't get any. And we talked about this when the Baltimore Banner had a poll out showing that Democrats couldn't point to any accomplishment. That's tough. Your own party cannot point to any accomplishment of yours. That's really tough. And so that's the kind of predicament that he's in. It's a shame, but that's where we are. All right, let's see. I know Brian's got somebody on the phone here. I don't want to go into another topic. All right, it is Tori. All right, Tori Snow is columnist, thank you, with the Baltimore Sun. Good morning, Tori. How are you? How's your? What are you doing out there? Why are you late today, Tori?
6: I was actually applying for Dialogue, trying to see if I can get in. Yeah. The Secret Billionaire Society. I mean, what more can get in? Why can't I?
5: The Billionaires Club. Oh, man. You know what I said earlier, Tori? I said, you know, I had no idea that you could have a $20,000 outstanding water bill and still be in a Billionaires Club. They're running off of credit, I guess, over there.
6: I was like, this is, again, you know me, I'm not big into conspiracies or anything, but when I saw this story, I was like, what is happening right now? And the fact, the crazy thing is, you know that his press guy acknowledged it, right? Not recently, that, you know, well, he spoke there a couple years ago, and no big deal, never happened. Of course, the actual reporting disputes, all of that, but it's the strangest way to wake up. I got to say that.
5: Well, Tori, real quick, and we will get into your op-ed in the Baltimore Sun, but if you could, because I saw your take on X, because we have not spoken about it yet. We have not talked about the details. If you could give your take, that would be great.
6: Yeah, no, absolutely. So again, I'm more concerned about the dishonesty from their team, right? So there's this big, you know, society. It's not super secret necessarily. There's a website, but it's super exclusive. And so someone hacked in to their systems, released a bunch of names of people that were part of that, and Westmore was part of that. So again, my perspective is when Amar Moussa, who's a spokesperson, saw these posts out there, he's like, well, he spoke there once 10 years ago, hasn't been there since, hasn't been involved at all. Of course, there's other reporting that strongly suggests otherwise. Why would they deny it, right? He's supposed to be like a mover and a shaker. It doesn't surprise me that a lot of the world's most powerful people would want to hear from someone who's very clearly being groomed for something much bigger. Why would they deny that he's associated with this group? Well, they're trying to pitch this false narrative that he's one of us, that he understands us, he's not going to leave anyone behind, when all he's done is leave people behind for his entire career here in the state of Maryland, which has been about 5 years.
5: Yeah, but not only that, Tori, I'll add on to that. Not only that, but remember, he was so new to politics. You know how he always tries to sell that?
6: I've never heard of him.
5: Yeah. Yeah, he sells it all the time. I'm new to politics. I don't know how any of this works. Dude, you have just been exposed.
6: Well, look, the Baltimore Banner, that the one that they have been sharing, even they acknowledge this guy wanted to run for office back in 2006. He was already thinking about politics before he even deployed. And one of the, again, not, this isn't me or you coming out. This is the Baltimore Banner. This is the Baltimore Sun at the time already acknowledging that this was a man that had some sort of political ambition. And then he deployed on it. So like, this has been like the very bad, no good week for Westmore, and the desperation and panic from his team is just so, so clear to me.
5: Yeah, I don't know if you saw Tori. Again, we're speaking to Tori Snow, a columnist at the Baltimore Sun. I don't know if you saw this, but he wrote a Substack on June 16th. He just posted it an hour ago. You saw it?
6: I saw the link. I haven't read it. I don't know if I want to, because again, like, I don't know what to believe, right? This is the guy who got his cell phone swiped. His wife has screenshots of all the texts. He's like, well, it wasn't me, Phil. Wasn't me.
5: Right. But it's interesting because, you know, I read it during the break, but it really just kind of goes over exactly what he's been saying about his military service. And you know, Tori, I was talking to my mom yesterday about this. Not sure if you were listening to the show. I know you're busy. But my mom and I, we discussed this, and I thought it was interesting that they're taking so many shots at the Baltimore Sun, where you are, and Sinclair and David Smith, because if you think about it, they're going to win Baltimore City. There's no way that Westmore is not going to win Baltimore City. So why are they so worried about Sinclair and the Baltimore Sun?
6: Well, now that I've seen this story, you know, about his involvement, his connection with all these billionaires, wasn't he just out with some celebrity in Italy last year? You know,
5: George Clooney.
6: Like, they have big plans for him. He's part of something much, much bigger. And the problem is they want to use Maryland as a petri dish to prop him up for whatever ambitions that they have. So that's why he's panicking, because it's not about Maryland. If it were about Maryland, this wouldn't be relevant. Again, he's not facing any threats, but this is bigger than Maryland. And quite frankly, I'm sick of him using the state of Maryland. And, you know, we're the ones dealing with payment plans for our vehicle registration. We're the ones that are dealing with skyrocketing property taxes. We have to deal with the consequences of his own personal ambitions, and I despise that.
5: Yeah, I mean, look, and I know we can go on forever about Governor Westmore, but I will leave it right there. But I agree with you. I mean, that's what's going on. And he was recently also in California with Jessica Alba. And I posted that on X, and I was like, wait a minute, why was he there for her birthday party? It was weird because I almost missed it because it was like one of those posts on Instagram where it's like seven pictures in, and I just happened to be scrolling through and I saw it. And I was like, wait a minute, what? She was taking a selfie with Wes Moore and one other woman. And I was like, what is going on? And it's like, you know, he's this huge clout chaser, but now it all kind of makes sense, as you said, related to the club. I will go back and take a look because I remember when his chief of staff, remember when he quit? I was trying to remember the exact date on that one.
6: Yeah. Well, didn't he get put into like a nonprofit making millions of dollars or something?
5: Yes, but when he left, I thought that was an odd timing. And I kept thinking, I wonder if there's something else, if there's a shoe to drop. But anyways, I'll go back and look at the date on that. Tori Snow, your latest op-ed in the Baltimore Sun is titled, How Trump Accounts Can Break the Cycle of Poverty. Are you giving Trump credit?
6: I am. This is a good policy. Look, honestly, a lot of his policies are things that I don't really grumble at. You know this. It's his personality. It's the way he handles things. It's the things that he says and all of that. But on this one, he gets this one right? Trying to get more middle class and lower class Americans into the working class, like into the investment class, that's something that is extremely important to me. And I think that this is a good policy.
5: All right. And I saw there, because this is, if you could explain Trump accounts, because this is what he was talking to Nicki Minaj about. Is that correct?
6: Yes, exactly. So there's these accounts, they go live on the 4th of July, and basically they're, you know, for children that are born, I think it's between 25 and 28, if you're born U.S. citizen, you get $1,000 into this investment account, and basically it's an account that will be forced to mature for 18 years, right, which is about the length of time that it takes to see measurable investments, and if parents put just a little bit of money into that, they can fundamentally change their economic trajectory. So to me, getting more people to be financially literate, this is one of those policies that was part of the One Big Beautiful Bill that's going to make a huge, huge difference in people's lives if people are willing to take advantage of it. And of course, my contention is that the governor and others should be encouraging folks to take advantage of it.
5: Yeah, no, I agree with you. I wonder if this is going to change the perception that the majority of the black community has of President Trump. What do you think about that?
6: No, I don't think it will. Again, the problem is, and for someone who's really gifted at branding and, you know, communications and everything, it really surprises me how someone with his level of expertise continues to do things that just alienate so many people from him. And I find that, I mean, I know it's part of his brand. I know it's part of his strategy. I just find it frustrating because he really could be a universally loved president if he were just willing to not be so nasty all the time. That's what's so frustrating about it is it's going to alienate a lot of people. A lot of people aren't going to take advantage of it just because his name is on it. And of course, it doesn't help when you are, you know, making big claims and talking about, you know, wiping out civilizations and, you know, making fun of people getting arrested for illegal immigration. Like, again, we understand these are things that need to be done, but just going about it and intentionally provoking people and intentionally making them angry, that just, I find immensely frustrating and just counterproductive.
5: Well, real quick, Tori, what if, let's just, you know, because where are you from again? You're from the Midwest, right?
6: Yeah, Idaho.
5: What if it's just the fact that Trump's a New Yorker? What if there is just a difference in personalities?
6: There is. It doesn't change the fact that he intentionally makes people angry. You and I both know that. Like, that's part of his strategy, is to make people angry.
5: I don't know if it's intentional or if it's just who he is. I don't know if it's intentional.
6: It's his strategy. His strategy is to provoke, and it's an effective strategy, right? It really is. It got him to where he is. It's a strategy that works. You inspire anger. You get people emotionally invested and then translate that energy into political power and influence. And so I don't think this is just accidental. I think it is intentional and strategic in order to accomplish the things that he has. And he has. Like, he has prosecuted a war against Iran, got to the peace deal, allegedly. We'll have to see what that looks like. He's done a lot of things and accomplished a lot of things. It's just that he's been burning a lot of bridges. It's a scorched earth tactic. I think it's completely intentional. I don't think it's accidental.
5: Okay, well, all right. And if you, on that vein, if you think he's gotten a lot done and if it works, why not like it?
6: Because you're still angering people along the way.
7: right? Again, it's not sustainable. That's my problem, is it's not sustainable. Like, when he's gone, all the anger evaporates and, you know, the party is left in a worse position, right? Because, again, part of politics is, yes, you have to be effective politically, but you also have, people need to like you. Like, that's something that's fundamentally important about having a democratic society. People need, when they see your name on a ballot, they need to be able to say, I like this person. I want to vote for that person. That's how democracies work. And so I don't like the fact that the sacrifice is goodwill. Like, I believe in relationships. I believe that you cultivate partnerships and things like that. I don't think you just, you know, knock people down in order to accomplish things that you want. So I don't like that personally.
5: And that, I think, is how we differ. And I think Brian, the producer, yeah, said before, I'm more violent and aggressive than you are, Dory. Yeah.
7: I think that, yes, it works in the long term, but in the end, when you build relationships, when you, you know, build partnerships, in the long run, I believe that that is going to translate into more effective long-term strategies, right? And this is history, right? This isn't just me talking. This is a pattern throughout history. When you look at the great empires and the people that were the most effective leaders, to be effective, you really can't be liked. That's the reality of it. But again, those really big moments that are built up of anger, they typically fade, and then there's a huge vacuum left in there. I believe in more sustainable, long-term, harmonious relationships, and I think that that's ultimately what is going to save this nation.
5: All right. How Trump accounts can break the cycle of poverty. Tory Snow, how can they keep up with you and read your op-eds?
7: BaltimoreSun.com/Tory Snow. You can get a $1 subscription for 3 months. You can also keep up with myself and my co-host, Dribson Morgan. Free Range Politics. We're on YouTube, X, Instagram, wherever you can listen to podcasts. You can catch our weekly episodes.
5: All right. Sounds good. Thanks, Tory. We'll talk again next week.
7: Thank you so much, Kimberly. Good to talk with you.
5: You too. All right. Now I want to tell you about another nice guy that I know, Adam Kasabi with Long & Foster. 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
16: One candidate has been endorsed by Baltimore County Police, Nino Mangione. One candidate has been endorsed by Baltimore County Firefighters, Nino Mangione. Congressman Andy Harris said, "We need Nino Mangione on the Baltimore County Council. We need strong Republican leadership. Nino Mangione for council. Authority. friends of Nino Mangione, Lawrence Heinlein, treasurer.
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5: You can catch his op-eds in the Baltimore Sun every week. And, of course, you can catch him here on WCBM on Thursdays at 10 a.m. In case it was just a little bit confusing on the Billionaire Club part of this, I want to make sure that you heard it. Mr. Franco, a podcaster, I think he broke it down very well. Take a listen.
18: A secret society of billionaires, politicians, tech execs, and podcast bros co-founded by Palantir's Peter Thiel just got exposed. And while it's shocking, how it got exposed is kind of hilarious. So the group is called Dialogue. It was co-founded in 2006 with data broker Oren Hoffman. It's invitation only. It's supposed to be strictly off the record. They kept their member list hidden for 20 years. But then, a Swiss hacktivist, the same one who exposed the U.S. government's no-fly list, got tipped off about a flaw in Dialogue's website. You reportedly could just read the HTML code and find a directory of 113 names. Within a separate source giving Wired the full 222-person registration list for this year's retreat, scheduled for August in Dublin, Ireland. As far as who's on the list, Treasury Secretary Scott Bessent, Jared Kushner, Elon Musk, Senator Ted Cruz, Senator Cory Booker, Maryland Governor Wes Moore, Palantir co-founder Joe Lonsdale, the Army Secretary, the NATO Supreme Allied Commander of Europe, the CEO of YouTube, the CEO of the Anti-Defamation League, plus tech execs, podcasters like Sam Harris, actors like Joseph Gordon-Levitt. And the fun panel topics for this year's retreat reportedly include navigating World War III, battlefield technology, money does buy happiness, and, quote, build a cult. There's then also reportedly a matchmaking service on its own domain. So you have this weird mishmash of titans of industries and then politicians who are often supposed to regulate those industries. And all these people that either have power, money, or the ability to craft narratives that then people follow. And so among the number of potential problems here, you have things like, for example, Oren Hoffman, right? Dialogue's chairman, made his fortune building two of the biggest data brokers in the country. Well, according to Wired, he's a member alongside Scott Bessent, who, as Treasury Secretary, regulates that industry. Right? And Ted Cruz, who chairs the Senate committee that oversees the FTC. And you've got Palantir's Lonsdale, whose company has contracts running ICE software and Pentagon data systems, sitting on the same list as the Secretary of the Army and the top Democrat on the House Intelligence Committee, or the committee that oversees agencies that Palantir does business with. And reportedly, every single one of them registered with personal or corporate emails, not government emails, which is what keeps the whole thing out of public records. So you've got regulators and the regulated meeting privately off the record with no transcripts. Oh, and just for fun, reportedly, Jeffrey Epstein was on the invitation list for the 2014 retreat. So yeah, it might be time for a number of us to apologize to our conspiracy theorist friend.
5: And that is the group, the Billionaire Club, the secret society that Governor Wes Moore either is currently a part of or at least was a part of. We didn't get a straight answer from his team as of yet. Amar, who called the show yesterday, out of nowhere to talk about his military record, he did post online at one point in time when there was rumblings of this that he was no longer a part of this group. That's why when Governor Wes Moore says he's new to politics, that is probably one of the biggest lies that he ever tells. He is nowhere near new to politics. I still believe he married Dawn Moore because of, you know, her political chops. And look, I'm not saying that he doesn't love her. I'm not saying that. But she is a great first lady if you're looking at her resume as well. All right. Anyways, when we get back, I want to talk about the new guidance for the Community Trust Act and a couple more local topics. And then we'll go to Capitol Hill and talk about the Save America Act.
19: News, I'm Rich Thomason in Washington. War Secretary Hegseth did not sugarcoat his remarks to the NATO allies. Speaking in Brussels today, criticized some European countries for not doing enough to provide for their own defense. He says instead they're relying on the U.S. Hegseth announcing a six-month Pentagon review of American forces stationed in Europe. Called a Memorandum of Understanding, it's been signed by the presidents of the United States and Iran. Among other things, the MOU, which also states that Iran may not purchase or produce nuclear weapons, ends hostilities and gradually lifts the U.S. blockade of Iranian ports. As Russia launches more attacks on Ukraine, Ukraine hits back, hitting a Moscow oil refinery with drones, attacking it for the second time in a week. The Dow's up 184 points. NASDAQ ahead 280. More details, srnnews.com.
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23: One night after Logan Gilbert shut down the Birds, Kyle Bradish did the same to the Mariners.
24: 0-2, his 100th pitch. Crawford takes strike three. A new career high. 12 strikeouts for Kyle Bradish.
23: Kevin Brown had the call on Masson. The hard-throwing right-hander, never better. 7 2/3 innings pitch, one run, a career-high 12 strikeouts. As the Birds snap a three-game losing skid and take game two from Seattle, 5-3 the final. Gunnar Henderson hit a two-run shot early for Baltimore, and Jackson Holliday hit a solo blast late. But the star of the night was Bradish.
25: I think I was just on attack all day. If I fell behind and count, I was getting back in zone. Wasn't going to let this the last two outings kind of affect me going into day and just really challenging guys. We've been working on that, and I think it kind of got away from me the last two outings.
23: Indeed. Last two outings for Bradish, 8 runs allowed in 10 innings pitched. Ravens announcing their summer camp schedule yesterday, beginning July 29th, ending August 17th. There'll be 12 open practices, and fans can claim their free tickets online beginning July 9th. Go to BaltimoreRavens.com/training camp. World Cup action yesterday at Arlington, Texas. The Three Lions eventually figured it out.
26: And a crashing header! There it is again! There he is again! Harry Kane! England back in front! Double digits in his World Cup career!
23: Call was on Fox Sports. The English legend Harry Kane with a pair of goals. 10 for his World Cup career. England turns back Croatia. 4-2 was the final. And Fox Sports, the English legend Harry Kane with a pair of goals, 10 for his World Cup career. England turns back Croatia. 4-2 was the final. And Room ran out of its flagship Boston Lager over the weekend as the Tartan Army, as they're known, drank 4 times as much of the lager as the taproom typically sells during a major holiday weekend like the July 4th. No worries, though. Emergency supplies were shipped in. Coming up in 30 minutes, Gunner goes deep. And that is Style on Sports.
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3: Your Fox 45 forecast, a hot, humid, and stormy day. Temperatures in the mid-90s with a chance for scattered showers and even some thunderstorms, some of which could be strong to severe, with the main threat being damaging wind gusts. Few showers late tonight. Temperatures fall back into the mild low 70s. A few showers linger into early Friday. Not quite as hot or humid, though, with temperatures settling back into the mid-80s. From the Fox 45 Weather Authority, I'm meteorologist Amy Aronson for Talk Radio 680 WCBM.
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0: It's funny. I was just looking at the weather, as I told you guys. I got a tea time after the game today. And, or after the show today, excuse me. I was looking at the weather. I guess it's still raining just a little bit out there. It's going to stop soon. But I told Olivia, because I was looking at the weather this morning, I said, oh, it'll stop raining by 10 o'clock. She's probably at swim camp right now saying, my mom is wrong. My mom, I cannot believe. I'm going to get an earful when I pick her up today. I can already see it coming. You know, real quick, you know, because sometimes Olivia says things that really kind of knock me off my game a little bit. You know, she's 9 years old. She's going to the fifth grade. She's way too tall for her age, but that's another topic. But, you know, we were having this conversation the other day, and it was because someone on the radio was talking about Elon Musk now being pretty much a trillionaire, right? Because he took SpaceX public. And Olivia was like, how does someone become a trillionaire? That's crazy. And I told her, well, you know, it's not like a trillion bucks in his hand, right? He owns SpaceX. He owns Tesla. I'm sure he's got properties all over the place. And she says, she asked me, she goes, all right, well, who's got more money, Trump or Elon Musk? And I said, Elon Musk, not even close, not even close. I said, yeah, Trump, you know, he's got money. And she said, yep, and his golf courses. I said, yes, he's got Mar-a-Lago, even though they try to say it wasn't worth much. I'm sure it's worth a lot. And she said, well, if you add houses, I'm going to say Trump has more money. No, this is a 9-year-old. He said, so you think Trump has more money? Why? You think he's got more houses than Elon Musk? She said, well, the house that he's living in is priceless. And I, that's what Olivia said. And I said, all right, well, you got it there. He's in the White House. That is priceless. He's a wealthy man. You're right. You've won this one, kid. I just thought that was so interesting. I was like, really? That's how you thought about it? She goes, yeah. Who? She said, Elon Musk cannot say that he lived in the White House. I said, yeah, he actually can never say it. Because he is actually not a, natural born U.S. citizen. So I thought that was interesting. I shared it with you. Whether you like it or not, doesn't matter to me. I did have a couple of texts and emails even to read after, speaking with, Tori Snow here. Don't forget, you always text me in the text line on our app. If you don't have the app, WCBM 680, free in the app store. Russ said, I gotta push back against Tori. Under no circumstances could Trump be universally loved. No matter what he says or how he says it, there's going to be people who are offended. That's just a fact. So Tory is wrong on that point. Secondarily, if he doesn't like Trump upsetting people, just wait until Marco Rubio is in the White House. I think that guy's a real firecracker. I can't wait to see if he ever makes it there. Again, that's in for Russ. Yeah, Russ, and I laugh about it kind of to myself all the time. Like when I hear liberals are like, oh, Trump's an extremist and he's, you know, he's a white supremacist, he's extremist, he's a, you know, and it's like, if you're really looking at Trump, and you guys know this already, I'm not, you know, saying anything new to you, but he's not even really a conservative. It's like, you know, it's like his policies really are pretty much in the middle. Even with Tory Snow and his op-ed here in the Baltimore Sun, the Trump accounts, I'm not so certain a Republican would even care to take a lot of that on. I mean, it's just for me, it's like he's more in the middle, but the media has made him out to look like some kind of monster. And Russ, I think you're right. I mean, if it was Marco Rubio or even J.D. Vance, J.D. Vance, I think, is much more conservative. And yeah, if they consider him an extremist, wait until they get a load of those guys. All right. I did want to just mention the new guidance that is out now for the Community Trust Act. It's extremely confusing. It's very confusing. The Attorney General, Anthony Brown, I guess he was trying to help out. He didn't do a very good job, right? So Mackenzie Frost was trying to break it down on Fox News. Let's take a listen.
1: When Governor Westmore allowed the Community Trust Act to become law without his signature, he acknowledged there were still some implementation concerns, mainly centering around how local law enforcement could still work with the federal government. Well, now we're starting to see what the cooperation might look like, but some sheriffs say the guidance they've seen isn't clear.
2: This new guidance from the Attorney General's office gives parameters for working with the federal government now that the Community Trust Act is law in Maryland. The legislation further limits cooperation with federal immigration authorities. While the AG's office notes the law is vague, the guidance outlines what's permissible and further limits cooperation with federal immigration authorities. While the AG's office notes the law is vague, the guidance outlines what's permissible. Cooperation with federal

immigration authorities. While the AG's office notes the law is vague, the guidance outlines what's permissible. Within Border Protection or other immigration-related agencies is not allowed for immigration efforts, but cooperation is permitted for criminal investigations. However, it will be up to the law enforcement agents to ensure any communication with federal agencies is not about civil immigration.

0: allied with law enforcement is really truly an adversary to law enforcement.
1: Ultimately, Sheriff DeWeese says the latest guidance doesn't answer every question, teeing up more potential concerns.
2: Now, again, that's Mackenzie Frost with Fox 45, and that's not the whole report. If you want to check it out, it's on their website. But, yeah, this makes things even more unclear. Okay, so it says that they could work with federal partners if it's has to do with a criminal act. Well, crossing the border is a criminal act illegally, right? Staying past your visa, well, you're not supposed to be here in the country illegally, that is also a crime. And then most of these guys that they're going after anyways, I mean, we saw what happened there in the Harford County. I actually got in front of me real quick here. I kind of mentioned it yesterday. An undocumented immigrant accused of sexually abusing an underage girl is being held without bond in Harford County. This is a case that Sheriff Gaylor is sounding the alarm on. Again, another crime. So it's like, okay, what are you saying here? What are you saying? So, you know what I mean? The guys and the girls that they're going after, have in fact committed a crime. So Anthony Brown, the Attorney General, if you're saying that they can work with federal partners if there is a crime involved, again, that would cover every illegal immigrant. You see how ridiculous this all is? And I agree with Sheriff DeWeese there. It seems to me that Anthony Brown is trying to run cover for the General Assembly. Because here they are, they passed the 287G ban, and that bill was so terrible, it left loopholes, and then they had to put together this Community Trust Act, but they did these things so quickly as quote-unquote emergency legislation, they didn't do a good job. And so now, when they go to read this legislation, whether it's the sheriffs or the police department, they're like, okay, well here it says, I guess we can still, still cooperate. It doesn't say here that we can't do this. And they're reading it with the fine-tooth comb. And then, unfortunately for the General Assembly, when they went to go write these bills, it's almost as if nobody looked it over. Nobody sent it to a lawyer or even a lawyer amongst themselves and said, hey, let's make sure we get it right. 27G ban, Community Trust Act, both terrible. Not just the fact that they're trying to limit the ability to work with federal partners, but the way that they wrote the legislation. Terrible. That these are the geniuses we have in Annapolis. And so now, yeah, it's a little harder to understand it. And yes, you've got people out there like this undocumented immigrant accused of sexually abusing an underage girl. Now they're looking around like, okay, so now what do we do? Now I know Sheriff Gaylor, he was on the show a couple weeks ago and he said he's going to work with federal partners regardless. He said, sue me. I don't care. I think Sheriff DeWeese in Carroll County has said a similar thing. Sue me. And that's what I would expect anybody to do. And so also if you caught Sheriff DeWeese's comment, he said that basically the Attorney General, Anthony Brown, is working against law enforcement. This is why we had this conversation yesterday about Sarah David running for state's attorney in Baltimore County and running for Sheriff Clyde Boatwright. If you look at their platforms and things that they say, they are on the same line as Anthony Brown. Okay, they too would end up working against law enforcement. Anthony Brown should not be in the AG office. Sarah David, now Clyde Boatwright, and all these other people, they want to work against not just ICE, but the police department, the sheriff's office. These are the defund the police people that have been able to climb the ladder. And now here we are. We're looking around at public safety and we can't seem to find it. So, as Sheriff DeWeese said, it's muddy. it doesn't make any sense. And now they're still in the same spot. So the guidance that Governor Wes Moore surprisingly asked for, terrible. The entire thing is terrible. I don't know what's going to happen next. I know what I want to happen next. I want every sheriff, I want every police commissioner, every police chief to do the same as DeWeese and Gaylor. I want you to disregard totally the Community Trust Act and the 287G ban. I want you to disregard it. We the people would be on your side. These legislators in Annapolis, they don't represent the people. Those across this country that overwhelmingly voted for President Trump, why? Because he was going to do something about the illegal immigrants. That's what many people want to see. So you're not going to be on the wrong side of history if you decide to cooperate with ICE. So this is me formally asking you to please do so. Also yesterday, we didn't get a chance to talk about it. The Maryland Board of Elections did respond to the congressional inquiry. We'll get to that in just a second. I wanted to know.

0: note along the lines, I wanted to note here, 3.6 million people as of last night have voted early thus far. That's a decent number. Not a great number, but a decent number. Don't forget, today is the last day for early voting. So if you haven't gone out there, I'm begging you at this point to please go out and take part in the early voting. If you're receiving a mail-in ballot or a replacement ballot, you know, that's fine. Make sure that you get it in, you know, dropping it off in a ballot box, or you can take it to a Board of Election site. I guess I am just hoping, and if you're thinking about where the ballot boxes are, if you look up your early voting location, they have the ballot box drop-off boxes right there at the early voting polls. But I say this because, you know, we've got to show the turnout. As I mentioned, some of these races are going to be very close, and that's fine in the primary. That's fine. We want to make sure that we have the best candidates for each of these races that we could possibly have. And I kind of want to just say, you know, on a personal note on this part, we have a lot of candidates that are running for office, a lot of them in the same districts, and a lot of them are very good candidates. A lot of them are great. You know, I think it's great that we're giving voters an option. I also think it's very interesting or telling for me. You know, I don't know how close some of the races are going to be, because you do have some candidates that have been knocking doors, they've been lit dropping, they've been hosting events, they've had fundraisers, they've had meet and greets, they have been out there meeting people where they are. And in my view, and that's, you know, not going to tell you who I voted for, I already voted early, not going to say that, but in my view, that's what I look for. Because if you can't work during the campaign season, I have zero faith that you will work when you get to, whether it's county council, the general assembly, or Capitol Hill, wherever you're headed. I have zero faith. The easiest part about being a politician should be the community service. It should be meeting people. It should be the meet and greets. It should be the sign waving. It should be knocking doors. These are all very basic, easy tasks. And if you can't do that, yes, you're not going to get my vote, ever. Never, ever, ever. And I see it happening a lot. And I just want to say that that is extremely important. You got to put in the work. And if you don't put in the work, and then you're upset that you don't win the primary, you don't win your race, you can't complain. You cannot complain. And the position we're in right now in Maryland, yes, helping other Republicans, it's a big deal, and it should be done. I noticed, and I know I've discussed here about the infighting in Harford County. You know, I wish that would come to an end. Doesn't look like it's going to come to an end anytime soon. People have already picked sides. They got their teams, whatever. What I will say to Harford County and to those in Baltimore County that have also picked sides, guess what? At the end of the day, the voters don't care. They don't care about which side you're on. They don't care about it. They don't care that you're with this guy, you're with that guy, you're with this girl, you're with that girl. Nobody cares. Except for you. What we're going to do as voters is we're going to choose the best candidate for the job. I don't care whose team you're on. In my view, that's the pettiest part about the Republican Party right now in Maryland. Get it together. We are trying to defeat the Democrats. Get out there and do it. Anyways, I just wanted to say that with it, because it really is. It's getting almost like, it's so obnoxious right now. And then I have people texting me and calling me, Kim, why do you like this person? Why did you do this? Why did you do this? No, shut up. I'm going to block your number at this point. I'm not here to choose a side or a team. I am going to choose the best candidate in that race for the position. Period. And that's what every voter is going to do. This whole thing about who's with who, the only people playing that game is you guys. That's it. A lot of people don't even notice what the team even, you know, consists of. A lot of us don't even know why you're fighting. Anyways. When we get back, I do want to mention what Jared Demers had to say to the congressional inquiry with the Maryland Board of Elections. And then also, it looks like we have a caller to take. So stay right there.
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2: 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Amy O'Neill, Treasurer.
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5: 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White House Correspondents' Dinner isn't up there. I'm sorry.
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0: All right. So, when it comes to the Maryland Board of Elections and Jared DeMarinis and its congressional inquiry, Jared is still blaming, yes, the vendor. Now, he did note, because the congressional inquiry had a couple questions about whether or not we can trust a process moving forward. Now, I do agree with Jared DeMarinis on the piece where he says, look, the initial problem, and I don't agree on this part because we're just trusting his word on this one. The initial problem is the fact that there was a party mix-up for the voters, right? We're told that was happened. We've got the trust me bro, and, you know, it's with the vendor. I do agree with him on the fact that it's not going to happen in the general if that is the issue, because at that point in time, it, you know, your ballot, you know, it's going to be the general ballot. So it doesn't matter, you know, if it has the correct party on it. What's interesting, though, is he's still not taking really any accountability. The congressional inquiry had asked whether or not they would look into getting a new vendor. And Jared DeMarinis basically said that that's for the board to decide. Again, this is a disaster for sure. If I were Jared, I would have most likely answered that question with, you know what, when their contract is up, it's going to be time for us to look for someone new. They still never said who signed off on the mix-up, because that would have had to been signed off on by somebody at the Maryland Board of Elections. And so, you know, no one has asked that specific question. And I wish it could be answered, right? I mean, I really would love to know, because what are the safeguards in place? That's another thing that Jared DeMarinis says time and time again. There are safeguards in place to make sure this doesn't happen again, but how are the safeguards not in place where it happened the first time? He never answers that piece of it. So basically, the congressional inquiry, Jared sent in the same answers, the same responses. Now, where it will go from there, I don't know. Now, of course, this morning I woke up, I got a text message from Kate Sullivan. As you know, she's with Secure the Vote Maryland. And this is what they have currently on their website. It says, to deliver formal demands to Maryland State Board of Elections over primary ballot crisis with full support of the Maryland Freedom Caucus. Now, it's from my understanding that they were having a press conference, yes, today. Public is invited, of course. And so Secure the Vote is teaming up with the Maryland Freedom Caucus to demand that the Maryland State Board of Elections address the ongoing mail-in ballot fiasco by following more concrete canvassing procedures for the counting of Maryland's 2026 primary election ballots. in a consolidated list of legal demands. Secure the Vote requires the State Board of Elections to issue an accountability timeline running through the November 3rd general election, including a full transparent canvas of the original ballot batch, firm deadlines for voter notification and records production, and an independent audit completed before ballots are printed for the fall. So I thought that was interesting. They want an entire audit before the ballots are printed for the fall. Again, on top of that, don't forget, because apparently House Speaker Peta Melnick already sent out an email to those in the General Assembly letting them know that they most likely will, in fact, have the special session in July in regarding to trying to put a question on the ballot for redistricting, okay? So, interesting enough, we'll see what happens here, and we'll see whether or not those in the special session, I would assume that at that point in time, maybe they could also request the audit at that time. I would think that Democrats would want transparency here as well, but we shall see on that one. All right, coming up next, Ed Hale Sr. had a press conference yesterday calling out the Democrats for meddling in the gubernatorial race in the Republican primary. We'll talk about that more. Coming up next.
6: Hi, this is Rod Wittstedt. 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
8: Breaking news this hour from Town Hall. I'm Rich Thomason. The Supreme Court is siding with a Texas marijuana user who wants to legally own a gun. A unanimous decision against a 1968 law barring anyone who uses illegal drugs from owning a firearm. Secretary of War Hegseth did not sugarcoat his remarks to the NATO allies, speaking earlier today in Brussels, criticizing some European countries, he says, not doing enough to provide for their own defense.
9: Many countries following through, some that still need to do more, and we will be candid about that, both in private and in public. I think that's important, friends being honest with friends.
8: Hegseth announcing a six-month Pentagon review of American forces in Europe. He also calls it shameful that European allies denied American forces access to bases during the Iran conflict. Labeled a Memorandum of Understanding, correspondent Andrew Stewart said it has now been signed by the presidents of the United States and Iran.
10: The agreement would open the Strait of Hormuz toll-free for 2 months. The accord would also affirm a commitment to Lebanon's territorial integrity. This in the face of Israel's action against the terrorist group Hezbollah. Both the U.S. and Iranian

0: 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That's #250, say Mike Rowe. And happy birthday to us.
1: Good morning. It's 11:03. I'm Maggie Hunter with the latest headlines from the WCBM Maryland News Center. The Anne Arundel County Department of Health has issued water advisories for two Pasadena beaches due to high bacteria levels. The advisory impacts swimming or other direct water contact for Bayside Beach and Upper Magathie Beach. The advisory will remain in effect until follow-up testing indicates that water quality conditions are acceptable. And Baltimore County Police say the officer who was shot in the line of duty on June 7th has been released from shock trauma. Officer Catofamo was critically injured while responding to a report of a suspicious person on a trail off of Milford Mill Road when an armed man opened fire. Family members and fellow officers lined the halls of shock trauma as Officer Catofamo was released on Wednesday evening. Out of respect for their privacy, no additional details regarding Officer Catofamo's medical treatment or recovery will be released at this time. Stein on Sports and the Fox 45 Weather Authority forecast next.

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1: 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Now, Gary Stein on sports.
2: What the Orioles did last night was what a team win looks like.
3: Henderson sends one in the air to deep right. Robles at the wall. He's out of room. Into the sunshine. A brilliant swing by Gunnar Henderson.
2: Kevin Brown had the call on Masson. Gunnar Henderson's two-run shot in the third gave the Birds an early lead. And Kyle Bradish blew the Mariners away into the eighth with a career-high 12 strikeouts. As Baltimore snaps a three-game losing streak, they beat the Mariners 5-3 in Seattle. After the game, manager Albernaz explaining why Bradish was so dominant.
4: The pairing of the two breaking balls with the heater was really fun to watch. Like, there was some really good pitches on some really good hitters that, you know, they got in the chase, and that just speaks to the stuff that KB has.
2: Both the slider and the curve working for Bradish last night. 100 pitches, 65 strikes. The highly anticipated World Cup premiere for Cristiano Ronaldo. A day after his GOAT debate partner Lionel Messi scored three goals, was a dud.
5: In goes the cross. Two and save. He's attacking. It's in. Diego Costa scored in the World Cup for the very first time. History for Johan Wesson.
2: Call on Fox Sports. The Democratic Republic of Congo playing in the World Cup for the first time in 52 years, with Johan Wissa scoring the first World Cup goal in Congo DR's history. The Leopards, as they're known, play the Portuguese to a 1-1 tie, holding the great Ronaldo scoreless on three shots. Coming up in 30 minutes, the Ravens announcing their summer schedule. And that is Stein on Sports.
6: Hi, I'm Dan Cox. 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I'm Dan Cox, the real Republican in this race. Just say no more. Vote Dan Cox for governor on June 23rd. Authority Dan Cox for Governor Nick Kroc, CPA Treasurer.
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1: Your Fox 45 forecast. A hot and humid day. Temperatures in the low 90s. Feel like temperatures in the upper 90s. Plus a chance for scattered showers and a few thunderstorms. A few showers tonight with temperatures falling to near 70. From the Fox 45 Weather Authority, I'm meteorologist Amy Aronson for Talk Radio 680 WCBM.
0: 81 degrees in Bel Air, 84 in Edgemere, and 82 in Ellicott City. 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
4: All right. Good morning. Good morning. Happy Thursday. If you're joining us, I have to ask you, where the heck have you been? Of course, we talked about the latest with the MOU signing that happened just yesterday by President Trump. And this gives us 60 days. That's right, 60 days to hash it all out. And we'll keep up with it as they do just that. Also, we were talking about the new guidance for working with federal ICE agents. The Community Trust Act was slipped into law, not signed into law. And with that, you had Governor Wes Moore saying that he would like to see more guidance. Well, Attorney General Anthony Brown submitted more guidance. And, well, if you could imagine, it's still very confusing because it's Attorney General Anthony Brown. I don't know if he expected anything more. I don't know. I didn't expect anything less. And so now there are many sheriffs. Sheriff DeWeese, Sheriff Gaylor, they're still saying, look, we're still going to cooperate with ICE. Obviously, we've got some dangerous people that are here on our streets that are undocumented, and they're going to do the right thing. And we shall see what the other sheriffs across the state will do. Also, we talked about the Maryland Board of Elections response to the congressional inquiry, and nothing new there. But Secure the Vote is teaming up with the Maryland House Freedom Caucus, demanding more answers, which is a good thing, because with the congressional inquiry, I have to tell you, I read the entire thing, and I didn't find out anything new. And, you know, that's kind of just how it is, I guess, with the inquiry. They ask the questions, and then there's going to be a follow-up. So we shall see if anything is going to happen. I like the fact that Secure the Vote, Kate Sullivan and friends there, and the Maryland House Freedom Caucus, and they are making demands, including one where they get a full audit before they print the fall ballots. I think that is very, it's a small ask, honestly, considering what has happened, right? Also, we did talk to Tory Snow, and of course we talked about Governor Wes Moore being in the quote-unquote billionaire club. I don't know if we're going to get a straight answer from Wes Moore and his team about, you know, what that all entails. But Peter Thiel, Elon Musk, Senator Ted Cruz, even Senator Cory Booker was on the list. And basically there is a secret society, if you will, but it is the deep state, the swamp that many of us already knew existed. And you have politicians that are, you know, making policy decisions linked in this group with people, you know, like the owner of Palantir, you know, the data center situation. And so, you know, they could be crafting policies to make them all filthy rich. And that's why they call it the billionaire club. And so there was a hacker that got the list. And wouldn't you know it, Governor Wes Moore, who claims he's so new to politics, he was on the list. And so we'll see if they'll give an official response to his name being on that list. Got a couple callers here. So before we head on to Ed Hill Sr.'s press conference yesterday, calling out the Democrat Party for misleading ads and kind of getting involved in the gubernatorial primary, I'll go to the phone lines. I've got our friend Rob in Middle River. Hey, Rob, how are you?
5: How are you?
4: Rob.
5: Almost next door neighbor. How are you?
4: Yeah, I'm doing well. Rob. Did you hear? I tried to call the Maryland Board of Elections to ask about the megaphone at the polling place because I know you were there.
5: I was there, and I was able to speak to someone who worked inside, and she said that her manager said that it was perfectly okay to do that. Now, here's my point. You know how that place is laid out, Victory Villa, right? You know how it's laid out.
4: Right.
5: There isn't much space for people to hand out campaign literature to represent, you know, give information about their particular candidate. But what's so unfair about this is that you've got this woman blasting out all the information about her particular candidate, which is kind of like even worse than us trying to, you know, give out campaign literature. It's like she's got an uneven uneven edge over everyone else. Does this make sense, what I'm saying?
4: Right, yeah, and that's why when I called the Maryland Board of Elections, and, you know, the first guy I spoke to, he had no idea whether or not there was a rule against it, and I assumed there probably wasn't one. So, Rob, I said, you know, it's probably best if Republicans show up with a megaphone on June 23rd.
5: Yeah, that might be an idea, yeah. And I will let my candidate know that too.
4: Yeah, yeah. I think that's the only way you're going to defeat that issue, because it's not going to happen this election cycle for sure. Because as far as I could tell, and I guess that's why they told you that at the polling place. As far as I could tell, they don't have any rules against it.
5: No, they don't. They don't. But like I said, if you really examine this logically, you got to come up with the conclusion that, hey, you've got one person there, you know, with an edge over everyone else. And this is going on like constantly, like every 10 minutes. Could you imagine if you had two or more people doing that?
4: No, no, and that's why I was shocked, because obviously, you know, she's on a different side of the aisle than I'm on, and I got out of the car. As soon as I got out of the car, she goes, Cam, like, your daughter Olivia is getting so tall. It's like, wait a minute, who is that? Where is that coming from?
5: Yeah.
4: And so you guys were dealing with that all day. I can't even imagine.
5: Oh, it was horrible. And I after a while, I wanted to stay longer for my candidate, but I said, I can't take it anymore. I got to go.
4: Yeah, I don't blame you, because even the ladies that were sitting outside kind of enjoying the weather after they voted,
5: Yeah. They
4: were sitting on the bench there as I was leaving. You could tell that they were getting a little PO'd as well. So, it seemed to me that nobody really took kind to it. But, Rob, thank you so much for inquiring about it. And, I suggest that we all get megaphones if we're going to compete.
5: Right. And I think, though, that after this election, maybe, hopefully, someone with some common sense can say, hey, listen, we go to the Board of Elections and say, no more of this, and point out the logic that you can't have someone blasting their candidate's information on a megaphone while, you know, overriding everyone else's candidate.
4: Right.
5: Not to mention the obnoxious sound of it.
4: Right, right. Well, Rob, thank you so much. And thank you so much for helping, your Republican candidate as well. I was happy to see you there. And that's all we can really do is continue to help and volunteer. So thank you.
5: You're welcome. And he's also going door to door, knocking on doors. So I'm sure you're pleased with that.
4: Absolutely. Thank you, Rob. Have a good one. Thank you. Yeah, Rob was out there. Bob Long had someone out there as well. And that's what we were talking about yesterday. Just so you guys know, I never got the call back. Remember, I called during the commercial break to see if we could get something sent to us by somebody at the Maryland Board of Elections. Nobody ever called back. But I knew as soon as I asked the original guy about whether or not that was allowed, and he had no clue, I thought, okay, here we go. But that's actually going to have to be a piece of legislation. And you would think that it would make sense, because electioneering can only happen but so many feet from the door there of the polling location. But yeah, she had a megaphone, and I suggest we get them too. All right. Looks like I've got Ed and Edgewood. Ed, do you want to weigh in on the Iran deal?
6: I would so like. Kim, it's your breath of fresh air. You're open-minded. You're not shy to speak your voice. I appreciate that.
4: Thank you.
6: Okay. Who was it that staked Christ to the cross? Do you know?
4: Yes. Where are you getting at with this one, Ed? Because we gotta keep going.
6: Okay. It was Islam. All right. They did not accept Christianity. All right. He was staked to the cross. He died for all our sins.
4: You said it was Islam. No. Okay. Well, Ed, what is your take here on the Iran deal?
6: My point is the Iranian war that we're going on now has been set more than a millennia ago. Okay? Everybody's complaining, oh, we're attacking Iran for no reason. No, that's not the case. All right? Death to America, death to Israel, death to everybody. Okay? We finally have a president who has a pair to take it on.
4: No, and I agree with you on that one. And I think that, you know, because I know we had a caller earlier that said, you know, that this is an attack and they, you know, that this is unwarranted. But I agree, Ed. I think this is long past due. And yes, he has the courage. And I don't know why people are not happy about that fact. I guess because maybe gas prices are high or they think that this is just for Israel. But, you know, this is, you know, we have the same goal here, I would think, with Iran.
6: Well, we have to break a few eggs. Okay?
4: Yeah.
6: Point is if we don't do it now, this country is gone. All right? You see what's going on with the trans and the, you know, the pride and the Black Lives Matter and stuff. Okay? Now, I'm not saying each voice, you know, doesn't have an opinion. You know, we all have opinions and we all have little brown buttholes. Okay. Point is if we don't do something about it now, this United States of America, this republic that we have, is going to collapse.
4: Yeah. Well, Ed, I appreciate you. I thank you for calling in. I'm sure there's people that would agree, not with the Jesus be a stake to the cross by Islam, but I think that people would agree that this is long past due. And, you know, we're in a position right now, as he mentioned, that we have somebody like President Trump that wants to take this on. And I'm fine with that. As long as they come up with a deal, in the long run that makes sense. And the MOU is a great, this is my take. It's a great starting point, but I know that we can do better. I know that we can go further. And I think we have great people that are running this country that can take us there. So, you know, in the next 60 days, let's take a look at that. Before we get into this other press conference here, we got Chris in Essex. Chris, did you want to weigh in on the megaphone?
7: Yeah, I was just wondering why they just didn't call the police and have them come out here and just, you know, have the woman at least have them tell them to let her know to cut it out, because really she's disturbing the peace with a loud megaphone while people are trying to go in and enjoy their rights as voting.
4: Yeah, the problem is, you know, Chris, I don't think the police can really do anything because it's not like it's not allowed. You know what I mean? So they would show up and then, you know, I don't even think you could have a noise ordinance at that point. I think that they could get away with it. And that's why I was saying the only thing you can really do is have your own megaphone. And yeah, that would be awful, right? Could you imagine what that would sound like? But that's the only way.
7: You'd have dueling megaphones, then somebody would show up with a louder one, and then somebody would show up with a louder one, and it would turn into a mess.
4: Oh, yeah. No, it would be a mess, but if we did it, they would put it to an end.
7: Well, more than likely, yeah.
4: Yeah, yeah, that's why I said we got to use our own. Yeah.
7: Yeah, something to think about.
4: For sure.
7: Next time around.
4: Yeah.
7: Well, hey, we got a general election coming up, so.
4: Yeah.
7: Yeah. Everybody get your megaphones.
4: Yeah, they're really cheap on Amazon. Chris, thank you so much for calling in. I appreciate you.
7: Yep, take care.
4: Thank you. All right, we get back from break. We're going to get into this press conference. And Ed Hill Sr., his lieutenant governor pick, Tyrone Keyes, and many in the Republican Party. I think I saw J.B. Jennings, Senator Justin Reedy, Senator Johnny Ray Sayling. I was trying to think of who was up there. Doug at Rick Metzger was up there. Well, anyways, they had a press conference because you most likely got this mailer that showed it depicted Ed Hill Sr. and Dan Cox together. And it was basically a mailer saying that Dan Cox was the better pick because Ed Hale just switched parties or something like that. But it also said that Dan Cox was a MAGA extremist. So the mailer, you know, basically attacked, I would say two of the three that are kind of like in that, you know, top spot where you don't know right now who the nominee is going to be. But I thought it was interesting too, and we'll talk about this when we get back, that the Democrat Party seems so afraid. Because I looked at it, I got the mailer, I received the mailer, and I thought, oh good, the Democrat Party's scared. This is great news. They must see some polling that we haven't seen. And then, on top of it, my friend, he called me, he thought the mailer was from Dan Cox. And then he asked me, it was funny, he said, I wonder why he used that photo of himself. It wasn't very flattering. But it, because it wasn't from Dan Cox. It was from the Democrat Party. All right, we'll talk about that when we get back real quick. 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
9: Likewise.
8: All right, so a lot of folks have earwax,
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9: Nothing smaller than your elbow. I get this question all the time, and I love when I see an ear full of earwax because it's going to be immediate gratification for your patients. And earwax is necessary, right? Too much is a problem. A little is normal, and you want to leave it. So when we use Q-tips, all it does is strip the ear of natural oils. Our ear consists of a certain pH level, so it doesn't get too dry, and it has oil lubricants that help the wax start by the eardrum, and it migrates out, and that oil helps it slough out. And earwax falls out naturally when you're sleeping, bathing, walking around. I mean, you don't even know. It's just little pieces. But what happens with the Q-tip is now you shove it back in, and that's when we get impactions. A little is okay. Patients come in and like, I did this to get rid of wax. No, leave it alone. If it's a problem, I'll take care of it. Because when you do strip your ear every day, your ear will produce more wax to compensate because it needs to create that certain balance. You know, earwax is sticky because it catches bugs and dirt, so it doesn't get to the eardrum. It also has a certain smell to keep bugs away, and it helps the ear stay clean, right? It's protecting the eardrum from debris and environmental factors. 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
4: All right, I see your text messages about the comment about Muslims killing Jesus. We're not going down that road, you guys. We're not doing it. Okay? I know you know. We're going to get right into this press conference with Ed Hill Sr., if we could, here, Brian, the producer, because I want you to kind of take a listen to where he's headed with this conversation. I'll give you my take.
13: Tonight, election ads targeting Republican gubernatorial candidates are sparking some concern. Ed Hale and Dan Cox are responding to ads by Governor Moore's campaign as saying they're interfering in the Republican primary. Fox 45's Jessica Babb explains why Democrats are standing by the ads.
14: While Republicans are pushing back against the ads, arguing it could sway voters and impact the outcome of the Republican primary, Democrats behind the ads say that voters should know who's running to represent them.
15: Trump called Cox an America First patriot. Dan is MAGA all the way. Dan Cox, just too conservative for Maryland.
14: Just days away from the primary election.
15: He recently switched parties, and now he's trying to trick everyone. Ed Hale's only a Republican because it helps Ed Hale. Maryland can't trust him.
14: Ads targeting Republican gubernatorial candidates Ed Hale and Dan Cox are being met with a strong response.
16: This is, to me, so blatantly bad that the governor of our state is manipulating the election.
14: Hale, standing side by side with other Republicans, held a press conference Wednesday.
17: This is interference. This is dirty politics. This is trickster games.
18: We saw 4 years ago where the DNC got involved and encouraged Republican primary voters to vote a certain way. It resulted in a tremendous loss for the Republican Party.
14: The Dan Cox ad, coming from Wes Moore's campaign, appears on Facebook and Fox News, describing Cox as being too conservative for Maryland.
17: It's an indirect way of getting Republicans to say, oh, Dan Cox is too conservative. That's what I like. I like a conservative Republican. That's who I'm going to vote for. So it's a, I'm trying to think of the terminology.
19: Reverse psychology.
17: That's exactly what I'm looking for. Thank you, sir. It's reverse psychology.
19: This is the exact same strategy that we saw employed in 2022. It's very clear what this is designed to do. It is designed to appeal to Republicans. And in so doing, that is tantamount to an endorsement.
14: But in response, Governor Moore's campaign spokesperson says Governor Moore is going to run this race the same way he's approached everything he's done, with his foot on the gas. They say they aren't taking anything for granted, and whoever wins the Republican primary will be met with the strongest coordinated campaign Maryland has ever seen, and says they will work day and night to make sure voters know what they stand for.
4: All right. This is the tale as old as time. Unfortunately, this is politics. And I understand where they're coming from, but they do. They do this every election cycle. This is what Kelly Schultz was complaining about when she was running against Dan Cox. You remember that? She had an entire press conference. She was on a stage, actually, with former Governor Larry Hogan beside her. And she said, the Democrats Governors Association, they're trying to make sure that Dan Cox wins. And I remember watching it thinking, he's going to win anyway. Because nobody even knows, you know, her whole campaign was like, oh, I'm Larry Hogan part two. Well, we didn't like part one. So there's that. Why would we watch the sequel? Well, anyways, I understand where they're coming from, but they do this every cycle, and it is politics. And I know that Ed Hale Sr. is a businessman. You know, he's not really a politician, which a lot of people like. But this is what they do. You know, I guess for me, it's kind of like, I don't know. I wish they were more worried about the general. Maybe they are. They're just not talking about it. But I thought it was interesting that there was an entire press conference to talk about it, because they're not going to stop. When we get back, I'll let you know what Carter Elliott, Governor Westmore's spokesperson, had to say about meddling in the race. And then we'll go on from there. And I just want to talk about the Save America Act, because Senator John Thune, he sat down with Brett Baer yesterday to talk about what's going to happen next on Capitol Hill. So stay right there.
20: SRN News, I'm Rich Thomason in Washington. The Strait of Hormuz reopens, all military action comes to an end, and no nukes for Iran. Those are among the points in a memorandum of understanding. It's been signed by the U.S. and Iranian presidents. Secretary of War Hegseth has a bone to pick with the NATO allies, and he's not shy about letting them know exactly where he stands. He says that Europe must take more responsibility for defending itself. What's left of Tropical Storm Arthur has been bringing rain to the southeast coast of Texas, along with Mississippi and Alabama, seeing some flooding from the storm, the first named storm of this Atlantic hurricane season. Watching Wall Street this morning, stocks are higher so far. The Dow is up 153 points, the Nasdaq ahead almost 300 points, and the S&P is better by 62. More details, SRNnews.com.
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0: One night after Logan Gilbert shut down the Birds, Kyle Bradish did the same to the Mariners.
1: 0-2, his 100th pitch. Crawford takes strike three. A new career high. 12 strikeouts for Kyle Bradish.
0: Kevin Brown had the call on Masson. The hard-throwing right-hander, never better. 7 2/3 innings pitch, one run, a career-high 12 strikeouts. As the Birds snap a three-game losing skid and take game two from Seattle, 5-3 the final. Gunnar Henderson hit a two-run shot early for Baltimore, and Jackson Holliday hit a solo blast late. But the star of the night was Bradish.
3: I think I was just on attack all day. If I fell behind and count, I was getting back in zone. Wasn't going to let this the last two outings kind of affect me going in today. I'm just really challenging, guys. We've been working on that, and I think it kind of got away from me the last two outings.
0: Indeed. Last two outings for Bradish, 8 runs allowed in 10 innings pitched. Ravens announcing their summer camp schedule yesterday, beginning July 29th, ending August 17th. There'll be 12 open practices, and fans can claim their free tickets online beginning July 9th. Go to BaltimoreRavens.com/training camp. World Cup action yesterday at Arlington, Texas. The Three Lions eventually figured it out.
23: And a crashing header! There it is again! There he is again! Harry Kane! England back in front! Double digits in his World Cup career!
0: Call was on Fox Sports. The English legend Harry Kane with a pair of goals. 10 for his World Cup career. England turns back Croatia. 4-2 was the final. And on that note, there's this. Scottish soccer fans in Boston, in town for the Scotland-Haiti game, are apparently drinking up all the beer at the bars.
24: There was no beer. The Scots fans just drunk the place dry, and all they had was, like, Bud Light.
0: The Sam Adams downtown Boston taproom ran out of its flagship Boston Lager over the weekend, as the Tartan Army, as they're known, drank four times as much of the lager as the taproom typically sells during a major holiday weekend like the July 4th. No worries, though. Emergency supplies were shipped in. Coming up in 30 minutes, Gunner goes deep. And that is Stein on Sports.
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26: Your Fox 45 forecast, hot, humid, and windy with temperatures in the low 90s. Feel like temperatures in the upper 90s, plus a chance for some scattered showers and some storms. A few showers tonight, partly cloudy, temperatures fall to near 70. Friday starts off with some morning showers, after that turning drier by the afternoon and much more comfortable with temperatures back in the mid-80s. From the Fox 45 Weather Authority, I'm meteorologist Amy Aronson for Talk Radio 680 WCBM.
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2: From Dundalk to the boardwalk, from Pikesville to Parkville, this is the right choice for Maryland. Talk

0: coming from the Democrat Party, which is really specifically signaling out a few of the candidates in the gubernatorial GOP primary. And Ed Hale Sr. and his running mate, Tyrone Keyes, did a great job kind of laying out in a press conference. My only thing is this is politics as usual. I will say that I think that they should take this as a compliment or even a great sign, because in my view, the only reason they would spend money on these attack ads is because they believe that there is a chance that Governor Westmore could be beat in November. Okay, so if they're on top of this, this is actually great news for you. So don't fret, don't get upset about it. Just go ahead, keep going full steam ahead. Also, I wanted to note, remember we were talking earlier about the billionaire club, the secret society. Well, Governor Westmore, as of, 1 hour ago, posted this on X. He said, 13 years ago, I was invited to speak to an audience largely unfamiliar with the experiences of millions of Americans who grew up like me. And it's about my book, The Other Westmore. Now, we know that that was a lie, you know. But anyways, he goes on to say, that was my first and last appearance at Dialogue. Never met Peter Thiel and don't plan to in the future. I guess the question would be, do you believe it? Do I believe it? I would say I don't know. I'm not going to go right, you know, I'm just now seeing his response here. I'm not going to go full in saying that he's a liar. I'm not going to do that. I'm going to say I don't know, because remember, there's two different billionaire clubs, right? And a lot of the names that were in this billionaire club and secret society also happen to hang out at those billionaire, like, retreats. Okay, now that's a different group, but a lot of the same names. And we know that Governor Westmore goes to that billionaire retreat every year. So, do I completely believe this just at face value? No, I will continue to wait and see if there are any more signs. But, you know, I guess my other question would be, why didn't your comms guy give that response before? Because the comms guy basically said, you know, he's not part of this club, never was, right? It's but now you're saying you spoke at an event 13 years ago, and that's why you were on the list. I will also know, I don't know exactly what the hackers received back from, you know, once they hacked the list. And maybe it was the hacker that added Governor Westmore, that title. But 13 years ago, you were not Governor Westmore. I think we'd all agree on that one. But when they dropped the list, it said Governor Westmore. So I don't know if it was in the system as that, or if that was added after the fact so people knew who it was. So I don't know. We don't have the answer to that either. So anyways, that was Westmore's response. I can't tell exactly if it's true or not, unfortunately. I also wanted to note, if I could, and I said this before the break, Senator John Thune did sit down with Bret Baier, and I'm, of course, we've got Election Day right around the corner. Don't forget, June 23rd, today is the last day for you to take advantage of early voting. So if you can get out there today, please do. But John Thune was asked about the Save America Act, because most of us did vote for President Trump and this administration, and of course Republicans in the House and the Senate, to get voter ID finally passed. Well, it went to the Senate floor. John Thune really, you know, was dragging his feet on that. I wasn't too happy about it. We saw the House, they were going in and off of, you know, vacation every other day. And it was like, dude, get this done. Get in a room, go to some of those secret bars and things that you hang out at, and figure out how to get this done with the other side of the aisle. Right? That's how I felt about it. Any other time we see them leveraging things so they can get things through. But for some reason, I didn't feel as though the Save America Act really had that much of their attention, and they didn't try that hard. I don't know how you guys feel about it. That's what I took from it. Now, I will say I was right in the past, whether you agree or not. Senator, well, at the time, Speaker Kevin McCarthy, because he was in the House, in my view, and I said it before, you guys were not so happy with me, but when he was ousted, there were a lot of people that were very bitter about it, even on the other side of the aisle, because they liked working with Kevin. And it is still in my view that if he were the speaker today, we would have gotten this passed and through. That's just me being bluntly honest. I knew that Speaker Johnson was going to be pretty much the same or even worse. All right. I know people weren't happy about that. Everybody was team Matt Gaetz in the ousting. And it was, you know, a lot. It was very exciting at the time. But these relationships behind closed doors, they're very different from what you see publicly. And I believed at that time, if we were really going to get things done, we should have left Kevin there. But anyways, beyond that, I want you to listen to Senator John Thune had to say to Brett Baer.
1: The president is putting another stipulation. He wants his Save America Act, right, which is a voter ID, although it has other provisions in it, to be attached to FISA. He had a Truth Social saying that the few Democrats, his word, are against FISA with or without Bill Pulte going to DNI as acting. What kind of deal is that? Besides, I'm against FISA if it doesn't come with the Save America Act, full version, firmly attached to it. What do you say to the president on that?
2: Well, we've had the vote on the full version twice now. So the full version is five components, and it's a photo ID, it's a registration or citizenship in order to register to vote, no biological boys and girls sports, bans mail-in voting, and it does away with trans surgeries for minors, which we've all, I'm for, and a lot of us are. But that only got...
1: And those five things are fairly practical in the Republican caucus.
2: They are. I mean, those are things that, but we only got 48 votes. We had that vote last week on all five components. The only way you can get, you know, obviously, get this done is to nuke the legislative filibuster, and that is not something that we have anywhere close to the votes to do. So we've had votes. We had it on the floor. It was the pending business in the Senate for a couple of weeks. We've done everything we can to date. We'll continue to put the Democrats on record. The Democrats are voting against an issue that 80 to 85% of the American people are for, and we need to hold them accountable for that.
0: And we need to hold them accountable for that. Well, what are you going to do with that, Senator Thune? Yeah, so basically he's saying he can't get it done. He cannot get it done. And it's heartbreaking, but as we're headed here to November, if we're looking at the landscape, you know, will we keep the majority in the Senate? I don't know, but it's not enough. It's not enough. We need more seats. And we need more seats. We need to keep the House. We need more seats in the House as well. And so, you know, I guess as we're looking ahead, it's so disappointing, but I'm willing to kind of just swallow the pill, right? It's just like, what can I do about it? But looking ahead, I hope that President Trump is endorsing candidates that unequivocally will vote for voter ID. And I hope that there is no question there. And, you know, I just wanted to bring that to you because I know we were all waiting to see what would happen, especially before we head to November. It doesn't look like they're going to get it done. And it looks like Senator Thune has pretty much thrown in the towel on it. Now, Senator Thune, also not the best leader either. I wasn't too excited about Mitch McConnell. When he had his wits with him, I think we could all agree that he got of a certain age and it was very difficult. And that's life. That happens all the time. But we're going to need a strong leader in the Senate. John Thune isn't cutting it. He isn't cutting it. Now, who will they decide on? Who will be a better leader? I don't know. Who could bring America First and the establishment together in the Senate? I don't know. But he's not cutting it either. And so that was my takeaway, by the way. That's my takeaway. I think we need better leadership. And even now, right now, you know what? What is Congress doing right now? Brian, the producer, what is Congress working on? Do you know? A lunch. They're on lunch break. I mean, it really is kind of odd, isn't it? Because even when they started talking about, you know me, I love a good alien conspiracy theory. But when they started talking about the UFOs, I was like, what? You know how much stuff we have to get done here? Well, what are you talking about? They're like, we're going to get the intel on the, you know, the UFOs and the extraterrestrial. And I'm like, dude, I don't even care. An alien could be sitting right next to me. I don't care. Get voter ID done. I don't care. All right. E.T. doesn't even have to phone home in my book. Look, if you got some special powers, I want to see. What do you got going on? I don't care. Get this stuff done. And that's like, that's how I feel. I don't know if you guys feel the same way. You could call in 410-WCBM-680, 410-922-6680. I feel as though that they've been doing a lot more of like the distracting and just nonsense. Like, I don't feel as though that they've really been focused on getting things done. We got the big, beautiful bill, and that was great. And remember, we spoke to Congressman John McGuire out of Virginia, a good friend, and he said, look, there was a lot that got through on that big, beautiful bill, but a lot of those things, they could either opt in or not, and that's what we saw here in Maryland. So many things got through, like school choice, and Governor Moore said, oh, I'm just not opting in. Right? Because he's got the TDS, the Trump derangement syndrome. And I said, okay, but that's not good enough. Why do we allow them the choice to opt in? We have the majority. Tell them it's school choice or go home. Like, you know what I mean? I don't know. I'm not on Capitol Hill. I wish I were there. I wish I were there. I also wanted to mention, because we didn't talk about it. Did you guys see the Republicans won the congressional baseball game again? We annihilated them. It was like 11-2 or something crazy. Why did the Democrats even come to that game anymore? I saw Johnny O was like, you know, he posted a clip. I guess he got a catch or something. I wouldn't even post it. I would act like it never happened. I was like 11-2. You guys got pummeled. Good grief. And it's always like the lead up where Democrats are like, yeah, we've been training. We're ready for this. You're not ready. You're never ready. Stop saying that. You're never ready. Anyways, I also wanted to share with you, I told you this earlier, Dan Bongino, he was on his podcast yesterday, and I thought it was interesting. He said, he basically issued a warning, and he said that he thinks that things are going to get worse. And he was kind of referring to the terrorist plot that those terrorists were planning for the UFC 250 fight at the White House. And it sounds like that Dan Bongino believes that something bad could in fact happen soon. Take a listen.
3: The closer you get to God, the harder the devil works on you. Well, the devil's working overtime now. He's cashing in that OT check. Probably spreading the wealth around too. Folks, something else is going to happen. If this is the last show I do, or Erica or anyone else, I just want it on the record that I was on the right side of this. And by the right side, I don't elevate myself or my character above you or anyone else. I just mean like the non-demon side.
0: Yeah, there are many people saying Dan Bongino is sensationalizing things for clicks and views. I don't know. I don't know what the truth is on that one. But I will say, and I made a note, you know, I've been doing commentary, political commentary since 2014. Okay, I didn't just show up yesterday. I'm not going to pretend I'm new to politics, as you hear from Westmore. I've been commentating since 2014. And I will say that I don't think it's ever been this hostile. I don't think it's ever been this tense. And when I look at, of course, there's always been these polarizing views, right? I think social media has kind of beefed things up a little bit as well. But it does seem to be very tense. And the fact that we've seen so many attempts on President Trump's life in such a short period of time, it does make you wonder. It does. We were also waiting to see if we would get more information on the terror plot. Fox News posted this about 3 hours ago, by the way. The terror plot targeting UFC Freedom 250 at the White House was allegedly led by an illegal immigrant. This is according to DHS, okay? Officials saying Mexican national Abraham Hermoso, I'm not going to get that one, Hermoso Alvarez was arrested by the FBI in Omaha, on the day of the event before ICE lodged a detainer against him. The administration says Alvarez was the ringleader of the failed attack and will face justice before being deported from the U.S. Alvarez came to the United States as a child and was granted deportation relief through DACA. by the Obama administration in 2014 after he failed to leave the country when his B-2 visa expired in 2001. So they're claiming this Alvarez was the ringleader. As we mentioned yesterday, they said there were about 23 people they were investigating total. At that time, we knew that there were only five arrests. So I think the total of arrests is still the same. But, you know, we do see a lot of people that have really gone off the deep end in politics. And I don't know why they would just deport this guy. See, this is the kind of thing that scares me. You could have the next Democrat president have the border completely wide open again, and somebody like Alvarez would walk right back in. Why? I don't know why they decide on the deportation part. I mean, he needs to be locked up. You know what? Anyways, I just wanted to give you that update. When we get back, I have a little update for Anne Arundel County residents. I don't talk about Anne Arundel County a lot, but we'll talk about their waterways in just a second. 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

0: 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Are you satisfied with the MOU? 48% of you say yes. 52% of you say no. Now, this poll question will be up all day. I had a feeling it would be somewhat split. I will give you, you know, I told you my take earlier. As far as being satisfied with the MOU, I'm going to say, yes, I'm satisfied, but I want to see more. So I will say it's a good starting point. But hopefully we'll see more in the days to come. Bobby in the text line says, I'm satisfied with the MOU for Iran because the most important factors were the Strait of Hormuz and the disabling of nuclear power for this country. The rest of the issues can be ironed out later. America needed oil and safety now. Bobby, that was a great take. That's kind of how I feel about it. As far as the ballistic missiles and some of the other things that Marco Rubio talked about in the past, I thought, you know, if we're going to go for a deal, why not go for a deal? You know, that's how I felt about it. But I'm sure in the days to come, we'll talk more about it. So those in Anne Arundel County, or even if you like to go swimming in Anne Arundel County, the patch, Anne Arundel County patch issued this. It says, issues a no swimming. Anne Arundel County government issued a no swimming advisory at two beaches because of bacteria levels. So Brian, the producer, stay out of these waters, okay? The Bayside and Upper Magathy beaches are officially detected as having high bacteria levels. And wouldn't you know it, because of possible fecal matter and the wastewater treatment plant is having a problem. Okay, so this is what I learned as I was out there with the crabbers. There's a serious problem with the wastewater treatment plants, and there's a serious problem with fecal matter and bacteria in our waters and our waterways. And I would pray, just like they, you know, tackled plastic bags, I would pray that our legislators really do something about this, because as taxpayers, I mean, this is the least you could do, right? Make sure we have clean water. Aren't we paid for that? I mean, come on. Well, anyways, in Anne Arundel County, if you live there or if you swim down there, Bayside and Upper Magathy beaches, right now they're telling you do not swim in them because of this fecal matter in which they found. It's unsafe levels right now. So don't go in there. You can end up with a staph infection. Brian, the producer, stay out of there, all right? All right. Well, tomorrow we'll be back here at 9 a.m., of course. I'm headed out to Turf Valley Golf Resort. Going to play a little bit of golf. So if you see some posts online, well, that's where I was. All right. Don't forget to go to WCBM.com and get your tickets to Kim Klasick's Putting Social for August 20th. It's already on sale. As always, Brian, the producer, thank you for a great show. I will talk to all of you tomorrow at 9 a.m.
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6: News this hour from Town Hall. I'm John Scott. Gas prices just below an average of $4 a gallon nationwide. That's shortly after President Trump signed the agreement with Iran. Gas prices now at $3.99 on average in the U.S. According to AAA, a gallon of gas has hovered above $4 a gallon since March. President Trump says any benefits tied to the new agreement with Iran would come with conditions.
7: President Trump is discussing a proposed investment fund tied to the new memorandum of understanding between the United States and Iran.
8: We're not doing anything. We're not putting up money. Only if they're doing things right. If they're doing things right, if people want to invest, they can invest. But they had this $300 million fund. It's only $300 million fund. It's only if they're doing things right.
7: Under the proposal, any investment would come from Gulf countries, not American taxpayers. Willie Nelson, The White House.
6: War Secretary Pete Hegseth lashing out at NATO allies that announced a review of U.S. forces in Europe.
9: Defense Secretary Pete Hegseth has criticized NATO allies for not taking more responsibility for their own security. The Pentagon chief announced a six-month Pentagon review of American forces in Europe to ensure NATO moves towards Europe leading its own defense. Speaking in Brussels on Thursday, Hegseth called it shameful that European allies denied U.S. forces access to bases for attacks on Iran. He emphasized the need for a new upgraded NATO, which he called NATO 3.0.
10: NATO 3.0 is post-Cold War recognition that it needs to go back to a real hardline military alliance.
9: I'm Karen Chalas.
6: The number of Americans applying for jobless aid fell modestly last week. Applications dropped by 4,000 to 226,000. That's according to the Labor Department. More on these stories from townhall.com.
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1: Good afternoon. It's 12:03. I'm Maggie Hunter with the latest headlines from the WCBM Maryland News Center. A 17-year-old is in custody after he allegedly fled from a Baltimore County traffic stop and struck three cars in Middle River. Police say the incident happened shortly before 5 p.m. on Wednesday after officers tried to stop the driver near Eastern Boulevard and Kingston Road. Police say after hitting the other vehicles, the teen tried to flee on foot, but he was taken into custody. Police have not said why the traffic stop was initiated. And road closures are now underway as Baltimore prepares for the annual AFRAM Festival. Grove Road between Red and Shop Roads was closed on Wednesday, and starting at 3 this afternoon, there will be detours and parking restrictions at Wyman Park at Sisson Street, Swan Drive at Drude Park Lake Drive, and Beechwood Drive at Gwynns Falls Parkway. AFRAM's 50th anniversary at Drude Hill Park takes place Friday, Saturday, and Sunday. Sports and the Fox 45 Weather Authority forecast next.
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1: The Orioles got back in the win column by beating the Seattle Mariners 5-3 on the road. Gunnar Henderson led the way with a two-run home run, and Jackson Holliday added a solo shot in the victory. Kyle Bradish allowed a run and struck out 12 batters over 7 2/3 innings to get the win. And now here's a look at the Fox 45 Weather Authority forecast.
3: Your Fox 45 forecast: a hot and humid day, temperatures in the low 90s, feel like temperatures in the upper 90s, plus a chance for scattered showers and a few thunderstorms. A few showers tonight with temperatures falling to near 70. From the Fox 45 Weather Authority, I'm meteorologist Amy Aronson for Talk Radio 680 WCBM.
1: 84 degrees in Edgewood, 84 in Stevensville, and 85 in White Marsh. 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
7: No, it's not fun. It's a memorandum of understanding. And if I don't like it, we'll go back to shooting at them, dropping bombs on their head. If I don't like it, if they don't behave, we'll go right back to dropping bombs right smack in the middle of their head.
8: I opened the show that yesterday with that soundbite, and since a lot of things have happened yesterday when I was on the air, I read the 14-point memorandum of understanding, and I was underwhelmed by it. I was kind of actually ticked off about it because I wasn't really hearing what I needed to hear. It didn't have the teeth that I wanted. It didn't have the teeth that I wanted, and I thought about it, and I saw a variety of opinions. One that I very much respect is General Blaine Holt, and he said, chill out. This is just the first step. Then I heard others who've said this is a major bend over and take it, you know, from the IRCG. I've been on the texting with Brigitte Gabriel and Matthew Faraci all morning. They're not too happy about it. Matthew's, he is just really mad about it. He sent me a bunch of stuff. And we're gonna get on all this. I'm gonna tell you right now, I'm on the fence to some degree, but there's a couple of factors here that make me want to side with the president on this. One of them is he hasn't misled us before. He has

0: fulfilled the promises we've asked him to do, despite 97% negative coverage and an avalanche of violence and weaponization against him every bloody day. And so I generally kind of lean into his judgment on most things because he has been doing such a great job as the president. He has gotten 7 peace deals around the world, including avoiding a possible nuclear conflict between India and Pakistan. He has brought peace to the Middle East. Gaza is now quiet. And so I'm giving him the benefit of the doubt. Also, the other factor that makes me lean into the president is that so many Democrats are saying this is a terrible agreement and Donald Trump is completely taking it up the yin-yang, which some people enjoy, you know, who used to work at CNN. That said, they're all saying it's a terrible deal. So when you got Hakeem Jeffries and you got Adam Schiff and you've got all the Chris Murphy and all of them who have been tearing down our military since day one, saying that Operation Epic Fury was a failure and that we had it lost. And when you see them today saying that this is the worst deal ever, it makes me go, huh, do I want to be on that side? Do I want to be on that side? Because they don't want Donald Trump to succeed. They don't care if that means the Iranian people are enslaved. They don't care about loss of life. They've never mentioned the Iranian regime killing 40,000 protesters. They don't care. All they see in this is they want Donald Trump to lose. They want Donald Trump to lose everything. They want him to lose the midterms. And it makes me kind of wonder, if this is such a terrible deal, why aren't they just quiet about it? Why aren't they just saying, or if they really think it sucks, why aren't they saying, I think it's a great deal. I think that's a great deal. You go with that, Mr. President, and then sit back and rub your hands and go, oh yeah, he really screwed the pooch. He's toast. Do you understand where I'm coming from on this? Do you understand where I'm coming from on this? There's a lot of balls in the air. Again, something ex-CNN anchors really like. But there are a lot of balls in the air. Donald Trump came into office. Last time he was in office, he killed Soleimani. He made some overtures there. Came into office here, got the Gulf states in line, got $7 trillion of investments from places like Qatar. And then, of course, had the Abraham Accords going on, second iteration of the Abraham Accords coming up. And so he's using money. He's using prosperity. He's using the opposite of what the IRCG and the mullahs are offering, which is death. Okay. And there are a lot of players in the world that have a lot of money at stake here. And they're not about to let it go up in flames by allowing Iran to become the monster that it was before we absolutely destroyed their military industrial complex and their economy. So that said, this is a first step. That's what I'm going to say. It's a first step. Here is the President of the United States yesterday, who's being heralded by world leaders at the G7, by the way. Everybody from a position of strength that America hasn't seen. He's owning the world like a boss. You know why? Because he's taken over the economy of the world. He's taken over the flow of fossil fuels around the world. He's made the United States into an energy powerhouse. He has effectively gutted and controlled like a little dog, bad dog, Venezuela. Same goes with now Iran. So there's a lot of things going on beyond just this. And I don't think Donald Trump is just going to allow the mullahs and the ayatollahs and the IRCG to have their way with the United States. He doesn't make deals like that. All right. So, you know, I said my piece on it. I've got much more to say about it. Here's the president.
1: You've been saying all week that this deal permanently prevents Iran from getting a nuclear weapon. Can you explain how exactly the deal achieves that goal?
2: So when I say permanently, it should be permanently. But if it's not permanently, we will bomb them. Now, that's with me as president. If you have a weak, pathetic president, maybe that doesn't happen, but I can only do the job that I have to do. I let him know. I said, look, if you don't adhere to the agreement, I don't want to do that, but we're going to bomb the hell out of you. And I don't think that they're going to veer from the agreement. What else am I going to do? Am I going to say I'm going to take you to court? Let me take you to court. Let me sue you.
0: Yeah, send the pallets of cash. See what that got you. Here he is talking about the possibility of $300 billion to rebuild Iran. Now, we caused approximately, pardon me, $1 to $2 trillion worth of damage to Iran, to its military infrastructure, which will take decades to rebuild. So that much damage has been caused. $300 billion is being invested by Arab states who have pledged money to the United States, by the way, and are more concerned about effectively a Marshall Plan to get Iran back on the good foot of the world economy. Okay, so there are some fail-safe measures in order to prevent the IRCG from confiscating the money, etc. I understand your consternation and concern about the possibility of Iran being able to sell oil, get $300 billion. I get it! I totally get it. And I need assurances, too. But again, and it's not about being a butt kisser for Donald Trump. It's just, look what he's gone through to get here. Look what he has done thus far. I don't think that suddenly he would be completely wrong about everything. So again, I'm willing to give him the benefit of the doubt. When there is a doubt, there are several parties involved. If there is one you tend to believe more, you give them the benefit of the doubt. If you disagree with them, then you give them the opposite. I'm giving people like Cory Booker and Chris Murphy and Adam Schiff the opposite of the benefit of the doubt, and I'm giving the president the benefit of the doubt.
2: We're not putting up money. Only if they're doing things right. If they're doing things right, if people want to invest, they can invest. But they had this $300 million.
0: It's investing money. That's money that's being invested. Meaning that the investors expect a return. Not a return of the Ayatollah, a return on their money.
2: Fund. It's only $300 billion fund. It's only if they're doing things right. Remember this also. When you talk about billions of dollars, they've had much more than $1 trillion worth of damage done. They got a long way. They'll be 15 to 20 years to rebuild what they have right now. So they have to behave themselves. If they're not behaving, they get hit again.
0: And again, here are the people who I do not give the benefit of the doubt to.
3: We don't know what's in the MOU. And it's only a page and a half. The JCPOA was, 150 pages.
0: Okay. Well, the JCPOS was 150 pages. So certainly you'd want to have as many pages as that piece of crap.
4: Grocery shopping list for Thanksgiving is longer than that.
5: The fact that they're not showing us the deal, the text of the deal, I think tells you everything about what's in it.
6: We're supposed to trust this out of this memorandum of understanding? It honestly sounds like a surrender document. That's what it sounds like.
0: Okay, that's utterly ridiculous. You don't surrender when you've completely gutted their military. And the Democrat Party has even denied that. They have denied the information coming from our military, our Defense Department, in favor of the Iranians. So again, who are you going to give the benefit of the doubt to? Much more on this coming up. We've got Michael Charbonne on the show. We've got my friend Matthew Farachi, who literally lives in Israel most of the time. Brigitte Gabriel as well. Great perspectives on all of this. If you'd like to chime in, 800-922-6680. This is the Rob Carson Show. Hey guys, it's Rob Carson with another great deal from Birch Gold. 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
15: It's already bearing real fruit for the American people. Last night, 12.5 million barrels of oil went to the Strait of Hormuz. That is a high since the beginning of the conflict. Oil prices are down nearly at their level from the pre-war conflict. Gas prices dropped below $4 a gallon today for the first time since the conflict.
0: This is J.D. Vance on Newsmax 2 just a few minutes ago.
15: And importantly, they're going to keep falling further given how low oil prices are. On the military side, the Iranians for the second night in a row did not shoot at any ships in the Strait of Hormuz. So far, they are honoring their end of the commitment.
0: Good doggy.
15: On the blockade, CENTCOM has allowed north of a dozen ships to go through our naval blockade, and so we're also honoring our end of the early part of the agreement.
16: On the military side, a couple of things that are still true and will be true whether the Iranians comply with the rest of the deal or not. Number one, their nuclear program has been completely destroyed. Their capacity.
0: That's kind of a big deal for Israel because, you see, one bomb would wipe out Israel.
16: For enrichment, the facility.
0: It would take seconds for it to arrive there.
16: Which they were using to develop.
0: On top of a missile, but we destroyed their missile program.
16: Enrichment and develop a potential nuclear weapon. Those facilities are still destroyed. Their conventional military is still destroyed. Their capacity to threaten their neighbors is still largely gone. And now we see whether they are willing to comply with the next step of the president's peace plan.
0: And if they don't, we'll stick a missile up there.
16: As you all know, the part of the peace plan, the part of this MOU that I think have been most misrepresented by certain parts of the media is the idea that the Iranians get all these benefits. You will hear things about $300 billion or $24 billion or this or that number of money or amount of money. And the simple fact...
0: No pallets of cash delivered on planes.
16: ...is that the only way the Iranians get any of those resources, not a single penny, by the way, from the United States of America under any circumstances, but the only way that they would ever get any benefit of the bargain is if they comply fully and change their behavior. And so you really have a win-win situation for the United States of America.
0: My only issue is, are we leaving seeds of the IRCG to fester and grow? And I don't trust the B words. I want them all dead. I want them all dead. You know, Blaine Holt says that there are some things happening with regard to the Iranian military, not the IRCG, with regard to the Kurds that could usher out the IRCG and usher in freedom for the people of Iran. That's what I'm hoping for. That's my dream. You know that. I've been saying that since day one. Here is Blaine Holt last night on Rob Schmidt's show.
17: So we all need to, this is the hold your breath phase, just like you're intoning. An MOU, Memorandum of Understanding, it's just the point of embarkation. Look, here's the contours of what's eventually going to be a permanent plan. But along this path, things like the tolling, things that would equate to a bloodthirsty, Armageddon-bound bunch of psychopaths staying in power, those are going to be addressed. And no, they're not going to get a $300 billion blank check to do whatever they want. President Trump fully understands these issues, and he fully understands he's not going to leave his legacy to this. But what I find amazing is that the rock chuckers on both sides of the aisle and in the media are ready to go with just a scintilla of information of what's going to end up being an extremely complex set of maneuvers to get to the end game.
6: So you, real quick, back to you, Blaine, you don't think that we're going to, you know, let them fund terror and do a lot of this ridiculous behavior that we've seen from this regime, because it's not in this memorandum.
17: No, it's not, but we'll get there. All it says is we're going to keep talking for 60 days, and you're going to let trade go through. That's all this thing does. We're in the middle of a sausage factory that is diplomatic military sausage, and we're only touring the middle of the line.
0: We're watching the sausage being made. It's not a sausage factory, if Don Lemon is listening. That's completely different, Don. Completely different. This is a guy who was on last night. He's based out of D.C., Khosra Isfani, an expert on Middle Eastern affairs. He has the opposite to say with regard to the Memorandum of Understanding.
18: Unfortunately, I don't share that optimism about what will come out of this deal, because I look at the Islamic Republic and the language that they are using. Yeah. They are already preparing for the next round of this conflict. They are vowing to expand their support for their terror proxies across the Middle East. As the general said, we are dealing with a bunch of Armageddon-bound psychopaths. The ideology of this system has not been changed. Gotcha. It will never be changed as long as...
0: That's my concern with regard to leaving any seat of the IRCG.
18: They are taking breath. The only solution, the only good deal that you can have with this crowd is on the price of the body bag that you are going to put them in. The United States, with its military might, could have opened the Strait of Hormuz in a blink of an eye. The United States has the largest, leading, most powerful and lethal military force on the face of the earth. Mm. And a bunch of mullahs in Iran were able to take the world economy hostage and make the United States president make a deal with Iran, make any concessions. The only deal, acceptable deal with this regime would be absolute, total, humiliating surrender. Yeah. This regime is not humiliated. Blame. They are celebrating a win against the United States. They are celebrating that they have duped the U.S. president. Yeah. It doesn't matter that the United States has not been duped in reality. As long as this regime perceives itself in a position of power, sees itself in a position that it can dictate terms to the United States, we are losing something.
0: Again, this is a framework 14 points, and the sausage is being made over the next 60 days. All of the things that we are maybe concerned about, I am hoping will be hammered out and made public as we go through this process. A little bit more from Blaine Holt, by the way.
17: Yeah, the job's not over. This is not over. Yeah. This is the start of an MOU. I'm sorry. Ayatollah Mojtaba without legs is not in a position. If he wants to declare that this is a victory, well, it's a Pyrrhic victory.
0: Yeah.
17: The point is that I understand the consternation.
0: Oh, yes.
17: But you have to also understand that the president is not going to repeat Iraq and Afghanistan with 130,000 forces on the ground in a 20-year war. That's not, and it's not militarily necessary either. So we're Scott Bessent is drying up all the money. Great. The money laundering out of London's not happening anymore.
0: No, that's true. That's
17: Europe's in a real bad position.
0: That is true, yeah.
17: And they're basically going to be succumbing to the Iranian people themselves. And President Trump did say the Iranian people are the ones who have to finish this.
0: There you go. So, like I said, yesterday when I read the memorandum of understanding, for what it's worth, okay, I'm a talk show host, I'm an entertainer with a well-informed opinion who's right most of the time. That said, I understand why you're concerned. But I also know that I've been a part of this this army for a decade, and I've seen what this president has been through, and I've seen what he's done. And I'm not about to abandon him and think that he's abandoned all of his principles and common sense to do the exact opposite and do everything that the IRCG and the Ayatollah wants. So there you go. There you go. And we will all figure out who's right and who's wrong sometime in the very near future. But my track record's pretty darn good. Anyway, coming up. From Canada, because it is around 12:30 Eastern Standard Time on a Thursday, and we have Michael Charbon on the show at that time. Well, he's going to be next. How's that sound? Stick around.
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23: SRN News. I'm John Scott. The U.S. and Iran signing an initial deal to end the war, ease sanctions, and open the Strait of Hormuz. As nuclear talks continue, the initial agreement calls for Iran to dilute its stockpile of highly enriched uranium. The agreement would also open the Strait of Hormuz toll-free for 2 months. In consumer news, U.S. gas prices just below an average of $4 a gallon nationwide. And shortly after President Trump signed the agreement with Iran, gas prices are at $3.99 on average in the U.S., according to AAA. The number of Americans applying for jobless aid fell modestly last week as layoffs remain in the same historically low range of recent years. Applications ending June 13th dropped by 4,000, according to the Labor Department. This is SRN News.
1: Your Fox 45 forecast, hot, humid, and windy with temperatures in the low 90s, feel like temperatures in the upper 90s, plus a chance for some scattered showers and some storms. A few showers tonight, partly cloudy, temperatures fall to near 70. Friday starts off with some morning showers, after that turning drier by the afternoon and much more comfortable with temperatures back in the mid 80s. From the Fox 45 Weather Authority, I'm meteorologist Amy Aronson for Talk Radio 680 WCBM.
2: This is Pastor David Lewis with today's Moment of Truth. The definition of racism is prejudice, discrimination, or antagonism directed against a person or people on the basis of their membership of a particular racial or ethnic group. So is there racism in America today? Of course there is. As a result of sin, most people discriminate against or prejudge folks who are different than they are. That's not an excuse, it's a fact. But is there systemic racism in America? There may be. The major systems in our country today are the media, academia, the entertainment industry, corporate America, and the government and administrative state, which of course includes lifelong bureaucrats. And who's in charge of all of these institutions? The left. So whose fault is it if we have systemic racism in America today? The left has not only institutionalized racism, they've also promoted it. Jesus said to know the truth would set you free. And the purpose of these daily moments of truth is to do just that. You can hear all our moments of truth on CubHillChurch.org/IDOT. This is Pastor David Lewis at the Cub Hill Bible Presbyterian Church.
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0: You know, pardon me. It is a great honor, I should say, to have a theme song on this radio program. I have a lot of balls in the air. You'll have to excuse me. I run my own audio, but I do believe that we have Michael Charbon on the live stream and on air with us. Michael Charbon, how are you on this glorious Thursday?
1: Wonderful, thank you. I hope you can hear me.
0: I can hear you. I can hear you.
1: A black box. I feel like I've been in a black box all my life.
0: Well,
1: you know, it's a pleasure to be with you and your nationally syndicated radio folks, and as well streaming on Newsmax. How are you? Nice to see you.
0: You too, brother. We're trying to. I'm just going to be honest with the audience here. We are in the throes for some odd reason. We're having difficulty getting our guests on video for this show. I don't know why it is. Everybody else is no big deal. Benny Johnson, hey, he could do it then from his shower, and he'd have somebody. Well, we have a little bit of trouble doing this, and it's kind of been a pain in the rear end. But we're going to get there. Most importantly, I do have at least the voice of Michael Charbon on the phone right now. Let me ask you, Michael Charbon, what are your thoughts on this memorandum of understanding with Iran?
1: Well, I think unfortunately, I don't think we can trust Iran.
0: Oh, yeah.
1: I think because there is a gated amount of money that will come back, I think that's the one savior of this. And the Straits of Hormuz should be open and always be open.
0: Yes.
1: So that should not change. I think everybody wants to see the war end.
0: Yeah.
1: But I don't know if you can trust them.
0: Well, no, of course. That's without a doubt. And listen, Michael, I looked at this yesterday, and I went, I'm not seeing the teeth that I need. I wanted 14 points of Iran, you are now our B word, and you're going to do what we ask you to do. That's what I wanted, Michael. But this was the beginning, and I was hearing, you know, Blaine Holt talking about this, that we have 60 days to hammer out the details. I know what we all want. I was reading a piece that Matthew Faraci sent me today, and it's a terrific piece, very, very concerning piece. I read it and highlighted them. Hold on a second. Those pages, of course, are stuck together like a 14-year-old's Playboy. It's a terrific piece, and it echoes all of these. Israel Hayom. It's Noon in Israel is the name of the piece, and it says here, it's worse than we thought. The Iran deal is worse than we thought. And I think that's a little premature, but I understand the major concern. Go ahead.
1: Yeah, I mean, we are concerned. I mean, the thing is, the world oil stopped. We have lots of problems. And we know that Iran is speculative as far as signing a deal and staying with it. I think it's unfortunate that America didn't go in and just finish it.
0: I know.
1: The problem is that if there's enough left there, it will reconstitute. It's like an infection. If you don't cut it out or totally eliminate it,
0: yeah,
1: it's going to come back.
0: Well, like I said, I'm willing, if you're going to give someone the benefit of the doubt, would you give the benefit of the doubt to Iran and the Democrat Party who say, at least the Democrat Party is saying, this is a terrible deal, awful, awful, awful, Cory Booker, it's terrible, awful, when you know that they just want Donald Trump to fail, okay? Or are you going to give the benefit of the doubt to the President of the United States, who closed the southern border immediately, has negotiated 7 peace deals, has brought $18 trillion of investment into America? I could go on and on and on. So at this point in the embryonic stages of this, you know, Democrats would abort it like that. I'm going to go ahead and give the benefit of the doubt to the president and then see how it goes from here. I don't know. That's just me. That's just me, Michael. Anyway, Michael, are you still there? It appears that Michael is not there. All right. So we will try to get him back on. I'm presuming, Brian, that we've lost Michael for a moment there. Brian, can you talk to me in my ear, please? I'd love to know if you have nothing to do with it. Okay, Michael says he has. All right. Okay, we're going to get him on the phone. See, isn't this the way it is? This is like when you know, your dog does the most amazing tricks. You know what it is? You ever met the Bugs Bunny cartoons when the singing frog and that guy had that marvelous singing frog and he rented the theater and free beer and brought everybody in and the singing frog dances for him, and then they open up the stage and everybody's there in the audience and the frog just sits there and goes ribbit, and everybody thinks the guy's crazy. Do we have them? Okay. So that's kind of what's going on here with the show today. It's the singing frog.
2: You've been away so long.
0: I swear. We missed you. I was off 2 days and only one of them was personal.
2: What's this I hear that you have a woman sleeping with you now in your bed?
0: I do, and her name is Desi, and she's an 11-year-old Shih Tzu.
2: Oh, thank God.
0: That's a female, not a woman, thank you very much. That woman hasn't seen my bed in years.
2: Yeah, but we see, oh my God, don't say that. I mean, we follow you on social media, Carson, so we see all this stuff.
0: I share a lot of stuff on social media, including me dancing ridiculously at a celebration with FIFA fans. Boy, that was fun. Let's move on to...
2: Who was the lady in front of you in the brown dress?
0: She's not my date. She's my friend Mike's girlfriend. I'm like, I know. Wow. She looks like Sofia Vergara, didn't she?
2: Yeah.
0: Oh, my Lord. Woof. Woof.
2: All right. Carson.
0: What?
2: Do you want me to wait to come back from the break after this?
0: No, I'm fine. We'll continue talking. Let's talk a little bit about Pennsylvania Governor Josh Shapiro and Doug Ford working together. There's the possibility he could run for president of the United States in 2028. The Democrat Party has a problem with the Jews. I don't know if you knew that there, Michael. But tell me about what's going on here, man.
2: Well, so here you go, Rob Ford, the Premier of Ontario, and Josh Shapiro, the Governor of Pennsylvania, and as you said, a 2028 Democrat presidential hopeful. They realize that the business between Pennsylvania and Ontario is really important. In 2025, they did like $20 billion worth of business, and as a result of the tariffs, they've lost $700 million. So basically what they've done, they've signed a memorandum of understanding. Electrical generation, like minerals, Great Lakes, AI and agriculture. And really? It's really a good thing that Ontario and Pennsylvania is doing that because we need to have these links. We need each other. And it's unfortunate that even in light of the G7, Carney and Prime Minister Carney and President Trump have not got together to do a deal to finish this for both of us. It's very unfortunate. And July 1st is supposedly the end of CUSMA, so...
0: You know, I was reading a piece, the G7 bending itself around Trump, and a lot of people have kind of been kissing the ring of Donald Trump. Canadian Prime Minister Mark Carney said the Memorandum of Understanding is a game changer and pledged Canada's support for implementation. Did you know about that?
2: Yes, of course. What's Carney going to do? Say he doesn't believe it and be a stick in the mud? Everybody's sitting there waving the flag and we're all hoping for the best. What are you expecting? You're trying to do a deal with the most influential economic powerhouse of the world and the biggest military? What do you want to do? Tick him off? Tell him you're sick of his solid ties? It isn't going to work.
0: You better kiss the ring, baby.
2: Oh,
0: all right, we've got much more to come up without any technical glitches. Michael Charbonne, the host of the Charbonne Report. Let's take a break and come back. This is the Rob Carson Show.
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0: with Michael Charbonne, the host of the Charbonne Report in a moment. Buy some gold, put some silver in your pocket. You know, money's a little tight right now. I know it is. Trust me, been there, done that. But it doesn't mean you shouldn't be concerned about your future. It doesn't mean you shouldn't be concerned about, I don't know, retiring someday if you thought about that. I know. The dream seems like it's a million miles away. I took an old 401k from when I sold cars, and I rolled the dice, and I gave it to Birch Gold. I said, buy gold. Let's go. Let's buy gold. This is about 5 or 6 months ago. And I'm going to let it ride. You know why? Because 10 years ago, gold was $1,200. Now it's $4,500. And is this going to be all I invested? 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Michael Charbonne. So let's talk a little bit about, and I heard Donald Trump when he was at the G7 saying, he was asked about Chinese EVs and Canada with regard to the number of EVs you guys are importing. Donald Trump said, we're not going to allow Chinese EVs. If we do, it's 100% tariff. Consequently, they're not doing it. What's the status of that, by the way?
1: That's still way up in the air. There's 49,000 Chinese EV vehicles that are going to invade Canada, and potentially over the next 3 years, 80,000 of them. One of the things that the Canadians as well as Americans have hesitance with this is the ability of these walking, talking, recording, and based in China EVs, because they could be little spy machines. And what the problem is that the United States, and I think they're putting up a barrier saying we don't want them in the U.S., whereas Canadians, some people are putting up a bit of a noise, but not enough. And I think this is something that we really have to consider, but here was a deal that Mark Carney made because he needed to sell soybeans and he needed to sell canola oil and did a deal with China, and that was part of what they wanted. This is not a good thing.
0: No, I don't think it is. It's nice to see Canada recognizing this. And the people versus Michigan Democrats are siding with the White House to ban Canadians driving Chinese SUVs. That's interesting.
1: Yeah, well, you know, it just goes to show how we are very much aligned in so many ways. I mean, Canadians are now going to the States more, even though it's 40%.
0: Yes.
1: We've seen the numbers going up. Canadians are traveling again. Canadians don't have a problem with Americans.
0: Yeah.
1: It's Canadian government who has a problem with the American government. I mean, we look at this this bridge. Canada just built a bridge called the Gordie Howe Bridge.
0: Yes.
1: And we spent like $6.8 billion to put this puppy across. And unfortunately, there's been all kinds of problems delaying it. You know, 70,000 cars, Rob, go across the Ambassador Bridge, which is the current one. And like $390 million worth of trade. That's 25% of Canadian US trade. So, I mean, this is one of
0: the What is the holdup? I mean, I've heard a lot about this. It's not a story that I've been focusing so much because there's a lot of other things going on. But what is the holdup here? What are the issues here, please?
1: Well, here's another line. It's called a bilateral geopolitical negotiations. Talk about gobbledygook. The Canadian side has done all the testing. The American side is still doing testing, but there is some speculation that politics is playing a foot on this. The gentleman who owns the Ambassador Bridge was a large donator to the GOP and expressed some concern that he was going to lose a lot of business. But you see, Canada is in partnership with Michigan. I mean, this goes over the Detroit River. It connects Windsor, Ontario to Detroit. And we need to have more transportation. So this could be just a little bit of a glitch, but it was supposed to open on Friday, and it has like, it's a beautiful-looking bridge.
0: Now,
1: like
0: you,
1: Canada paid the freight of it.
0: Have you been seeing some of the people coming into the U.S. for the FIFA, and they come in and they're witnessing how glorious the country is, how diverse it is, the absolute friendliness of the American people, eating biscuits and gravy, a gift from God for the very first time, etc. As someone from Canada, when you come to the U.S., is there something that stands out in your mind that you appreciate about the country, whether it be part of our cuisine or whether it be a part of our culture, anything like that?
1: If we were on a bus together and something was to happen untoward and I looked at an American and I winked at him, he and I both know that we're both going to make a move. I've got his back. He's got my back.
0: Anytime
1: that I have traveled, I have always had such a wonderful pleasure. And I think here is another perfect example of how the media left and many of the left in Europe has painted America in such a tarnished scenario. And here the people are coming over. The people are great. The food is great. The freedom is great. I mean, that is a testament, and I think that is something that many people will take back to Europe and say that the media is wrong, and I think that's so, so true. America is a beautiful place, and the people who live there are just as beautiful.
0: That's why I think we live in serendipitous times that Donald Trump is the president of the United States, the 250th anniversary of the world. We're seeing freedom spread around the world, and now we are seeing the seeds of freedom, people who have seen what's possible return to their countries and long for America. I've seen this with Brits, and they're just obsessed now that they're back in Great Britain. They're wishing they could be in the United States. That's important, and maybe that will bring the reforms that some countries need to become more like America rather than just, you know, all of that. Michael, I appreciate you greatly for being on the show, my brother. Tell everybody where we can find your glorious work.
1: On my glory, MichaelACharbonneau.com, The Charbonneau Report, and I'm on Newsmax on Sundays, and always on The Rob Carson Show. Rob, thanks for you, and thanks for your great listeners.
0: All right, you bet, brother. Take care of yourself. Let's take a break and come back. This is The Rob Carson Show. Hey, guys, it's Rob Carson with another great deal from Birch Gold. 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

0: 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My theme song.
1: There is no more incredible man on this earth.
0: It's a remake of I'm a Band, Spencer Davis Group. I found it on Spotify. Not sure if it's an AI creation. It's by Smoove, S-M-O-O-V-E, but it kicks butt. Turn it up, Ryan. I'm here. You got to hear the percussion on this song. The different kinds of percussion in this song will blow your mind. Honestly, if you've got Spotify, look up I'm a Man by Smoove. It's like, it's just great. It's just great. Here's Josh Hawley.
2: Number one, that the Strait is going to reopen. That's going to be great for the American economy. It's going to be great for oil prices, gas prices, fertilizer prices in my state of Missouri. I like the fact that the president has gotten a ceasefire here that will now extend. I like the fact that their nuclear program, Iran's, is buried under 1,000 feet of rubble, and it's not going anywhere, Brian. I mean, the president made sure that it is buried. I believe it is buried for good. Those are all good things.
0: Yeah, like I said, you know, we've got the memorandum of understanding, and again yesterday I got it, and I tell you what, bro, I mean, I have been through ancestors, by the way, I've been through so much on this in the last 12 hours. I've taken in so much media on this the last 12 hours, and again, you know, there's a lot of things to get through. I had mentioned this piece by Israel Hayom, which was sent to me by my friend Matthew Faraci, who's going to join us very shortly on the show. We've got Faraci at the bottom of the next hour. I can't wait to hear what he has to say. I have a great deal of respect for this gentleman. He has a home in Israel, by the way. In this piece, it says, it became clear that this agreement is not a pause. The status quo held in place while negotiations ran their course. It was a rewind, actively restoring the Islamic Republic. The only question left, how fast it would run, and according to the clauses, faster than we would like. So, you know, I don't know. And this is a very, very negative piece, very, very concerning, and I'm very concerned. You know as well as anybody, there's no greater friend of Israel than moi. I am a friend of Israel. I am a proud Zionist, if you want to call them Zionist. I don't even care. My brothers and sisters in Israel, I have always had a kinship with them, because my mother taught me at a very young age to appreciate the long-suffering people of Israel and the Jewish people. So I'm very much on their side. I know what they've been through. I know the bull crap they've gone through, and the Democrat Party is now the party of anti-Semitism. They just call it anti-Zionism. So I understand that. I understand also the concern that you and I have. We wanted Iran, the Ayatollahs, and the IRGC. I just had a text on that. Very concerned about it. I want them wiped off the face of the planet. I didn't think Donald Trump went far enough. I thought he was too patient. I understand exactly what you feel, because my guts have been in knots on that as well. But I'm willing to let things happen, let it settle down, learn more about it. There you go. All right, we got to take a break and come back. This is

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2: News this hour from Town Hall. I'm John Scott. The U.S. and Iran have signed an initial deal to end the war, ease sanctions, and open the Hormuz as nuclear talks continue.
3: The initial agreement calls for Iran to dilute its stockpile of highly enriched uranium. The accord would also waive sanctions on that country, immediately permitting Iran to sell its oil freely. That's what U.S. officials say. Those officials read the language of the memorandum on ending the war to journalists on Wednesday.
2: That's Washington correspondent Andrew Stewart reporting. Meanwhile, Iran has released a similar version of the accord, the agreement also opening the Strait of Hormuz toll-free for 2 months. The remnants of Tropical Storm Arthur battering parts of the southeastern U.S. with heavy rain, sparking flash flood and tornado warnings along the Gulf Coast. This man in Covington, Louisiana, filling some sandbags just in case.
4: You never know what Mother Nature's going to do. We both went through Katrina, Hurricane Ida, which was really rough, especially in Covington. We just want to make sure that we're safe.
2: Arthur, the first tropical storm of the season in the Atlantic Basin, was downgraded to a low-pressure area along the upper Texas coast Wednesday night. It will continue to weaken as it moves inland into parts of Louisiana, Mississippi, Alabama, Georgia, and the Florida Panhandle, while still dumping heavy rain, according to the National Hurricane Center. The Supreme Court siding with a Texas marijuana user who wants to legally own a gun. It's the latest in a line of firearm cases from a court that has expanded gun rights. New York celebrating the Knicks in classic style, the city throwing a ticker tape parade for the team today. For the team that brought home the NBA championship that fans had longed for over 50 years since 1973. More at townhall.com.
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0: crisis, not a continuing threat to the community, and Ms. Day requires mental health treatment, supportive services, and intervention, not incarceration. A convicted sex offender from Pasadena has been sentenced to 27 years in federal prison for sexually exploiting a child. 45-year-old Patrick McKernan pleaded guilty in March, admitting to persuading, inducing, and coercing a child to engage in sexually explicit conduct. Sports and weather next.
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0: The Capitals are reportedly rewarding their head coach. According to the fourth period's David Pagnotta, the team will sign Spencer Carberry to a multi-year contract extension. Washington has gone 134, 83, and 29 during his three-year tenure. And Carberry won the 2024-25 Jack Adams Award. Now here's a look at the weather.
2: Your Fox 45 forecast, a hot and humid day, temperatures in the low 90s, feel like temperatures in the upper 90s, plus a chance for scattered showers and a few thunderstorms. A few showers tonight with temperatures falling to near 70. From the Fox 45 Weather Authority, I'm meteorologist Amy Aronson for Talk Radio 680 WCBM.
0: Currently 82 degrees in Fallston, 86 in Stevensville, and 85 in Nottingham. 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
6: There's going to be a $300 billion fund where Gulf neighbors, not us, Gulf neighbors, will invest in rebuilding Iran.
7: Any relief they receive under this deal, they'll have to get based on merit. And it won't be from us. We don't have to give them anything. But some people may want to invest. Like, what are you going to do? Say you can never, ever invest in a country? I mean, it's pretty tough. They need investment because we did $1.5 trillion, maybe $2 trillion worth of damage. So somebody's going to have to help them out.
6: This isn't free money. The deal says that we control who does business in Iran. Quote, we grant all required licenses, waivers, and permissions needed. That means if Iran screws around, they don't get any investments.
8: Okay.
6: Their country doesn't get rebuilt.
8: All right.
6: Usually after we win wars, we like to rebuild the loser, Japan, Germany, the South, after the Civil War. When neighbors do business, they usually don't go to war because war is bad for business. That's the thinking here.
8: All right. So that's a little bit of Jesse Waters. He was completely down with the memorandum of understanding last night. Again, yesterday I read it and I was, I wanted more teeth. I wanted more teeth in it. Let's watch Blaine Holt last night. He's like, this is just the beginning of making the sausage, blah, blah, blah. But one person I have been speaking with, I mean, the techs have been on fire today, is my good friend Matthew Faraci, whose opinion I value greatly, particularly with regard to Israel, the founder and president of Gideon 300, Inspire Buzz Media Companies, and friend of this guy right here, Matthew Faraci. How are you on this glorious Thursday?
4: Rob, I am pretty pumped to have this conversation with you.
8: Yeah, yeah. Listen, I wanted to hear your thoughts because there are a few people who whose opinion I value as much as you, not only on Israel but all things. But you sent me this piece by Israel Hayom this morning. I read it. I highlighted it. I see these massive concerns. I want to know. Tell me what's going through your mind right now. What you if.

0: there's anything about this deal you like, and particularly what you don't like, go right ahead.
1: Well, first of all, Rob, I want to give your listeners this as a premise. Okay, you know this, but they don't. I have been MAGA since before Trump ran in 2016. I saw Trump speak a year or two before he actually ran for president, and I said, this is the guy, and I have been a Trump supporter all the way. I love President Trump, and I have been a fan, a supporter, whatever, okay? And that's not going to change, by the way.
0: Yeah.
1: But I want to say that in this context for this reason, okay? If you truly love your kid, Rob, and I know you've been through this, and your kid does something wrong, or your friend does something wrong, you can either stay silent and say, oh, I just support you no matter what, or you can call them out and say, you know what? That's not a great move. You shouldn't have done that. And in this case, I think it's very important to call the administration out and say, that's not a good move. You shouldn't have done that. Now, look, I'm going to give you the most charitable view, which is that Trump is waiting for the midterms, that he had to get the economy going. He said that in his own words, by the way. He said that he was trying to avoid economic disaster, okay? But let's look at what the Iranians are saying. The Iranians are calling themselves a superpower. Look at the Gulf states in the Middle East. They're all basically saying America's weak, America conceded, America won the war and lost the peace. And so just look at what our enemies are saying, and you can say, okay, that's just propaganda. Fine. Then look what Israel is saying, America's number one ally, who fought side by side with America for 6 weeks during Operation Epic Fury, Operation Roaring Lion. Israel is horrified by this deal. And the reason is, we can get into the details, but I'll give you the big picture. If this deal holds, Iran emerges stronger, more dangerous, and more deadly after the war than they were before the war. And that is why it's such an unmitigated disaster.
0: Well, I understand what you're saying, but right now the Iranian military industrial complex is in shambles. So there would have to be a great deal of rebuilding, and you can't just do that overnight. But go ahead.
1: Well, how do they rebuild, Rob? Money. How do they rebuild? China, Russia. They can refill their military capability very quickly. Look what they did between the first time when the president struck Fordo. What was that? About a year ago now? They rebuilt so many missiles in between that time and the last war that started. That's what precipitated the attack, right? That's what started the process. And the second thing you have to remember is Iran does most of its damage through the cheapest means, which is drones. Think about this. They've held the entire world hostage. They've held the world economy hostage, not with airplanes, not with submarines, not with sophisticated weapons like we keep talking about, but with drones. They've been threatening. They've shut down the Strait of Hormuz, which was never a thing. And they played it really smart. And so how else does Iran affect what they do? Terror. And now Israel has been told, without having been consulted, by the way, by the United States, oh, the war is over between Hezbollah and Israel. And in fact, the president's been criticizing Bibi. Well, that's all fine and good, Bob, but here's the problem. Hezbollah is still attacking Israel. As we speak, Hezbollah is firing rockets and drones into Israel. As we speak, this is going down right now.
0: Wow.
1: So the thing that concerns me, I want to just back up a little, Rob. Do you remember back during the Gulf War when we settled the Gulf War? I'm talking back in 1991, and we basically abandoned the Kurds in northern Iraq.
0: Oh, yes.
1: And Saddam Hussein started to, So America's getting a reputation. Well, America already has a reputation. Don't trust the word of America, because they're going to promise you something today, and they're going to abandon you tomorrow.
0: Let me ask you this.
1: That's what people feel like in Israel. Yeah.
0: Oh, I understand. Dude, listen, you know as well as I do, there's no bigger defender of Israel than me. You know that. I've known you for a number of years now. You know this. I would give my life for Israel, and I would give my life for the United States of America. Donald Trump is saying that this $300 billion supposedly in investment is contingent on Iran's behavior. And also, I will mention that he was able to secure trillions of dollars from other Middle Eastern countries, including Qatar, into the American economy. They are investing in the rebuilding of Iran to make them into an economic powerhouse. possibly for good. And then the United States says that with our monitoring, that they will ensure that the money goes toward investing. You clearly do not believe that's possible. And listen, I understand where you're coming from, because the IRCGC, they, I said we can't leave seeds of those bastards in power there. So that's my biggest concern. But what are your thoughts on that?
1: Well, Rob, I want you to think about this. I want you to imagine that you have a drug addict. Every time you give that drug addict friend money, mm-hmm. he goes out and he buys cocaine. So you try to, you buy him a car. You say, listen, buddy, I am not going to let you spend this money on drugs. I'm buying you a car to get to work. What's he going to do, Rob? He sells the car. He goes back to buying drugs, right? So when you say that we're going to give Iran, $300 million of quote-unquote peaceful money that we're going to monitor, Iran, that takes money, and they specialize in funneling money all around the world, by the way, to Venezuela, okay, where they were part of the Maduro regime, where they were part of the, as we know now, the 2020 stolen election, okay? So the sleaziest sleazeballs in the world, maybe next to the Russians and the Chinese, and partners with the Russians and the Chinese, you really think we're going to give those guys a dollar? And you can, oh, that's going to infrastructure. They don't care about their people. They killed 100,000 of their people just like a couple of months ago.
0: Yeah,
1: they don't care about the suffering of their people. So what incentive do they have to give this to people peaceful purposes, especially when we've given them a deal, which is 90% what they want and nothing what we want? Another thing, the president conceded yesterday, I guess they need to have ballistic missiles. I mean, you know.
0: Yes, I saw that.
1: They need to have missiles, right? No, they don't. And here's my favorite one. Syria, al-Shara, would do better at fighting Hezbollah than Israel would. Let me just give you a point of fact. Al-Shara would join Hezbollah in fighting Israel.
0: Yeah.
1: He would not fight Hezbollah. He is a former al-Qaeda terrorist. So what I'm saying is, like, a lot. The reason you hear this passion for me, Rob, is not only for Israel, okay?
0: Yes, yeah.
1: I'm worried about the United States of America. If
0: yes.
1: you accept the fact that we went to war to prevent Iran from threatening the United States and our allies, then how does giving them more money and all these concessions protect Americans? It doesn't.
0: Yeah.
1: And
0: yeah, let me ask you this.
1: That's the problem here. And look,
0: again, this is
1: president.
0: Yes. Oh, no, I know, bro. I know. Listen, I'm so grateful for this conversation, because again, I'm on the fence on this. I'm giving the president the benefit of the doubt because of what he's done and what he's gone through for us, and he hasn't let us down before. But you've got 60 days to make things happen. Are you hopeful that maybe a powerful message from Israel, from concerned friends of Israel, from people like you and me will get through as they hammer out the details on this?
1: I think it's, look, here's the tragedy of it all, Rob. It's almost not even worth having this conversation because it's all going to fall apart. Yeah. Iran is not going to stick to the deal. They're going to cheat. And the problem is we're going to give them money and help them cheat. We're giving them time to help them cheat. And my sacred prayer, because look, I trust Trump, and I've been telling people that, you know, shut up and trust the president. He's exercised good judgment. But let me remind you something. He's not God. He said the other day, I saved Israel. If it wasn't for me, Israel would be wiped off the map. That is factually untrue. God saved Israel. And to the degree that Donald Trump had something to do with that, he was God's instrument, okay?
0: Yes,
1: and so my point is, if we love President Trump, if we care about President Trump, if we want to see him succeed, if we want God to have America's back, then people of conviction need to say, Mr. President, we love you, we honor you, we thank you for what you've done for this country, and we ask you to rethink this decision because we think you're making a big mistake. And you're setting a precedent that that Israel and our Gulf allies in the Middle East cannot count on America, and that basically America will bomb you, but if you wait them out and you make Americans pay $2 more in gas at the pump, then guess what? You can beat the United States. That's exactly what Iran is saying.
0: I understand exactly what you're saying, but I'm going to say one other thing before we end the conversation here because we're running out of time. The Democrats are also saying this is a terrible deal. When you got Cory Booker saying this is a terrible deal, I don't like being on his side because he has nothing. He wants nothing good to happen to Donald Trump. He has not cared about the Iranian people. He has not cared about the American people. And now he's saying this is a bad deal. It makes me kind of wonder if it is, it's going to turn around the economy. It's going to actually, the safeguards in place are going to work. And that's why the Democrats say, I don't even know. But listen, I appreciate you.
1: You know who likes the deal? You know who likes the deal? This makes you sick. Hillary Clinton.
0: Well, brother, I appreciate you being on. I want to start having you on like every week because you're great. You know that I'm a friend of Israel. You know that I'm a friend of Donald Trump.
1: No, Robin, and I thank you. I want to say thank you to you for this. You are somebody that believes in having open, honest conversations, and you're intellectually honest. And I want to thank you for the opportunity to do that. And I want to just please encourage your listeners, pray for President Trump. I love President Trump. He's a hero to me. And I'm just praying that God will show him that there's a better way to do this.
0: Absolutely, brother. I appreciate you. God bless you. Have a glorious rest of your weekend. Okay, bud? All right, let's take a break and come back. This is the Rob Carson Show.
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14: Oh, really?
15: You and what army?
16: This was years in the making. You know why? Because I was the one that killed General Soleimani. If I didn't kill General Soleimani, we probably wouldn't be talking right now about this deal, because he was a mad genius. A lot of people forget that. The tough guys, you know, the tough guys that would drive the country right down the tubes.
17: If I don't like it, we'll go back to shooting at them, dropping bombs on their head. If I don't like it, if they don't behave, we'll go right back to dropping bombs right smack in the middle of their head.
0: I understand the great concern that many have with regard to this memorandum of understanding. 100%. I totally get it. Now, I wanted Trump to go in there and just waylay the IRGC. I wanted every one of them dead. Absolutely 100%. There have been many times in the last decade people have panicked, freaked out because of something that Donald Trump did, and immediately said, oh my God, he's wrong, oh my God, he's wrong, everything's wrong, and every time they were wrong. So I'm going to let what happens happens here. And we will see. I also would encourage you to make your opinions known to this administration in a positive fashion. These are your concerns. These are the things that must happen. I don't believe they're tone deaf. I know they have put a great deal of time and thought into this. I think they've been more deliberate than any administration. You've had 11 weeks without dropping bombs until last weekend. And an overabundance of patience with regard to the IRGC. So I'm not ready to say Donald Trump is really destroying things. He's like I said, there's been a plan going since he killed Soleimani, since he went to Qatar, since he got the trillions of dollars of investments in the American economy, since he opened, since the Panama Canal, we took over the Panama Canal. We have control of trade routes around the world. We are rebuilding and redirecting the world's economy, particularly with regard to fossil fuels, making America fossil fuel independent. I'm going to give the guy the benefit of the doubt. I'm going to give the guy the benefit of the doubt. There's a little bit more from Jesse Waters last night with regard to this deal.
18: Also, Iran has to keep their dog on a leash. Hezbollah has to stand down. If they attack Israel, Israel can hit back and hit back hard.
0: All right.
18: But Israel, they have to behave too.
16: We have a little dispute over Lebanon. I say you can do a little softer touch, baby. You don't have to knock down a building every time somebody walks into it that's from Hezbollah.
18: A senior official tells Primetime that Netanyahu thinks the deal's a home run if Iran complies.
0: Well.
18: But he's skeptical. Here's the bottom line. They'll never have a nuclear weapon.
0: Okay.
18: The strait's open. The Ayatollah's dead. Their military's whipped. And we did it in 3 months with no ground troops. And Muhammad's not getting a penny until he performs. And none of these pennies are even ours. And as a bonus, the United States is now the world's biggest energy exporter. And hopefully, fingers crossed, we rewired the Middle East so they make love, not war.
0: All right, we'll see. I mean, that's optimistic thinking, obviously, you know. That's optimistic thinking. But, you know, You know, like I said, I'm gonna give this president the benefit of the doubt because of what he's done for the country, what he's endured for the country, among other things. And of course, he always gets terrible, terrible coverage. Here's the president yesterday talking about the media, constantly being lined up against him.
17: What if I would go, by the way, if I'd go another 3 or 4 weeks, those same people that are critical would say, he went too long, he should have done, you know, no matter what. If they raised the white flag of surrender, and if they said, praise be to Allah, Donald Trump is the greatest president ever. We totally concede. We totally give up. This war is over. We have failed. The New York Times and CNN and a couple of others are not all that dishonest. They'd say, Iran had a great victory. Okay. And they practically do that. You know, it's amazing. When we knocked out their last ship, they had 159 ships. When we knocked out the last ship, the Times refused to do a story on it.
0: Yeah, that's true.
17: I said, why wouldn't you? They don't have a Navy, and you don't want to do a story on it. They don't have an Air Force. You don't want to do a story. We need a fair press.
0: Yeah, we don't have a fair press. Here is the President of the United States talking about his support despite 94% negative coverage.
17: When I went in a landslide and I had 93% bad press.
0: 93, okay, 93.
17: They take good stories about me and make them bad. But the only reason that happened is because they have so little, the media has so little credibility that the people voted for me. 93% of the stories on network, ABC is horrible. I think ABC is the worst. NBC is terrible. And CBS is terrible. CNN, obviously. And I never get good stories, no matter what I do. I could do the greatest thing. I won't get good stories in this.
0: You know, and this is another thing, and this is why I'm in a conundrum here, is that the media, MS Now, CNN, Democrat politicians, all say this is a bad deal. When have they ever been right on anything? When have they ever tried to protect this president? So there's that. There's that. Another fantastic guest on the show, Brigitte Gabriel, Act for America, next.
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23: With SRN News, I'm John Scott. War Secretary Pete Hegseth has announced a 6-month Pentagon review of American forces in Europe. And the review's outcome will depend on how quickly European allies take responsibility for their own security. The Supreme Court siding with a Texas marijuana user who wants to legally own a gun. The latest in a line of firearm cases from a court that has expanded gun rights. Tropical Storm Arthur has weakened to a low-pressure area along the upper Texas coast. The National Hurricane Center announced that the storm had degenerated Wednesday night. It was the first of the Atlantic season and threatened the southern U.S. with dangerous flash flooding. New York, celebrating the Knicks in classic style, the city threw a ticker tape parade for the team that brought home the NBA championship that fans have longed for since 1973. This is SRN News.
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5: Your Fox 45 forecast, hot, humid, and windy with temperatures in the low 90s, feel like temperatures in the upper 90s, plus a chance for some scattered showers and some storms. A few showers tonight, partly cloudy, temperatures fall to near 70. Friday starts off with some morning showers, after that turning drier by the afternoon and much more comfortable with temperatures back in the mid 80s. From the Fox 45 Weather Authority, I'm meteorologist Amy Aronson for Talk Radio 680 WCBM.
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0: again, this is not over. Yeah. This is the start of an MOU. I'm sorry. Ayatollah Mojtaba without legs is not in a position. If he wants to declare that this is a victory, well, it's a Pyrrhic victory. The point is that I understand the consternation, but you have to also understand that the president is not going to repeat Iraq and Afghanistan with 130,000 forces on the ground in a 20-year war. That's not, and it's not militarily necessary either. So we're Scott Bessent is drying up all the money. Great. The money laundering out of London's not happening anymore. Europe's in a real bad position. And they're basically going to be succumbing to the Iranian people themselves. And President Trump did say the Iranian people are the ones who have to finish this.
1: All right. So that is Blaine Holt, Brigadier General, who was a frequent guest on this radio program. Last night, he was talking to Rob Schmidt. A little while ago, we had the wonderful Matthew Faraci on, founder and president of Gideon 300, Inspire Buzz Media Companies. I could think of no other guest who would better this stellar lineup today than the awesome and incredible Brigitte Gabriel. Of course, she is with Act for America. America.org. Brigitte Gabriel, welcome to the show. I've been dying to talk to you about this.
2: Oh, thank you. Thank you, Rob. Oh. Yeah, right.
1: I know. So we got a lot of concerns. We got a lot of concern. I get it. Tell me your thoughts on it. I'm going to let you go.
2: Well, I'm not happy with the deal, and I wasn't happy even with the first ceasefire, because when you are bombing and you are succeeding and you are on a roll, you don't push pause. You continue until you're finished. And I think pushing pause the first time 2 months ago, 60 days ago, was a big mistake, because even through the ceasefire, the Iranians kept bombing, kept causing problems. We were bombing them last week, Rob.
1: Yes.
2: The whole reason why they came and they said, okay, let's sign. We agree. We want to sign a memo of understanding. Is because Thursday night, President Trump told them, if you thought the last two nights were bad, wait until you see what we're going to do to you tonight. We're taking Karg Island. And supposedly, that's when they reached out directly to the White House and said, let's talk. And that's how this whole memo of understanding began. Now, you and I know we cannot trust the Iranians. They lied through their teeth. They are buying time. They will do anything and everything they can, even if they supposedly agree to a memorandum of understanding. For them, in the eyes of their people, they are victorious. They are celebrating victory. They're saying to their people, look, the Israel and the United States bombed us for the last so many months, and they have not been able to make us budge. They can kill every single one of us, of the leadership, 3, 4, 5, 6 layers down, and we're going to continue fighting, and we are succeeding, and finally they caved, and we claim victory. For the Iranians, this is victory. On the world stage, it is victory for the Iranians. For us, the president's trying to tie a beautiful bow on it and present it to the American public as, look, this is not a deal. It's a pause so we can discuss the term of a deal. Yeah, fine. It just looks bad on the world stage, and we just gave the Iranians a breather.
1: I understand what you mean, and I've been saying this all morning with regard to giving someone the benefit of the doubt. I look at what Donald Trump has done, what he has been through, the fact that he has not misled us before, the fact that his instincts have been correct through all of this. And that's where I am concerned, because so many people have tried to make us doubt him. So many people have told us he's doing the wrong thing, knowing he was doing the right thing to distract us or to bring down our opinion of him and to stop him. That's why when I look at all of the things that are going on with regard to the Abraham Accords, with regard to other Arab states, with regard to their trillions of investment in America, and the fact that we have caused between $1 trillion and $2 trillion worth of damage, and you've got Arab states saying, we want to use $300 to invest in Iran, assuming they will want a return on this. That's where I'm kind of going. I'm not. I mean, there are a lot of things that need to be hammered out. I need some teeth in this final agreement. I mean, the IRGC has to be out of power. There has to be some freedom there, and they've got to stop the terror proxies and all this crap. That hasn't happened yet. I get it, but do you kind of wonder if maybe the enemies of Donald Trump are trying to poo-poo this agreement before it's even finished?
2: Well, look, it doesn't take the enemies of Donald Trump. I have been one of the biggest supporters of the president, and I poo-poo this agreement. As a Lebanese, as somebody who was born and raised in Lebanon, and as somebody who worked in Israel, as somebody who comes from the Middle East, as somebody who understands the terrorist infrastructure of Hezbollah, I am telling you, this is such a terrible step that President Trump took. And you know, President Trump agreed to let the Iranians keep control of the Straits of Hormuz. Billions of dollars will be given to them. And yeah, he is saying it's not our money. I get it. I don't care whose money it is, whether it drops from the sky. What do you think the Iranians are going to do with an influx of $300 billion? The schools for girls, educate girls, they are going to take that money and rebuild their terrorist infrastructure, funding Hezbollah, Hamas, and the Houthis. And by the way, Hezbollah is not in that agreement. In other words, you know, on top of that, we are letting Iran demand and include the protection of their terrorist groups in Lebanon, a sovereign and independent state that doesn't want the terrorist regime operating within it, and not just Lebanon, but demands that Israel, a nation under attack from these same terrorists, cannot respond when attacked by these same terrorists to defend itself. Who do we think we are? You know, again, I've been one of the president's biggest defenders on this one, but I can tell you, I spoke yesterday with Lebanon as well as with Israel, and for the first time, the Lebanese government, the Lebanese and the Israelis are together as one against the deal, against this you know, agreement. And forget Israel. I mean, this is not for the benefit of Israel. You know, this is like writing an agreement with Hitler without defeating Hitler, but saying, okay, we bombed Germany out of the yin-yang, and now we're going to sign a memo of understanding with them, and even though Hitler is still in power, but, you know, we think the Iranians may change their ways, and we're only going to give them money if they change their ways. Unless we get rid of the regime, nothing's going to change.
1: Why do you suppose that the president went this way when he's been such a powerful supporter of Israel and he's done so many good things? Why do you, I mean, if this deal is as bad as you say, I mean, whose advice is he taking, do you suppose?
2: He's taking the advice of Jared Kushner, his son-in-law, Steve Witkoff, his lifelong friend, and J.D. Vance, who doesn't really have that much experience on the world stage. He's a brilliant guy, but he's young. He's taking their advice against John Ratcliffe from the CIA. You know, we intercepted conversations within the regime on Monday that they are discussing that they're not going to abide by this deal, that they're buying time. John Ratcliffe took the information to President Trump on Monday, as well as Marco Rubio, the Secretary of State, as well as Pete Hegseth, the Secretary of War. The three of them do not like this deal. I mean, you saw Rubio yesterday standing next to the president while Steve Witkoff is smiling, and whoever's standing next to him, and the president is smiling, and you couldn't get a smile out of Marco Rubio. Know it is not good. Now, having said all that and did all that poo-pooing of the deal, I can tell you this. The president realized that after all this bombardment of the Iranians, that we are dealing with an ideologically apocalyptic regime that wants to, that is willing to burn the country instead of surrendering.
1: And now, Brigitte, I want to continue the conversation on the other side of the break. And I want you to think about this. How do we send I think we are already sending a powerful signal to the President of the United States with regard to this deal. It is a memorandum of understanding. The final deal hasn't been hammered out. But how do we get through to the president to get what we absolutely must see happen, that we must see happen? We'll get to that on the other side of the break. Let's take a break in the meantime. This is the Rob Carson Show.
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0: First of all, we believe international waterways should be free of tolls. And that's been our position. That's what you see, of course, in the 60 days of the MOU. And when you say it leaves it open, it doesn't really leave it open, except in the sense that, of course, the final negotiation is going to set the terms of what comes afterwards, right? You said, I think that it's the Omanis and the Iranians, but it's actually the MOU contemplates that the Omanis, the Iranians, and the Gulf Coast Coalition together will figure out a proper security framework for the Straits in the future. And what I mean by that is that we don't ever want this to happen again. That's not about tolling. That's about ensuring that the Straits are never used as a choke point for the global economy ever again. It's frankly not what the Iranians want. It's not what the Omanis want. It's not what the GCC wants either.
1: All right, so that is J.D. Vance this morning doing a presser, trying to allay some of the fears that have come up with regard to the Memorandum of Understanding, which, of course, I read yesterday, and I went, oh, boy. Brigitte Gabriel went, oh, boy. because Brigitte, you and I are the same. We are on the same page. We have talked before about how this is a moment in history that we can change the world. And if it's not, I mean, a lot of things got to happen. But the one thing's got to happen is the every ounce of radicalism in the country of Iran has to be wiped out, and freedom must return there. Because if you leave one seed, it will blossom into darkness again. Your thoughts?
2: Exactly. It's like uprooting cancer. When you have the body on the operating table and you are doing surgery to get cancer out, you get it all out. You don't say, oh, you know what, we ran out of time. Let's just close it up. There's a little bit left. It's not really that big of a deal. It's not going to be as bad as it was. Let's see, you know, what's going to happen with this one. Is it going to live or die? You know, we don't think it's going to be dangerous. And sew the body up and let the body out. Of course, yeah. The cancer is going to metastasize. Of course, it's going to grow, because if you leave a particle of it there, it's going to mushroom. And that's what we did with Iran. We did not finish the job. Now, I don't doubt for one second that if the Iranians do not misbehave in any misstep, the President Trump will go back and he will bomb the daylight out of them. He already told them that. I believe him. One of his play cards is he is unpredictable. Everybody in the world knows this. The President did this deal because he wanted to stabilize the world market, fully knowing that if this fight continued for the next 2 months, it's going to cause a global problem on the world stage, you know, a literal economic collapse. And he could not let that happen, not under his watch, because then our problem leading up to the midterm would be nothing now compared to how they would be 2 months from now if we had a world economic collapse. And that's why he did this deal. He basically was buying time to replenish our petroleum reserves, because you can only pump from our reserve so much into our oil to just kind of keep the market stabilized within the United States. So he needed to do that. And that gives him 60 days. That leads us up to September. Now, the Iranians may be banking on, oh, Trump is not going to do anything in September because it's going to be only 2 months before the November election. Well, they're gambling wrong, because if they do not follow through on what they will agree on in this memo of understanding, he will bomb the daylight out of them. And he will do it leading up to the election. And it will not harm the country that much, because then he had proved to the American public that I did everything I can to try to reach peace. We went above and beyond time after time after time after time, and they just forced our hand to go back and bomb them. So it will not have that much of an impact if we go back to war with Iran right before the election than it would have if we just continue fighting for the next 2 months. So I do understand logically why he did it.
1: You know, I see headlines today, for instance, there's an Iranian singer, Parastu Ahmadi, and she made the mistake of doing a video showing her shoulders, and she has been sentenced to 74 lashes. And this crap has to end. This crap has to end. This country, this Iran, we've waited 47 damned years for the people of Iran to breathe free. And I do not want to see the women of Iran, another generation of women in Iran, suffer through this again. And I am sick and damn tired of Iran being a cancer on the world, spreading its tentacles of terror around the world. And I got to tell you, some stuff's got to happen in the next 60 days that show to me we're going to take the bastards out. Your final thoughts on this?
2: This deal is a huge disappointment and betrayal to the Iranian people that took to the street by the millions.
1: Yes.
2: Because President Trump told them the help is coming. And so they took him at his word. They came out. And as a result, 40 to 50,000 of them died. Every single home in Iran has been affected and lost someone, either immediately or extended family, because President Trump told them help is on the way. So I can tell you this. The people of Iran will not trust America again. The people of Israel don't trust America. The people of Lebanon don't trust America. You cannot betray your allies. You have to, if you tell them I'm going to stand by you, you have to stand by them. And I hope that before he leaves office, at least in 2 years, that this regime in Iran will be gone and done.
1: Yes, he will be
2: dealing with a new administration.
1: Yeah, that's what we need to see. That's what we need to see. We're getting at 100%. I do believe there are some things going on behind the scenes we don't know about. I'm praying that God will guide the hand of Donald Trump and the Iranian people will be free. Brigitte, so good to have you on today. Thank you so much for being on the show and finding the time for us. ActForAmerica.org. Give us a quick plug real quick.
2: We need people to go to actforamerica.org, join us, stand with us as we fight to preserve and protect the United States of America, our culture, and our security and freedom.
1: All right. Thank you, Brigitte. Have a glorious weekend. God bless
2: you. Thank you.
1: Yeah, let's take a break and come back. This is the Rob Carson Show. Hey guys, it's Rob Carson with another great deal from Birch Gold. 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

0: Wow, this first 2 hours of the show has been like, whoa, what the heck? And it's all been about the memorandum of understanding with Iran, and I completely get your concerns, because this is an opportunity. This is 47 years we've waited for this moment, and we cannot let down the people of Iran. We cannot let down the people of Israel. We cannot let the dream of a free Iran disappear into the dustbin of history. You have to take this opportunity. You have to take this opportunity. America has, in so many times, left people hanging. Left them hanging on the top of an embassy in Saigon. Left them hanging in so many different times, and we cannot leave them hanging now. We cannot leave the people of Iran hanging now. They have waited 47 years for this moment. All of my adult life, I've waited for this moment, dreamed of this moment where we could once again see Iran be free. And then I see headlines today like this Iranian singer who made the mistake of baring her shoulders, and she faces 47 lashes from these animals. These Islamist animals. We have to wipe radical Islam off the face of the planet. We have to get rid of the scourge of radical Islam around the planet. That's it. That's all. That's it. It can't rise here. We've got to get it now. And I'm hoping that the President of the United States, and I'm sure he knows our concerns. I know he knows all of these things. He's not a clueless man. He surrounds himself with excellent people. But he's going to have to know in the next 60 days, we have to have some things. We have to see freedom ring in Iran. We have to end the scourge of radical Islam. We have to make sure that the Strait of Hormuz is open forever. We have to make sure they never can reconstitute their military in such a fashion, particularly their nuclear programs. We have to have these things. We are on the cusp of what could be a millennial peace in the Middle East, and we cannot allow this moment to pass without making sure that it's done. And I have to have faith in this man who is in the White House, who has been through so much, and has faced so many negatives. I still believe we're in a battle of good and evil in this world. I still believe we have evil back on its heels. And every day we have doubt, you have to rally. You have to pick yourself up, and you have to say, we must, as Rush Limbaugh used to say, be joyful warriors. We must overwhelm the left with faith and joy and patriotism. We have to do it. We are battle-hardened veterans. We are not weary. We have just begun to fight. Let's take a break and come back. Last hour of the Rob Carson Show is right ahead. Don't go anywhere.
1: This is the right choice for

0: Vice President J.D. Vance embracing the role of being the chief defender of the agreement. He and President Trump signed with Iran over the weekend. The vice president says reports that agreement with Iran will vastly improve their economy are wrong.
1: The idea that selling a few million dollars worth of barrels of, or a few million dollars worth of oil is going to fundamentally transform the Iranian economy, that's just not true. We thought that it would be good in order to lift the blockade and open the Straits of Hormuz to allow the free flow of energy. We felt that it was reasonable that if we're going to allow everybody else to sell their energy during this period of negotiation, we would allow everyone to sell their energy. That's all we're doing. We can slap everything right back on if the Iranians don't make the deal that we expect.
0: The vice president spoke with reporters in the White House briefing room. Motorists rejoice. A bit less pain at the pump these days.
2: For the first time since March, gas prices have fallen on average to below $4 a gallon. AAA's Thursday national average for a gallon of regular, $3.99, down a couple of cents from Wednesday, about 50 cents lower than a month ago. The decline comes on the heels of President Trump and his Iranian counterpart signing that memorandum of understanding. Prices still vary from state to state. California's average, $5.64. In South Carolina, it's $3.58. Rich Thomason reporting.
0: A bipartisan bill top lawmakers and athletic leaders have described as the best chance to stabilize college sports has cleared a major hurdle in the Senate. The Senate Commerce Committee voting 19-9 to advance the bill. The Protect College Sports Act would regulate athlete payments, limit players to one unrestricted transfer, and stop coaches from changing jobs during a season. Support and opposition for the bill crosses party lines. 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
4: Good afternoon. It's 2:03. I'm Maggie Hunter with the latest headlines from the WCBM Maryland News Center. The Anne Arundel County Department of Health has issued water advisories for two Pasadena beaches due to high bacteria levels. The advisory impacts swimming or other direct water contact for Bayside Beach and Upper Magathie Beach. The advisory will remain in effect until follow-up testing indicates that water quality conditions are acceptable. And Fox 45 reports that city leaders are touting

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3: The Orioles got back in the win column and beat the Mariners 5-3 on the road. Gunnar Henderson led the way with a two-run home run, and Jackson Holliday added a solo shot in the victory. Kyle Bradish allowed a run and struck out 12 batters over 7 2/3 innings to get the win. And now, here's a look at the Fox 45 Weather Authority forecast.
4: Your Fox 45 forecast: a hot and humid day, temperatures in the low 90s, feel like temperatures in the upper 90s, plus a chance for scattered showers and a few thunderstorms. A few showers tonight with temperatures falling to near 70. From the Fox 45 Weather Authority, I'm meteorologist Amy Aronson for Talk Radio 680 WCBM.
3: It's 92 degrees in Hydes, 92 in Perry Hall, and 92 in Cambridge. 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
8: Number one, have a little bit of faith in the President of the United States. The idea that he is going to strike a deal that's bad for the American people, it's preposterous. He is the person who has had the courage to fundamentally transform our relationship with Iran and with a lot of other countries over the last year and a half. He believes in his deal. He is going to see it to completion. And if the Iranians don't comply, we still have every single tool and point of leverage that we have today. That'd be message number one, is have a little faith in the president's ability, given that he's got us this far, to take us the final step.
9: There you go. That is the vice president of the United States. I'm not talking anymore about this. We got plenty of stuff. We got plenty of stuff to get through otherwise, but I think we've covered this very well, and I think we needed to cover it very well today. So welcome to the third hour of the Rob Carson Show. Not only are on radio stations around the country, we are streaming live. You can see my fantastic face right here on all Newsmax social media. And, of course, after the show, download the podcast, all the usual podcast platforms. It's growing, man. We were number 10 in the country for political commentary just a couple weeks ago, number 42 for news. And overall, out of 4.8 million podcasts, you're thinking, top 100,000? No. Top 50,000? No. Top 10,000? No. 500? No. Number 250 out of all of them. Yes, I know we have a way to go, but it's big and it's resonating. You know why? Because we have a little bit of fun here too. We do have a little bit of fun, and we tell the truth and all that stuff. I do want to mention a couple of things. The alleged ringleader of the UFC terrorist plot. You know, they were going to do the UFC they were going to murder a bunch of people at the UFC event on the White House grounds this last Saturday night. Illegal alien from Mexico. Yeah. Arrested Abraham Hermesio Alvarez, a Mexican illegal alien in Omaha, Nebraska, June 14th for his alleged involvement in the plot to carry out a mass casualty attack against government officials and their attendees at the White House big UFC fight. B-2 visitor failed to depart before it expired December 2001. The Obama administration granted him deferred action for childhood arrivals, DACA, in 2014. So there you go. That's good to know. Yeah. Supreme Court sides with Texas man who challenged a law barring drug users from having guns. This is about, I guess, marijuana. About Mary Jane. If you smoke the Mary Jane, you should be able to get a weapon. Unanimous decision. U.S. versus Hamani. The justices found that Ali Hamani's persecution

0: whatever you want to call it, for having a firearm while he was an unlawful drug user is inconsistent with the Second Amendment. Hamani allegedly was only an occasional user of marijuana when the FBI found a handgun at his Texas home in 2022. The ruling from the Supreme Court is narrow since the justices did not strike down the law at the center of the case in its entirety. Instead, the High Court said the government cannot automatically disarm a person who uses marijuana a few times a week. I wouldn't be so worried about somebody with a gun. I'm afraid they'd forget it somewhere. That's the thing. It's like, where's my gun, dude? I don't know. Let's go to Taco Bell. We'll order some Uber Eats. What? Where's my gun, by the way? I don't even know where my gun is. Hey, here's an idea. Let's go to Taco Bell. I'll order Uber Eats. Say, has anybody seen my... You know, you get the point. I wasn't impersonating Joe Biden. I was not. It was very close, but no. Marijuana usage and Joe Biden's brain, very similar. Very similar. Very similar. This really ticks me off, by the way. Because the same kind of thing's going on here. Except for it's raping our treasury in the United States. Illegals coming here, many of them radical Islamists, not wanting to assimilate the culture and causing all sorts of mayhem. Report claims that grooming gangs operated in 149 areas across Great Britain. 250,000 women raped and trafficked by radical Islamists, mostly Pakistanis. And the liberal government there overlooked it, covered it up. In all of these municipalities, all of this, can you imagine the suffering? Can you imagine the suffering? Every one of these B-words needs to be deported back to Pakistan, never to be allowed again. My God, here's Rob Finnerty with the report last night on Newsmax.
1: A 219-page report was released yesterday in the United Kingdom by a member of Parliament, laying out in detail the evil, just the pure evil, of predominantly Muslim men, men from Pakistan.
0: No, it was Muslim men. This is part of their deal. This is part of their domination, okay? This is Islamists. That's it.
1: And grooming, trafficking, torturing, and raping at least 250,000 white women.
0: Did you hear that? Believe all women. Hashtag me too. Do you know the left and Islam are the most abusive of women? The left in this country allow men to become women and compete in their sports, destroy their lives, say nothing at all about that at all. And Islam abuses women by subjugating them, and in this case, sexually abusing them and raping them.
1: In the United Kingdom over the course of several years.
2: Huge bombshell news today. The Rape Gang Inquiry Report has just been published in full. It lays bare the astonishing scale of the rape, abuse and torture of potentially hundreds of thousands of young white girls at the evil hands of predominantly Pakistani...
0: Oh, yeah, white girls. Well, you know, who cares, right? I mean, they probably have privilege and stuff.
2: Muslim men and men from other Muslim countries.
1: And nobody here is talking about it. That report was from this morning in what could be the biggest scandal involving sexual abuse and rape in history.
0: Other than the 300,000 children that were trafficked across our southern border and at least that many women who were trafficked across our southern border during Joe Biden's presidency, trafficked for sex and labor. And 300,000 kids disappeared.
1: Muslim men raping young white British women for decades, facilitated, ignored, and covered up by politicians, by police, by caregivers, even the Prime Minister. The Prime Minister who was in France tonight. For one reason, these people do not want to be perceived as racist,
0: boom,
1: which is utterly insane.
0: And here is Rob Finnerty, of course, doing a brilliant job. His show is wonderful, by the way. You're not going to see anything like this on the other networks, on Fox. You're not going to see this kind of truth coming from Fox. You know, same goes with Rob Schmidt. That's why Newsmax is different. They have the nuts to say these things, to tell you the truth. Here's more from Rob Finnerty, making the connection that I made immediately upon hearing this.
2: The report claims Labour-dominated councils and MPs were briefed on the gangs long ago, yet later denied any knowledge. It says the party prioritised electoral reliance on Muslim voting blocks and then blocked or watered down inquiries, suppressed ethnicity data.
0: Well, allowed the borders to be flooded, brought in a bunch of illegals who they loaded up with largesse, ignored their sins, ignored their crimes because they didn't want to lose their votes. Sound familiar?
2: And framed legitimate concerns as far-right agitation.
1: Isn't that interesting? Yeah. So leftist politicians in the United Kingdom ignored reports and then blamed it on the far right instead. Now, where have I heard about that before?
0: Huh.
1: That's right. Right here in the United States,
0: yeah,
1: in Minnesota, with that man right there, Tim Walz, the governor. He blamed right-wing conspiracy theorists, the president, and YouTubers for what's turned out to be a multi-billion dollar fraud fiasco in Minneapolis.
0: We have an illness in our society with regard to rape, sex trafficking. I mean, it is massive, grotesque, and absolutely unacceptable. I would suggest death penalty for someone who traffics someone for sex. Yeah, yeah, I would. This is Katie Hopkins. She's a brilliant commentator in Great Britain about with the truth about this, by the way.
3: Doesn't matter if you sacrifice white girls as long as you look after Islam. And that's where we are in the UK right now. I was Daily Mail columnist. I was on Tucker, my own radio show. And I knew and I saw what was going on with these grooming gangs, rape squads. They're sophisticated, they're organized, they're controlled. They use one member of the gang to hook in young white girls, and then those young white girls are passed amongst majority Muslim Pakistani men, and they're used, sexually abused, and then they're traded like a commodity up and down the country.
4: How did you find out about that?
0: The left in Great Britain allowed this to happen.
3: Being on the
0: road. There's no doubt about it.
3: Road amongst these communities, talking to the girls, seeing it firsthand.
4: So it was in plain sight almost.
3: It was in every single city, in every single town, and it was being covered up all of the time.
0: My God.
3: To keep your jobs, to keep your position, you were to say nothing.
0: Oh, that's interesting. Like the fraud in Minnesota, where if you whistleblew, Tim Woods and Keith Ellison would shut you down, would either fire you, blackball you, move you somewhere else.
3: Keir Starmer and Labour are dependent on the Muslim vote. Muslims don't vote by policy, they vote by religion. So you don't offend Islam. And I've been inside of mosques where they've been teaching. They use a lollipop, and you know, like a lollipop that with a plastic wrapper on?
4: Yeah.
3: So they use that as an example of what white girls are. So they used a lollipop but without the plastic wrapper on, with all the flies on it. And they say this is what white girls are. They're uncovered so you can use them. This is being taught in the UK, and it's why we've got such a problem, because now we are outnumbered. Demographically, there are more births to Muslims than any other religion.
0: This is Cooper, Anderson Cooper and Kara Swisher a couple years ago talking about this, because Elon Musk had brought it up, and they said it was a conspiracy theory.
5: Been dredging up a decade-old scandal over years of child sex abuse by gangs of men in a town in the north of England. In a 2014 report, it was found that about 1,400 kids had been abused by gangs of men in the northern English town of Rotherham, beginning in 1997, lasting more than a decade. Today, Keir Starmer, the British Prime Minister, responded by suggesting that Musk was, quote, spreading lies and misinformation.
6: He's taking his show on the road. That's really what he's doing. And so he's meddling and putting out misinformation and doing all kinds of things that he's done here and seeing
0: misinformation.
6: The same tricks work elsewhere. And they often do, actually.
5: Toxic noise is the point. With Musk,
6: yes.
5: Toxic noise is the point.
6: Yes, it is. Yes, it is.
0: Well, how do you feel now that you know you've bedded down with evil? Anderson Cooper and Kara Swisher, you should be ashamed. You should quit your job. You should resign in shame. Let's take a break and come back. This is the Rob Carson Show.
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0: Donald Trump's election.
1: No! No! Why? Why?
0: It's the gift that keeps on giving. It's the Rob Carson Show.
2: You out of yourself, buddy? All you haters who hated the UFC fight on the White House grounds, 150 million people watched it. 150 million people watched. That's 25 million more than watched this year's Super Bowl on free TV. Sucks to be you, don't it? Yeah, it's resonating. People love it. People love the fact that America is back. People love the fact that we're saying no to the feminization and the wussification of the culture. It kicked butt, and I'm seeing people whining about it this morning, whining about it on Facebook, and I'm like, sucks to be you. Don't come to the party. You hate America anyway. What? Can you believe that? Unbelievable. Doesn't surprise me one little bit. And if it would have been on just free on television, it would have been gigantic. Even more. 25 million more than watch the Super Bowl. You are so on the wrong side of history if you are hating on this. You are so on the wrong side of history. Unbelievable. Unbelievable. So they've indicted 15 members of Antifa for violently opposing enforcement of the nation's immigration laws. And they have committed acts of violence, and they're in serious doo-doo. This isn't about freedom of speech, by the way. This is the day before yesterday, there was an announcement of the indictment, and they played some audio from this jackweed, Kyle Wagner, who is one of the heads of Antifa in Minneapolis. And this is one of the pieces of evidence they'll use to put these B-words in jail, because it's not about freedom of speech. It's about insurrection. And I want you to hear the words of this Kyle Wagner.
3: My name is Kyle. I'm Antifa, and there's so much rage in me that I've had to record this like 15 times trying to get the message out. They f***ed up, okay? Go watch my other videos. Doesn't matter if you're not here and you're not caught up. You missed the f***ing fight. But if you are, it's time to suit up. Boots on the ground. Nicollet and f***ing 26th. My house is four blocks away. Anywhere between Franklin and Nicollet and 26th and Nicollet. Show up. Ready to go. Okay, not talking about peaceful protests anymore. We're not talking about having polite conversations
2: really
3: anymore. I am talking specifically to my followers. This is everything I have talked about, and this is exactly what I said was going to happen. This is exactly what I said was going to come when we didn't go and march on Whipple with guns. Sorry, but welcome to America 2026, where Second Amendment is the only thing that's going to keep you protected from literal Nazi gunmen that are killing innocent people in the street with impunity.
2: Yeah, but the ICE agents murdered those two people, one who had a gun and had committed acts of violence against ICE officers, and another woman who was driven insane after moving her poor child to Canada with her freak show wife and disrupted their lives and then came back here. And, of course, she was haranguing and harassing ICE and then tried to run over an agent. You get it now? And these idiots are going to go to jail for this. This is one of their orange-haired morons talking about now being, you know, indicted and could face prison time, acting all innocent, and she isn't.
4: I've never been violent. I've never had trouble with the law.
2: See, these are children. These are the chihuahuas on the other side of the fence from the pit bull. These are the ones who bark really loudly when they have numbers around them, and they can do damage, and they can hurt journalists like Andy Ngo, and they can hurl rocks at ICE agents, or they can try to take over federal courthouses and all of this stuff. When they get caught, they whine like little B-words, like little B-words.
4: The only thing I did was care about this, my community and my neighbors.
2: Not at all. Not at all. You're a radical, communist, leftist, insurgent. You need to go to jail.
4: And I would, against the government's violence to our community.
2: Now, you're the one who started it.
4: Communities, and to try.
2: You let your community burn. Minneapolis is a crap hole because of you.
4: To mitigate and help those affected, because they've been terrorizing us.
2: Yeah, no, you're the one who's been doing terrorizing. Oh, and here's what they've done to Minneapolis. I used to live in Minneapolis. I lived in Minneapolis 5 years. I did mornings at KS95, everybody. Lived in uptown, moved to South Minneapolis, and it is a crap hole now. I would never freaking live in Minneapolis ever in a trillion years. Because did I mention it's a crap hole?
1: These new valuations are being
2: talking about all of the vacancies in downtown Minneapolis and how property owners throughout the area are having to make up for it.
1: Described to me as terrible. As these downtown buildings continue to drop in value, it's the homeowners that have to make up the difference in property taxes to help fund the city. Residents tell me they're getting...
2: It's also happening in Seattle.
1: Down, as one council member says, it's time to tighten the belt. Janet Linnaeus knows what it takes to keep up her home.
5: Oh, yeah.
1: Like paying the bills.
5: I had to take a loan out to cover this year's property tax bill.
2: Wow, that's Minneapolis. I am so bloody glad I got fired from KS95 and moved the hell out of Minneapolis. Jim Gossett on Antifa going to jail.
6: If you impede ICE, DOJ will say no dice.
2: Bye-bye.
6: In Minnesota, indictments just came down.
2: Consider it biting you in the butt.

0: friends.
1: Yeah, your little toddler's going to finally get the butt whooping you deserve. I'm not into corporal punishment, by the way. I think it should be reserved between two adults in the privacy of their own bedroom. Never spank my children. But these children need a spanking. 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How's that sound? I think it sounds pretty good. Coming up, Gavin Newsom solicited $340 million in behest payments. Yeah, let's hope he goes to Dale, too. 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
4: With SRN News, I'm John Scott. Vice President J.D. Vance issued a warning against Israeli officials who criticized President Trump over the deal he reached with Iran. Vance says Israeli Prime Minister Netanyahu, to his credit, has not gone down this path but blamed members of his cabinet. A Long Island architect who lived a secret life as the Gilgo Beach serial killer, sentenced to life in prison without parole, Rex Huerman had previously admitted in court to killing eight women. A bipartisan bill top lawmakers and athletic leaders have described as the best chance to stabilize college sports has cleared a major hurdle in the Senate. The Senate Commerce Committee voted 19-9. The Protect College Sports Act would regulate athlete payments, limit players to one unrestricted transfer, and stop coaches from changing jobs during the season. This is SRN News.
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0: 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Got to keep it there.
1: The media is very mad about the renovations Donald Trump is doing to the White House.
2: Sounds like you're building another wing to the White House, but we appreciate you keeping your focus.
3: I can't even imagine, TJ. It's going to happen for the next 2 years. All of the banging, the jackhammering, the dust, the confusion, the noise of all places to do construction is happening right here, the front lawn of the White House.
4: It's a four-year renovation project. Estimated cost, $376 million.
1: Oh, I'm sorry. That was during the Obama administration. Yeah, they were pretty cool with it. They had no problem with it whatsoever. Meanwhile, a ballroom that Jackie O wanted, but you see, she didn't get it because her husband got shot in the head. As you know, it happened in Dallas, by the way. A Democrat communist did it. Yeah. They were all in. The media was all in Obama. You could do anything. My God, you could tear down anything, build anything you wanted to. Well, you know, and then of course now they're being and whining because there's some algae. There's some algae in the new reflecting pool.
5: There's plenty to take pictures of in downtown Washington, D.C.
1: Yeah.
5: The Lincoln Memorial, the World War II Memorial, and then there's this. Folks snapping photos of the reflecting pool.
1: Yeah.
6: It's really sludgy at this end.
1: Jeez.
5: And what's in it?
7: It's disgusting.
1: Yeah, way to go, Trump.
7: It's not right.
5: Algae.
8: It smells like wet dog down here.
1: Wow, ridiculous.
8: When my dog came home from the stream, he always smelled like this, so it's gross.
5: The Lincoln Memorial Reflecting Pool reopened at the end of August to great fanfare after a $34 million renovation that lasted nearly 2 years.
1: What?
5: But less than a month later, the famous pool of water
1: $34 million in 2 years
5: is full of algae. Algae are simple organisms that thrive in areas where there is heat and sunlight. You have plenty of that here.
9: The water may not look great, but it doesn't pose a health or safety hazard. It's really just...
1: Oh, that was during the Obama administration. Yeah, there's that. So, the reflecting pool, I went down, and I was there Saturday morning, and I saw the green algae, right? And this happens in the summer because you can't put the pool chemicals in there because it's a reflecting pool. It's one of the rules. You can't have pool chemicals in it, right? So what they're doing is there, and I was right, they're aerating the water. And now the water is clear, and they're vacuuming the dead algae off the floor of the reflecting pool. So it's already returned to blue. And CNN has devoted more time to the little bit of algae that has been there after a $13 million renovation, sealing the cracks of the foundation, which caused 50,000 gallons of water to leak through every single day. And it's going to be absolutely beautiful like the rest of the city is right now. You know, there's that. But, of course, you know, Democrats should, honestly, D.C. Democrats are too stupid to vote and to rule themselves. They are too stupid to vote and rule themselves. Donald Trump comes in. I was here when I first got here. I went down to Union Station. Crap hole. Columbus Fountain and the other fountains being used as SHers by the homeless. Across the street, homeless encampment, drug addicts, garbage everywhere. DuPont Circle, shopping carts full of garbage and homeless people. Every fountain in the city was off, being used as latrines by the homeless. Donald Trump comes in, cleans it all up. All the fountains are beautiful. Crime is down dramatically. Thank you, National Guard. Thank you, Judge Jeanine Pirro. Georgetown used to be a ghost town. It was a ghost town. People were terrified. It was really interesting because the media, I remember when this happened, when Donald Trump brought in the National Guard, they were being and whining. And all of the ABC, CBS, NBC, oh my God, he's going to bring in the National Guard, he's going to start murdering people and all this. And what the funny thing they found out is that all the reporters, all the beat reporters in D.C. started saying, oh yeah, I was in Georgetown and I got carjacked. Oh yeah, I've been accosted by homeless people. Everybody had a story because D.C. sucked. And the idiots in Washington, D.C., the idiot Democrats in Washington, D.C., have decided to elect Democrat Socialist Councilwoman Janice Lewis George to replace Muriel Bowser in D.C. She's going to stand up to Trump. As mayor, I'll work with anyone who makes D.C. safer, but I also stand up to Trump and anyone who targets our neighbors. She's an idiot. Donald Trump is talking about taking away home rule from Washington, D.C. That should happen. That should absolutely happen. She held a double-digit lead when counting stopped last night. Ballot counting is expected to continue. If Lewis George can maintain a 50% lead, she will win the election outright. No runoff. And, of course, Donald Trump said he would invoke the D.C. home rule if she wins the race. He said that I wouldn't like it. Maybe we'll take back Washington, run it on a federal basis. We won't have to put up with it. We're not going to lose our businesses. Now, here's the deal. Washington, D.C. is our capital, not these morons who live in Washington, D.C., not these idiot Democrats who allowed D.C. to become a crap hole, okay? Trillions of dollars of our money has come here to not only prop up the salaries and the cost of living in places like Montgomery County, the District of Columbia, Northern Virginia, Fairfax, and Loudoun County. That's our money paying for federal jobs that make 70% more salary and benefits than the rest of us, that cause houses in where I live in this area in Fairfax County to have a median price of $700,000. That's your tax money paying for their inflated salaries, and then of course all of the lobbyists, all of the lawyers, etc. That's our money. This is our capital. All of those buildings, all of those granite buildings, all of those glorious marble and granite sidewalks in Washington, D.C. They don't have that where I come. They don't have from in Neola, Iowa. They don't have them in Omaha, Nebraska. They don't have them in Springfield, Missouri, Springfield, Illinois. I mean, hell on earth. I mean, Illinois. They don't have it. Those are places I've lived. This is our capital. This is America's capital. It's not these idiots' capital. And I am, they shouldn't even have the damn right to vote. You're being racist. No. I'm just talking about idiot Democrats in general in Washington, D.C. Because after all of the good things that are happening, if all of the decrease in crime, the massive decrease in crime, you got kids in Anacostia can ride their bikes without being shot. You got people who can go down to the grocery store without being shot. And these idiots do something like this. This is Mark Penn. He's a pollster. He was on Fox last night talking about these idiots in D.C. who shouldn't even have the right to vote.
10: Well, free everything is always a kind of a chicken and every pot goes way back. The question is, who pays for these chickens? And who pays for the buses? And who's going to stay to pay for them if you keep raising taxes? You know, there was a time when mayors were elected on the basis of how well they could run a city, bring in jobs, develop it, and take it to the next level. Now people think that running for mayor is just a bunch of promises of free stuff, and they're unfortunately buying it because we know how this turns out. Say the Democrats, Democratic socialists are not really Democrats. They believe in open borders. They believe basically in taking over the private property. Look, the paradox is when I ask young people, are you for socialism? They say yes. Then I say, well, do you think everybody should own their own house? And they all say yes. They have no idea what they're voting for.
1: Yeah, and you can do this crap in Seattle. You can do this in New York City and all that. But it ain't going to happen in the nation's capital. Not considering what has happened to make this city so great that these morons would hate Donald Trump so much that they would want to return to, you know, fountains being used as urinals, homeless encampments, crack addicts and heroin addicts wandering the street, and nobody being able to park their car without it being stolen. Honestly, you guys are you're too stupid to live, for God's sake. Here is Katie Zakaria, guest on this show frequently. She's kind of works with America 250 talking about these morons.
11: Right. I mean, Bernie Sanders is platforming Platner on the anti-oligarchy tour in his private. He's flying there in his private jet.
1: Yeah.
11: The hypocrisy of the left.
1: Yeah, yeah.
11: You know, it's good for the rules for thee, but rules for you, thee, but not for me. Right.
1: Yeah.
11: And that's what I live in California. That's what we live with Gavin Newsom all through COVID. But the problem with this D.C. race is Muriel Bowser has been very cooperative with President Trump, and they have brought down crime to significant lows.
1: It's
11: over
1: 50%.
11: And Judge Jeanine Pirro has acknowledged this.
1: So
11: to elect a candidate who is going to have animosity towards President Trump is not the best situation for the people of D.C.
1: Yeah, it's our city, not yours, you morons. It's America's city. It's taxpayer city around the country. That's it. And we're not going to let this happen. Second break and come back. This is the Rob Carson Show.
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19: One candidate has been endorsed by Baltimore County Police, Nino Mangione. 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Congressman Andy Harris said, "We need Nino Mangione on the Baltimore County Council. We need strong Republican leadership. 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

0: Right. I think that further undermines Gavin Newsom's narrative that he's being singled out and victimized. Whistleblowers are a great source of information for prosecutors. We used to get whistleblower complaints all the time. Now, you don't just take them and automatically run with them. You do your diligence. You do your investigation. You talk to people. You subpoena records, which sounds like is what's happening now. And you determine whether that whistleblower is accurate and can be corroborated. So again, if you just took the names out of it, if you took the Newsom name out of it and told me that there's an investigation of someone, a prominent person, for potential tax or financial fraud, and it came out of a whistleblower complaint, I would say, great, they should look into it and they should handle it. And that's the way things ordinarily are at DOJ.
1: Yeah, Gavin Newsom is beyond corrupt. He is beyond corrupt. I am praying, literally praying, that he goes to jail with his awful, awful wife. He has presided over $500 billion in fraud over the last decade. Everything from hospice centers, they've been shutting them down by the hundreds, like 900 of them. They're all fraudulent. The high-speed rail, which has been nothing more than a giant grift. It was originally $30 billion. It was going to be high-speed rail going from San Francisco to L.A. It's been shortened greatly. It's now $230 billion. They haven't laid a bit of track. $25 billion for the homeless industrial complex. Homelessness has just increased. They've just made people rich there. He is a slime ball piece of crap. I mean, he is a slime ball supreme. Here, this is CNN, by the way. That report does, that's CNN. They're saying that this wasn't Donald Trump. Gavin Newsom can't say Donald Trump is doing this investigation and targeting him. This is a whistleblower. This is Sacramento.
0: The reporting from CNN and elsewhere is that this case did not originate with Donald Trump or even with DOJ leaders in Washington, D.C., did not originate with Pam Bondi when she was AG, did not originate with Todd Blanche, but rather arose organically in the Eastern District of California based on a lead from another case, which is how ordinary cases are made. The second part of it is the reporting is that the probe here is aimed at Newsom's wife and her potential tax or financial entanglements and not at Gavin Newsom itself. So I understand why someone might see the broad picture here and say, ooh, this must be another politicized case. But I think based on what we know now, it does not appear to meet that mold.
1: No. State records show Newsom has solicited $340 million in donations from wealthy donors and special interests, some which have received preferential treatment and millions of dollars in state contracts while also taking pains to prop up the political activities of his wife. A review of state disclosure records shows Newsom has reported 1,325 behested payments totaling $347 million since 2011 when he was serving as lieutenant governor. This is how he and his wife are able to build an $8 million mansion. Listen, by comparison, gubernatorial predecessor Jerry Brown only solicited $35 million in behested payments from 2010 to 2018. Newsom's use of the controversial fundraising tool exploded in 2020 when he reported $226 million in behested payments, about 65% of his total since 2011. The busiest stretches came during the heart of the pandemic. Unbelievable. For those of you who don't know about this, here is Rob Schmidt talking about this crooked racket.
2: Behested payments are technically legal in California because of course they are, but they might not be the way Gavin Newsom is doing them. A great example of this from the Washington Free Beacon, February 2024, Newsom behested $99,000 from the Central Valley Community Foundation to his wife's California Partners Project. 9 days later, Newsom awarded a $14 million no-bid contract to the Central Valley Community Foundation.
1: Wow.
2: So you give $100,000 to my wife's BS nonprofit that we use as a slush fund, and then I'll give you this no-bid contract. Yeah, that's fine, right? I see no issue with that.
1: Yeah. Blue Shield gave a $20 million donation in September 2020, months after Newsom awarded the insurer a $15 million no-bid contract to help distribute California vaccines. Kaiser Foundation gave $9.75 million to the COVID-19 response fund in December 2020, and by 2020, Newsom was signing off on another no-bid contract for the healthcare provider to manage Medi-Cal. Since 2020, Newsom has reported $330 million in behest detainments. The giving shifted from emergency response to climate programs, workforce initiatives, immigrant services, wildfire recovery. Of course, none of these things were done. FPPC records list roughly $4.8 million for the California Partners Project since 2020. That's his wife's nonprofit, nonsensical joke. 2025, Newsom reported $18.7 million in unsolicited donations, including large wildfire recovery donations from Southern California fires. The government governor recently agreed to pay $31,500 ethics fine for not reporting these donations in a timely manner. Oh, I hope he goes to jail. I hope he goes to jail. Listen to how fraudulent this is. This is, if you didn't hear this yesterday, this is Rob Finnerty talking about his wife, his dingbat Barbie doll wife's nonsensical charity.
2: This particular nonprofit cites its mission as equal pay, women on boards, and the well-being of kids.
1: Yeah.
2: Which is...
1: They do nothing.
2: Oddly...
1: Like the Clinton Global Initiative.
2: Broad... and unspecific in its goals, and that's the point. It kind of sounds like the Human Fund from Seinfeld, right?
1: Yes.
2: Costanza?
1: Yes.
2: Money for people? That's exactly the same thing. It's a slush fund for her personal life, as most BS nonprofits tend to be.
1: There you go, and I'm hoping that indictments come out of this, trials come out of this, convictions come out of this, and he and his Barbie doll wife lose their $8 million mansion. Let's take a break and come back. This is the Rob Carson Show. Guys, it's Rob Carson with another great deal from Birch Gold. 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

0: This is not an EV. 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Pride Month update. Montgomery, Alabama Mayor Tyler Williamson on why they're not going to do patriotic crosswalks, but keep rainbow crosswalks.
1: I feel like the idea around the rainbow crosswalk has been hijacked. I think the appropriate way, and to me it's a case-by-case basis, the rainbow crosswalk represents something about visibility. And that's something that's really important to the LGBTQ community.
0: Sure. Because you can't see them otherwise.
1: As I am a member of, we are often pushed aside, even amongst people with...
0: No, you're high. That's bullcrap.
1: ...in our own families. So that is a very important symbolic meaning, the visibility. The patriotic piece around celebration of the 250th anniversary, I think what would have been a more appropriate response to this would have been, let's find a great space to do a public art mural.
0: All right, so pride crosswalks are more important than patriotic ones in the 250th birthday of America.
2: June is busting out all over.
0: Pride Month!
2: It's Pride Month for all the world to see.
0: Fabulous!
2: Our

0: thing.
1: Our tactics, they aren't very nice.
0: Yeah, it's kind of gross.
1: Corporations we are shaming. Names will be a naming. Pony up or you will pay the price.
0: There you go. That's our Pride Month update, because, you know, it's Pride Month. In case you didn't know, somebody will tell you. Or you'll cross a gay crosswalk or whatever. Anyway, that's going to do it for the show. God bless you. God bless America. God bless Donald Trump as you make America great again. Pray for peace in the Middle East. And until tomorrow, which by the grace of God is finally Friday, do not catch the stupid. I'll see you then.
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4: News this hour from Town Hall. I'm John Scott. President Trump has signed a deal to end the war with Iran.
5: President Trump says he has signed an agreement on ending the war in Iran.
6: Signed, signed it.
5: Video posted by White House Deputy Chief of Staff Dan Scavino shows the president, attended by Secretary of State Marco Rubio, signing the Memorandum of Understanding just before a glitzy dinner at Versailles with French President Emmanuel Macron.
7: Yes. Bravo.
5: U.S. officials briefing reporters said the plan includes toll-free passage through the Strait of Hormuz for 60 days, a new minimum standard for diluting Iran's highly enriched uranium, and provisions to ensure the territorial integrity of Lebanon. I'm Jennifer King.
4: As those post-agreement discussions will continue, it's now being reported Iran's supreme leader endorses the face-to-face negotiations with the U.S. Maritime data company Lloyd's List Intelligence says major ship owners have begun moving vessels through the Strait of Hormuz. More from reporter Bernie Bennett.
8: For the first time in 110 days, ships owned by major companies are transiting the Strait after effectively being marooned there since February. The Strait is a critical passageway for the world's oil and natural gas. Its closure has created a historic energy crisis. Tankers controlled by major ship owners Grimaldi Group, Costco, Knutsen, and NYK have passed through the Strait. Lloyd's List estimated that 550 merchant ships still need to prepare to exit the Persian Gulf, including 160 tankers, 200 bulk carriers, 60 container ships, and 10 vehicle carriers. Bernie Bennett reporting.
4: The remnants of Tropical Storm Arthur battering parts of the southeastern U.S. with heavy rain, sparking flash flood and tornado warnings along the Gulf Coast, building damage, downed trees, and power outages reported. The Midwest, meanwhile, recovering from a strong line of storms that tore through Wednesday. More from townhall.com.
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11: Good afternoon. It's 3:03. I'm Maggie Hunter with the latest headlines from the WCBM Maryland News Center. Fox 45 reports that two teachers were injured Tuesday afternoon following an assault involving a student at Roy Williams Elementary School. Harford County officials said deputies were called to the school located at 201 Oakington Road in Havre de Grace around 3:30 p.m. on June 16th. Staff told deputies that an assault occurred and two school personnel sustained injuries consistent with being stabbed. According to the Harford County Sheriff's Office, school staff and deputies, including a roving school resource officer, provided immediate aid to the teachers until EMS arrived and took over. And police are searching for 33-year-old Reginald Gray Jr., who's wanted in the deadly shooting of 22-year-old Nazir Majed in Towson earlier this month. Around 3:20 p.m. on June 5th, police received reports of a shooting along York Road before the traffic circle. I'm Maggie Hunter, 680 WCBM News.
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1: 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Wind warnings in place at the Chesapeake Bay Bridge, so no two-way operations on the westbound span with heavy backups on the eastbound side, starting near Rao Boulevard in Annapolis to and across the Bay Bridge. Stop-and-go pace northbound BW Parkway between Waterview Avenue and Monroe Street. 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
2: Your Fox 45 forecast, a hot, humid day, temperatures in the low 90s, feel like temperatures in the upper 90s, plus a chance for scattered showers and a few thunderstorms. A few showers tonight with temperatures falling to near 70. From the Fox 45 Weather Authority, I'm meteorologist Amy Aronson. For Talk Radio 680 WCBM.
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1: We continue to be proud of being a sanctuary city. 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
3: All right, thank you, Scott Shannon. 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Linda, did you watch in horror at the opening of the Obama Presidential Library, his grand opening? Did you read that Obama, Michelle Obama, the former first lady, their daughters on stage at the opening of the Obama Presidential Center in Chicago? Former presidents Bill Clinton, George W. Bush were there. Why do I think they wouldn't show up for Donald Trump? But just saying. Anyway, also on hand for the day, a lot of other dignitaries, et cetera, but President Trump, who had not a great relationship with Obama, has been tearing him up. Now, Obama's claiming to be the coach of the Democratic Party. If the coach of the party can't take on El Sayed, who's campaigning with a guy that says America deserved 9/11, if he's not going to take on Mr. Nazi Tattoo, Graham Plattner, who's telling a teenager on a website that's threatening suicide that she's a coward, or insulting women victims sexual assault, the Nazi Tattoo, calls people in his own state dumb and stupid and ignorant and racist. I mean, it's pretty spectacular. You know, Obama just yesterday quoting 800 and what did he say? He said, there's so much focus on wealth creation. Okay, with all due respect, $850 million dollars for this, the ugliest building I think I've ever seen. How do you make that building, a presidential library, that ugly? I've been to the Nixon Library. I've been to the Reagan Library. We've done great events at these places. Linda, is it me? Do I just have a different taste? I mean, no. That is the ugliest building I've ever seen.
4: This looks like something out of Harry Potter. It's just gross. It's big. It's ugly. I'm like, is Voldemort in there? Like, what is the genre of taste here? It's just gross. He's gross, so I guess it fits.
3: So the Daily Mail is reporting

0: that Obama's $850 million presidential library has been plunged into another controversy. Contractors now are claiming they still have not been paid before the grand opening. The African American Contractors Association president, Omar Sharif, said seven workers contacted him with a complaint. There's one plumbing company said, hey, we're going to go bankrupt. They owe us over $4 million. And it's to the point they wish they'd never done or been involved in this project, according to Sharif telling an outlet. And contract is missing as much as seven figures, $4 million for a plumbing company. I mean, they can't survive with that kind of money owed to them. And it's Obama that was complaining just yesterday that everybody's going after money. Anyway, a $40 million federal lawsuit emerged between this one guy, Thornton Tomasetti, and one of the subcontractors involved in the project. Tomasetti accused of making false claims, racial discrimination. The plumbing company president is Mike Owen of Adamson Plumbing, showed the outlet that according to company spreadsheets, the firm is nearly $4 million in the red due to unnecessary rework, delays, and over 100 change order requests resulting in additional costs. I mean, I find that spectacular. I don't know. For a guy that's lecturing everybody about money and everybody's focused on money. Oh, like Obama's not been focused on money. What is his net worth? It's got to be at least $100 million. I don't look, but former presidents notoriously make a ton of money on books. They make a ton of money on speeches. They do conferences. They travel to world conferences. And, you know, that's just part of what former presidents do. That's part of what former
1: supposedly he is worth $70 million. Supposedly.
0: So you are worth way more than Obama based on knowing what I pay you.
1: In character alone, I'm worth more than Obama, please.
0: Hope and change. By the way, speaking of which, a 21-year-old man has been charged with a hate crime, arson, other offenses for a cross that was set on fire in Chicago Park. Anyway, the guy admitted to a TV station this week he was responsible for the cross burning at Grand Park on June 9th. If you go back and Obama's big announcement when he was running for president. Now, I think we did some of our best work with the Russia hoax. I think we've been way ahead of the curve. Everything from Richard Jewell to UVA and Duke Lacrosse and Ferguson, Missouri and Freddie Gray in Baltimore. In other words, everything the media spins wrong, we get right. But I think one of the most comprehensive investigative reports in my career in the press has been my vetting of Barack Hussein Obama. And we were just hammering the fact that he was associating with the likes of Bill Ayers and Bernardine Dorn. Of all days, 9/11/01, Bill Ayers quoted in the New York Times that day. In other words, it went to print before 9/11 happened. And the Weather Underground committed acts of terror. I only wish we did more. I'm paraphrasing here. The very same day. And this was the friend of Obama. And then we did, you know, Rules for Radicals and Alinsky. And we did a deep dive into that. Then we did his reverend, which is, you know, Mr. GD America, the Sunday after 9/11. No. America's chickens coming home to roost, and played that to death. Then Frank Marshall Davis, the Choom Gang, you know, community organizer. The guy did nothing. He'd been a senator, I think, for 2 years. And because he could give a decent speech and connect and try to sound more moderate than he ever was with that one moment with Joe the Plumber. But the media didn't vet him. But the day that he announced, if you recall, we didn't find out till later. That day, Reverend Wright, according to reports, was there. We actually sent staff to Reverend Wright's church. And I instructed them to buy as many tapes of Reverend Jeremiah Wright as possible. And even from the pulpit, it was well known that my team was inside the church, and they very nicely welcomed them. They did not say they can't buy the tapes. And, but we, I think we did some of our best work. Now, did it stop Obama from winning? No. Do I win every election that I think is important that I want to win? No. That's why I'm telling everybody now, I need one promise from all of you that you're going to commit in your heart, your mind, your soul, that this midterm election year is going to be the most important in your lifetime. I mean, you know, Obama's claiming, you know, he's the coach of the Democratic Party. If he's the coach, he's doing a horrible job. Because even as radical as he was, he, like Chuck Schumer, you know, leader in name only, minority leader in name only, or Hakeem Jeffries, yesterday, do we have the cut of Hillary Clinton given an opportunity to condemn Graham Plattner? And she wouldn't do it. I mean, we played it on TV last night. I couldn't believe that she would not condemn this guy. It's like there's no moral courage on the left. It just isn't. I mean, let me play Hillary from this thing.
2: One of the seats that the Democrats have to win is in Maine. How do you feel about him?
3: I feel about him the way I feel about any candidate. I want to see what kind of candidate he actually turns out to be. The bumps on the road that he has experienced and some of the things he has said.
2: Bumps on the road?
3: Well, yeah, I mean, clearly bumps on the road in terms of some of his prior behavior, some of his prior statements.
2: If you were a Mainer, where would you pull the lever?
3: But I'm not a Mainer. I'm a New Yorker.
0: Oh, that's a nice cop out. But the only Democrat that has been willing to take on this madness is now ostracized from the party, and his name is John Fetterman. And he's like persona non grata. Now, who are we talking about in Graham Plattner? Graham Plattner, Nazi tattoo for nearly 20 years. Putting aside his personal life and his marriage and sexting with women, put that aside for a second. We learned this week that there was a girl online, a teenager, talking about suicide, and he's lecturing her that she's not trying hard enough and provoking this young girl. How do you ever vote for such a soulless human being? Well, I had PTSD 2 years ago and I'm a much better person now. That doesn't cut it. Or saying about an American soldier that was a hero that he doesn't deserve to live, a proclaimed communist, made racist comments on Reddit. Remember, we've read the quote of him attacking women that are victims of sexual assault. You know, that they shouldn't be getting so, you know, blank faced, and take more responsibility. You know, a guy that used, you know, he enjoyed personal time in porta potties, apparently can't pass a porta potty without having some compulsion or desire to pleasure himself. A guy calling the people in the state of Maine that he's asking to vote for him stupid and racist, you know, using racist stereotypes. It is just bizarre. Then you got Al Sayed in Michigan, and this guy's out campaigning with Hassan Piker. Hassan Piker claims America deserved 9/11. This guy is absolutely insane, in my humble opinion, if he believes that. Then you go to Texas. What do we got in Texas? We got six gender Tellerico. There are six biological genders. Now we got a tape of him this week advocating for the right, well, actually demanding that doctors perform sex change operations even on underage children. This is crazy.
4: If a patient came to the doctor and said, I want to change my sex, then the doctor should say, well, you can't change your sex because there are only two sexes.
5: If that patient is experiencing extreme gender dysphoria, which Dr. Oliverson has already acknowledged is a real condition, then that doctor has an obligation, a moral obligation, according to their Hippocratic Oath, to ensure that that patient, whether it's a minor, in consultation with their parents, receives the treatment that they need. And Representative Schaefer, the consequences of not providing that treatment can be dire.
0: The consequences, you're going to let a child make a life-altering decision. This is madness. A guy that, get this, advocated for abortions for the trans community. Linda, am I missing something in my definitions here? Can biological men carry babies to term. I don't know. Maybe I'm way behind on the science. Maybe I'm missing out. Maybe I'm not reading enough and putting in enough prep for the show.
1: No, you definitely are not. You need to get up on your transgender abilities, because clearly all of us have missed some sort of biological science that these people adhere to. It's absurd.
0: Yeah.
1: It doesn't make any sense, and it's enough.
0: A guy that says white skin. Remember, he's running in Texas. Texas. I mean, you know, we had on Greg Abbott the other day, and we went into detail on this. White skin gives me and every white American immunity from the virus, but we spread it everywhere we go. What does that mean? God is non-binary. What does that mean? All these years, I pray, our Father who art in heaven. Wow, that seems pretty clear. Your heavenly Father. In my Father's house are many mansions. I go and prepare a place for you so that where I am, you shall also be. He wants the southern border in Texas to be like a front porch with a big welcome mat for people. You can't call yourself a Christian and destroy God's creation with greenhouse gases. He urged Biden to lease federal land to abortion providers. He's officially running a non-meat campaign. He said Jesus Christ is the immigrant deported without due process. And it just goes on for them from there. And it's, you're running in Texas and this is where they're putting their hope. That's why this year I am arguing, and I think, well, I'm definitely right on this point. This is unlike any midterm election year we've ever seen in our life, because they've never had the Democratic Party be this crazy at any point in our life. All right, I want all of you to pay attention. I want you to protect your good name, your finances, your reputation, and don't fall for this scam. 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The messages might say that you've been pre-approved or ask for further information. They'll make it sound urgent to get you to click on a link or reply. Understand that is a trap. Stay calm. 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
0: All right, $5 billion a day, $39 trillion in debt. 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
0: This is the 50,000-watt beacon of freedom, Talk Radio 680 WCBM. You know, Linda, if I was the coach instead of Obama, the Democratic Party, I could actually put them in a position that they would do much better than their current lineup.
1: Oh, yeah?
0: How do you like that? Yeah.
1: I also think you pay your plumbing bills. So I think it's a win-win for everybody, subcontractors and the party.
0: Yeah. I tend to pay people that I hire. I don't try to rip off hardworking men and women. No, that's not my style. It's never been my style. And all my years in the construction business, I think people that work hard and you agree on a price deserve to get paid when they complete the task at hand and finish the job.
1: Well, I mean, also to that point, this particular job, it worth about $850 million, focused on hiring minority contractors. So now the very people that you say you're there to lift up and do so much for, you are a paradox, walking, living. You are. It's total and complete BS.
0: I mean, they're talking about, they regret doing it. And some may be facing insolvency. A plumbing company cannot afford not to be paid $4 million. I don't care how well that plumbing company's doing. Jim Jordan coming up. We got much more straight ahead. And your call is 800-941-SHAWN.
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10: With SRN News, I'm John Scott. President Trump has wrapped up his time with world leaders at the G7 summit in France. Vice President J.D. Vance expected to travel to Switzerland to kick off a new phase of negotiations with Tehran. That's after President Trump signed the Iran agreement on Wednesday. The remnants of Tropical Storm Arthur battered parts of the southeastern United States with heavy rain, sparking flash flood and tornado warnings along the Gulf Coast. The Midwest, meanwhile, recovering from a strong line of storms that tore through parts of Illinois, Indiana, and northern Kentucky on Wednesday, bringing possible tornadoes, damaging homes, and downing trees and power lines in the region. And World Cup action for the U.S. national team meeting Australia Friday at Lumen Field in Seattle. 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
14: 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Wind warnings in place at the Bay Bridge, so no two-way operations on the westbound span. The delays on the eastbound side stretching all the way back prior to Round Boulevard in Parole, very heavy. Also delays westbound 50 on the ramp to go on to northbound 97 with this slow ride on northbound 97 toward the Farm Road overpass. 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
15: Your Fox 45 forecast, hot, humid, and windy with temperatures in the low 90s, feel like temperatures in the upper 90s, plus a chance for some scattered showers and some storms. A few showers tonight, partly cloudy, temperatures fall to near 70. Friday starts off with some morning showers, after that turning drier by the afternoon and much more comfortable with temperatures back in the mid-80s. From the Fox 45 Weather Authority, I'm meteorologist Amy Aronson for Talk Radio 680 WCBM.
16: 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I'm Sheriff Gaylor, and I approve this message.
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0: All right, 25 now till the top of the hour, 800-941-SEAN, our number. You want to be a part of the program. Born on America's darkest day, 9/11/01, the Tunnel to Towers Foundation, they have been helping America's heroes ever since. Heroes like Fire Lieutenant Michael Wells. Now, he was inspired by the heroism of firefighters on that day, 9/11, and he felt a calling to pursue his dream of serving his community as a firefighter. He would devote 14 years of his life to the fire department. He'd rise to the rank of lieutenant. He saved lives. He earned the badge of honor for bravery. Sadly, despite Michael's courage and faith, he lost his battle with occupational cancer. Now, that left his wife and three beautiful kids behind, the legacy of love and service and sacrifice. Now, this is I can't believe it's 25 years. And by the way, we have a Senate candidate campaigning with a guy that says America deserved, a Democratic candidate, El Sayed, campaigning with a guy that said America deserved 9/11. Anyway, the 25th anniversary year of 9/11, Michael's story reminds us of the profound impact that day had on so many families and American heroes. And the Tunnel to Towers Foundation honored Michael by paying off the Wells family mortgage. And this only happens because you help, your generosity. And we can help a lot more families in need like the Wells family. Now, maybe you want to donate a car. Maybe you have land. They can build a house on that land. 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Anyway, please go to their website, the letter T, the number 2, the letter T.org, the letter T, the number 2, the letter T.org for the Tunnel to Towers Foundation. All right, 800-941-SEAN, if you want to be a part. What are you asking in my ear?
1: No, I was just thinking about the good old days. Remember when Obama used to talk about you all the time? He was super excited about hanging out and, you know, just having like a bro moment, it seemed like, anyway.
0: Actually, I was very proud of this. You know what the sad part is? I lived rent-free. Like, I'm kind of living rent-free now in Gavin Newsom's head, which I like a lot. And he's now become
1: like... Well, you and the DOJ. You might be sharing a room right now.
0: I don't know. I mean, what was it, about 2 months ago that story came out about... somebody in his inner circle flipped and is going to turn state evidence on whatever this money issue is. I'm just kind of letting the facts unfold before I get deeper into it. I am hearing from people in California that would know that this is way more severe than Gavin is letting on, that there's a lot of money behind it. Some aide flipped state's evidence. That was a report that came out. Caroline Leavitt, I remember, tweeted it out, what was it, back in May? So not that long ago. What that person would have to say in getting either limited immunity or regular immunity, I don't know. But I think Gavin's in for, you know, he's trying to duplicate everything Trump. Meanwhile, did you see him? He was at one of the World Cup soccer games. And I'm like, you know what? I'm really proud of Gavin, the no-show governor. because I'm sure he went to the soccer game so he could expedite the building permits for all of the people in the Pacific Palisades now over a year and a half later that can't get their building permits. According to people that have called this show, they still have to pay taxes on those properties that don't exist and insure the properties that don't exist. And yet they can't get building permits. All of it happened because they don't practice the science of forestry. We had empty water hydrants. We had empty reservoirs. And, of course, nobody's been held accountable. Then you have the whole Spencer Pratt debacle. I mean, I'm conceding the race. Hold on. I'm not conceding the race. Spencer loses. Now, I've seen no evidence that, you know, surefire evidence. I've read a lot of what's online. I don't know. I hope it gets investigated. We get some answers. But for somebody to concede a race in tears on election night just to magically come back and win just seems odd. I'm allowed to say when things seem odd. The fact that they can't count votes for an entire month. The fact that they mail ballots to everybody in California. The fact that Democrats don't want voter integrity. They don't want proof of citizenship. They don't want voter ID, signature verification, chain of custody controls. They don't want updated voter rolls. I mean, just the fundamentals. You know, we should have partisan observers in every precinct all day and for the count every night. I'd love to go to paper ballots. I'd love to have more same day voting as possible. With exceptions for the military, the infirm, the elderly that might need a mail-in ballot. But they don't want that. Now tell me, why don't Democrats want that? Anyway, what did you want me to play? I forgot.
1: No, I was just saying, you know, in looking at this ridiculous library that, you know, has so many unpaid expenses, I was thinking about, you know, the pompous moments of Obama saying so many nice things about you. And it seemed like he wanted to get close to you. I think we have audio of it.
2: I'll put Mr. Burgess up against Sean Hannity. They'll tear him up.
3: I mean, look, is Sean Hannity suddenly going to get on the airwaves and say, you know, I was wrong about this Obama guy. He's my man. No, that's not going to happen. I think that there's a certain segment of hardcore Sean Hannity fans that probably wouldn't want to go have a beer with me. There's no doubt about that.
4: If you watch Fox News on a regular basis, it is a constant menu. They will find, like, folks who make me mad. I don't know where they find them.
3: I wasn't viewed through this prism of Fox News and conservative media and making me scary.
0: Wow, forgot about it. You know what the worst part was? Somebody finally told him, had to tell him, I don't know for sure, that I turn every time he mentions me into a promo. I think that might have had an impact on him stopping. Not really sure. Linda, are most people, in your view, guessing their way through health, wellness, fitness, and nutrition? We all kind of make guesses, right? Based on what we read or friends tell us. We make decisions that way. Like you were trying to convince me forever that kale is this great, you know, a vegetable, whatever you call this thing, and these kale shakes you drink are the best, but they kind of like rot in your stomach and don't even digest well for most people.
1: For some people, yeah. I mean, that's, you know, one of those things that you have to really do your research on your own body to see what works.
0: Okay, so everybody has their own unique fingerprint, God-given, their own unique DNA, God-given. That remains the same throughout your life. We also have something called RNA, and your RNA can be tested scientifically to show you exactly what's happening in your body right now. Why do certain foods make you feel bloated? Why do some give you fatigue or brain fog? It's just a fact. Usually it's your body trying to send you a message. Now, this is where the science of Viome comes in. It is a simple, at-home gut health test. They use advanced RNA technology and they analyze your gut microbiome to help you understand scientifically what's going on in your unique body, how it's functioning. And then from there, they will create a personalized food supplement plan based specifically on your body and your body type. And all the years I've been telling Linda to eat more red meat, that came back that I was right on that particular issue. Different for other people, but right in her case. Anyway, yeah. Go to Viome. What? Go ahead.
1: No, I just said, yeah, you were right. It was something that came up about me. The things I was eating was wrong, and then the things I needed to eat, I wasn't eating, and I flipped everything around, and then they have these customized supplements that they make for me, so if I don't feel like eating all of the things I have to eat, they can put it into a supplement. It's super easy. I take it once a day, and I'm good to go.
0: 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If you use that promo code Hannity50, you get $50 off, and you can start guessing and start knowing and start using science and feel better and feel healthier, which I think is what we all want to do. I really don't have a whole lot to add to the Iranian analysis that I've given people. Interesting report that just broke out of Israel in an exclusive interview with Channel 14, their correspondent Libby Alon. President Trump confirmed the U.S. would absolutely back Israel if it launches an independent attack on Iran. Now, the president's saying that. And what have I been saying? Listen to what he says. The Iranians, interestingly, are showing what the president and Witkoff and Kushner have been saying, which is why I think this memorandum of understanding, people put way too much weight in it. I don't even think they should have had it. I think they should have just begun publicly the negotiations, which I was told has already taken place at a very deep level, multiple levels, actually. But the son of the former Supreme Leader, the one that's injured that nobody's ever seen, supposedly released a statement today and said that he had a different view than his political leaders on the memorandum of understanding, but he's granting permission after Iran's president accepted responsibility for protecting Iranian interests. And he posted that on X. We don't even know if this guy is alive. We're pretty sure he's alive. We're pretty sure he had his foot or leg blown off. We're pretty sure he's disfigured. We're pretty sure he's incapacitated. We don't even know if it's really him. He said, I, as a matter of principle, hold a different view, but added that he approved the move after the Iranian president, the head of the Supreme National Security Council, pledged to safeguard the rights of the Iranian nation and resistance front. You know, as the president told me, and I spoke to him again last night, he's flying home from the G7. He, you know, what part of the president, in his own words, repeating over and over again that he will absolutely rain down hell on Iran if they violate the agreement. Donald Trump's, you know, goals, objectives, as it relates to every issue in terms of enrichment, having a nuclear bomb, keeping open the Strait of Hormuz, even ballistic missiles, it's not changed in my view. And so I think there's been a little bit of an overreaction. I understand why. The question is, do you believe the president, the guy that was responsible for Midnight Hammer and 14 bunker buster bombs, the guy that unleashed epic fury and decimated the Iranian military, the guy that's been telling me over and over again, I can bomb them into oblivion in 5 minutes, or a memorandum, which Donald Trump are you believing? And here's the best part. He is going to be the ultimate decider, not whatever is on paper in the lead up to this. That's how I feel. And so I just have a different degree of confidence. Now, if it wasn't President Trump, I might feel differently. In other words, Donald Trump is this special, unique political figure. Donald Trump is showing the world that there are other considerations. And now I think this is the calculus, and this is an assumption on my part based on some of the things that we talked about, is the president feels the Iranians' enrichment, nuclear ambition, desire, and ability to defend itself is at such a poor level, and the economy for them is in such dire straits, that this is an opportunity for him He's got many other responsibilities besides Iran. And if the Iranian nuclear question is contained, at least for the next couple of years, and I don't think anyone could argue against that, and it's all because of President Trump's actions, and he says he's willing to rain down hell if they don't listen to him as this progresses, then I think his calculus has been, okay, we've got an economy, we've got an election, we've got other issues. I don't want the American people to suffer anymore. Let's see what they do. We could always go back to plan A if we want to go back to plan A. Anytime I want to go back to plan A. That's my best take on it. Some people have criticized me for it, but, you know, I've spoken to the principals involved that have been talking to the people. And yes, they do have their own hardline wing inside of the Iranian camp, and that becomes complicated on their end. So they've got their own internal conflicts. Anyway, what else are they going to tell you? We have other news we're going to get to. Very concerned about the new developments involving this UFC 250 terror plot Sunday night at the White House. Headline FoxNews.com, White House UFC terror plot ringleader is a Mexican illegal immigrant, according to the Department of Homeland Security. At first, they said they did not believe that to be the case. A guy, Abraham Alvarez, identified in federal documents as the alleged ringleader of the plot to carry out a mass casualty event on Sunday night, is an illegal from Mexico who overstayed his visa, according to DHS, and came to the U.S. as a child granted by the Obama administration. That's the Deferred Action for Childhood Arrivals, DACA, if you remember that term. On another front, economically, Republicans are really doubling down on using the reconciliation process. Katie Britt, Alabama, saying that they would use go for a third budget reconciliation if Democrats block funds for our military, which I think would be the right call. And for all you people that were obsessed with, you know, Epstein and Trump, turns out New York Times Magazine published a huge look, and it turns out he hated Donald Trump, despised him, wanted to hurt him. Oh, I'm sure the media is going to jump all over that. Right, Linda? That's going to happen today.
1: Oh,
0: sometime
1: for sure
0: during this program. I will be, you know, announcing it. Pretty unbelievable. Quick break. We'll take a break. 800-941-SHAWN is our number if you want to be a part of the program as we continue.
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8: 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Heavy backups continue on eastbound Route 50 starting near Aris T. Ellen Boulevard to and across the Bay Bridge. Wind warnings in place at the Bay Bridge, so no two-way operations possible on the westbound span. Stop and go pace northbound 895 between the Route 2 spur and the Harbor Tunnels, slowing northbound 95 from the Beltway to the Fort McHenry Tunnel. 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
0: I'm telling you, the deeper we dig into the radicalized left, the more interesting it gets. I am still blown away at only 27% of Democrats willing to fly the American flag compared to 64% of Republicans. And only 29% of Democrats are extremely proud to be an American. 90% of Republicans are. And then you look at the party. And the fact that not only do they have all of these whacked out radicals, Platners, Syed, Six Gender, God is non-binary, Tellerico, and Mamdani, and Bernie, and Pocahontas, and AOC in the squad, the Democrats will not stand up against the most radical elements. This creates a midterm election environment we've never seen before. Straight ahead.
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8: News this hour from Town Hall. I'm John Scott. At a news conference, Vice President Pence says the Iran agreement is already bearing fruit for Americans.
9: Last night, 12.5 million barrels of oil went through the Strait of Hormuz. That is a high since the beginning of the conflict. Oil prices are down nearly at their level from the pre-war conflict. Gas prices dropped below $4 a gallon today for the first time since the conflict. And importantly, they're going to keep falling further given how low oil prices are.
8: The Vice President will travel to Switzerland to kick off a new phase of negotiations with Iran after President Trump signed the agreement on Wednesday. Meanwhile, Iran's supreme leader has endorsed those negotiations. And Iran will invite the IAEA to inspect nuclear sites. In medical news, U.S. health advisors debating a new kind of flu vaccine. Correspondent Bernie Bennett.
10: The new shot is made with the same mRNA technology that was key to ending the COVID-19 pandemic. Moderna is seeking Food and Drug Administration approval for Mfluziva as an option for people 50 and older. The FDA advisory panel is meeting Thursday to consider it. There are already numerous types of flu vaccines to choose from, but experts say adding a faster-to-manufacture mRNA option could be useful. FDA's advisors are being asked if there's enough evidence for a shot in both 50 to 64-year-olds and those 65 and older. Bernie Bennett, Washington.
8: The number of Americans applying for jobless aid fell modestly last week. The applications for unemployment benefits in the week ending June 13th dropped by 4,000 to 226,000, according to the Labor Department. The New York Knicks celebrating their first NBA championship in 53 years with a ticker tape parade through Manhattan's Canyon of Heroes. Finals MVP Jalen Brunson hoisting the trophy toward the crowd so they could touch it. More on these stories from townhall.com.
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14: Good afternoon, it's 4:03. I'm Maggie Hunter with the latest headlines from the WCBM Maryland News Center. Fox 45 reports that a Baltimore County police officer that was injured in a shooting earlier this month was released from shock trauma late Wednesday night. Officer P. Catalfamo was released from the hospital around 11 p.m. on June 17th. At 8:50 a.m. on June 7th, police responded to the 900 block of Milford Mill Road in Pikesville for a report of an indecent exposure at the park. Upon arrival, police met with a man who said he had been riding his bike along the trail when a man, later identified as Shaka Kamara, exposed himself. A short time later, Officer Carofamo and two other police officers located Kamara, who matched the description of the suspect. And a Maryland lawmaker helped establish an energy fund that later sent about $19 million in state tax dollars to his nonprofit. I'm Maggie Hunter, 680 WCBM News.
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0: 295, the slowing northbound 95 between the Beltway and the Southwest to the Fort McHenry Tunnel. 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
1: Your Fox 45 forecast, a hot, humid day, temperatures in the low 90s, feel like temperatures in the upper 90s, plus a chance for scattered showers and a few thunderstorms. A few showers tonight with temperatures falling to near 70. From the Fox 45 Weather Authority, I'm meteorologist Amy Aronson for Talk Radio 680 WCBM.
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3: 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It is 800-941-SEAN. If you want to be a part of the program, let me go back, and I know there's been so much commentary as it relates to the issue of the Memorandum of Understanding. And I've read it. I see it. I see the Iranians, you know, hardliners. They hate it. Some conservatives think that is going to be the final deal. But then I listen to this guy and his name is President Donald J. Trump. And I don't think this memorandum has anything to do with the president having spoken to him. And his demands as it relates to nuclear issues, the Strait of Hormuz, or future engagement with Iran, and he's saying it out loud, contrary to the memorandum. And I guess some people put more faith in a memorandum just to get this thing going over what the president is saying directly to we, the people. Let's play the president.
4: I let him know. I said, look, if you don't adhere to the agreement, I don't want to do that, but we're going to bomb the hell out of you. And I don't think that they're going to veer from the agreement. What else am I going to do? Am I going to say I'm going to take you to court? Let me take you to court. Let me sue you. No, we're going to bomb the hell out of them if they violate the agreement.
3: We are going to bomb the hell out of them. Let me just make a simple observation. I don't think the guy that wiped out the ISIS caliphate, Soleimani, Baghdadi, dropped the mother of all bombs on Afghanistan, the guy that dropped 14 bunker buster bombs in, you know, taking out Iran's nuclear facility, and the guy that wiped out pretty much all the defenses with epic fury, is really going to change his mindset at the end of the day if he deems it's in America's best national security interest to finish him off. That's my take. Anyway, what's Jim Jordan's take? He is the chairman of the House Judiciary Committee. Sir, great to have you.
5: Yeah.
3: I don't know. Maybe is it me? Is it, I take that memorandum at face value as a means of just starting the negotiations, which already are deeply underway and have been underway for some time.
5: Yeah. Sean, you know, that was well said. I mean, this president does what he said he was going to do. I mean, I still remember last year, his joint address to Congress when he said, you know, people said, oh, you need a new law to secure the border. And he goes, it turns out all you needed was a new president. And because he told us he was going to secure the border, he did. He told us he was going to make sure Iran doesn't get a nuclear weapon. And he's committed to doing that. And he said, if you don't follow this agreement so that we make sure that that happens, then we're going to take the consequences. We'll be there. So, yeah, this president makes decisions that are in the best interest of the United States of America.

0: America. I mean, he does, and he understands where we're at. He understands this disagreement, and he's going to hold them to it. And if they don't hold to it, well, there's going to be consequences, like just like you said, and just like he said.
1: My question is, why do people not listen to his actual words, or look at his past actions and come to different conclusions? That part is a little alarming to me, and yeah. I guess maybe I'm on a bit of an island myself, because I also spoke to him, spoke to Witkoff, spoke to the people involved in the process. They give me a very different take on all of it and how much deeper it has gone. And, you know, we will know a lot more in 60 days if we make 60 days. I don't think the president would hesitate 2 seconds if he felt that, okay, they're up to no good. We can't trust them. Okay, they need to be bombed again. When he bombed them twice last week and then threatened it would be worse the third night and then said, I think I'm going to take Karg Island, that apparently got the attention of every Iranian, and they were reaching out directly to him.
0: Yeah. No, I think you're exactly right. And never forget what he did last year with Operation Midnight Hammer. I mean, no president, we all know how bad this regime has been for 47 years. We know what they've done to Americans, killed Israelis, killed others, killed thousands of their own people. We all know how evil they are, but no one would take any action to stop them from getting a nuclear weapon until President Trump said, we're going to go with Midnight Hammer, and what they did was amazing. And then he said, oh, you're building up your ballistic, but we're going to do that too. Take out your Navy, take out any Air Force you may. He did all that when no other president was willing to do it. And now the left, who just always criticizes anything and everything he does, are going at him again. And again, I think you're exactly right. Let's take the president at his word, because here's a president who does what he said he would do. I mean, you can just go through the history. Said he cut taxes, he did. Said he secured the border, he did. First term, said he put conservatives on the court, he did. Three of them, for goodness sake. So this guy keeps his word, and he told the world, I am not letting Iran get nuclear capability, and I believe he's determined to make sure that happens. And now we have this memorandum of understanding, I think, 14 points. We'll go through it, and if they don't adhere to it, he's gonna let them know.
1: By the way, the president did. He was quoted in Israeli media, Channel 14, with correspondent Libby Alon, saying and confirming that the U.S. would absolutely back Israel if it launches an independent attack on Iran. So, I mean, the president really hasn't changed his position at all. I think this is a starting point that has already started that most people are not aware of. And, you know, I guess the question is, do people have faith in him? Do they watch his actions and listen to his words, or are they all hung up on that issue? Of course the president's going to support the right of Israel to defend itself. When he says that Bibi, just please act responsibly, meaning don't go scorched earth if you don't have to, but if it means Lebanon, if it means Beirut, if it means that they're being attacked and they have to defend themselves, the president has repeatedly said he'd support it.
0: This is great, and that is exactly the right position. Israel is our best friend. We need to do that. No president has been a better friend of Israel than President Trump, and I so appreciate that. I appreciate what the Israeli country, what the miracle that is the nation of Israel is truly special. So yeah, we want to support them in every way we can. And this president has the real concern when it comes to Israel is the Democrat Party. And the crazy anti-Semitic, anti-Israel positions they've taken, for goodness sake. It is scary. The once great party of FDR and JFK is now becoming the anti-Semitic, anti-Israel party. And that is frightening. So, let's make sure none of that element creeps into our party. And I'm working on that, frankly, in these races and that I'm getting involved with around the country for Congress. But this president has been a great friend of the state of Israel. I would say no better friend, than any president before.
1: These are historically unprecedented times politically. I can't think of a midterm election cycle that we're heading into where the Democratic Party has latched on to the most extreme elements imaginable. For example, Hassan Piker, America deserved 9/11, Israel doesn't have a right to exist. This guy's campaigning with this guy, El Sayed, in Michigan, going up against Mike Rogers. I would say that's a big opportunity for Republicans for a possible pickup in the Senate. You got Graham Platner. But as the president said yesterday, 10 years they've been calling him a Nazi and a fascist and Gestapo, and now they have a real Nazi, you know, running in Maine with a Nazi tattoo that attacked a soldier, a hero, and said he didn't deserve to live. And we learned this week that he went after a teenager who was threatening suicide and attacked this young teenager. He's made racist comments. He's blamed sexual assault and rape victims. He calls the people, voters in his own state, stupid and racist. You know, he's made racist comments. And has this proclivity that he can't pass a porta potty without pleasuring himself. How does that guy win? How does six-gender Tellerico win in Texas? The guy that advocates for abortions for the trans community, men and women sports, God is non-binary, a non-me campaign, and he's against drilling, and he's running in Texas. How does that guy win?
0: Yeah, I don't think they do, but I think you pointed out, you know, I said this, Maybe on your show a few weeks back, this election you could summarize in two sentences. They're crazy, we're not. And you just went through all the crazy positions. It was really funny though, Sean. A week ago in the committee here, and Brandon Gill, one of our great members on the committee, he was the last one to question the guy from the Southern Poverty Law Center. And he went through this thing with Plattner and his tattoo. And he asked the guy from the executive director of the SPLC, he said, would you vote for a guy with a Nazi tattoo? And he got fair to say, no, he wouldn't. So think about this. We won't.
1: Well, by the way, let me play this, because this was a great moment in your committee hearing, and I thought Brandon did a great job. Let me play it.
2: This is a tattoo on Maine Democrat Senate candidate Grand Plattner's chest. That's the Nazi SS death head tattoo. Do you have any opinions on that?
3: If it's what you say, if it's a Nazi
2: it
3: symbol. We oppose Nazis.
2: We oppose. I agree. We do oppose Nazis. Do you think if somebody got a Nazi tattoo on their chest, that's indicative that they might be a Nazi?
3: You'd have to ask Mr. Plattner why he has that symbol. I've what? Already said that if it is a symbol of Nazism, we oppose Nazis.
2: You don't think that that's indicative that perhaps he holds Nazi sentiments?
3: It may well be.
2: It may well be. I think, dude. Do people who aren't Nazis normally get Nazi tattoos on their chest?
3: Again, I assume they don't.
2: You assume they don't? I would assume so, too. I don't know anybody who's not a Nazi. I don't know anybody who has a Nazi tattoo on their chest but is not a Nazi. Do you? Do you think that somebody who has a Nazi tattoo on their chest should serve in the United States Senate?
3: I wouldn't vote for that person.
2: I certainly wouldn't either. Do you think that this should disqualify him politically from serving in the Senate?
3: Again, I'm not sure where the line of questions is going. The SPLC, if you're asking me, I'm sorry.
2: Go ahead.
3: If you're asking me if the SPLC opposes
1: Nazis.
3: Right,
1: so we get the point of all this. Your committee is investigating this whole issue involving the Southern Poverty Law Center. What are you finding? How much money did they give extremist groups and extremists? Where is the legal aspect of this?
0: Yeah, $4 million to foment the hate that they told their donors they were fighting. What's interesting is even one of the Southern Poverty Law Center employees who was running this operation called the Intelligence Project, where they were designed to go out and stop this hate and make an effort to do this. She was actually dating one of the people they were paying, some crazy Aryan nation kind of. So I just thought it was funny is they won't vote for a Nazi, but they'll pay him and date him. I mean, that's what they were doing, all to raise money. And here's the sad thing, Sean. It worked. They took in so much money after that crazy Charlottesville event. They took in, like, they went from like $51 million to $133 million annual money coming in. And they got like an $800 million endowment. It's like, This crazy scheme worked, but the worst part of it all was they became the standard because the Biden Garland Justice Department worked with them, helped make them the standard. They were the source behind that famous memorandum where and the FBI said, if you're a pro-life Catholic, you're an extremist. That's the worst part, is they became the standard, and they were really fomenting all this hate out there. That's the scary part. So God bless Todd Blanche and President Trump's administration and Justice Department for going after these guys and indicting them, because they deserve it.
1: I definitely agree with you. All right, quick break, right back. More with Ohio Congressman Jim Jordan, and then your call's coming up, 800-941-SEAN, our number if you want to be a part of the program as we continue.
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1: Final moments with Jim Jordan, chairman of the House Judiciary Committee. We'll get to your calls coming up, 800-941-SEAN, if you want to be a part of the program. All right, so this is a midterm unlike any others. Now, historically, the party in power tends to historically lose seats in the House and Senate. With the Democrats going so hard left, and, you know, for example, Hillary Clinton, the latest person that punted on the issue of Graham Plattner, Chuck Schumer, you know, leader in minority leader in name only, Hakeem Jeffries, minority leader in name only. Nobody will take on the radicals in their party because it's now run by Bernie and Pocahontas and Syed and Plattner and six gender Tellerico and AOC and Mamdani and the squad. Nobody dares criticize them. How is it? Is that going to be their platform November?
0: Well, that's all the energy in the party. It's the hard left, the energy and the money, and Act Blue is raising all this money from it. That's the energy. And so you're right. They're afraid. There's this timidity on the part of the leadership in the Democrat Party to take on the left. But I think we have to point it out, and we have to point out that, you know, that party is now anti-Semitic, anti-Israel, really down, I think, in many ways, anti-American. Remember what Mamdani said? The frigidity of rugged individualism should be replaced with the warmth of collectivism. That's frightening, but that's the party that deep down the left, who now runs that party, I don't think they like America. And it's sad because 250 years, the greatest country ever, but that's where they're at. And we need to point that out over the next several months as we head into this midterms. Do you want the party that doesn't like America, doesn't want to help Israel, has these crazy beliefs, or do you want common sense, as President Trump always talks about?
1: All right, Jim Jordan, Ohio, chairman of the House Judiciary Committee. Thank you, sir. Appreciate you. Look, from America's Revolutionary War to Israel's fight for survival, basically since the beginning, our great nations, both of us, have faced moments that test our courage. Freedom, thank God, endures. Let's go back to 1985. President Ronald Wilson Reagan delivered these remarks about America's commitment to stand with Israel. And he said, in our talks, we paid special attention to two issues, our commitment to Israel's security and well-being and our shared desire to move forward towards a just and lasting peace between Israel and all of its Arab neighbors. A strong, secure Israel is a shared interest. By the way, we might have a shot, if this ever worked out, that moment may become reality. Now, we're celebrating our 250th anniversary, and Israel has been shot at by Iran and all of their proxies, and they get hit with these cluster bombs in densely populated areas. It has resulted in a massive humanitarian crisis, and that means the need for food and water and shelter and clothing and medicines. And they have their mobile medical clinics for the elderly. The need has never been greater. Whatever you can do to help the IFCJ provide this humanitarian assistance is greatly appreciated. They also want your prayers. And whatever you can donate, doesn't matter. If you can't donate anything, they'll send anybody for free a USA Israel flag pin as we stand with the only democracy in the region that, like America, is targeted for death. Death to America, death to Israel. Anyway, just go to flagpinifcj.org. It's that simple. It is flagpinifcj.org today.
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22: The U.S. and Iran have signed an initial deal to end war, ease sanctions, and open the Strait of Hormuz. As nuclear talks continue, the initial agreement calls for Iran to dilute its stockpile of highly enriched uranium. And Iran will invite IAEA experts to inspect the nuclear sites. In consumer news, gas prices just barely below an average of $4 a gallon nationwide shortly after President Trump signed the agreement with Iran. Gas prices now $3.99 on average in the U.S. That's according to the AAA. Stocks close higher on Wall Street, taking back most of their losses from a day earlier. The Dow gaining 72 points today. The Nasdaq was up 496, and the S&P 500 adding 80 points. This is SRN News.
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24: 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The heavy backups continue eastbound Route 50 between Davidsonville Road now all the way to the Bay Bridge. No two-way operations on the westbound span because of wind warnings. There is a delay westbound 50 on the ramp to go on to 97 going north, with a delay northbound 97 to the Farm Road overpass. 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
25: Your Fox 45 forecast, hot, humid, and windy with temperatures in the low 90s, feeling temperatures in the upper 90s, plus a chance for some scattered showers and some storms. A few showers tonight, partly cloudy, temperatures fall to near 70. Friday starts off with some morning showers, after that turning drier by the afternoon and much more comfortable with temperatures back in the mid 80s. From the Fox 45 Weather Authority, I'm meteorologist Amy Aronson for Talk Radio 680 WCBM.
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2: You know, I love when Democrats make fools of themselves. Ro Khanna was on with Mornings with Maria earlier today. And he did two dumb things. He admits that he and other Democrats were wrong in not calling earlier for Biden not to run for reelection. I don't think they were wrong. I just think they outright lied and they covered up for this guy for 4 years. And I think it was the biggest lie ever told, one of the biggest presidential scandals in history. And everybody knew it, and every Democrat, everybody in the legacy media mob lied about it. I'm just not giving him a pass on this answer.
4: If you're going to say, were I and other Democrats wrong in the judgment of not calling earlier for President Biden to run for reelection, we were. I've admitted that.
5: Yeah.
4: And if I don't make every call correctly in politics, and when I make a call that is incorrect, I'll own up to it.
2: I mean, that's lie number one. Then Maria called out Ro Khanna saying Democrats want a secure border. That was lie two. And that lie was told to us in spite of all the evidence we brought to you on air pretty much every night during the Biden-Harris Mayorkas years. And this mantra that they kept repeating is the border's closed, the border's secure. So here he's lying again by telling Maria, you know, Democrats wanted a secure border. No, they did not, because all they had to do is open their eyes. Over 12 million people we know about. We don't know how many gotaways. And we do know that in terms of, you know, where these people came from, there was no vetting. Over 200 countries, many with terror ties, known terrorists in our country. We have murderers, rapists, child molesters, other violent criminals, cartel members, gang members, and now the current administration is cleaning up the mess they created, but it's like getting a needle in a haystack. Listen.
4: And what the Democrats have said is that we need a different immigration agency that actually goes after the criminals, that goes after the drug traffickers, that goes after the sex offenders, and doesn't harass ordinary Americans or undocumented folks who are working hard and paying taxes in the streets. That's our real vision. I will resent this idea that we're not for law enforcement, and you can't say this to the guy who has spent the last year going after the Epstein files and trying to get those people who raped or abused young girls prosecuted. That's about as much standing up for law enforcement as you can be.
5: Well, Congressman, this is just more of the same. I mean, now it's all obvious. We all wanted secure borders, really? Well, when Joe Biden was having a wide open border and 20 million illegals came into the country unvetted, and that's the number President Trump uses, well, then you came on this show and you said, oh, we have a secure border. Everything's fine, right? And now it's like, oh, yeah, we all wanted a secure border. No, you didn't. No, you didn't. Under Joe Biden, the border was wide open, and we were looking at murders of American citizens at the hands of illegals.
2: I mean, which do you think, Linda, is the biggest lie? I think they're equally bad. The cognitive lie?
6: He's the worst. I mean, honestly, Ro Khanna, people put him on, and he seems so polished, and like he has such great things to say. He is the ultimate dodger, drafter, never answer question directly. Thanks a lot for telling us all these years later that Biden wasn't up to the job. Yeah, we know. We were listening. We have eyes and ears, and we use them, unlike the Democrats. He's ridiculous. I mean, if you looked into his past and what he's doing, everything is dirty. That guy has so many skeletons in his closet.
2: It's pretty remarkable. All right, let's get to our phones. 800-941 Sean Nasrinsen in San Diego. Sean Hannity Show. Hi.
7: Hey, Sean. Thank you for taking my call.
2: My pleasure.
7: I would like to talk about the deal with the Mullahs and terrorist regime, which is it's a slap on the face of democracy and humanity. And people in Iran have been shouting, free Iran, regime change. Support King Reza Pahlavi, which I can say crown Prince Reza Pahlavi. But it looks like this one was put on the side, and unfortunately President Trump is signing the agreement with the terrorists, the devil regime that is scaring the whole world. And these are...
2: Did you ever hear the president say that his goal with Iran was regime change?
7: He didn't say that, but the way he was acting, it was a sign of regime change. When people...
2: Well, I could tell you what he said, because I pay very close attention. He said, help is on the way. Well, help came. We are now at the fourth tier of leadership. The first three have been wiped out. He also told the people in Iran to be ready that they may get one moment to take over. But that was never his stated goal. You know, people now are kind of rewriting history. His goal was not to have a nuclear armed Iran. Now his goal is also to keep the Strait of Hormuz open. And if possible, I mean, if we took it to ultimately where he would probably want to go, I think he wants a long, stable, peaceful region. And he's given the Iranians a lifeline if they want to rebuild their society. I want the Persian people to be free again. They've contributed so much throughout the history of mankind and 47 years of oppression and nearly 50,000 dead Iranians. I don't want that for them. But at some point, the Iranian people have to do that themselves.
7: Absolutely. You are absolutely 100% right. That's what President Trump said, and I agree with it. But the minute, the time that people, millions of people protesting, and they came to the street and shouting for regime change, freedom, and supporting Crown Prince Reza Pahlavi, that was a sign when President Trump said help is on the way. That was kind of misunderstanding, or, you know, people are taking different perspective of any words that Mr. President said that. But my issue, my problem is the time that people took President Trump's words as a big help to get rid of this regime and free Iran. This is something that not listen to the voice of people that they are demanding, they are asking for help. You know, people, Iranian people have been counting on President Trump so much that they thought that would be the end of this regime and Iran would be free. And it's going to be the biggest help for the whole world, because this is a terrorist regime and trying to destroy the whole world.
2: I think you're putting a foreign policy doctrine on President Trump that he does not adhere to. He did take out the ISIS caliphate, Soleimani, Baghdadi. He did have Midnight Hammer, Epic Fury. And but he did tell the Iranian people they've got to be ready. The president is not for forever wars. He's been very clear about that. Doesn't want American boots on the ground. He has degraded their military ability to such a low level. They're not a threat now to the entire world like they were. I mean, there's always a threat, but and if he can get this over the finish line, I think his hope is that the very thing you're wishing for will happen. However, there's 94 million people inside of Iran, and if they don't like the third or fourth tier regime that's left, it really is going to fall on their shoulders. We cannot fight that battle for them.
7: That, Sean, I understand that, but the minute President Trump put his signature under the agreement, he started executing. They started slash young singer, 85 slashes. Why is that? You know, I want you to understand and tell me, how could we fight with this regime without any support or any arm in our hands? We can't. That's what happened last year. 42,000 people were killed because they were barehanded. They couldn't fight with their regime. So they were on the street and they were shot to death.
2: The president asked the people of Iran, said you may get one opportunity and that he's helping. And he wiped out three tiers of regime along with the Israelis. At some point, he's going to adhere to his, he's got to put America first. And America now has paid a very heavy price doing everything that they can do to prepare the way for the Iranian people. There are enough Iranian people that could overthrow this regime, in my view. Now, I wish they would get armed. I don't know what the status of that is. I want the best for the Iranian people. I want a new future for the Iranian people. But it never was the stated goal of the president. He told the Iranians to be ready. They may have one window of opportunity. I would argue that's probably now. But I hear your point. Understand. But it was never stated by him. He did a lot to help. Help did come. Three tiers of leadership are dead. And there is a moment of truth here. And I just would love to see the Iranian people rise up in mass and take back their country and return to their former greatness. Thank you. All right, quick break, right back to our phones. 800-941-SEAN if you want to be a part of the program as we continue.
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9: 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Extreme backup stretching more than 11 miles eastbound 50, trying to get to the Bay Bridge. No two-way operations on the westbound span because of wind warnings. Northbound BW Parkway, the busy ride between the Harper Tunnel Thruway to Monroe Street. Heavy backups outbound I-395 between downtown 295. 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
10: This is Pastor David Lewis with today's Moment of Truth. The definition of racism is prejudice, discrimination, or antagonism directed against a person or people on the basis of their membership of a particular racial or ethnic group. So is there racism in America today? Of course there is. As a result of sin, most people discriminate against or prejudge folks who are different than they are. That's not an excuse, it's a fact. But is there systemic racism in America? There may be. The major systems in our country today are the media, academia, the entertainment industry, corporate America, and the government administrative state, which of course includes lifelong bureaucrats. And who's in charge of all these institutions? The left. So whose fault is it if we have systemic racism in America today? The left has not only institutionalized racism, they've also promoted it. Jesus said to know the truth would set you free. And the purpose of these daily moments of truth is to do just that. You can hear all our moments of truth on CubHillChurch.org/IDOT. This is Pastor David Lewis at the Cub Hill Bible Presbyterian Church.
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0: back to our busy phones, 800-941-SEAN, if you want to join us. 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Hi.
1: Andy, Daniel Panzer. Thank you so much for taking my call.
0: What's up, Daniel?
1: It's an honor and a pleasure to speak to you. My family and I have been listening to you on the radio and watching you on television for years. Going back the number of years, you said that 5-second go. Marty was
0: right. Marty,
1: who used to do that in the car. It was great. I had a question and then a request, if you could hear me out on it. My question is, I miss Rush Limbaugh. And the question is, what do you?
0: I think we all do.
1: I know. What do you miss the most about him? I know you had more of a personal relationship with him than I could ever have. But what really attracted you? I kind of know the answer, but could you explain that?
0: Well, the first thing I'd say is, and I've said it before, is I'm grateful because he forged a path for anybody that has a conservative voice on radio or TV or anywhere. And he made it mainstream, and it wasn't easy for him. He forged a path that didn't exist. I would say this, there's so much about him that made him special and unique. And I think any host that's ever going to be successful has to land where they are as a person. And Rush did. But one of the most, underappreciated parts of him, I remember Mary Matlin said after the Clinton years, I don't know how we would have survived without Rush on the air 3 hours a day. And I think that's true. I'd love to hear his take on Iran and Israel today. The one thing that stands out to me, though, is I would listen to this guy and he'd say things, just this incredibly unique take that nobody else would think of. And I'd sit there in my mind and go, why didn't I think of that? He just had a brilliance about him, a natural glibness about him, a fun part of him that, was amazing. And, you know, you lose an icon like that. You cannot never replace them. And I said it at the time of his death, but I know what he'd want for all of us. And that's for us to stay in the fight and don't ever give up and understand that we live in the greatest country God gave man and aspire to whatever mountain you want to climb and keep going. I know that was in his heart. That's why his bucket list was to just get well enough to get back on the air, not to go travel the world. And that's exactly what he did in the final year of his life, knowing that he pretty much had a death sentence hanging over him. So I hope that answers your question. I wish I had more time to delve into it, but there's not enough good I can say about the guy, to be honest. Just special, unique, and would love his take on everything today. Look, America does not stand 250 years as a beacon of hope without the brave men and women that are willing to put their lives on the line to defend it. And to honor all of these great patriots, our friends at Pure Talk, my cell phone provider, a veteran-owned company, they, with you, their customers, plan to raise $250,000 for America's Warrior Partnership by the end of July. 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By the way, mostly promises we made them. Housing, access to VA benefits, transportation, counseling. In other words, the tangible things that actually give our vets the hand up they were promised. Anyway, here's how you help. Remember, Pure Talk, they use the same cell towers, same 5G network. 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
10: News this hour from Town Hall. I'm Keith Peters in Washington. The U.S. lifted its blockade of Iran and oil tankers began freely moving through the Strait of Hormuz after months of being unable to use the critical channel. It happened Thursday as the tentative agreement to end the war took effect. Vice President J.D. Vance says the U.S. economy is already improving since the Memorandum of Understanding was signed.
11: I think the president's peace plan in Iran is already bearing real fruits for the American people. Last night, 12.5 million barrels of oil went through the Strait of Hormuz. That is a high since the beginning of the conflict. Oil prices are down nearly at their level from the pre-war conflict. Gas prices dropped below $4 a gallon today for the first time since the conflict. And importantly, they're going to keep falling further given how low oil prices are.
10: A Trump administration envoy told U.S. lawmakers in a private briefing that Iran will invite the U.N.'s nuclear watchdog agency to inspect its nuclear sites. Forecasters warn of expected flooding from the remnants of Tropical Storm Arthur.
12: Forecasters say life-threatening flooding is likely in parts of Texas, Louisiana, Mississippi, Alabama, Georgia, and the Florida Panhandle from the remnants of Tropical Storm Arthur, which has been downgraded to a low-pressure area. Forecaster David Roth is with the National Weather Service Weather Prediction Center.
13: Three more days of heavy rain. It looks like Louisiana itself becomes less of a risk by Saturday. But for parts of Mississippi and Alabama, yeah, it looks like it's through Saturday.
12: Roth says already parts of southeast Louisiana received 7 to 10 inches of rain Thursday morning. I'm Donna Warder.
10: On Wall Street, the Dow up by 72 points. The Nasdaq rose 496. 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
15: Good afternoon. It's 5:03. I'm Maggie Hunter with the latest headlines from the WCBM Maryland News Center. Fox 45 reports U.S. Customs and Border Protection officers said they seized and destroyed 139 pounds of Ethiopian cot at the Washington Dulles International Airport. The officers said they first found the cot in early June while inspecting a shipment from Ethiopia to California that was supposed to contain spices. At least 10 of the 102 boxes contained cot worth $17,000 in street value. A former Montgomery County Public Schools employee was accused of assaulting several staff at an elementary school, prompting a lockdown and a brief chase before she was arrested, according to county police. Officials said the former MCPS employee entered Glen Haven Elementary School Wednesday morning. Police were alerted at around 11:34 a.m. that the school had been placed on lockdown. I'm Maggie Hunter, 680 WCBM News.
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18: 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The backups on eastbound 50, more than 11 miles, starting near Davidsonville Road to get to the Bay Bridge. No two-way operations on the westbound span because of wind warnings in place. Outbound I-395 in the city.

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0: going to acquire a nuclear weapon. If they do, all hell will rain down on them.
1: We continue to be proud of being a sanctuary city. 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
0: 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Coming up next, our final news roundup and information overload hour.
2: All right, news roundup, information overload hour. 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So I was made aware of a local story. It's out of Albemarle County School Board, and now outside of Charlottesville. Now, 29 News locally covered this story. Seaville.com covered this story. And apparently the county school board is now asking their superintendent to resign following an employee arrest. And you're asking, well, Hannity, what's this all about? A lot of public hearings regarding the district's handling of sexual assault allegations against a former elementary school staffer, and the school board asked for the person's resignation. Anyway, he started as a social and emotional learning coach at an elementary school in town, and for unknown reasons, again, I'm reading from Seaville.com, and for unnamed reasons, he was transferred to this particular elementary school at the beginning of the 23-24 school year. And he worked until an investigation into his conduct began in January of this year. Anyway, he's charged with 7 counts of aggravated sexual battery, 1 count of attempted aggravated sexual battery, 4 counts of indecent liberties, and the earliest alleged incident dates back to August of 24, but it was not uncovered until this year. And you begin to wonder, how is that even possible? Now, there is a statement that has been released from the school board that they requested his resignation as the superintendent of this county public school, and the details of that transition apparently are being worked through the board's chief legal officer and the person involved, and they say this is a difficult moment for our school division, for our community. Our first responsibility is and must always be the safety, well-being, and trust of our students, families, staff, and schools. We recognize the pain, the anger, the fear, the frustration that many members of our community are experiencing, particularly in connection with recent events involving this particular case. Let me play for you Noah Coffin, who's going to join us in a minute, Western Albemarle High School graduate slamming the school's handling of multiple employee misconduct cases. This aired on CBS 19 in Charlottesville.
3: As Albemarle County Public Schools continue to face questions following the arrest of a former Hollymead elementary school staffer on child sex crime charges, one recent Western Albemarle High School graduate says the controversies have exposed what he believes are serious failures in the school's division's leadership and response.
4: I can't imagine the parents who are sitting there with children at the school not knowing if their child was sexually abused by this teacher or not. They have no clue.
5: Following the arrest of Hollymead Elementary employee Michael Sweeney on 11 counts of child sex crimes, questions continue to swirl around the Albemarle County Public School Division's handling of the case.
4: Our system is broken. It's very clear to see, and incidents like this just really emphasize that. I think that we do need a new school board. I think we need a new superintendent.
5: Recent Western Albemarle graduate Noah Coffin says many in the community feel let down by the people responsible for protecting students. He says warning signs were allegedly present long

0: before the community learned about the allegations.
1: You know, you have parents in community meetings claiming that Swanee locked their children in rooms, and then they were told, oh, you're just overreacting. That's where it should have started. That's where action needed to be taken.
0: He's also criticizing the school division for waiting months to inform the public after Swanee was removed from his position in January.
1: We've seen frustrated parents coming ready for answers that the administration can't provide. It looks like they just found out about this yesterday, despite the fact that they had 5 months to prepare it.
0: Now with Superintendent Matthew Hawes asked to resign, Colvin says the community should use this moment to demand lasting change, including greater transparency, more accountability from school leaders, and policies designed to better protect students.
1: We need to make a policy that prohibits teachers from meeting one-on-one with students in rooms that have locked doors, blinds closed. It's ridiculous that that isn't in place. It's, according to Hawes, it's an assumed principle. That's not good enough when it comes to the safety of our children. That's step number one.
2: I would argue that every school, every square inch of every school, inside and out, ought to have cameras, obviously not bathrooms or private areas, but for the most part, you will be able to know and see, and that would be a great defense for innocent people. But putting that aside, Noah Coffin is with us. He currently serves as the president of TPUSA student chapter at this particular high school. He's here to join us. Rob Schilling is the host of The Schilling Show and a former Charlottesville city councilor. Noah, let's start with you. Why don't you fill in the details? How bad is this?
3: Thank you for having me. Look, it's absolutely ridiculous. This happened over 6 months ago, and in all that time to prepare, they had zero answers, zero plan of action, zero accountability. So you have parents hurting, not knowing what happened to their kids, showing up expecting these answers that the administration has failed time and time again to provide.
2: Why wouldn't they move faster? I mean, if it was their child, you would think they'd want to move quickly, expeditiously, right?
3: Well, you're absolutely right. And we see this all the time when school boards across the country start to feel invincible. And when they start to feel invincible, they lose a sense of accountability to the people. Now, we know as citizens of the United States that the government derives their powers from where? From the consent of the governed. And so it's time as a community, and not just here in Charlottesville, but across the nation, to consider maybe it's time to stop giving these bureaucrats our consent through our vote. If they're not going to be doing a good job, they need to be held accountable.
2: You know, I say this all the time. I tell my audience, don't ever put your faith, your hope, your trust in government and all this Green New Deal scam, cradle to grave, womb to the tomb. What does government do well? We spend more per capita, per student, on education than any country in the industrialized world, with the worst results. You know, how's defund, dismantle, reimagine the police, no bail? How is that working, what the radical left is supporting? How did open borders work out for security for our country? How did those Obamacare promises work out? How, you know, where is Social Security and Medicare headed? Bankruptcy, insolvency. And yet people, you know, get this false hope that the government's going to do stuff for them. And look at the nightmare in this one particular district. Rob Schilling, let's get your take.
4: So this is a bad problem, Sean, and I've been watching this school division for close to 20 years on this radio program here out of Charlottesville. The problem starts, the fish stinks from the head. This superintendent, Matt Hawes, some time ago sent out an email to his staff saying his favorite book is Rules for Radicals by Saul Alinsky, and he's offering free copies to the staff. That's where it starts. This has been a hyper-sexualized school district for the past probably 7 or 8 years, where they're doing very, very questionable things in the classroom starting at 8.
2: Oh, so slow down. Define hypersexual. What do you mean by that?
4: Oh, my goodness. We broke a story back in 2017 where, I'll say this very delicately, it was a ninth grade girls class, all ninth grade girls, a male teacher in there. They were showing what I would call very delicately a deflowering video about different types of sex and how to pleasure oneself. This was being done in these schools, and a father called me up out of his mind saying, do you know what they just showed my daughters? And I broke this. It turned into a national story.
2: You've got to be kidding me. Why wasn't there widespread outrage in the community? Where was every parent? Why weren't they banging on that school door every day?
4: You know what's interesting, Sean, is we covered stuff on this program for all these years, and the stuff goes national, sometimes international, and the local news media conspires against covering it because we broke the story. So it didn't get a lot of local play. It eventually did, but ultimately it's ignored locally and covered nationally.
2: I mean, didn't every parent get a copy of whatever this video you're describing is? Did it not go viral in the community?
4: Well, unfortunately, it's very difficult. You know, there's a spectrum of people that listen to this program and visit my website, but if they didn't see it there, they weren't going to see it in any of the newspapers or anything else for a long time. I posted the video so people could see it if they wanted to, and a lot of people looked at it, but a lot of people overlooked it in the local news media, unfortunately.
2: All right, so Noah, where do we go from here? What are parents going to do? Obviously, this guy's on his way out. Is he the tip of the spear, or does he have a coalition of teachers that have been involved on some level in this process and knowing about all this having occurred?
3: No, it runs a lot deeper than just him, and we're seeing this as his replacement as well, somebody coming from the inside who's going to be doing his job for the next year, and an assistant superintendent, and so I don't expect much change there. But it continues down to the school board. The same logic and perversion trickles down all the way through our administration, and so we need a clean sweep. And what I hope from this is that people from the community, left, people from the right, conservatives, liberals, can remember this when it comes time for these people to be placed on the ballot again. We remember what they did to our kids. We remember what they did to our community. And we'll be able to vote differently in the future.
2: And it's pretty remarkable. How do you see this playing out, Rob? You know the area well.
4: I do, and I have been contacted behind the scenes from a bunch of people that I don't know but know about this program and have told me that there are various investigations ongoing as we speak. People are considering legal action. I hope they will pursue it. I know there's an effort from within the schools to try and quell this or to give people some sort of offers of settlement to be quiet. I don't think everybody's going to be quiet, and I think this is going to go much deeper than we know right now.
2: Forget about the lawsuits. Why aren't parents demanding accountability and being knowledgeable of what is being told and taught and shown to their children? Certainly what you're describing, inappropriate ages.
4: It's really sad, but people are disconnected here, and unfortunately we have a preponderance of Democrats on the school board with one notable exception who's a recent hire, but it's been run by Democrats for a long time. The vote's 65% Democrat come every election, and I think they're kind of protecting their own, and it's really, really sad. I've urged people to get their kids the hell out of these government schools because they just don't seem to be getting better, and look what's happened.
2: Appreciate you both. Keep up the good work. Rob Schilling, thank you. Noah Coffin, thank you. 800-941-SEAN is our number. 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

0: get back to our busy phones. 800-941-SHAWN, our number if you want to be a part of the program. Jim in Wisconsin. Jim, how are you? Glad you called, sir.
1: I'm fine. Thanks, Sean. Thank you very much for giving me the opportunity to talk to you.
0: Thank you. What's happening?
1: So much stuff goes on to your program every day. You can't hardly miss a day, an hour, or any of it because it's just so much. The last comment, your show is packed with news constantly.
0: Thank you.
1: All day long. It's just wonderful. Anyway, I want to talk about this interim agreement and the memorandum of understanding that Trump just came out with.
0: Yes, sir. The MOS, the Memorandum of Understanding.
1: Understanding, correct.
0: MOU, rather. Yeah.
1: Yeah, I just love that approach. After they took the, what is it, 5, 6, 7 times where they had us going, and then all of a sudden, boop, okay, it's done. It's over with. We're back to war, or we're back. We've broken all the agreements. Now he seems like he's got everything set up. Everything is ready to go. Here's what I don't understand. I think he would, if it gets broke, I think he would strike again. But why is not nobody else helping us? Can't NATO get involved for them shooting down a helicopter? I think they just did it. To me, that would be an act of war if you shoot down somebody's helicopter. I just don't understand that. Maybe you can clear that up for me. And why, if somebody would bomb my country, Kuwait, United Arab Emirates, Saudi Arabia, anything that got hit by a missile from Iran, why aren't them people ready, boots on the ground? Okay, you guys, let's go. We're going to provide the air support, boots on the ground from you other three. Let's get ready. Let's arm Iran. People that are ready. I can just remember the Shah of Iran in, what, late 1970, 78, 79, somewhere right around and then, where that was a decent country.
0: Look, you're asking a lot of important questions. And, you know, there was a headline I saw in one of the British papers. The world is abandoning President Trump in the U.S. and turning against the USA. And I will tell you, I've been making this point forever about, quote, globalist organizations. I don't care if it's the UN, the WEF. I don't care if it's idiotic deals like the Paris Climate Accords. NATO, particularly Europe, is in a precipitous decline, and they have been for decades. They have neglected their own national security interests. They've failed to pay their fair share. They have adopted socialism, climate alarmism. Donald Trump has pushed them to get back to center and prioritize properly, and he is hated for it. They abandoned us. They had no moral clarity on the number one state sponsor of terror. They've been absolutely useless. And I think when all is said and done, there's going to be a reconfiguration of NATO. If I had to imagine, it won't remain in its current form. And countries that want bilateral defense agreements that are reliable to the U.S. will be the future. But the worst part is that they've allowed unfettered illegal immigration without assimilation. And now it is a massive political force. I never thought I'd see Sharia courts in Great Britain. I never thought I'd see no-go zones in Europe and countries like France. But it's all happening. And those politicians feel like they can't anger what is now a big part of the electoral base there. I don't see a path for Europe to recover, if you want to know the truth. But America has got to survive. America's got to be on the front lines of the next generation of weaponry, innovation, commitment to security, defense, and economic prosperity. We can do all of that without anybody's help. Thank God. Anyway, I hope that does answer your question. Appreciate you being with us. 800-941-SHAWN is our number if you want to be a part of the program. Quick break. Right back. More of your calls coming up straight ahead.
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3: With SRN News, I'm Keith Peters in Washington. The U.S. has lifted its blockade of Iran, and oil tankers began freely moving through the Strait of Hormuz after months of being unable to use the critical channel. It happened Thursday as the tentative agreement to end the war took effect. Meanwhile, Vice President J.D. Vance announced that he may postpone a trip to Switzerland that had been planned for Friday and included a ceremonial signing of the deal. Ukraine has hit a major Moscow oil refinery for the second time in a week, disrupting hundreds of flights at the capital's airports. Russian officials said Thursday that this is one of Ukraine's biggest drone attacks since Russia's invasion over 4 years ago. On Wall Street, the Dow by 72 points. The Nasdaq rose 496. The S&P advanced 80. More details at SRNNews.com.
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5: Maybe this is you too. There's enormous frustration right now with healthcare costs. It is amazing. 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
6: 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The heavy backups continue eastbound 50. The backups more than 12 miles getting to the Bay Bridge. No two-way operations on the westbound span because of wind warnings. Northbound BW Parkway in the city jammed up from the Beltway to Monroe Street. The southbound side jammed up between the Harbor Tunnel Thruway to the Beltway. 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
7: From the Fox 45 Weather Center, overnight increasing clouds, lows in the low 70s, some showers moving in very late. Scattered showers likely by Friday morning, especially in southern Maryland. But skies clearing as we head towards the afternoon, highs in the middle 80s. Sunny and gorgeous on Saturday, low humidity, highs in the mid 80s, and Sunday will also be very pleasant with highs in the upper 80s. Next chance for rain after that arrives Monday afternoon with scattered showers and storms likely, highs in the middle 80s. From the Fox 45 Weather Center, I am Chief Meteorologist Gerard Bailey for Talk Radio 680 WCBM.
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0: All right, 25 now till the top of the hour. Your call's coming up, 800-941-SEAN. You want to be a part of the program? Not thankfully. I lived paycheck to paycheck until like my mid-20s, late-20s. And when I first started saving money, and I don't remember who told me, somebody informed me and said, hey, you should take a portion of your portfolio. I like gold and silver. And I took it to heart, and I've done it ever since. And I've never regretted it. We've seen, you know, over the, you know, there's always going to be fluctuations, but we've seen, you know, the price of gold go through the roof, the price of silver go through the roof. And I've always been glad I did this. You know, Reagan said inflation is as violent as a mugger, as frightening as an armed robber, and as deadly as a hitman. So inflation on your money is, you know, hurts everybody. 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I don't give out advice financially. However, I'm telling you, as a customer of Gold Co., they are the best company I've ever dealt with, the most honorable. They want people to be informed. 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They'll send you a free gold and silver guide. 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That's 855-815-GOLD. All right, let's get to our busy telephone, shall we? Let's say hi to James. He is in Hotlanta. James, you're on the Sean Hannity Show. How are you, sir?
17: Hey, Sean. Yeah, I was calling about the agreement with Iran.
0: Yes, sir.
17: I would have liked to see no, you know, at the beginning, no agreement or anything, negotiation. I would have liked to see them continue to what they was doing, but not destroying the whole place, but to take out the leadership and take out that Revolutionary Guard and people like that and bring in Razor. And also, you know, naturally get the nuclear dust and take and put Razor there. Cause I kind of think this going to be a cat and mouse game in the future. And when Donald Trump leaves office, I'm afraid we may get somebody like Kamala Harris and they got busy giggling while Iran is going to be back at it making a nuclear bomb. I'm not sure.
0: Well, let me ask you a couple of questions. Did you ever hear the president talk about regime change?
17: No, he didn't promise that.
0: What was the president's top two priorities as it relates to Iran?
17: They cannot have a nuclear weapon, and he's going to open up the straits, of course. But that,
0: based on what we now know today, is there any chance in the next year that you see that the Iranians will be a nuclear armed or nuclear enriching country?
17: No, I don't think right away, not right now. I'm just afraid. Okay, let's say even for right now, I'm afraid that if the Democrats win the House and Senate in November, which I know, according to what you all were saying, that the candidates are so bad that we should win it. But if...
0: Well, I'm not saying we should win it. I'm saying that the historical trends I do not believe are applicable this midterm election cycle, which is a little bit different, but it's pretty much the same thing. Because they've gone so hardcore radical left. I think this is unlike any midterm I can think of in the last 100 years, to be honest.
17: And the thing is that makes them dangerous, because I believe they would probably get together and try to pull us out of the Middle East before we get the nuclear dust. They want Donald Trump to fail in this bad. Democrats, and if they had to the House and Senate, they probably would try to sabotage the whole thing and blame Donald Trump on it. And they probably, and I'm afraid of what they're going to do to the Supreme Court.
0: Well, all of this is on the ballot. They're openly saying what they will do.
17: You miss one more than mate they talking about doing, and that is taking away the Electoral College. If they do that, California, Texas, and New York will basically pick the president every year, every time. You can't, as for with their population, you would need many states to even participate. It just would turn this, what they are doing is trying to lock it down so Republicans can never get back in office. It'll be a one party.
0: They can try, but they got a big problem in the future that is that they're on a collision course. All this mass migration out of these deep blue states and cities is going to result, when we do the next census in 2030, in a massive shift from blue cities, blue state congressional districts to red cities, red states, because people are moving to those states in droves to get away from the big, bloated, repressive governments in these radical blue states like New York and California, New Jersey and Illinois.
17: Yeah, you're right. But I tell you what, I've been a Republican. I was a Reagan Democrat way back. And
0: right.
17: it was back in the old days when I'm a minority, a black person, but it was at a time that not many minorities was Republicans, but I took my time and looked at the policies and what do I think is the best way for this country to grow and continue to be the greatest nation in the, on earth. And I like the Republican Party, the way what Reagan was saying, the peace through strength. I always had a problem with the trade deficit and I couldn't find, I didn't see no president want to deal with things. And that's what I like about Donald Trump. He's dealing with things that I've been seeing, but don't like no president wanted to muddy up the water and deal with things that was obvious. The trade deficit, Iran. I wish George Bush, instead of looking for weapons of mass destruction in Iraq, used those soldiers to take down Iran. I'm very happy, very, very happy with Donald Trump, but I'm just afraid that, a little bit about, I'm leaving those mothers back in charge, continue to leave them in charge, although we're dealing with different people.
0: Well, remember, the president had his stated goals. He's achieved them. And as he's been saying, I'll just go back to bombing the living hell out of them if they don't abide by what he is asking for. I take the president at his word. His actions heretofore, I think, back up my belief in him that he means what he says. But, you know, let's let this play out. The president does have a lot on his plate beyond Iran. And if it's not a nuclear problem right now and the strait gets open right now, and we can maybe thread a needle towards a peace deal that the president, based on the president's stated principles, not some memorandum, the world would be better off. Do I trust the Iranians? Nope. Not one bit. Does he? Nope. He's a trust but verify president. James, appreciate it. Thoughtful call. 800-941. Sean Neal, South Carolina. Hi.
18: Hey, Sean. Just wanted to call and tell you that me and my wife, Londa, are big fans of yours, and we love Fox News.
0: And thank you, sir.
18: The other day, to see if you would mind mentioning her, giving her, wishing her a happy birthday.
0: Today's your wife's birthday?
18: Well, it was actually the 15th, but she's not where she can listen to the radio, but we pretty much religiously watch your TV show. So I was wondering if maybe tonight you could mention it.
0: If I did a birthday request every time on TV, I probably would spend hours on end. Let me tell you what I'll do. What's your wife's name?
18: I have no doubt.
0: What's your beautiful bride's name?
18: It's Londa, L-O-N-D-A.
0: Londa, I don't know what birthday it is. It would be rude of me to ask. I won't. Thank you so much for listening to the show and watching the TV show. You know, I wish you all of God's blessings. on the very special day that you were born. You know, the Bible tells us that he knew you before you were. And I believe that with all my heart. And I just hope you have the greatest birthday ever. And that Neil does the right thing, gets you a great gift, takes you out to dinner, pampers you, and loves on you like you deserve. How's that?
18: That sounds great.
0: All right, man. Appreciate it. Don Lake Ronkonkoma. What's up, Big Don? Welcome aboard, sir.
19: Hey, Sean. So thank you so much for taking my call. MOU from the Iran, it looks like it's getting a lot of scrutiny from everybody. But I trust Trump on this. And it's a work in progress. It's still a work in progress. There's 60 days. And it's 60 days to come up with a final decision, the way I understand it.
0: When I've heard him now in the last 2 days say three times that he will blow them to hell and back if they don't go along with what he is demanding, and he's been very consistent on that. The question I guess I have is, why do some people doubt what he's saying? I mean, I think his actions have proven time and time again that he's willing to do all of it, and he's done all of it, and he also has other stuff that he has to pay attention to. We have an economy. We have an election. We have other national security concerns. There's no problem with the president going in anytime he wants, as he told me directly. I talked to him at the G7, Don. He told me, I won't think twice. And I believed him.
19: I believe him too. But you just see so much on the, in social media and on television that, what's Trump doing? Is he giving too much, credit to the Iranians? I don't think he's doing that at all. I think it's still trust but verify.
0: What I was told, Don, and I talked to a number of people, is he hit him hard twice last week, and then he said he's going to hit him harder the third night in a row. And then he said, and I think I'm taking Karg Island. Then almost immediately a series of events occurred, meaning that the Iranians said, we'll sign whatever you want. And that ended up being the MOU. And so, but do I think the MOU, I think they made too big a deal about that when they've already negotiated way beyond that anyway. And I've had that confirmed by multiple people involved in it.
19: Yeah. Sean, you know what? When you signed a peace deal with Japan on the USS Missouri at the end of World War II, there must have been a lot of mistrust, and it all worked out pretty well.
0: Well, I mean, remember Reagan walked away from Reykjavik?
19: That's right.
0: And, yet it's not happening. And people say, oh, he's going to start World War III. But no, it took a couple of years, but that wall came tumbling down. Big Don, we appreciate you, man. Thank you. 800-941-SEAN. Al, Texas. God bless Texas. Al, what's going on?
20: Hey, Sean Hannity, my favorite TV personality, man. I've been listening to you for years, dude.
0: And I appreciate it, man. What's going on? Love my friends in Texas.
20: Oh, doing great. We are so pumped and so ready for midterms. We're so ready to see the defeat of that crazy Tellerico guy. My gosh.
0: By the way, what are people saying in Texas about six-gender, God is non-binary, men play women's sports, Tellerico?
20: So here's the point of my call. You had a guy on there yesterday that was all concerned about the midterm. Very conservative guy, but, man, it's such a thin thread, you know. What if this, what if that, you know. The people in Texas that are conservatives, we don't get up and beat our chest and holler from the mountaintops like these crazy lefties do, you know. We just do life, you know. We work hard. We take care of our families. We worship at the church of our choice, you know. And we just take care of life, you know. And that's where the majority of the people is. And I think one of the things that really concerns me a lot is the voice, the megaphone of the far left. And just like the gentleman was just on with you just now about social media. I get so sick of hearing that, you know. We need to learn to have real conversations with one another, you know, eyeball to eyeball, where we can actually communicate what's on our minds and what we're really feeling, right? And get off of the social media thing. I applaud you, Sean. You have got you know, the gonads of steel, my friend, to stand up like you do to the left and make such consistently over and over and over.
0: Oh, they don't really like me that much, but I'm not looking to be liked by them. I prefer people like you in Texas like this show. We try to be different than all of them. We've been proven right way more than all of them. We take pride in our work, but we don't take ourselves too seriously. And I think I'm going to be more right than wrong when it comes to this being a very, very different midterm election cycle. I hope I'm right. I don't see six gender. I just don't see the people of Texas voting for this madness. I just don't. Listen, we're all into health, wellness, fitness, nutrition, longevity, all these things. But if you really start looking at your decisions, how many times are you guessing based on, oh, I just read that kale is good for you. I read that this vegetable is good for you. Oh, I want to eat, you know, healthier this or that. 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Okay, for a lot of us, we're guessing. 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
6: 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The backups eastbound 50 start prior to the South River. That's about a 12-mile backup getting to the Bay Bridge. No two-way operations in place on the westbound span because of wind warnings. Left lane blocked on the Beltway inner loop at the JFX. 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
21: Major League Baseball is warning Christian players not to write Bible verses on their ball caps during Gay Pride Month. Now, several members of the San Francisco Giants drew scorn after they wrote verses on Gay Pride ball caps they had been instructed to wear during games. Pitcher Landon Roop writing Genesis 9, 12 through 16, a reference to the verse where God explains the purpose of the rainbow. And it's not a flag. Major League Baseball warned that writing on a cap violates their rules, and players were threatened with fines. In response to that, actor Rob Schneider offered to personally pay those fines, noted that Major League Baseball is anti-Christian. You know, the issue here is that homosexuality has nothing to do with baseball. Why should professional athletes be forced to promote a lifestyle choice they may not agree with? Seems like Major League Baseball has more important things to do than bully Christian ball players. I'm Todd Stearns.
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0: right, that's going to wrap things up for today. Hannity tonight, 9 Eastern on the Fox News Channel. Vivek Ramaswamy, Mark Wayne Mullen, DHS, Dave Asman, The Economy, Greg Jarrett, Lawfare, a corrupt, abusively biased legacy media mob, Joe Concha. Hannity tonight, 9 Eastern. News you'll never get from the legacy media mob. 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
0: You know, from America's Revolutionary War to Israel's now fight for their very survival in 1948, Israel has faced from day one moment after another. 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And here's what he said.
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8: News this hour from Town Hall. I'm Keith Peters in Washington. President Trump has signed a deal to end the war with Iran.
9: President Trump says he has signed an agreement on ending the war in Iran.
10: Signed, yeah. It's signed. Signed it.
9: Video posted by White House Deputy Chief of Staff Dan Scavino shows the president, attended by Secretary of State Marco Rubio, signing the Memorandum of Understanding just before a glitzy dinner at Versailles with French President Emmanuel Macron.
11: Yes. Bravo.
9: U.S. officials briefing reporters said the plan includes toll-free passage through the Strait of Hormuz for 60 days, a new minimum standard for diluting Iran's highly enriched uranium, and provisions to ensure the territorial integrity of Lebanon. I'm Jennifer King.
8: Iran will also invite International Atomic Energy Agency officials to inspect their nuclear sites, according to the deal. Defense Secretary Pete Hegseth has lashed out at NATO allies and announced a review of U.S. forces in Europe.
12: Defense Secretary Pete Hegseth has criticized NATO allies for not taking more responsibility for their own security. The Pentagon chief announced a six-month Pentagon review of American forces in Europe to ensure NATO moves towards Europe leading its own defense. Speaking in Brussels on Thursday, Hegseth called it shameful that European allies denied U.S. forces access to bases for attacks on Iran. He emphasized the need for a new upgraded NATO, which he called NATO 3.0.
13: NATO 3.0 is post-Cold War recognition that it needs to go back to a real hardline military alliance.
12: I'm Karen Scheller.
8: Good day on Wall Street. The arrow's all up. The Dow advancing by 72 points. The NASDAQ rose 496. The S&P up by 80. More at townhall.com.
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15: Stocks closed higher on Wall Street, taking back most of their losses from a day earlier. They were driven by anticipation that the Federal Reserve will likely raise interest rates this year in an effort to fight inflation. The S&P 500 rose 1.1%. The Dow added 0.1%. The NASDAQ Composite jumped 1.9%. Crude oil prices wavered after the United States and Iran signed an agreement to end their war and reopen the Strait of Hormuz to oil tanker traffic. It is now open. Treasury yields eased in the bond market. The Dow gaining 72 points today to finish at 51,564. The NASDAQ was up 496 to 26,517. The S&P 500 added 80 to 7,500. For the Wall Street Business Report, I'm John Scott.
8: News and analysis at townhall.com. A very unusual move by authorities in Southeast Asia.
16: Police in Vietnam have seized 400 cats in a major bust of an animal theft ring. Animal welfare groups say the investigation saved hundreds of animals destined for the dinner table. In parts of Vietnam, felines are considered a delicacy. Media reports say an investigation into a large number of pet thefts led officials to the cat crime ring. Nine people have been arrested. Animal groups say more than 40 cats have been reunited with their owners. Jason Walker reporting.
8: Keir Starmer's futurist Britain's prime minister is on the line in a special election in Makerfield in northwest England. Voters are choosing a new lawmaker with Andy Burnham of the Labour Party as the leading contender. Burnham is likely to challenge Starmer for the party leadership if he wins. More at townhall.com.
0: Hey, Sean Hannity here. You know, in times like these, with market swings, tax uncertainty, constant headlines, having a clear retirement strategy matters more than ever. Now, you've worked very hard to build your savings. 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
1: From the Fox 45 Weather Center, overnight increasing clouds, lows in the low 70s, some showers moving in very late, scattered showers likely by Friday morning, especially in southern Maryland, but skies clearing as we head towards the afternoon, highs in the middle 80s, sunny and gorgeous on Saturday, low humidity, highs in the mid 80s, and Sunday will also be very pleasant with highs in the upper 80s. Next chance for rain after that arrives Monday afternoon with scattered showers and storms likely, highs in the middle 80s. From the Fox 45 Weather Center, I'm Chief Meteorologist Gerard Bailey for Talk Radio 680 WCB.
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6: 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Derek Johnson here with Paresh Shah and Shamik Shah. And the phone number to call is 410-266-1120. And we're going to get into some fun retirement talk on today's show, as always. But Shamik and Paresh are both stars, in my opinion, in the financial advisory realm of things. But that's not the only stars that's going to be on the ledger this weekend. Guys, exciting weekend ahead for the Shaw family.
7: Yes, you're right, Derek. It's going to be fun. Shamik is fond of going stargazing, and this weekend happens to be a new moon weekend.
8: Yeah, absolutely. So I'm pretty big fan of space, I guess. we are, because it's a new moon, it's going to be dark out. Hopefully it won't be cloudy, but we are going to be headed out to a place called Spruce Knob. It's like the tallest point in West Virginia, but it's also pretty dark. A very low light pollution, so hopefully we get a chance to see some beautiful stars.
6: You know, I think this time of year is always beautiful to go see the outside, because maybe a little bit warmer at night when you're taking a look at everything. And I always love going to like the planetarium and seeing some of the different stuff there. So nothing better than to do it actually in person. Now, going from that to retirement talk here, you know, you think about this, and unfortunately many retirees right now are not having as good of a time as gazing through the stars, because USA Today polled retirees and 59% retired earlier than they had planned. And, you know, maybe that just leaves more time for stargazing for different retirees. But, I guess some of those could be good. Like they could end up, hey, I go to my financial advisor, I go to see Paresh, I go to see Shamik, and they tell me I can retire right now and I'm just going to go ahead and do that. Some of those could be bad, where, you know, their job ends up telling them, hey, we got to let you go earlier than you expect. So a lot could kind of go into this. For some, it could be health reasons, but let's talk about that number, 59%. Why do you think that is such a wake up call for retirees or soon to be retirees?
7: Thanks, Derek. You know, the 59% number is a real wake up call, because most people build their retirement plan around what they hope will happen. You know, steady income, perfect timing, no surprises. Life rarely follows a script. Job changes, health issues, you know, company decisions can push you out earlier than expected, and suddenly the ideal plan doesn't line up with reality.
8: Yeah, an early exit can potentially shrink your savings window. It can limit your social security options and force your portfolio to support more years of withdrawal. That's where many plans break down.

0: because if your strategy only works under perfect conditions, it may not survive real life. A proactive plan isn't about predicting the future, it's about being ready for it. So when things go exactly right or not, you still have control and confidence moving forward.
1: I'd like to chime in with the story of one of our clients approached me around 2014. And at that time, his children were still about to go to college. So they were building toward the college savings. The husband and wife both worked in the pharma industry. And they wanted to kind of save, they thought that the college education partly would come from their savings and partly would come from their earnings. And suddenly he lost his job and he was facing a layoff and he didn't know whether he was had to retire or not. So we worked out a whole plan. They worked out on things they needed to cut back on, etc. Fortunately for him, by the time the money that he was getting as compensation for being laid off, by the time that the package ended, he had got another job. But since then, we've kind of always been prepared with him that if he were to get laid off, what would happen? Since then, he's been laid off 3 more times, but he's got back jobs almost immediately because of his expertise. And today, both the kids are graduates and life is stable for them. He doesn't even care now if he doesn't have to work. But, it just shows the importance of that the second time it happened, and because we had the plan in place, he was prepared.
2: Yeah. Again, that plan is obviously super important. The average retirement age is 62. And so, many people might plan to work till 65 when Medicare takes over, but 62 ends up being the average. So you need to have a plan for what if I retire at 62? What if I retire at 65? What if I get forced to retire early? Am I going to be okay? Or can I make that work? Do I need to find a part-time job or different work? You want to know at the end of the day, because the worst thing that can happen is you find out you didn't know when you're in your mid-70s and you didn't have enough. Get the knowledge of if you're going to be good, if you're going to be not, how you need to go about it with a plan. All you got to do to get that plan started is call Paresh and Shamik with Safe Retirement Solutions, 410-266-1120. 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
3: 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Wind warnings in place at the Bay Bridge, no two-way operations on the westbound span. The heavy backups on the eastbound side of 50 starting prior to the South River, northbound 895 slowing from the BW Parkway to the Harbor Tunnel. This July 4th, celebrate at America's Block Party, a can't-miss concert at Los Angeles Memorial Coliseum, hosted by America 250. 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
10: 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The number to call is 410-266-1120. Derek Johnson with you here. And we're going to talk about the pillars of financial stability, because when you're building a house, to make a metaphor here, you wouldn't start construction without a proper foundation. You don't say, hey, I want to build my house. Let's do the windows first. Let's do the roof first. No, you need the foundation. But I think some people in retirement approach their plan that way. They do focus on the vacations we're going to go on. They focus on the doors or what the kitchen's going to look like, as opposed to that foundation first, maybe just one aspect, while ignoring the crucial elements that you need to help provide that stability and support. So guys, what are these essential pillars that help form the foundation of a confident retirement?
0: Yeah, no, that's a absolutely brilliant question, Derek. A strong retirement plan is built on several foundational pillars that need to work together. The first is tax efficiency, which is often overlooked. It's not just about how much you save, but how much you ultimately keep after taxes. The second is investment management that's appropriate for retirement, balancing growth, preservation, and risk in a way that reflects your stage of life and income needs, rather than simply continuing an accumulation strategy. And the third pillar is reliable income generation. Retirement is ultimately about replacing a paycheck, so having a clear strategy for how income will be generated from Social Security, retirement accounts, investments, and other sources is critical. These three areas, tax planning, investment management, and income planning, are interconnected. If one is missing or neglected, it can put additional strain on the others and potentially weaken the entire retirement plan. The goal is to have all three working together in a coordinated way to support long-term financial security. Paresh, I think you have an example for this, right?
1: Yeah. So we worked with this gentleman who had retired from the college system and was now living in Virginia Beach. His house was paid off, but he was worried about how he was going to manage income in retirement. He had a nice lump sum of money. He also had a pension, Social Security. So we kind of put together what we call a gap analysis first, you know. That means we kind of put together that this is the amount of money that he needs. This is the various guaranteed sources of income. And then we found the gap. And we said that, okay, this gap should come from his remaining investments. And then we also put into account inflation. So like how the money should be invested so that some of the money is available for the immediate years, 1 to 3 years, then the intermediate years, 4 to 8 years, and then the long term. So in that way, we could take care of not only his income and the income gap, but we could also take care of ensuring that long-term income is sustained.
2: And we're talking with Paresh and Shamik Shah today on Safe Retirement Solutions. The phone number to call is 410-266-1120. Obviously, the retirement landscape is different nowadays, whether you're looking at what inflation has done or differences in maybe the market now to when somebody might have retired potentially 20 years ago. The difference in pensions is obviously pretty critical. If you're talking about, you know, my grandparents or great grandparents, what they went through versus, you know, what my parents or what I'll potentially go through. So what, I guess, specific challenges do you think having all three pillars, what becomes so important with that in today's environment?
1: Yeah. You know, Derek, there's just so many changes in the way things are happening today. Like first, there are fewer guaranteed pensions. It's moved more to traditional pensions, from traditional pensions to 401k style plans where you save, and you grow your own retirement. Market volatility, it seems that if you look at the charts over the last 5 years, the volatility has been a lot more than in the past. That means the cycles are much shorter and more pronounced in the market. And that happens even in the bond, that is the interest rate market. Healthcare cost has been a major concern. And despite all the, premiums have been going up, costs have been going up, and yet, you know, the hospital systems are suffering. So that's causing problem. Well, we're fortunately now at least we have some certainty around tax, but we have a challenge because in the coming days, the national debt is growing so fast that programs like Social Security and Medicare may get affected. The biggest thing in all of this, Derek, is longevity. When Social Security was created, or less than 30, 40 years ago, we had a life expectancy of 75, 80. And today we have a life expectancy of 88 for women, 85 for men. Longevity makes all the other things expand because you have more cycles in your retirement. You have more inflation to deal with. You have more uncertainty in the tax universe. Today's retirement is really a do-it-yourself and more complex. And so all three pillars, guaranteed income, market-based growth, and tax-efficient income are all needed.
2: Yeah, and you might think that, hey, you know, based on my family lineage, like, I don't know if I'll make it that far. But what if you are? What if you are the exception to the rule? Like, you don't want to be sitting there, you know, without any money having to mooch off your kids. You don't want to have to do that, right? So let's focus on that first pillar, though, tax-efficient strategies. Why is this sometimes maybe an overlooked aspect of retirement planning?
0: Yeah, absolutely, Derek. First of all, just want to say that we're not CPAs or tax attorneys, but we do look at taxes from a planning perspective. And the reason a lot of people overlook tax efficiency is because many people assume that their taxes will automatically be lower in retirement. While that can be true for some, it's not always the case. Today, a large portion of retirement savings is held in tax-deferred accounts, like 401ks and traditional IRAs, which means every withdrawal may create taxable income. When you add in pensions, investment income, and the fact that up to 85% of Social Security benefits can be taxable, depending on income levels, retirement taxes can become much more significant than people expect. Another reason this area gets overlooked is that many retirees assume that there's nothing they can do about it. In reality, there may be opportunities to improve tax efficiency through thoughtful planning around withdrawals, account types, Social Security timing, and other strategies. The key is being proactive rather than waiting until required distributions and tax bills arrive. Even small adjustments made over time can have a meaningful impact on a retirement plan.
2: Again, the number to call is 410 866-1120, and you can go over these pillars with Shamik and Paresh Shah and make sure that your retirement plan has the sturdy foundation you need. 410-266-1120. This is crucial stuff. So how do you guys help people when they do call that number, 410-266-1120, to help evaluate the strength of each pillar that is currently in their plan?
1: Yeah, Derek, that's a great question. You know, we start by looking at each pillar individually and then evaluating how they work together. So let's take tax efficiency as an example. We review where the assets are held, how future withdrawals may be taxed, and whether there are opportunities to create more flexibilities. For investments, we assess whether the portfolio's risk level and diversification and allocation, you know, are appropriate for someone who's approaching or already in retirement. And for income planning, we examine where the retirement income will come from. Everyone talks about the pool of money, but it's more important to look at your income, because at the end of the day, retirement is converting that pool of money into income. So all these three need to be examined very carefully. And what we need to do is kind of, you know, create various buckets of tax deferred, taxable, and tax free income so that a person can get all the adequate income they need. Once we understand these pieces, we need to stress test it. So inflation, market volatility, healthcare costs, longevity, all the stuff that we talked about earlier needs to be taken into account so that we are not left short.
2: So again, that number to call is 410-266-1120. That is 410-266-1120. We're going to talk more about this when we come back, but get on that phone call now so you can check up on your three pillars and see if your current plan is matching up with all of those, or maybe you don't have a plan and you want to get those pillars in place. Again, 410-266-1120 with Paresh and Shamik Shah, Derek Johnson. 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
3: This WCBM traffic check is sponsored by America 250. Heavy backups continue eastbound 50 starting prior to the South River. No two-way operations on the westbound span of the Bay Bridge because of wind warnings being in place. The backups Beltway inner loop in Towson between Delaney Valley Road and Lock Raven Boulevard. The slowing northbound 895 between the BW Parkway and the Harbor Tunnel.
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13: With SR News, I'm Keith Peters in Washington. The Supreme Court has ruled against a broad federal ban on gun ownership by marijuana users. The decision Thursday is the latest in a line of firearms cases from a court that has expanded gun rights. The justices decided unanimously in favor of a Texas man who argued that a law barring guns from anyone who regularly uses illegal drugs violates the Second Amendment. The U.S. lifted its blockade of Iran and oil tankers began freely moving through the Strait of Hormuz after months of being unable to use the critical channel. It happened Thursday as the tentative agreement to end the war took effect. Meanwhile, Vice President Vance announced he may postpone a trip to Switzerland that had been planned for Friday and included a ceremonial signing of the deal. More details at SRNnews.com.
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16: From the Fox 45 Weather Center, overnight increasing clouds, lows in the low 70s, some showers moving in very late, scattered showers likely by Friday morning, especially in southern Maryland, but skies clearing as we head towards the afternoon, highs in the middle 80s, sunny and gorgeous on Saturday, low humidity, highs in the mid 80s, and Sunday will also be very pleasant with highs in the upper 80s. Next chance for rain after that arrives Monday afternoon with scattered showers and storms likely, highs in the middle 80s. From the Fox 45 Weather Center, I am Chief Meteorologist Gerard Bailey for Talk Radio 680 WCB.
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10: 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That is 410-266-1120. 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And that's where Paresh and Shamik can come in handy with Safe Retirement Solutions, 410-266-1120. So guys, why is it important to reassess investment strategies as people do near retirement?
0: Yeah. So as people approach retirement, the focus begins to shift from accumulation to distribution. During your working years, market downturns can often be viewed as temporary setbacks because you have time, ongoing contributions, and future earnings to help you recover. In retirement, however, you may be taking withdrawals from your portfolio to generate income. which means market volatility can have a much greater impact on your long-term financial picture. The reality is, the older we get, the less time we have to recover from significant market declines. That doesn't mean abandoning growth altogether. Inflation remains a real concern, but it does mean finding the right balance between growth and preservation. It also highlights the importance of having reliable income streams and a strategy that isn't entirely dependent on market performance. Reassessing investments as retirement approaches helps ensure your portfolio is aligned not only with your goals, but also with the new role it must play in supporting your lifestyle. Paresh, any thoughts?
1: I am drawn to this particular case that I did for this gentleman who lived in Pennsylvania. And they had saved adequate amount of money, but what they were worried about were things like inflation and taxes. And we put together a fairly robust plan in which we had different buckets of money, and we had a plan in which there was immediate income, which was there was base income from guaranteed income, and then whatever was needed immediately in 3 years would be in a liquid bucket. Whatever was in the intermediate bucket was fairly moderate risk, and then we could take higher risk for the longer term money, which would in turn mean that it grew well enough to take care of inflation. All in all, today, even after 12 years into the plan, they have more money than they started up with, and they're able to keep up with all their expenses and whatever they need in their retirement. So it's been a great success story for us to get it going for this couple.
2: We're talking with Paresh and Shamik Shah here, 410-266-1120. 410-266-1120. That is 410-266-1120. I think a big part of this is creating that retirement income. So how can retirees create reliable retirement paychecks, so to speak, from their savings?
1: See, Derek, you're no longer earning a paycheck, so you have to manufacture one. And this time what you want to do it is from multiple streams of income working together. Social Security, retirement accounts, brokerage accounts, and real estate or other income. So each of these you have to take into account and see what is guaranteed and what is not guaranteed. Example, Social Security is guaranteed, but you can start at 62 or you can delay it to 70. So that's the first decision you need to make. The income portfolio, how are you going to divide it to take care of immediate, intermediate, and long-term requirement? And the biggest thing is what keeps people awake at night, which is that where is the next paycheck going to come from? And so guaranteed sources of income are very, very critical, and taking a portion of your saved money and making guaranteed sources of income are really, really important. And last but most important, I think, is inflation preservation. And that's where dividing the money into various buckets help, because if you have money which is long-term and growing at a rate that the market is growing, which is like 6 to 9%, then you're well ahead of inflation for that pool of money, and it helps you add income at later stages. Bottom line is, it's a coordinated system, and you have to work to ensure that your paycheck lasts as long as you do.
2: And we're talking with Paresh and Shamik Shah today on Safe Retirement Solutions. The phone number to call is 410-266-1120. And part of the difficulty there is that we don't have a crystal ball to know how long are you going to last. We don't have an expiration date, right? So there are certain educated guesses you can have based on, you know, current health and family lineage. But at the end of the day, it is just that, a guess. So you want to, that's the idea of having a plan, that no matter how long you live, that you're going to have a plan for that money and for those, you know, retirement checks, so to speak. So how do you guys help people ensure that their money is going to last as long as they do?
0: Yeah, I mean, nobody knows when they're going to die. But one of the
2: Make it a lot easier for you guys if you knew the exact time, right?
0: Oh, it would be perfect. But we don't. So one of the most effective ways we can address longevity risk is by creating a written retirement income plan. Rather than simply focusing on account balances, you start by identifying how much income is needed to support a client's lifestyle, when those retirement paychecks will need to begin, and how they are expected to evolve over time. From there, we identify the specific income sources that will support those needs, such as Social Security, retirement accounts, investments, pensions, or other resources, and determine how they fit together. Just as important, the plan needs to account for inflation, because the cost of maintaining a lifestyle today may look very different 10, 20, or 30 years from now. Retirement planning is not a one-time exercise. Regular monitoring and adjustments are crucial. By reviewing the plan periodically and making changes as circumstances evolve, it becomes easier to address challenges early and avoid larger surprises later in retirement. If this is something that you're looking for, you can give us a call, 410-266-1120. Or maybe even if you already have a plan but just want a second opinion, it's just a second pair of eyes on it, we'd be happy to take a look for you. 410-266-1120.
2: That's right. And I think that second opinion part from, from Shamik, it becomes very important, because you might already have a plan, but, you know, it doesn't hurt to get a second opinion. And you're getting one retirement. Wouldn't you like to double check? Wouldn't you like to know for sure that you're going to be in the best hands possible? So again, as Shamik mentioned there, 410-266-1120 is the phone number. Again, the number to call is 410-266-1120. We're going to take another break in the action and close things out when we come back with more retirement talk right here with Safe Retirement Solutions. 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
3: 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The backups eastbound 50 getting to the Bay Bridge starting prior to the South River. Wind warnings in place at the Bay Bridge, so no two-way operations on the westbound span. Broken down vehicle blocks the right lane southbound 895 in the Harbor Tunnel. The backups from Lombard Street.
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10: This is Safe Retirement Solutions with Paresh Shah and Shamik Shah. Derek Johnson with you. The phone number to call is 410-266-1120. And we're going to answer some mailbag questions on today's episode of the show, where we go over some common questions that come in. Now, the difficulty of some of these is we don't have, you know, age or how much money do you spend or how much money do you have saved up. A lot of important things to know. And the best way to have your individual questions answered is to actually set up a meeting with Paresh and Shamik and the Safe Retirement Solutions team. So that's where that phone number comes in handy, 410-266-1120. But our first question comes from Alexis in Baltimore, and we'll go to you, Paresh. My husband has been laid off after more than 30 years of factory work. We had a good amount of money saved in our emergency fund, so we didn't need to panic immediately. I think we're fine financially if he retires, but I don't think it will mentally be the right choice right now. Who might we want to talk to?
1: Alexis, that's a great question. This isn't just a financial decision. It's a life transition decision. I mean, and nothing can be harder because work is not just about the money. It's, you know, there's identity, there's purpose, there's a routine. And many people struggle emotionally even when they're financially secure. So my first suggestion is that change the way you use the word retirement. Make it into refirement, you know, which means that you go back and see how, if you are fired, how would you refire? That means hire yourself. And it may not be work. It may be volunteering. It may be the purpose that might carry you forward. But once you're past that, if you really want to check whether financially, you said you think you're fine financially. So if you really want to check whether that's the case, then a financial advisor can help you look at your income, healthcare, taxes, longevity. Well, that can help you see that you're in the right position. A career counselor or a coach might help you explore what's next. And finally, of course, for the emotional transition, maybe a therapist or a counselor. Depends on what you're looking for. All in all, it's about you ahead of everybody else, not just about the money.
10: Mm-hmm. And I think the mental part is a big part of this is ever. I mean, my dad was somebody who retired in his early 60s and he was bored. So he decided to go back to work after a year or so off. And, you know, you could always try doing something part time if you wanted to, you know, work at, I don't know, Home Depot, or have you wanted to maybe be a marshal at a golf course. Like, there's different part time work you can do to make that transition a little bit easier and still make a little bit of money there and see if Maybe that's more to your calling than just going full bore on retirement. All right, our next question comes from Jerry in Bel Air, and this will go to you, Shamik. He says, I inherited an IRA from my father a few months ago, but I have no idea what to do with it. Where do I start?
0: Well, Jerry, the first thing you need to understand is that inherited IRAs have their own set of rules, and those rules can vary depending on your relationship to the original owner, your age, and when the inheritance occurred. One of the biggest mistakes people make is taking action before fully understanding the distribution requirements and potential tax consequences. So the first step is to determine exactly what type of inherited IRA you have and what rules apply to your situation. From there, it's important to develop a distribution strategy rather than simply taking withdrawals as needed. Under current rules, many non-spouse beneficiaries are required to distribute the inherited IRA assets within a specific time frame, which can create significant tax implications if not planned carefully. This is an area where it can be very beneficial to work with a financial professional and a qualified tax advisor to understand your options and create a strategy that aligns with your broader financial goals.
10: Paresh, do you have anything to add on that one?
1: I think what Shamik covered most of it, you know, because I think having that strategy in place where you take care of not only what you need, but also what you can convert and what you can tax optimize, you know, all of those things are very, very important.
10: Yes. So the number to call if you have more questions on this or if you have a similar story, 410-266-1120. That is 410-266-1120. All right, back to you, Paresh, Matthew, and Towson. We are honestly not planning to leave much of an inheritance to our kids after paying for braces, college, cars, and weddings three times. So multiple kids going through the ringer there. I feel like that should be enough. If we don't plan to leave a big inheritance and we have a good amount saved already, is there anything else we might want to consider including in our plan?
1: Well, first of all, congratulations, Matthew. Your legacy is the fact that you did all this for your children, and they are your legacy, basically. So leaving a big inheritance is a choice, and you need to design the retirement you want to live. So when you want to take into account that you do not want to maximize inheritance, your plan should maximize your lifestyle, your health and independence, your peace of mind. And again, all the things that we've been talking about on this show come into play. Like whether what is it that you want to, how do you want to live? What are your travel hobbies? What about healthcare? Is adequately everything taken care of? Where are you going to get income from? Have you taken tax efficiency into account? Do you have flexibility that years in which you have good health, you can travel more versus years in which you do not have good health? So legacy does not have to be about dollars. Once you've ensured that your children are taken care of, and if you do have excess money, you may want to consider charitable giving. You may want to clear any estate planning confusion. You may want to see what are the other places where your give back will create the most value. All in all, it's about you. And we work with many, many such cases in which we help guide clients through converting desires into action and monetary action.
10: The other thing that sticks out here is, so if they have three kids who have gone through weddings, if I'm interpreting this right, there's a chance that grandkids could be on the way. And I will say this, those grandkids do tend to soften up the parents a little bit more. So, you know, that's something where you can come up with a plan now, but if there are those grandkids that kind of change your mind and you go, hey, we want to leave something to the grandkids, then you can adjust. And that's part of the difficulty, but also the beauty of planning is that it needs to be, but it is adjustable. So, you know, you review your plans every now and then and you make adjustments to it. So you can make those adjustments if, grandkids come in and change your mind.
1: Derek, that was a very interesting answer you gave, because for most people, thinking about grandkids really, really comes alive as soon as those grandkids are born. And one of my clients said to me in joke, my grandkids are my gift to me for not killing my children when they were growing up.
2: That's right. The grandkids are a little, you know, I see it with my parents. They spoil the heck out of my daughter. And I'm like, where was this when I was a kid? So, you see it in there. So yeah, again, the number to call if you want to go over that and brag about your grandkids, 410-266-1120. All right. Final one. This to you, Shamik, from Emily in New Jersey. What are some good resources to help me learn more about my options for Social Security?
0: Yeah, Emily, that's a great question. The first place, of course, to start is the official Social Security Administration website. It provides access to your earnings history, benefit estimates, retirement calculators, and educational materials that explain how benefits work. Creating and reviewing your Social Security account can help you understand what benefits you may be eligible for and identify any potential errors in your earnings record. That being said, Social Security can be surprisingly complex, and many online calculators focus on basic estimates rather than how those benefits fit into your overall retirement plan. Factors such as taxes, spousal and survivor benefits, retirement income needs, and longevity often require a more personalized analysis. For that reason, many people find it helpful to use the Social Security Administration's resources as a starting point and then discuss their options with a financial professional as part of a broader retirement planning conversation. If you'd like that to be us, you know, you can always reach out to us, 410-266-1120. It's 410-266-1120. Paresh, and any thoughts here about where to get started with Social Security?
1: Yeah, I think what you mentioned all adds in. I mean, most clients, many clients come to us at this particular juncture. And the biggest question on most people's mind is whether to start now, whether to take it early, whether to take it at full retirement age, whether to take it at age of 70. And it's all begins with the necessity. If there is a necessity to get money immediately, income immediately, you should take it. But otherwise, if you can wait or have a bridge arrangement till you can go to higher ages, you can expand it. At the same time, healthcare plays an important role. Some people with not so great health might think, you know, let me maximize and just start right away. So it's all about what your situation is, but it is a question that I am repeatedly asked, and we can help come to some reasonable conclusions.
2: Yeah. And that's one, Emily, where knowing your age, or are you married? You know, are you still going to be working through this? Like, there's a lot there to kind of know. And if you want to go through some of those details with Paresh and Shamik to see your options that are on the table, 410-266-1120. And if any of these questions rung true, or if you have a question of your own, that's something else. Again, that number to call to talk to the Safe Retirement Solutions team is 410-266-1120. Well, that's going to do it for another episode of Safe Retirement Solutions. Don't forget, you can check out the Safe Retirement Solutions podcast as well, available on Spotify, on the website, and pretty much anywhere that you do get your podcasts. Again, the number to call, 410-266-1120. Paresh, Shamik, thank you so much for the time. 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
2: News this hour from Town Hall. I'm Keith Peters in Washington. The end of the war in Iran is bringing good news for American drivers. Across the nation, U.S. gas prices are lower after the president signed the deal with Iran. Correspondent Laura Winters reports.
3: Gas prices for regular unleaded falling below $4 a gallon in many states across the country. The drop comes after President Trump signed the agreement with Iran. In California, gas prices are averaging around $5.64 a gallon, but in South Carolina, regular unleaded is around $2 cheaper at $3.58 per gallon. Laura Winters reporting.
2: Some uncertainty lingers around the deal between the U.S. and Iran. Vice President J.D. Vance issued a notable warning to Israeli officials who criticized President Trump over the deal he reached with Iran.
4: That memorandum of understanding between the U.S. and Iran really calls for an end to the hostilities in Lebanon. However, when the vice president got asked this question, particularly about the internal frustrations that the Israeli prime minister had been voicing in private, he gave a pretty stark warning. It really caught my attention and caught the attention of others in the room. He pointed out that President Trump remains the only head of state in the world that is sympathetic to Israel right now, and basically saying to Israel, the U.S. is your only friend in the world at this moment.
2: Correspondent Sung Ming Kim reporting. The New York Knicks celebrated their first NBA championship in 53 years with a ticker tape parade through Manhattan's Canyon of Heroes, drawing thousands of fans. It was also a good day on Wall Street as the Dow was up by 72 points. The Nasdaq rose by 496, with the S&P 500 advancing 80. More at townhall.com.
5: 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Dial pound 250, say Mike Rowe. 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
2: U.S. health officials are debating a new kind of flu vaccine. Correspondent Bernie Bennett has the story.
6: The new shot is made with the same mRNA technology that was key to ending the COVID-19 pandemic. Moderna is seeking Food and Drug Administration approval for Mflusiva as an option for people 50 and older. The FDA advisory panel is meeting Thursday to consider it. There are already numerous types of flu vaccines to choose from, but experts say adding a faster-to-manufacture mRNA option could be useful. FDA's advisors are being asked if there's enough evidence for a shot in both 50 to 64-year-olds and those 65 and older. Bernie Bennett, Washington.
2: A West Texas organization has filed a lawsuit against the Trump administration, claiming that plans to install border barriers along the Rio Grande could cause flooding in the Big Bend area. Democracy Forward filed the lawsuit Wednesday. News and analysis at townhall.com. From Washington, I'm Keith Peters. A World Cup draw leaves fans in the Democratic Republic of Congo feeling like victors. We hear more on the story from correspondent Jennifer King reporting.
7: Another surprise at the World Cup as Congo holds Portugal to a 1-1 draw. Joao Neves gave Portugal the early lead in the sixth minute, hitting in a cross from Pedro Neto. Then Johan Wissa tied it up for Congo with a header in stoppage time at the end of the first half. It was the first World Cup goal in the Democratic Republic of Congo's history. Fans back home in Bunia were especially pleased. The country has been dealing with an Ebola epidemic. Portugal star Cristiano Ronaldo, who's played in six World Cups, missed two shots and shook his head in disgust afterwards, later posting, "It wasn't the start we wanted, but this is far from over." I'm Jennifer King.
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8: From the Fox 45 Weather Center, overnight increasing clouds, lows in the low 70s, some showers moving in very late, scattered showers likely by Friday morning, especially in southern Maryland, but skies clearing as we head towards the afternoon, highs in the middle 80s, sunny and gorgeous on Saturday, low humidity, highs in the mid 80s, and Sunday will also be very pleasant with highs in the upper 80s. Next chance for rain after that arrives Monday afternoon with scattered showers and storms likely, highs in the middle 80s. From the Fox 45 Weather Center, I am Chief Meteorologist George Bailey for Talk Radio 680 WCBM.
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And it's not just because the New York Knicks are going to be the first team to go to a Donald Trump White House from the NBA amongst their champions, which is great news. But that's not why we're celebrating. We're celebrating because the Iran deal is done, and I kind of like it. And it's the there is a temptation, as you all know, that I've got a pretty wide contrarian streak. There's a temptation to declare I love the deal because so many people are obnoxiously declaring they hate it online, even though I do think they are setting standards that are not real. I'll get to all those, but they're trying to act as though the deal does not hit benchmarks that were never actually the objective of President Trump, never have been, never will be. But overall, I want to give some details on where we're at with the deal, but we're going to start with what's happening now. Iranian tankers are now passing the blockade, so the blockade's up. Cargo ships are inbound through the Strait of Hormuz, and the world's oil is free. And companies are not necessarily stampeding. If they're a private company, there's some bolder countries that feel like it's worth the risk. So it will be a slightly gradual process. But gasoline is now dropped below $4 a barrel. We're seeing the price of oil plummeting in real time. And this is all because the world's economy is opened up. Dow is up. We've got under 75 bucks recording for oil. Brent's at 77. And all of this is because of the deal that Donald Trump cut. And the world is euphoric. The world is absolute and utter joy right now, which is, I thought we cared about the world community, but apparently not. Because if you saw the people, the G7, the countries of the G7, most everyone is jacked up by the fact that the world is open for business. And that allows for people to have better lives. People want the world open, and they want energy prices to be as low as humanly possible. The world's happy when you can get stuff done, and you can get more done when energy prices are cheaper and they're plummeting by the minute. So the Iranians could change their mind. They could cheat. They could lie. But oil flowing as of now in all directions, putting the world in a good mood. And we've got a while to see if this deal is going to hold. And I'll have more detail on where I think it could fall apart. But I do want to take on some of the critiques of what's going on. First of all, the worst part of the deal is Iran's going to get money. And Iran getting money is never a good thing. But I don't think there was ever a standard set by President Trump or anyone with any authority whatsoever beyond people in the commentariat space that Iran is never going to get money. There is always a intention, I think, from the Trump administration that if there wasn't going to be some sort of a full-blown regime change, then Iran was always going to be able to rebuild their country to some degree after the devastation that's taken place. I see a lot of silver linings here, but I will go for a slight mea culpa on the show. It's kind of marginal. But one of the discussions that we had yesterday when the leaked deal draft came out was over this $300 billion that was going to Iran. And I thought, that doesn't sound right. How can we give them $300 billion? And I was going through it and through the actual deal terms. So there is an ability for Iran to acquire $300 billion in a fund, but it's not coming from the United States. It's coming from a combination of other oil monarchies in the region that could invest in Iran and Iran's own money being freed up. So slightly better. And also, when you consider we did way more than $300 billion worth of damage to Iran, and these are not reparations, and these are all contingent on Iran doing what they're going to say they're going to do in terms of denuclearizing, and it's theoretically supposed to go to rebuilding the country. So again, a fraction of the damage done, not coming from the U.S., coming from Iran's own money that was tied up, and oil monarchies that could invest in good faith in Iran if Iran is actually going to use it for infrastructure rebuilding, etc. But it is Iran after all, and we knew what happened after the JCPOA, which was Obama's nuclear deal. Once sanctions relief came down, then all of a sudden Iran just started to rebuild their military. They started to do that very quickly, and they started to rebuild their equipment. They started going around the world doing a buying spree for all sorts of weapons, ammunition, and ability to attack others in the region. So we're going to have to stay vigilant on that, and it's going to happen to some degree. That is lamentable. But one thing that was always crystal to me is that this deal was never going to end in regime change. And I knew this for a couple of reasons. First of all, there's almost no appetite in the United States politically for a boots on the ground war. Not only does Donald Trump know this, but I think Donald Trump
fundamentally believes this himself, that it is not worth it to have these on the ground wars. Because if you think things are complicated now, putting boots on the ground to try to overthrow the Iranian regime in its entirety could take decades, and it might fail, especially when there was no plausible opposition that emerged to the Ayatollahs during this time. I didn't think there would be.

0: people were bending my ear constantly about the installing the Shah again and the Pahlavi dynasty is going to come back. I never, not only did I never see that as a credible option, I don't think the president ever saw it as a credible option as well. So if you take off the table that Iran was not going to completely topple without a boots on the ground war, then it was always a possibility that we were going to get to some sort of a truce, some sort of a peace that involved them getting some money freed up. So that is a bad thing. It's not a good part of the deal, but I do consider it a necessary evil if we're not prepared to do an on-the-ground regime change, and I don't think we are. So the other downside, proxy networks are intact, which means Hezbollah, Houthis, other terror proxies in the region are intact. And I'm hoping, and I don't have any evidence to suggest that this is happening. So this is, again, I'm going through some bad stuff first. I'm hoping that there is a plan to put pressure and perhaps destroy these organizations over time, but it's not happening in this memorandum of understanding. So this is, though, where I want to get some positive stuff, because for a memorandum of understanding, this is not some sort of a treaty. This is not some sort of a binding thing where we can never attack them again. But for a memorandum of understanding, this is probably as good as it was going to get without boots on the ground. Because first you have to consider how much of Iran has been destroyed, how much of their infrastructure has been destroyed, and how much of their missile production capacity has been destroyed, their Navy set back, their Air Force set back. And all of the financial benefit that Iran could get from this deal is predicated on them further denuclearizing. We've already done years and years of damage to their nuclear program, but we're going to have huge verification and inspections to make sure that all the nuclear materials are removed and that more nuclear development cannot be done. For me, that's all it takes for this to be declared a W. So Iranian politicians are out there declaring victory, but they're doing that merely to save face. It's completely unrealistic to look at what we've done to that country. And the evidence, they still got the internet shut down. The internet is shut down because the people know, the people there in Iran know that if the word gets out about this, it would be an absurdity. If people got to weigh in online, they would note that the Iranian regime is completely neutered at the moment. And they're dependent on all these other countries if they want to rebuild. And if they're going to rebuild, it's going to be very slow and under America's watchful eye, which is, I think, good enough for me, considering that I don't honestly think a boots-on-the-ground war was ever going to happen. So the Gulf states are going to get involved. And hopefully over this time, Iran gets hooked on being able to make money from some of these Gulf allies of the United States. Some of these countries, Saudi Arabia in particular, that are want to curry favor with Trump, the United States, and they want to be cooperative with the United States. And they're not going to keep pumping money into Iran via investments if they feel like it's crossing the United States. So really important. So one of the things that I'm seeing as a new standard that's online is that Iran's still going to have missile capacity. Well, we already took out all their long-range missiles for the most part already. And we're not going to be able to completely demilitarize Iran unless we're going to put boots on the ground. So once you understand that we're never putting boots on the ground, then this standard that they're not going to have any missiles whatsoever, that Trump kind of muttered under his breath that, oh, Iran, is, you know, they need the ability to defend themselves. That's not a priority for Trump. But unless we're realistically putting boots on the ground, we're not going to completely demilitarize that country. We're not trying to conquer that country, especially without putting a boot on the ground. So we got to be realistic here a little bit what our goals are. Our goals are a lasting peace, global prosperity economically, and making sure Iran does not have nuclear weapons. And that seems to be getting accomplished here. Iran has been left with an abundance of crappy short-range missiles and drones. Okay, this is a John Hayward, one of our top writers at Breitbart, phrased exactly that way to me. I thought it was brilliant. They have crappy short-range missiles and drones that can be used to annoy people, but they're not a conquering force. More on that when we come back. I'll give you the highlights and the lowlights of the Iran deal. We're breaking it all down. This is the Alex Marlow Show.
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0: All right, still rolling through what I think are the best and worst parts of the Iran deal, which I'm very positive on at the moment. Adding to the worst parts, just to recap that, because it is appropriate to do this. This is really complicated stuff. This is common. This is high stakes as it gets. This is nuclear capacity for a evil regime halfway around the world with American lives on the line and American businesses on the line as well. Iran getting money is the worst part. They don't use it to build hospitals or, you know, soccer stadiums. They use it to fund terror proxies and to get weapons, and we need to do our level best to make sure that doesn't happen. But if we're being realistic, if we're not prepared to put boots on the ground, we're not going to be perfect there, and we all need to be adults here and make our peace with that. If you wanted a boots on the ground president, you're going to have to elect someone else. That was never Trump. Trump was always a do the aerial attack really quick, shock and awe, be unpredictable, and then be a tough negotiator. That was always Trump's thought. And that's exactly what he's doing. The last time the sanctions were lifted under Obama, they loaded up on weapons, as I noted. And I think that that's probably what they're going to try to do now. And can we stop them? I think will be a big test to see if this deal can go from good to great. It's going to be very hard for us to look back and claim this is a great deal if Iran just gets back to funding terror proxies and getting weapons. Okay, so here are some of the good stuff in the deal. First of all, lots and lots of off-ramps. Remember, not a treaty. This is a memorandum of understanding. This whole thing can go away the second Donald Trump feels like Iran is cheating or stealing or not doing what they were promising us to do. And this probably includes Hezbollah not behaving. Now, Israel's the odd man out in this deal. I was trying to plead with the Israeli government via the show. I don't know how much you're listening to the show. I'm sure someone is. But saying that you guys are not helping yourself with continuing the onslaught on Hezbollah targets in Lebanon. I know it's tough, but you got to hold your fire because it's just not going to favor you in negotiation. Israel was not at the negotiating table, and now there is a path for Hezbollah to get enriched by Iran and continue to attack Israeli targets. And that's not a good thing. I don't love that about the deal. But again, there are lessons learned here that Trump is the boss, as he said yesterday at the G7. So we need to look at, first of all that we've accomplished in terms of decapitating Iranians' leadership, destroying their Air Force, destroying their Navy, and we're going to go get the rest of nuclear material, and we're going to make sure their nuclear program is set back for at least a decade, probably a couple decades. And looking at the denuclearization targets, that is the main thing. And if that gets it done, this thing is going to be very positive. The other thing I like about this deal is the timing. I think the timing is fantastic because we are heading towards that summer gas season. Remember, I told you I'd circle Memorial Day on my calendar, so we're a week and a half past that. That had to have been Trump's target because then a lot of the positives that will take place from the war wrapping up, all of this can start taking hold in our economy as we head towards the midterms. And we're in a democracy, which means there are direct political implications for our foreign policy. And Trump has to be aware that now we've got 60 days, maybe it's 90 days, depending on how you read this thing, where we're going to let things normalize. And we could be looking back in 60 days and 90 days, and we could say that Trump really cut a fantastic deal. It looks like Iran is mostly behaving. They're coming back into the fold in terms of geoeconomics. And Americans are feeling a little bit better about things economically. And this is going to be a big W. And then if that doesn't happen, then he's going to have the opportunity to bomb the crap out of them again. So that is still pretty good. So again, the world euphoric, a lot of the pressure is coming off. A lot of countries that are struggling, a lot of American families are going to start seeing a little bit of gas prices getting better, oil prices getting better. And remember, Iran does not have the ability to be a conqueror in the region. They've not been entirely demilitarized, but they are now have these dinky weapon systems now because we took out so many of their targeting systems, so much of their long range equipment, and they're not the threat that they were just a few months ago. And we did this without expending unending amounts of American blood and treasure. So I'm pro, you guys. This does fit my sweet spot of I love when Trump goes in, kicks butt, and gets out. I do not like the George Bush approach where you go in, don't kick butt, and stay forever. So keep in mind, when the commentariat is coming at you with their objections, that how many of them are they knee-jerking? Are they trying to stake out an angle so that they are getting clout online? How many of them really feel like they've seen this thing play out all the way through? And I think this is sufficiently complicated and high stakes and nuanced that I feel very confident to let the president have this, and we'll reevaluate in 60, 90 days and see how we're doing. But if you're a peacetime person, I hope you're cheering this on. So you on the left, you in the anti-war ring, wing of Trump's movement, a lot of people have been disaffected in recent days. You got to feel like this is a pretty good option. And if you're someone who likes the idea of boots on the ground wars, I'm just telling you, it was never going to happen. It was never going to happen. And there was never a path for some sort of a massive regime change so long as Donald Trump's president and there was no real credible opposition in Iran that anyone can point to. So that's where we are. And I think that's a pretty good summary. I dare you, find a better one. If you found a better one, email me, aloha@alexmarlow.com. I don't think it's out there. We'll be right back. We'll do some more variety on The Marlow Show.
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15: With SRN News, I'm Keith Peters in Washington. The U.S. lifted its blockade of Iran, and oil tankers began freely moving through the Strait of Hormuz after months of being unable to use the critical channel. It happened Thursday as the tentative agreement to end the war took effect, and a Trump administration envoy told U.S. lawmakers in a private briefing that Iran will invite the U.N.'s nuclear watchdog agency to inspect its nuclear sites. The Supreme Court has ruled against a broad federal ban on gun ownership by marijuana users. The decision Thursday is the latest in a line of firearms cases from a court that has expanded gun rights. The justices decided unanimously in favor of a Texas man who argued that the law barring guns from anyone who regularly uses illegal drugs violates the Second Amendment. More details at SRNnews.com.
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0: Back on some more Iran details in a second, but we got some breaking news early this morning from Border Bill Malugin at Fox. The DHS confirmed an alleged ringleader of the UFC White House terror plot is a Mexican illegal alien who was granted DACA by the Obama administration. Abraham Hermosillo Alvarez overstayed a B-2 visitor visa and got DACA. So that's the dreamers. This is one of our dreamers. The FBI assessed that Alvarez was responsible for planning, organizing, and directing the planned attack. Alvarez detailed the plot in an encrypted group chat, including the planned use of counter snipers and drones with the explicit intention of being as deadly as we can get. His co-conspirators face federal charges, according to DHS, of conspiracy to commit murder, conspiracy to commit violence on White House grounds. U.S. Immigration and Customs Enforcement, which is ICE, has lodged a detainer for Alvarez, and he's mugshot, smiling, ear to ear. So just a reminder at how the broken immigration system is eating our country alive. And this is one of the biggest stories of the year, and it's barely going to get any attention whatsoever. I feel like I'm doing the thing where I need to put my hands up in the air and wave them around to get people to understand that there was a massive terror attack planned on a White House event. And now we know it was already bad enough if it was some sort of a, you know, socialist, anti-billionaire, a Luigi-type style attack. Now we know that it's actually a guy who was a DACA guy who was an illegal alien from Mexico. So just remarkable. Our leadership class has been so derelict. None of this stuff should be even a consideration. So again, good stuff from DHS and from the FBI stopping this thing. Massive, massive deal that this is taking place. And I'll tell you, this is kind of apropos because I had a clip anyway of Joe Rogan talking about the event. Joe Rogan, you guys know, is not just a podcaster. He does the UFC stuff. So he does a lot of commentary, in the ring for the UFC. Play cut six, guys.
1: By the time we got to the actual fights, dark out, perfect. The weather was perfect. So that wasn't an issue at all. And it was just the magnitude of the event. I know people saw it on television and it looked insane.
2: Yeah.
1: But the magnitude of the event being there live. So there's the event that's taking place on the lawn of the White House, and that has 4,000 plus people. The Ellipse has 85,000 people.
2: This is
1: who
2: on
1: got
2: the
1: in
2: ground
1: for free. Yeah, it's like in the whole White House ecosphere. That was the wildest experience that I've ever had in my 20 whatever years of calling combat sports. There's nothing even close.
0: Amazing. Great stuff. Good stuff. Really love it. And it's just, remember, this event was so fun that the Democrats had to try to sue to stop it. So that's where they're at versus where we're at. All right. So back on Iran, because I want to get you to hear from the people who are most important here, and that's our president, vice president, and our secretary of war. Let's play cut 17. This is Donald J. Trump.
3: When I say permanently, it should be permanently. But if it's not permanently, we will bomb them. They will be bombed, just like I bombed them on Wednesday night and Tuesday night, and was going to bomb them on Thursday night at a level that was three times greater, and they knew that. I will bomb them. Now, that's with me as president. If you have a weak, pathetic president, maybe that doesn't happen, but I can only do the job that I have to do. I have a long time to go. I have almost 3 years.
0: So he's trying not to bomb people as much as he can. And it's amazing because we've seen so many genocidal people, including the Iranian regime. And so you feel like the whole world would just be just saying what a great guy Trump is that we're denuclearizing Iran and we're doing it in the most strategic way as possible, does the least damage possible to human life. And still, you see stuff like this. This is, I've been sitting on this clip for a couple of days. This is from the European Parliament. This is someone named Irene Montero, who is a member of the European Parliament. You guys got to see this, the cringe nature of this. Play cut four.
4: Happy birthday to Trump. Happy birthday to Trump. Happy birthday.
5: Both the U.S. and Iranian presidents.
0: The cringe nature is off the charts. Like, they're the cringiest people on earth. The Democrats can't stop being cringy. Do they have anything else? All they have are cringy people. So it's good. They keep giving us content. But Mr. Genocide, he's trying to stop a genocidal regime, which is Iran. Okay, let's hear the Secretary of War gave a, I think, pretty historic speech at NATO where he just called them out to their face. Always just great, great, great stuff. Pete Hegseth, I'm going to play some of these cuts. Cut 11, please.
2: President Trump has been very clear on this point for many years and over two administrations. And for too long, NATO has been a paper tiger and a one-way street. No more. And that's what the Hague Summit is all about. That's what defense spending commitments are all about. Transforming NATO back into a real military alliance that's focused on hard power and real deterrence. A NATO 3.0. Modeled on the NATO 1.0 that won the Cold War. With our allies actually taking the lead in Europe's conventional defense. And that's what NATO was always supposed to be and what its framers like President Eisenhower always expected. Europe was not supposed to be a dependency of the United States.
0: Good stuff. And I think Europe being a dependency of the United States really factors in here. And I think a lot of it is, you know, European countries are probably largely going to be happy that Trump ended the Iran war. But it's noteworthy that they really should be more independent. They're depending on us economically in a lot of ways. They're dependent on us for defense in a lot of ways. And I feel like that the overall criticizing the alliance of NATO as a paper tiger and a one-way street is accurate. And him calling for some sort of a NATO 2.0 or even a NATO 3.0, a hard-edged, balanced military alliance emphasizing hard power, deterrence, European self-reliance in the vision of people like Churchill. I wish there was a way to enact this because I do think it's a wonderful sentiment from Secretary of War. Let's play some more. Cut 12.
2: As President Trump put it, and rightfully so, he gave our allies a test. To support America when we asked for their help. And too many failed it. The United States has defended Europe for generations. And the president said, all he said was that our jets would need to take off from bases in Europe or our ships from ports to strike targets in the Middle East. Iranian targets that threaten European interests even more directly than they threaten us. But too many of our allies said no, or tried to drown us in arcane legal debates, or criticized us publicly for doing what they aren't prepared or able to do themselves. It was shameful.
0: It is shameful. This is a thing, the sense of shame. Shouldn't we all have a sense of shame in our lives? And you just don't feel the shame from the Europeans here that they're basically dependent on the United States for their security, that they could not have anything really huge break out. In the meantime, they're allowing themselves to get just devoured from within by multiculturalism and from open borders. All right, this is maybe the most important cut. Play 13, please.
2: And so we're doubling down on our effort to make NATO what it always was supposed to be, a balanced alliance with Europe in the lead for its own defense, NATO 3.0. And to make that a reality, I'm announcing today a six-month Department of War review that will examine America's force posture and basing in Europe. Up to 6 months, could be less. Let's call it the NATO 3.0 review. This review will be conducted with the benefit of inputs from the United States military, from European command. It will involve consultations with the U.S. Congress and with our allies.
0: So that's a big deal. So we're going to be reviewing basically how NATO is going. We're going to have a six-month time horizon, and they're going to assess the allies' seriousness based on base overflight access and support and their ability to meet their GDP targets for NATO, which are going to move toward 5% by 2035, which is beyond the old 2% target, which most of them don't hit anyway. So America's future involvement will be tailored to those shouldering a fair burden. Entirely appropriate, bold, and how many prior administrations would have had the guts to do something like this? Especially in the middle of a pretty chaotic geopolitical environment. Absolutely dig it. And just remember, currently NATO Secretary General Mark Rutte, I think it's pronounced Retta, welcome the remarks. He is supposed to be a Trump whisperer. I'm starting to understand this. Remember, he's the guy who called Trump daddy. That's the whole reason why he's there, Secretary General, is they know that Trump is the gorilla, the 800-pound gorilla. And Retta is there to try to help broker between NATO and Trump. That's why he's there. And so I can't wait to see this, but just fantastic, fantastic stuff. I love this. Is very, and also highly appropriate. All right. So the next thing I want to do is I want to pivot to something that's really important as we're heading towards America 250. This is a poll. If you've not seen this cut yet, you're going to be seeing this a lot. This is from Harry Enten on CNN talking about a poll about who's proud to be an American at this point in time. I want to play cut 15, please, gentlemen.
6: Okay, what about this idea? Are you proud to be an American? Extremely or very proud to be an American? Again, look at this divide, a growing divide on this question. Back in January of 2001, 90% of Republicans, 85% of Democrats. This was after a very contentious 2000 election, keep in mind, right, with George W. Bush coming into the White House. You come over to this side of the screen in 2026, look at this. Again, the Democratic percentage absolutely plummets to just 20%.
0: Okay, pause, guys, because I want to make sure people who are in the viewing audience get this. I want to let them finish, but also I want to make sure you guys get the graphic. So this is a extremely very proud to be American poll. Republicans, January 2001, 90%. And good polling there, because also that's pre 9/11. So that's like pre 9/11 numbers when there was a big surge in patriotism. Republicans, 90%, Democrats, 85%. In 2026, Republicans 90%, Democrats 29%. And this is interesting. It's a good chance for me to plug my podcast. I've got three new podcasts coming out over the weekend. I have Larry O'Connor, my colleague on Salem, Emma Jo Morris, as always, like every week, and Jill Simonian, who is at PragerU. And one thing we get into with Jill, who's one of the top educators in the country, is I talk about how a lot of where I feel like this moment, this woke moment is born of, is that the education system never taught that America was an exceptional place. And that's, of course, a petri dish for Democrat liberal activism and Democrat party politics. And this is so stark. 2001, so just 25 years ago, 85% of Democrats said they were proud to be an American, 29% now. Of course, it starts in the school system and it goes beyond that. The fact of the matter is that half of our country is being steeped in America's a particularly bad place, and they're knocking in patriotism even at our 250th. For all the good that America's done worldwide, all the innovation, so many ways, people still hate this country, and just learn to recognize that. That's what we're up against. Very important. We'll be right back. Wrap up the show.
7: In the War of 1812, our nation fought and won America's religious freedom. Today, that constitutional right is being assaulted once more from within.
8: Religious liberty and rights in general were under attack. We all of a sudden became the enemy.
7: In the important new documentary by Dawn's Early Light, anti-Christian bias is exposed at the highest levels of government.
9: I got 6 months house arrest, 5 years probation.
10: I'm sorry, our rights have been suspended? Hard to believe that the instruments of government would ever be used to punish faith.
7: Follow the sweeping investigation of President Trump's task force to eradicate anti-Christian bias. The governmental hostility and prejudice is uncovered, and Trump's fight to restore